0: banged up. So they're putting Casey Schmidt at short. But there was already talk, like, would you move Ramos back to right and put Jung-Hoo Lee in center and keep Casey in left? As soon as they trade Luis Arraez, and I know I hear every day people going, wow, you'd be a foolish to do that. You're not foolish to do it. I don't want them to have to. But they can't keep him because they're not a good team.
1: Right.
0: And you can say all you want, well, re-sign him. And if I'm Luis Arraez, I say you can if you do it in free agency when everybody else, because now my value is higher than it's ever been. Luis Arraez would be foolish, I think, to sign a deal that wasn't exorbitant. Plus, if you're the Giants and you wait till free agency, you get the option of figuring out, do we want to go outfield? Do we want to move somebody else? Do we want to put Casey at second? You get to navigate that in with more freedom when you get to the offseason. My question is, once you move Luis Arraez, do you just put Casey at second every day? That's probably the way to go.
1: Yes.
0: Could you get more value, and you would, obviously, in return? Could we find a way to package Arraez and Robbie Ray together? You see deals like that happen all the time. Ooh. Because both guys are expiring contracts. Ooh. I'm anticipating they get something, maybe a, I don't know. It'd be great if they got like a double-A arm or something for Luis Arraez, but he's an expiring deal who could help a World Series hopeful team for sure. But if you added both of those guys, you could maybe get something really nice in return.
2: Do you think, though, expiring deals are as valuable in Major League Baseball as they are in the NBA?
0: Oh, no, no, of course not. It's more valuable, I think, now because we're going to have a lockout. I think there's that aspect. I think expiring deals in baseball are far less valuable.
1: Yeah.
0: We'll never see an Aroldis Chapman for Gleyber Torres deal again, right? Where we're going to rent the player, and the Cubs were so desperate to win a title. And then they did. It was worth it, in my mind. They got everything that they needed. Then the Yankees signed him back. But we used to get the rental player traded for big-time prospects a lot. And then somewhere around 2004, 5, 6, teams started holding their prospects much tighter and saying, we're not giving those guys up unless it's for a controllable piece. So I think controllable pieces are more valuable. It's why if we were going to really talk who's the most valuable for the Giants, it's Logan Webb far and away because he's got a year left.
2: For me,
0: I don't think you move him. I'm just saying if you were going to go there,
2: right,
0: he's the most valuable.
2: Right. For me, and I've thought this since early May, I'm all about rebuilding this thing.
0: Yeah.
2: And I like watching Arraez play baseball. I still happen to think that there is value in a guy who can hit over 300.
0: I do too.
2: And we are seeing the value in a guy who can hit over 300.
0: He's fun to watch him hit.
2: He's fun, man. How he spoils pitches. And how, like, he had a swing yesterday where his arms, and, well, we do have it, actually.
0: They were like, yeah, it was like inside that one. Where, like,
2: I was about to say, I know this is an audio medium, but we do have a video component. Yeah. But, yeah, he had his arms were basically locked to his belly as he, you know, as he hit a ball. Like,
0: it's a left field, right?
2: To left field.
0: He, like, poked it past the third baseman.
2: It's, it's amazing to watch him. His bat-to-ball skills are amazing. I trade him in a heartbeat. I'd be very smart about how I did it, but I'd trade him in a heartbeat. I think the Giants would be better served if they not blew this thing up and started all over, but if they really accelerated the process of acquiring prospects and hopefully acquiring, he tried to say English, the right prospects and getting some young players up and getting this thing going in a forward position, because the best thing you could say is that they're stuck in neutral right now.
0: Yeah.
2: And that's not exactly the case. So for me, start that process, and that process is started by getting what you can for Ray and Arraez.
0: Do you think they can rebuild? I mean, they can start the process. You always can. But can they really do it if they have the other three big contracts there? Like, I mean, they're there, so I guess you'd have to do it while they're there.
2: Yeah.
0: But what is a rebuild?
2: You don't have a choice.
0: You know, yeah, exactly. It's just that you don't have, you know what I mean? Like, the Giants are in such a weird spot at the deadline, being that they have big-time deals they can't really move. They'd be willing to listen, but they'd probably have to eat a bunch. And they've never really been a team that's been willing to eat contracts. We just haven't seen that.
2: Damn, so you're going to do it now.
0: It's not with Longoria. They shipped them away. Like, they'll do it sometimes, but not for massive amounts for years and years. Except for Melanson, by the way. They were still paying him $1 million a year until, like, last year, 2 years ago on deferred money, which is hysterical in and of itself. But, like, I wonder about the position they're in because they're not good. Teams know they have to sell. They have pieces they need to sell. You're not going to get a ton for those pieces. You're committed to a whole lot of money for a number of years. I get the rebuild can happen if you bring up just a bunch of young guys and cycle them through like we saw in 08 and 09.
2: Right.
0: But they didn't have huge money contracts then. You had, like, Molina, and you had Ryan Klesko, and Randy Winn might have been the most expensive guy before they got Rowan. So there weren't a lot of big-time dudes there that were precluding you from doing that. A
2: lot of pressure on Buster.
0: Yeah.
2: Ton of pressure, because we talk about these hypothetical deals for Arraez and Ray. does Buster have the, does he have the ability as an executive to pull off the correct move? Like, he's got to hit on both of these if they trade them both. Like, he's got to knock it out of the park. Because if he doesn't, that's going to already hamstring this franchise. That is, again, the best thing you could say about him is that they're spinning their wheels. And they're not really spinning their wheels. Okay, fine. They got 2 out of 3 from a Braves team.
0: All right,
2: is above 500, but they really haven't been playing well as of late. I don't think anybody looks at what they pulled off over the past couple of days, or even take a 2 or 3 from the A's and go, "Oh, okay, they're going to make a somewhat speedy march towards 500, and maybe they can make something." Like, nobody's saying that. You're just kind of like, "Oh, that's nice," but it's all coming on the strength of the starting pitching. Led by Kane, not Kane.
0: He reminds me of Kane. Like Matt Kane. He kind of does,
2: Webb. Yeah. Led by Webb, who's not going anywhere, and Ray, who might go somewhere, and what Arise has been able to do.
0: Yeah. Yeah. I mean, it's been frustrating to say the least, but it's also, there are very few avenues to take, and unless there's some move that is the reverse of like a Devers move where you do unload something like that. I mean, that would be the reverse of that, right? Is that we didn't see that move coming at all. If they traded Webb after he said he's not shopping him, and you can say I'm not shopping. That's what I would say if I was waiting to get the best offer. I'm not shopping that guy. Just like when John Lynch picked up the phone and called about Jimmy G. He's like, but is Tom Brady available? Well, it's going to cost you a whole lot more.
2: I will say this about Webb. I just think he's too important to the culture.
0: I do too.
2: To trade. Since Ray is doing what he's done over the last couple of starts, and he's a very attractive trade piece, to me that makes it even easier to not even think about trading Logan Webb.
0: Yeah,
2: I just think Webb is just it's you already have a team that has a rookie manager and a team that you just hope they don't get knocked off of their axis and things start to go goofy in the organization and particularly in the clubhouse. And I think Logan Webb being a stabilizing factor in the respect he has. In that clubhouse and in that organization, I just think he's too important to trade, even though he would be extraordinarily coveted.
0: Yeah. Somebody calls me and they're like, if you're Buster, you get a call and they're like, I got 3 of my top 20 prospects.
2: If it's something crazy.
0: See, that's what I mean. You'd have to make an offer that you really make it tough for me to say no to. Because I'm not saying absolutely not. Again, I'll trade anybody, not in any situation, but in this situation, if I think I'm getting value and if I think you're getting me 3 guys who are big leaguers in the next 3 years and like really, I'm like, meh. You'd make it tough because Webb's under contract next year. But also, I'm with you also in that you have those other 3 contracts I just mentioned and Jung-Hoo Lee. By the way, if you want to throw in a 4th one there, it doesn't make sense really to unload the ace and keep all those guys. Try to get rid of those and hold on to the pitcher.
2: And then listen, if I'm Buster and you're calling about Logan Webb, I'm already starting at no.
0: Yeah. You got to convince me and you got to do it. Like, it's got to be.
2: You got to show me a lot of leg for me to even think about going, all right, I'll keep listening.
0: Yeah. It's got to be somebody else under contract who's like a big league piece plus other things out of your system.
2: And I'm not entirely sure you're going to get that phone call.
0: No, I don't think it's happening. There are other guys I'd listen on. I'd listen on like Elliot Ramos.
2: Yeah.
0: I'd listen on Casey Schmidt, not so much. I'd rather keep him.
2: Mm-hmm.
0: But I mean, again, I'd listen on some of these and moving an outfielder. Those are things that are generally easier to come by in finding another one. And that's a controllable piece. Like, who's your Camilo Doval under contract that you could move this year and maybe get something useful in return? That would maybe be my guy, but that's neither here nor there, and it's nice to see him back in the lineup. Yeah. We'll take a quick break. When we come on back, Susan Slusser covers the Giants for the Chronicle. We'll pick her brain about what the roster move is today, unless it's been announced and I haven't seen it yet. Willie Adames banged up Casey Schmidt in there at short. We're still a month away from the deadline. Susan next on the Sports Leader.
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0: Dirty Work on a Monday afternoon. Giants pregame starting at 5:40 today right here on the sports leader. Tyler Mahle makes his second start since coming off of the injured list, and he'll be opposed by a lefty, Eduardo Rodriguez. We'll talk more about that with Susan Slusser of the Chronicle in just a couple of minutes here. She needs a few minutes. I assume she's going to get all the information right on what's going on, or straight on what's going on with the roster change or move today, because Christian Kos does have a lineup, or excuse me, a locker, she tweeted out earlier. And Willy Adames exited the game yesterday. Casey Schmidt had to come into shortstop, and Casey was apparently down with a flu. It was like really not feeling well and had to come in anyway. They didn't have a backup infielder, so waiting for the corresponding move. Before we get to Susan Slusser, we've been talking about this LeBron James, Anthony Davis pipe dream all day long. And then we found out the Warriors signed a 2-year extension with Kristaps Porzingis, or Porzingis did so with the Warriors. 2 years, $40 million to return with a player option for the second year. So Bobby Marks writes, the deal could still happen for AD and LeBron, but it does have to be fairly specific as the roster shakes up right now. The extension with the Warriors likely restricts them from getting the $15 million non-tax mid-level exception, likely using more than $6.1 million of the exception, hard caps the team at the first apron. Now, there is a way to get this done. The Warriors' cap situation after extending Porzingis and D'Anthony Melton, presumably opting out, the LeBron James, Anthony Davis pipe dream still alive. They would presumably have to swap Jimmy Butler and picks for Anthony Davis. Then they could sign LeBron on a $15 million mid-level exception, which would be just hilarious in and of itself.
3: Right.
0: I mean, to me, that's the funniest part of all of this, if he were to sign for that. Then if Draymond Green signs basically the exact same contract as Porzingis, 2 years,
3: two for 20.
0: $40 million, $220 a year. Yeah, exactly. Which was right around what they were talking once he opted out. And if they find a taker for Moses Moody. So you'd have to move Moody, sign Draymond to a deal similar to that of Porzingis, which I think is probably the reason he opted out of this, right? Mm-hmm. Then the $15 million exception to LeBron, Anthony Davis for the Jimmy Butler contract and picks. It's a pipe dream, but seems more reasonable than like the Giannis pipe dream ever felt.
26: I mean, there's a lot of moving parts, but yeah, the point you just made is right. The Warriors never had enough to get involved in the Giannis deal. This is not a case of the Warriors having enough or needing more. It's just a case of, it's like when you're doing a puzzle, you spin a little piece around to see if you could fit it into,
0: right.
26: And then you eventually figure it out. So you know, there's a lot of moving parts, but it all makes sense to me.
0: Yeah, it does to me too.
26: It's easy, but it makes sense.
0: Well, here's the other thing too. Don't forget, Draymond opted out of this thing, meaning he was willing to renegotiate this to make it work. And the one other nugget here that's of importance is all three of those guys, clutch sports guys, their maneuver, the puzzle's not as weird when it's three agents in three places.
26: Right. Yeah.
0: They're all in the same spot. Maybe it's more reasonable.
26: They know something.
0: Yeah.
26: Specifically, Draymond knows something.
0: And the Warriors do too, which is maybe why this deal was handed out to Porzingis today. So we will wait and see.
26: Look at us. Sleuthing.
0: Look at us. How about that? I'll be the first to report. LeBron's here. All right. We've made the connection with Susan Slusser. She covers the Giants for the Chronicle. She joins us on the UMA guest line, and she is sponsored by Surfside. It's not a seltzer. It's Surfside, proud partner of the Giants. Susan, how is Arizona in June?
27: I really tried to avoid going outside, so I'm not sure I've gotten the full experience. It's a very pleasant evening inside with the roof closed.
0: Yeah, the roof closed, the AC blowing. Will they open the panels today? Always a question for me when they're in Arizona. So I saw you tweeting earlier, and this is an interesting situation here. Willy Adames goes down with an injury yesterday, and just because of the way the things have gone for the Giants this season, the day after DFAing Buddy Kennedy, they need a backup infielder. Casey Schmidt comes in. They didn't really have one beyond him. You said Christian Kos has a locker there. What's the update with the roster?
27: Yeah, they're going to wait a day and sort of see if Adamus responds to treatment with those spasms going on. That he, you know, his workload is always extreme. He hates coming out of the lineup, and I know that, but I think it's caught up with him a little bit, and maybe a day and a lot of treatment is just what he needs. But you know, they're a little bit underserved in terms of infielders anyway. They love Christian Kos. To me, it might be a good idea somehow to get Christian Kos back on this roster. It's a little bit of an unwieldy roster right now. You know, six outfielders and really no backup infielder. Casey Schmidt can play anywhere. The problem is there is only one Casey Schmidt. Now, you could do some other things. You could put Devers at third. You could put Chapman at shortstop. This is just an event of an emergency, like, say, Schmidt goes down. And

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0: To the home run, 12 homers allowed in his, or 13 in his first 12 starts, and only one homer allowed this month. Is there something to a guy? I mean, you love to see a guy who you maybe are taking trade offers on. We all know about his situation. Hit a hot streak at this time of year, but I just question if he'll ever be hotter than he is right now, or if this will continue. Do we think the Giants are going to hold out till the end, maybe with the deadline, or are they open to offers? You think before we even get right up to it?
2: Oh, I think they've been open for business here, I think, for a while. And we know Buster's not afraid to make an early deal.
0: Right.
2: So
0: yeah.
2: If they get what they want from somebody, I think they would do a move at any time. Kind of hope not, because I'm really enjoying watching what Robbie Ray is doing.
0: Yeah.
2: Super enjoying watching Luis Arraez. I mean, absolutely nobody wants to see him go anywhere. But at this point, you know, they have to, really. They have to see what they can get for the guys that are going to be free agents. It's just how these things work, even though it will be a very sad day with both of those guys. And Robbie Ray, I mean, both of them are fantastic guys, absolutely fantastic guys. So, yeah, it's great. And it's also great just for Robbie's sake to see him do well, because he was so frustrated early in the season. There were points where he thought maybe he was tipping pitches.
0: Mm-hmm.
2: Maybe the pitch mix was becoming a little too predictable. You know, there were all sorts of things that he was trying to figure out, and adding the sinker has really, you know, that has been kind of nice. And he's been able to work that in at the right times. That's been fun to watch too.
3: I had a conversation with Dusty Baker, just a casual conversation with Dusty last year, and we talked about a lot of stuff, as will happen in a conversation with Dusty Baker. But talking about baseball and talking about the Giants, we eventually got around to Elliot Ramos, and in the conversation, Dusty said to me, unprompted, he goes, you know, I'd put him out there in right field. We were having a conversation in the home dugout for the Giants, and he pointed to right field. He said, I'd put him out there. How do you feel about Ramos in right, putting Lee in center? Is that the best use of Ramos's talents? Is that the best usage of Lee's talents? Where are you on that?
2: I mean, Elliot really struggled in left last year, and mm-hmm. he's kind of back to where he was 2 years ago. I'm not sure, especially midseason, I'm not sure moving him would necessarily be the best thing, but I mean, there is almost nobody I would listen to in baseball more than Dusty Baker. So if Dusty's saying it, you know, there's got to be something to it. So I don't think that's necessarily a need right now. Jung-Hoo was terrific in right.
3: Yes.
2: And I don't think anybody, you know, that's not ideal to have him in center. It's just the way the roster is right now, unfortunately.
0: A few more minutes here with Susan Slusser on the Uma Geslin. Speaking of infielders, I know earlier in the year, and I want to say we did see him get some action at third base. Daniel Susak was taking grounders at third, maybe when they were in Sacramento or something like that. And then I think he got into a game there at one point. I've seen a few videos now, and another one today from Bob Nightingale, where Jonah Cox is out there before a game doing the infield drills with Ron Washington. Have you talked to Jonah Cox or Wash about what any of this is about?
2: Yeah, I talked to Jonah, and he did play some second and some short in college, and he was saying, like, you know, very different from the Suffolk League to the major league.
0: Sure.
2: But defense is defense, right? And if he has an idea, Wash has been working him out pretty hard. He's a good athlete. This is really only in an absolute emergency situation, I think, that they would stick him out there. But I don't think he would embarrass himself. I think he could probably make, you know, the basic plays, but it's tricky moving, you know, especially with a couple of days of working out there at the big league level. It really, you know, it would have to be something where there just wasn't somebody else available. I do think they have other options before then, but if they

0: keep working him out there, that would be interesting because he's only going to be adding to his skill set. Look, we were, you know, kind of like early in the season, we were like, Casey Schmidt's taking balls in left field.
1: Yeah.
0: Look, I mean, he's now like kind of turning himself low-key into one of the best utility players in baseball. Mm-hmm. Jonah Cox might be able to do something like that. If he can play the infield and the outfield and as well as he does, that's a nice skill set too.
2: Yeah.
3: Is no news good news when it comes to Adamas and his injury situation?
0: I think they're hoping. I'm not sure necessarily that this is a, we think he will be better by tomorrow. I think they're hoping he's better tomorrow. Backs are so weird, you guys, you know. He was in treatment essentially all day. So the hope is things calm down. I'm not sure you would want to rush him out there. I really do think that they need to be covered with an extra infielder anyway.
3: Yeah.
2: Before I let you go, I was looking at Tyler Malley's splits, just because we've talked about him as a potential trade piece as well. And he pitched really, really well the other day. You love to see a guy regain his form. But he's pitched really well in San Francisco, a 3.32 ERA and an 8.88 ERA on the road. I don't know how much of that is a factor for opposing teams, but have you talked to him about those splits or his comfort in San Francisco?
0: You know, it's been brought up. I think he, like most pitchers, kind of disregards home road splits. But there's got to be a little something to it. You know, who pitching at Oracle has got to be a pitcher's dream, right?
2: Yeah. But,
0: you know, sometimes it's more just the matchups rather than the ballparks. But every pitcher's got a ballpark where they have bad numbers, so it's kind of hard to say. I guess we'll find out tonight. What are the splits here?
2: I haven't looked at that specifically. I just went general road. So we'd have to look specifically in Arizona. Susan Slusser covers the Giants for the Chronicle. She joins us every Monday here on Dirty Work. Susan, always appreciate the time. Enjoy the AC, and we will talk to you later.
0: Thanks, guys.
2: All right, good stuff there from Susan Slusser. Yeah, dude, an 8.88 on the road. I'm like, man, Malley's look good from a GM last couple starts. And you call Buster, and you're like, whoa, dude, I didn't see what he did in Chicago. Jeez, he's going to pitch all those games here? I don't need that, man. I don't know. Who knows? I was hoping they could do something with him like Drew Pomeranz a couple of years back. I mean, he was struggling heavily. He was also a lefty, a bit different, and had bullpen experience. They bring him off the IL. They throw him in the bullpen. He had like 6 or 7 outings, and then Farhan got Mauricio Dubon for him. You know, so I don't know that you're going to get that much at this point. And a lot of times those moves happen with players who might be up for a Rule 5 this offseason. Like, we haven't put him on the 40-man. We're not going to be able to keep him anyway. So we'll see what happens. But I don't know. The better Malley pitches, the better it is for everybody at this point. Because, again, maybe you package him with somebody else and somebody gets two arms.
3: No, you were always rooting for the Giants to do well. You always root as a Giants fan for the players to do well. But if you're thinking about the future, you want every start that he makes, Malley, Ray, you want these guys to be at their best and their brightest, because if this is done correctly, this could be the start of the Giants being able to turn this thing around. It's a cargo ship. It's going to take a while to turn it around, but I think everybody's got to get serious about where they are right now and what the future could look like if they don't start the process of trading guys and getting the right prospects so they can start to get this thing, you know, with some forward momentum.
2: We got Lacob over here talking 2 timeline. I'm just looking for a timeline.
3: Just
2: give me something.
3: Just give me something.
2: give me a timeline.
3: Give me a reason.
2: Ignite it with Bryce and keep it going. All right, we're getting ready for Giants pregame 5:40, pregame 6:40 first pitch. Malley against Eduardo Rodriguez. We'll take a quick break. When we come on back, we will put the show to bed. Dirty Work.
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0: Getting ready to put the show to bed on a Monday evening. Adam Copeland, Rod Brooks hanging out with me today. Danny Dunn on the ones and twos. 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All right, we'll put it to bed in just a minute here, but just sort of wrapping up everything that happened or could happen between now and the trade deadline. Excuse me, the free agency opening tomorrow in the NBA. At 3 o'clock tomorrow afternoon, and Derek will be back, and we'll be walking you through all the moves as they happen. Draymond opts out of his deal. Kristaps Porzingis signs an extension, 2 years, $40 million, 20 a year with the Warriors, a player option for year two. Also, they've got a pipe dream still alive for LeBron James and Anthony Davis, still very much on the table. This all has to be predicated on LeBron taking a mid-level like exception deal, right? And that's why the Anthony Davis move is so important. Because I think he's not coming if it's Jimmy Butler here, maybe in 5 months or whenever he gets healthy. And again, if you're offering me Jimmy or Davis, Davis offers me more in terms of what the Warriors need. And I'm not even sure about what Jimmy Butler's able to do this year.
1: Well, Jimmy and LeBron are one and the same.
0: In terms of their position.
1: Just terms of their position.
0: Yeah.
1: Yeah. So
0: it's a redundancy.
1: It's a redundancy.
0: Right.
1: And one guy is actually healthy and able to play now.
0: Yeah. And one of them, I think, makes you better. I think it's a better quality team. Plus, that's three guys, Clutch Sports, Draymond, LeBron, and AD. Boy, how much older would they be getting if they are Steph, LeBron, AD, Porzingis, Al Horford's there, Draymond's there? I mean, that'd be one of the oldest teams in the league. It probably is the oldest team in the league.
1: No doubt about it. I don't even need to do the math on that. They would be the oldest team in the league.
0: Would that title be... I mean, where would that rank next to 2022? If they got that one, I'd be like, again, you don't want, it's like picking your favorite kid, but like, well, I mean, if they pull one, if they get one more, it'd be the most alarming thing.
1: 22, even if they won with these guys, and again, this is purely a hypothetical situation, 22 was so unexpected. Like, those old guys, again, in this hypothetical situation, winning it would be surprising, but you could kind of see it.
0: Yeah,
1: just because of the caliber of player, and if they were able to stay healthy, that would be the big surprise.
0: I see that more than I saw that then in 22. They had like the fourth best odds all year, but that doesn't mean anything. Right. It was like Vegas believed they were still a threat, that team was. Right. I never saw that coming. I didn't think it was going to happen the way it did.
1: 22 is always going to stand on its own as the least likely of the four.
0: Yeah. I remember Draymond saying, too, he talked to LeBron after that title, and he said, hey, getting four is different, huh?
1: Yeah.
0: He was like, four feels way different. How does five feel? Oof. LeBron was just salivating for it.
1: Let's find out.
0: All right, we got to get out of here. Get ready for Giants pregame. Danny did a great job today. Danny, what you got for us? A little note to self?
2: Note to self.
3: Yeah, note to self, Sunflower in the Valley was a very pleasant Lakers fan.
0: Yeah, dude, right. Yeah,
1: we found the one.
0: I didn't know. you know he's not like a Laker Cowboy fan either. You know he's like a Niner fan. So he's got to be. He's living up here or whatever. Listening to this. What you got, Rod?
2: Note to self.
1: Note to self. I forgot how much fun it was to come up here and hang out with you.
0: Yeah, man. I appreciate that, man. It's great to have you. I know the text line loved you today. And we'll Derek's always taking vacation. We'll get you back. I don't use it, but Derek does.
1: I cannot believe he went to Italy for 3 days.
0: Dude, I swear, if he's going to Texas for longer than he was in Italy, I'm going to lose my mind tomorrow. I'm going to smoke's coming out of my ears.
1: That's wild, dog.
0: Can you believe that, dude?
1: It's a wild maneuver.
0: How was the Sbarro in Rome, Derek? We also got to find out, I asked him too, I was like, have you checked out like where you're going to be? Where is it safe to walk? You never been there? I said, you're not going to get like pickpocketed or anything. And he front like, they don't do that there, do they? I was like, what? Somebody said on the text line, that's a trade.
1: I was about to say, that's the pickpocket capital of the world.
0: People go to school for that, right. Man. You learn that, dude. Like, you went to radio school, Derek? They went to pickpocket school. God, I told him, I was like, you seem like somebody who would either get, he might get gamed up by some beautiful Rome woman, Roman woman, and end up giving her everything, or just a straight pickpocket. But he made it back, so he'll be back tomorrow. Note to self.
2: Note to self.
0: Look, Rod, you don't make $300 million by giving up $150 million in a contract. You got to take the money to make the money.
1: That's economics.
0: That's the way it goes down. Thanks to everybody who called in today and for listening today. Fun show. We do have Giants pregame coming up in about a minute. If you missed any of Monty Poole, who was really good today, giving us info on what's going on for the Warriors in free agency, check it out, thesportsleader.com or the Sports Leader app. Also, thanks to Susan Slusser for stopping by. Danny, great work. We'll see you tomorrow. Rod, awesome to have you, bro.
1: Good to be here.
0: And good luck with the rest of the Little League season, dude. Or not even Little League.
1: Like, thank you.
0: Like young men baseball, dude, trying to take it down.
1: Shout out to the Sebastopol Junior All-Stars.
0: Shout them out,
1: dude. District 35 champions.
0: Hell
1: we did it, baby.
0: Shout out Sebastopol Junior All-Star, District 35 champions. And for anybody that needs to hear it, it gets easier every day. It gets a little easier. You just got to do it every day. That's the dirty work, but it does get easier. Game one, the Giants and the D-backs of a three-game series. Mally and Eduardo Rodriguez starts right now.
2: I'm a fool to do your dirty work.

0: and 680, the sports leader. Next stop, Phoenix, Arizona. The Orange and Black are back in the Sonoran Desert for their final road trip before the All-Star break.
1: It's so damn hot.
0: But instead of going over activities you can do in Phoenix and how hot it is there, let's take a moment to hear some of the highlights from the Giants' first half. Yes, it's been a season of ups and downs, but the bats have heated up over the last month. Who's up for some grand slams?
2: Harrison Bader has hit a grand slam for the Giants. To straightaway center.
3: Pro Armstrong is back. He's at the track. It is another Giants grand slam. Matt Chapman joins the party.
4: The 21-year-old Eldridge has electrified Oracle Park. It's a game-ending grand slam.
0: Let's have more of that in the second half. Live from Chase Field in downtown Phoenix, let's head to the booth on The Sports Leader.
5: We're here at Chase Field in Phoenix, Arizona for game one of this three-game series between the Giants and the Diamondbacks. The Giants are looking to keep the momentum going after a 4-2 homestand and beat the Snakes for the first time this year. In charge of that task mostly will be Tyler Mahle, who's coming off a good one last time out against the A's. The Diamondbacks, they're going to throw left-hander Eduardo Rodriguez. I'm FP Santangelo along with Dave Fleming. It's baseball from the desert in the pregame.
0: Faithful. Since 2005, game days have been heard on these airwaves with moments like this.
6: Alex looking, got it.
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0: And this.
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0: And more Kittle.
11: Kittle in the corner, baby. 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
13: The left. That one is way back, way back, way back. Till it's goodbye, number 600 for Willie Mays and the bye-bye Baby Bonanza.
0: Now, Brian Murphy turns back the clock with this date in Giants history.
14: 27 years of waiting have built on in. The Giants have won the pennant.
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18: Hey, everybody. This is June 29th in Giants history, and producer Danny Dunn's doing something really special here. We're going to go back to June 29th, 1980, and visit Willie McCovey shortly before he retired from the great game of baseball. His Hall of Fame career having an epic moment near the end of his run on 6-29-80 at Candlestick Park. Wow, this is so special. Arguably the most popular San Francisco Giant of all time, the late, great Willie McCovey. Debuted in 1959, still a Giant in 1980. Let's get to it, man. This one is good. Bob Nepper's pitcher for the Giants. Great lefty out of Calistoga. Taking on future Hall of Famer Don Sutton and the Dodgers at Candlestick. Now, the Dodgers do get off to an early 2-0 lead, but the Giants tie things up in the third. RBI single by Billy North, the leadoff man, and Larry Herndon, great name. Each team picks up a run in the sixth. It's 3-3, stays that way. Bottom nine, let's get to it, man. One on, two out. And Giants manager Dave Bristol sees that Bob Nepper is due up, and he tells old number 44 to grab a bat and pinch hit for Nepper, Willie McCovey, to the plate. Take a listen.
19: Two away, and now Nepper goes back to the dugout. Here comes McCovey. Willie Mack is coming up. Listen to the ovation for McCovey. Now he's being announced.
1: another roar in response to the announcement. McCovey's hitting 196. He's had one homer and 13 runs batted in. Up here with two men out, a runner at first, score tied. Swung on and hit in the up the alley in right center field. A base hit going all the way to the wall. Pretty sitting around 30. He's coming home. There is the relay to Lopes. No throw. And the ball game is over. McCovey with a double and a run batted in. And the Giants have won it. The congratulations are all for McCovey. The Giants are mobbing Willie Mack, who delivered a double to drive in the winning run.
18: I don't know what to say after that. If you're getting emotional, you're not the only one. Lindsey Nelson on the call. If you were at Candlestick that day, how lucky you were, or just how lucky you are to hear that audio. That's this date in Giants history at its best. Willie McCovey, rest in peace, buddy. We miss you. Giants 4, Dodgers 3 on June 29th, 1980. And this has been Brian Murphy with this date in Giants history.
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6: Unlike the Dolan Law Firm, most of these firms are from out of state or in L.A.
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22: All right, Giants Baseball back on the road and back on the radio as they open a three-game series in Arizona against the Arizona Diamondbacks with Tyler Malley on the hill. And here to talk about it is FB Santangelo. What's up, FB?
23: Hey, Copes, how you doing?
22: Doing well, man. Back in Arizona, how is it in June? I was just talking to Susan Slusser a few minutes ago. Have you avoided the heat?
23: A little cold spell moving through the Scottsdale-Phoenix area. It's
22: 96?
23: 100 degrees.
22: Yeah, right.
23: They were just telling me it's like 109 the other day, so they're like, it's great out today. Let's go for a 15-mile run. It's only 100.
22: Sweater weather now, dude, after the 109. So Tyler Malley on the hill tonight. I think everybody really happy with the performance he had in his first start back off the injured list. One of his best starts of the year is last night against the A's. That was at Oracle Park. Came off the IL, tossed 5 2/3 scoreless. Not just him, but talk about the rotation as a whole. Since Logan Webb came off the IL and then said, I think I need to be the leader more for the pitching staff. And sure enough, it's been the strength since he returned.
23: Yeah, Logan's healthy again, number one. And Robbie Ray's found some of his mechanics.
22: Yep.
23: But just aside from the Giants starters and what they're doing, every good staff I've ever been around, whether it's as a player or a broadcaster, they all feed off each other, right? It's almost like I'm going to top you, what you did, your start. You kind of get that inner competition going between guys. And if one guy's leading the way and you're on the bench, you're kind of watching what he does to hitters. Then the next guy says, well, I saw what you did to the hitters, and I'm going to do something similar. But I'm going to top you. And I think that's what they're doing right now. And Tyler Malley, his last start against the A's, you know, he was darting the outside corner. He's got to keep the ball down and away from right-handers. But the split was the thing. He threw 19 splits the last start, and the A's were 0-10 against the split. So fastball command, get to the split. And he's been throwing it back-to-back where he's been doubling up on it, too. So he's off the IL. He's healthy. I don't know. Copes, you know, this team's driving us all nuts, right? When you think they've turned the corner and there's something there. But, you know, they just were 4-2 in a homestand against two pretty darn good teams. So I'm sucked back in again, so I
22: mean, it happens, dude, because what happens is we're looking for consistency, right? And that's been something they've been hunting for and searching, and they go through stretches. Buster even said it last week when he spoke to the media, said, I keep thinking they're going to rattle off like 7 or 8 or 9 of 10, and it doesn't happen. It's kind of few steps forward, a few steps back, and they're climbing, trying to get back towards 500. But I think this just comes back to what you were talking about competition within a unit being a good thing, but also it being contagious. We've seen it with a couple of guys in the lineup as well, with Jung Hoo and with Luis Arraez. There just hasn't been enough consistency. What I do love, though, is seeing them take advantage of the opposing defensive mistakes, which has bitten them a few times this year. Yesterday, they took advantage.
23: Yeah, they did. It was nice. It was nice to see them catch a break, because they haven't caught very many breaks this year.
22: Yeah.
23: It all starts with starting pitching. You know, as a player, when you look at the scoreboard, it's 3-0 in the first or 4-0 after two. You know, it takes away from what you could do offensively. You know, now the bunt's not a big deal, and you're trying to hit a 4-run home run with nobody on, and that you start to press offensively. So if you can get it starting pitching, go out there, set the pace, set the tempo, and then give you a chance to just hang around. And I saw this in the stats today. The Giants' next 22 games are against teams currently 500. So if they're ever going to make a push, it starts tonight, right here, right now.
22: Yeah, and they're placing a team in Arizona tonight, 41-42, against the lefty Eduardo Rodriguez. We'll take a quick break. We'll come back and talk about this matchup right after this.
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29: A Better Life with Dr. Sanjay Gupta.
30: When we talk about how much exercise someone should get, current guidelines call for about 150 minutes of moderate intensity exercise or 75 minutes of vigorous intensity exercise every week. New study out of the UK makes a strong case for vigorous exercise if and when you can do it. Now, researchers determined that even little bursts of vigorous exercise can significantly reduce someone's risk of 8 different diseases: dementia, type 2 diabetes, fatty liver disease, chronic respiratory disease, chronic kidney disease, immune-mediated inflammatory diseases, major cardiovascular events, and atrial fibrillation. We're not talking about complicated training programs here. Just work with what you can into your everyday life. If you are breathless and unable to speak in complete sentences, then you've hit the mark. I'm Dr. Sanjay Gupta, helping you live a better life.
22: With seeming regularity, like that's the place he likes to hit it at Oracle. Then he hits one off the foul pole, gets everybody Chick-fil-A, man. What have you seen in his at-bats as of late? Because he's hitting the ball hard.
23: That one that he hit out the center was 404, and he kind of muscled it out.
22: Yeah.
23: It got deep on him. Yeah. He was on his back leg. Yeah. He just muscled it out. And then the other one was a golf swing, and a lot like he did against the Braves last year, if you remember, in Atlanta, just like a cricket swing off the plate, strong hands, strong wrists. I'm a firm believer that 75% swing for that guy is plenty. In the home run, I think, was it against the A's that tied the game in the ninth?
22: That's right, the solo homer. Yeah,
23: the easiest swing he took all year. There was nothing to it. Everything was short and compact, and he just smoothed it out. And then you see him like take these monster hacks where he falls down, and I want to run down there and say, Rafa, you don't need to swing that hard. You get more pop than anybody in baseball. Just a little 75% driver right down the middle. And I think, you know, the average would go up. But the numbers, I mean, he's right on track for 30 home run season and close to 100 RBIs. So he's getting the job done. But I think he's at his best when all of those moving parts are in sync. They're nice and slow. They're nice and early. And the swing is nice and slow and nice and early.
22: FP, they're dealing with a sort of a tight back for Willie Adames, I guess. He got a little tweaked yesterday, and they had to bring in Casey Schmidt, who was a little banged up with a flu, I guess. But he's in there today at shortstop. You were a guy who bounced around and played a variety of positions. When you're asked to do that day-to-day, and, I mean, he's learned left field this year. He's played second. He's played first. He's played third. He's played short. He's hit home runs at every position. How much of that plays a role in your offensive approach, or is it easy to focus when you're bouncing around like that? What is he facing and jumping in to yet another position that he's played, but not with regularity this year?
23: Yeah, I can't speak for Casey Copes, but in my case,
22: sure.
23: You know, I just... the number by my name when I walked in the clubhouse and where I was playing that night didn't matter. It didn't ever affect me offensively. And as a utility player, you can never get ambushed by that number by your name, whether you're playing third or short or left field. You have to do your work every single day. So pick a position to take ground balls at, maybe a couple of positions, and then go shag fly balls in left or center or right or wherever you decide on that day so that you never get ambushed. So, you know, there was times when I walked in the clubhouse and maybe I was neglecting ground balls at third base and I'd see a five by my name. And I would get nervous immediately and tell myself, now I got to go do a whole lot of work during batting practice. But if you put that hay in the barn, there should never be a surprise. And Casey's doing a great, I mean, he looks like a left fielder now. He made a couple of nice plays the other day. You put him at shortstop, he looks like a shortstop. And I think the goal for all utility players is, you know, if you come to the ballpark, I don't want the fans to know that I'm a utility player. I want them to look out there and say, Casey Schmidt's a good shortstop, or Casey Schmidt's a good left fielder. You don't want to have that label where you're just in there for offense. You got to get the job done defensively, too, whether it's first base, second base, third base, left field, DH. He's done it all this year, and he's having an all-star first half. 290, 16, 42. He stole seven bases. I mean, I don't know if there's a utility spot, you know, on the all-star team, but there is a utility gold glove, and I think he's the leader in the clubhouse right now for that gold glove this season as a utility player.
22: He may very well be. I just love a guy who brings multiple gloves to the yard. Always been one of my favorite things.
23: And then buys them on Amazon.
22: Yeah, right. Yeah, he shipped this one to Atlanta for me. I need to play left.
23: And it was left-handed.
22: Yeah, my dad got me right-handed golf clubs. I said, I guess I golf right now. That's the way it goes. FP, have a great call, man, and we'll talk to you soon.
23: All right, Cope. See you.
22: All right. We got award-winning Diamond Notes up next on the Sports Leader.

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25: 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It'll be a righty. Tyler Mahle makes the start tonight for the Giants, 1-7 with a 5.49 ERA, though he had one of his best starts of the year, his last outing against the A's. We'll talk more about that in just a few minutes. He is facing the D-backs for the eighth time in his career and the second time this season in his career in the eight starts. He's 0-2 with an 8.10 ERA. He's given up 9 earned in 10 innings pitched in the 8 starts. A 1.40 whip in his 2 starts against Arizona this season. The 10 innings pitch, I should say, is the in the 2 previous starts this year against Arizona. He'll be opposed by a lefty. Eduardo Rodriguez has been really good this season. A former teammate of Rafael Devers in Boston. 6-2 with a 2.27 ERA is what heaters play with today. 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Experience luxury on your terms at Stevens Creek Lincoln. Buckle up and drive safely. It's going to be all about Tyler Mahle getting it done on the road. Here's the key to the game in this one. He has a 3.32 ERA, 14 earned runs in 38 inning pitch this year in seven games at Oracle Park. However, on the road, he's got an 8.88 ERA. He's given up 24 earned in 24 and a third innings pitched in five road starts. You got to flip that today for Tyler Mahle. 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When you succeed, we succeed. 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How about this? Luis Arraez is hitting 324. Jung Hoo Lee is hitting 322. They are the first teammate duo to each have a 320 or better batting average through their team's first 83 games of the season since Colorado's Charlie Blackmon and Nolan Arenado did it back in 2019. That's according to Stats LLC. That's a hell of a note. Two Giants currently over 320. Arraez 324, Jung Hoo Lee at 322. 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Casino Matrix, progressive jackpots are here. Where are you? Just drop in. Call 1-800-GAMBLER. We're going to make Tyler Mahle our X Factor of tonight's game. This is going to be the first of this three-game series, coming off his best start of the year, his last outing against the A's on June 24th at Oracle Park. He came off the injured list, and he went 5 2/3 scoreless, allowing just two hits and the Giants' 2-1 victory over the A's. They were losing 1-0 until Devers homered, and then Barrichotto hit the walk-off in the ninth inning. 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Casey Schmidt is going to be our player to bank on today because he's the most reliable dude. He's out there at any given position on any day. He's batting third today. But check out his career numbers against Arizona starter tonight, Eduardo Rodriguez. In his career, he's faced him 8 times. He's 5 for 8, Casey Schmidt, with 2 homers and 3 RBIs. How about that? 5 for 8. 2 of those 5 were home runs, left the ballpark. So Casey Schmidt is our player to bank on. The road trip update is sponsored by the San Francisco International Airport. Big league travel starts here. Step up to the plate with SFO. Well, the Giants are a 17-26 on the road as a team this year. They're coming off, though, a 4-2 homestand. This is the first of 6 on the road, 3 in Arizona, off day Thursday, and then 3 in Colorado before a 7-game homestand that will wrap up the proverbial first half. We'll take a quick break. When we come on back, we got a Who's Hot, a health report, and an out-of-town scoreboard when award-winning Diamond Notes continue right after this.
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25: Adam Copeland back with your award-winning Diamond Notes. Game one of this three-game series between the Giants and the D-backs coming your way right here on The Sports Leader with a 6:40 first pitch. 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The starting pitchers for the Giants have been hot as of late, posting a 1.13 ERA, 5 earned over their last 40 innings pitched. That's over the last six games and a 2.03 ERA going back to June 14th. That's their last 12 games. That's hot enough for me. 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Harrison Bader, plantar fasciitis, is continuing his running progression. He's running progress with hitting and throwing progressions this week. He'll spend a week in Arizona rehabbing at the Giants facility. Jason Foley continuing his assignment with Sacramento. He's going to pitch tomorrow. Also, Daniel Susak is on a rehab in Arizona. And Keaton Wynn threw a 25-pitch bullpen today. He'll stay in Arizona the rest of the week and continue that rehab. He's scheduled to throw in the Arizona League at the end of the week. All right, let's go places right now with the Toyota out-of-town scoreboard. A Monday across baseball, a lot of games are in action right now. We can go out to Baltimore. Orioles trail the White Sox. Bottom of the eighth inning from Camden Yards. It's 4-2 in favor of Chicago. The Pirates are taking on the Phillies in Philadelphia right now. It's the bottom of the eighth inning. Brandon Marsh is at the plate right now. He's 2-for-4 with two homers in the game, by the way. His other two at-bats were strikeouts, so he's been all or nothing today. You've got the Rangers at the Guardians. Rangers lead at 4-2 over Cleveland. In Cleveland, in the top of the seventh inning, the Tigers are hammering the Yankees in the Bronx. 7-0 Detroit in the top of the seventh inning. The Mets trail the Blue Jays in Toronto. Tyler Rogers on the hill as we speak. 2-1 Blue Jays, top of the eighth from the Rogers Center. The Red Sox at Fenway lead the Nationals 6-3 right now in the bottom of the seventh. The Reds are up 3-0 on the Crew in Milwaukee, middle of the fifth inning. Padres 2-0 over the Cubs in Chicago. That's all the time we have. Around the Parks next on the Sports Leader.
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0: 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Ramos went back to third, and the throw comes home late. 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
20: It's Around the Park with Dave Fleming. We're here in Arizona. It's the Giants and the Diamondbacks, and I always love talking to Tom Candiotti, not just because he's a great baseball guy. We see him all the time, but he's got Bay Area ties, Bay Area kid, went to St. Mary's. Anyway, Tom Candy, one of the great baseball people around. The reason we do these shows is to preview the series, talk about your Diamondbacks team. But you were just telling me some really cool stories. We don't have enough time for most of that, but maybe one. You told me about Ted Simmons' homework assignment for you as a young pitcher. It was like a window into a different time in baseball for a young player. You mind retelling that story here?
5: Oh, I'd love to. Anytime it comes up with Ted Simmons, I love to talk about it. So when I was a rookie, I was not drafted. You know, I was an undrafted guy. You know, I'm just lucky to get there. One of these things, you know. And so I get to the Milwaukee Brewers, get called up in early August. And Ted Simmons is obviously one of the guys there. Harvey's Wallbangers. This is 1983. And a pretty rough group. I'm there a week. And he calls me to his locker and he gives me a homework assignment. And he goes, I need to know what the five most run-on counts in baseball are and why. And you have 1 week to complete the assignment. I want it in a binder and I need it in my locker. And by the way, 3-2 is not a count. So I had a week to do it. There's no internet. There's no nothing. I'm trying to figure it out for a whole week. I'm asking players. I'm doing whatever. So I finally get it, turn it into his locker. He reads it, calls me over. And I got everything wrong. But, I mean, I love telling these stories because he was like the smartest man that I ever knew in baseball. My first really smart guy that kind of, you know, took me under his wing. And as much as he killed me, for the most part, you know, he really educated me.
20: It's just an amazing story in a lot of ways because today the players just get information handed to them. And in your era, when you were learning as a young player, you had older players who were the ones who were the teachers. I just think that's a really cool system. We only have a minute left in our show, but I'm glad you told that story because I just think that's great. The Diamondbacks are coming off a series where they got swept in Tampa Bay. We've seen the best of the Diamondbacks from the Giants' perspective this year. What's going on with this team right now?
5: Yeah, Diamondbacks are 0 for Florida. They lost Miami and Tampa Bay. They're not good in Florida, but, you know, right now they're not hitting very well. They're really, really, like, awful with runners in scoring position. They've hit a really bad lull in that department. They're top-loaded in the offense with Marte and Perdomo and Carroll. And then after that, you're really trying to get some kind of production. And if you don't get it, so much falls in those top three guys that you just don't have consistent scoring.
20: Okay, so that's a quick little offensive snapshot. What about the All-Star game? It's coming up here. The voting's about to end. Diamondbacks have some candidates you think will go to Philly?
5: I really do. You know, when I look at our team, you got to love Corbin Carroll, his work ethic. I mean, he's an exciting player. He definitely deserves to be there. Mike Soroka, I think, would be one of those guys that I think he should be considered because he really had a great year. And you got to love Ketel Marte. I mean, he's just such a force. I know he doesn't have his same kind of numbers, but, man, this guy is really potent.
20: He's got his numbers against the Giants. I know that's a big key for this Giants team this week because he's destroyed the Giants this year.
5: Yeah, I mean, he left and right, he gets on his heaters. And when he gets on a heater, it doesn't matter what you throw, what happens, who's out on the mound, he hits. And he's really, like, when he gets on that, that. If he's like that in this series, you just can't get him out.
6: Next time, let's forget the Diamondbacks. We'll tell a few more baseball stories, okay?
5: Oh, I'm all for that.
6: Tom Candiotti will keep going with our pregame right after this.
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30: It's a phenomenal place to live. 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
6: It's the Giants and the Diamondbacks here from Phoenix, the start of a three-game series, start of a week-long Giants road trip. Dave Fleming alongside the Giants manager, Tony Vitello, coming off a nice weekend at home, a series win against the Braves. Your team has an above 500 record, a winning record against teams that are in first place in their divisions across baseball.
30: Yeah, I mean, I've tried to say it the proper way in post-game media, but everybody's good in Major League Baseball, but there are teams with better records. And, you know, if there's any doubt on what our ceiling is, you look at what we did in L.A., what we did in Milwaukee, how we've played against the Braves. When we play good baseball, not anything super extraordinary, although we had two great outings from Robbie and Webby. But when we just put it together and we have competitive at-bats, we throw strikes and we play solid defense, it's a really, really good team.
6: I think that's well said, and it played out over the weekend again. There are a couple news items we should get to. Number one, Adames had to come out of the game yesterday, had some back spasms, and today was scheduled to get an MRI. Did that happen? Do we have any results from all that?
30: Yeah, he did get looked at, and you know, probably will be more of a feel-out day for him today before you would say one thing or the other. So the bottom line is his back still hurts. Just because nothing popped up on there that was alarming, that's more on the positive end. I guess on the negative end, it's relatively good news that it's going to be some soreness that he's got to work out.

0: He's here, but there was a lot of anticipation. He was overly eager, but he helped us win a ball game. He looked good in the box, and today will be his first day getting out on the field. I think one thing we wanted to do was DH him and just see how he felt going full speed. Triple A is very competitive, but when you're a guy rehabbing, you can kind of monitor your stuff. Here, he's going to go full tilt no matter what. So it'll be good to get him in the field and see how his body feels after today.
1: Okay, a final minute with the Giants manager right after this.
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1: All right, we're back with the Giants manager before game one of this series, Giants and the Diamondbacks. What is it about these Diamondbacks? It's only been six games, but still, you haven't won a game against the Diamondbacks. It just felt, those two series did not feel like your team. What do you think was the problem with the matchup?
0: Yeah, I mean, they're athletic, and, you know, they've got a lot of switch hitters that, you know, can do damage from the left side. But I do think we hit on the highs of our team, what we're capable of doing on the road and at home, a comeback win with Bryce's grand slam. Those are the highlights. The lowlights have been our first game here against these guys, I think, created a little bit of a storm. We don't finish the game off. They walk us off. The next day, we've got a little bit of a hangover from that loss. And then we also had an emotional loss prior to the series at Oracle. And it just seems to be a little bit of a mindset and a little bit of a vibe that we need to get over the hump attitude-wise, because everybody can see it. On paper, they're really good. They've got all-stars, but on paper, we're good too. So it's not like a mismatch by any means.
1: Not by any means. Final thought, Tyler Mahle, really positive return last time out. What do you expect from him tonight?
0: Yeah, to increase the pitch count a little bit. I mean, we got him out of the game at 70, and he was able to go 75. We just had Kurtz coming to the plate, so we went with a matchup. But I think if he can get in a groove and a attack hitters like he did last time, he'll keep the pitch count down and allow himself to either give us five good innings or even a quality start and then dish it off to the bullpen. Want to win the game, want him to go deep, but a major, major side note for us is we want to see him look like he did the last time out and continue to make progress.
1: It's a big part of the story tonight. We'll get you ready for the start of the game right after this.
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0: From Phoenix, Arizona, the roof is going to be closed tonight at Chase Field. It's hot outside. As you would guess, it's late June. In the desert, it's the Giants and the Arizona Diamondbacks beginning a three-game series. Hi, everybody. Dave Fleming along with FP Santangelo. Darren Chan is our producer-engineer. We're all thrilled that you're with us here on this Monday night. The Giants coming off a nice weekend, a series win against the Atlanta Braves, and trying to keep it going, especially on the mound. The Giants pitched so well all weekend long. The Giants have their hands full with the Diamondbacks, though. They played the D-backs six times this year, and they don't have a win head-to-head yet against Arizona. That needs to change. Tonight, it's Tyler Mahle up against a left-hander, Eduardo Rodriguez, who's having a very good season. When we come back, the national anthem, and then the lineups, and the first pitch. It's the Giants and the Diamondbacks baseball coming up next.
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0: All right, 500 edition of our nation's national anthem, moments away from baseball here at Chase Field. Lineups being exchanged at home plate right now. Gary Pettis is out for the third game in a row. You know how it works. You win a couple of games, you do the lineup. So he did them Saturday, he did them Sunday, now he's doing them Monday here in Arizona. The panels are closed, the roof is closed. It's 99 degrees outside, 75 degrees inside. And we are moments away from the start of this first game of this three-game series against the Diamondbacks. The Giants looking for their first win of the year against this ball club. Here are the starting lineups. 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First for the visiting Giants, they are 35-48 on the year. Fourth place, National League West, 18.5 back of the Dodgers. Here's Tony Vitello's lineup for game one. Leading off at third base, Matt Chapman. He was 2-for-4 yesterday. Batting second, playing second, Luis Arraez got his 100th hit of the year yesterday. A little excuse me swing down the left field line. 100 hits already on the year for Arraez. Batting third, the shortstop tonight is not Willy Adames. He's day-to-day with his back. It's Casey Schmidt tonight. So Schmidt at shortstop. Batting fourth, the first baseman, Rafi Devers, had a nice homestand. A double and three homers. Batting fifth, in right field, Elliot Ramos. Off the IL yesterday, he went 1-for-3. Batting sixth, Bryce Eldridge is the DH against the lefty tonight. Batting seventh in left field, Victor Barracoto. He had two home runs in the homestand. They were both 445 feet, so he hit some long taters. Batting eighth, the catcher, Eric Haas. Batting ninth in center field, Jonah Cox. So that's Chapman, Arraez, Schmidt, Devers, Ramos, Eldridge, Barracoto, Haas, Cox. Starting lineup for the Giants. On the mound tonight for San Francisco, Tyler Malley, 10th start of the year. Last start was a good one. First off the IL, he went 5 2/3 shutout. Gave up just two hits. Struck out four against the A's. His starting lineup for the Diamondbacks. They're 41-42 on the year. Third place National League West. They are 12.5 back of the Dodgers. Here's Torrey Lovello's lineup for game one. Leading off at second base, Ketel Marte. He is 13-27. 431 average with three homers against the Giants this year, so watch out for him. Batting second, the shortstop, Geraldo Perdomo, 6-for-11 in his last series against the Rays. Batting third in right field, Corbin Carroll. Batting fourth, the catcher, Gabriel Moreno. Batting fifth, the designated hitter, Lourdes Gurriel Jr. He was 1-for-7 in the series against the Rays. The newest Diamondback, Max Kepler, is batting sixth in left field. He's 0-for-5 so far with his new ball club. Batting seventh, the Giant killer, Nolan Arenado. He's playing third base tonight. Get this. He has 35 home runs and 182 hits career against the Giants. Is that good? Batting eighth at first base, Pavin Smith. Batting ninth in center field, Tommy Troy. So that's Marte, Perdomo, Carroll, Moreno, Gurriel Jr., Kepler, Arenado, Smith, Troy. The starting lineup for the Diamondbacks. On the mound, and the Diamondbacks just took the field. Is Eduardo Rodriguez, 6-2 on the year with a 2.27. Probably the D-backs' best pitcher. He's 4-1 with a 1.84 at home this season in eight starts. The umpires for tonight's game, Trip Gibson behind the plate. He's the crew chief. Ryan Blakeney is at first base. Nick Marley is at second base. And the third base umpire in the rocking chair, Ben May. So the Giants in their road grays. And the Diamondbacks, they have a lot of uniforms, but they're in their traditional home whites tonight. So just the normal unis tonight, nothing special. 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Justice takes more than a fighter. 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This copyrighted broadcast is presented by authority of the San Francisco Giants. It may not be reproduced or retransmitted in any form. The accounts and descriptions of this game may not be disseminated without the express written consent of the San Francisco Giants. All right, Matt Chapman's jumping in the box. We're ready for baseball. See if the Giants can break through against the Diamondbacks here tonight. With the play-by-play for all nine innings is Dave Fleming.
1: I had 4 hours sitting in this booth, and I forgot to get a pencil out. So I just need to make a few notes during the game. I don't need it for a whole lot. I keep score with the iPad and the Apple Pencil. But luckily, Shane Robinson forgot his helmet or something and delayed the start of the game. He's a good teammate. He bought me an extra minute. So here's Matt Chapman standing in. And the first pitch of the game, Chapman, it's a high fly ball to fairly deep left field, but not quite deep enough. Going back on it, underneath it, and making the catch for the Diamondbacks is Kepler, who wasn't on the D-backs the last time we saw Arizona. One pitch, one out. and Alois Arraez will come up. Chapman, the leadoff batter for the Giants, sponsored by Ayala, Morgan, and Bizard. When you've been injured in an auto accident, you don't just need an attorney, you need a heavy hitter. Contact Ayala, Morgan, and Bizard. Two Venezuelan natives facing each other. Rodriguez misses inside. Ball one, and it's a poignant time for that close fraternity of baseball players right now with what's happened in that country. Here's a swing by Arraez, and he hits a pop-up into shallow right field. Coming in, Corbin Carroll to make the catch with Marte right in front of him. That's a quick two outs on three pitches. They had a moment of silence. They had some really poignant pictures up on the video board of all the destruction in Venezuela. And we saw Arraez, for the moment of silence, sort of staring and looking at those pictures. And you know, for Eduardo Rodriguez, this is an important, very important night for him. Here's Casey Schmidt. No score. Two down, top of the first. Casey takes a strike. Because Rodriguez is a Venezuelan native. He's pitched for his country as Arraez's teammate in the World Baseball Classic. And this is his first start since the earthquakes happened. Foul tip by Schmidt, and the count is 0-2.
0: Yeah, we've seen throughout baseball all the Venezuelan players, even all the Latin players, super emotional about this, writing stuff on their hats, writing stuff on their chest protectors, being interviewed, you know, having tears in their eyes. So, yeah, this means a lot to them.
1: 0-2, Schmidt hits a foul. Well, I think the prevailing sentiment from everybody who is from that country, who has friends and family still there, whether they've suffered personal loss or not, is a feeling of helplessness for not being there and able to pitch in. Here's a swing by Schmidt and a fly ball to right center field. That'll be caught by Tommy Troy playing center field tonight for the Diamondbacks. So Rodriguez with a very quick 1-2-3, top of the first to get this series started. No score. It'll be Tyler Malley to the mound when we come back on the Liberty Group Protect Your Assets Giants Radio Network.
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1: It's the bottom of the first here in Phoenix. This series, this road trip gets underway for the Giants, and a very quick top of the first. Giants go down quietly, so now Ketel Marte and the Diamondbacks against Tyler Malley, whose first pitch of the game is a four-seam fastball that misses high for ball one. Malley coming off one of his best starts of the year. Trying to duplicate that, his first start off the injured list was a real good one. The 1-0 pitch. Marte, it's a high drive down the right field line toward the corner. Ramos back in front of the wall, and it's gone. And Ketel Marte continues to just torture the Giants. He leads off this game with a home run. It's 1-0 Arizona. He's putting up monster numbers head-to-head against the Giants this year.
0: And that makes him 14 for 28 against the Giants with four home runs. And just like the last time the Giants faced the Diamondbacks, he was cold coming into the series, but all of a sudden he just sees the orange and black, and it's instant confidence.
1: It's his 16th home run of the year, but what did you say, fourth against the Giants?
0: Yep.
1: Not in that many games. Geraldo Perdomo takes a strike from Mally. The first inning, the top of the first went by so fast, we didn't even have a chance to give you the time and temp, sponsored by Kalshi. Kalshi trade on anything, even the game. 640, 76 degrees inside with the roof closed. Weather not as important when you're here in the middle of the summer. Now, Haas is going to challenge. That's a good challenge. That pitch was right on the inside corner. Called a ball by Trip Gibson. So let's get the official challenge up on the big board. That's a strike.
7: Pitch is a strike. San Francisco has two challenges remaining.
1: So good use of a challenge very early in the game by Eric Haas. But when you know, you know. If you're certain, just challenge. Here's a swing and a ball pulled down the right field line. Foul. Man, 0-2 pitch, and a splitter was up just enough for Perdomo to almost get an extra base hit, but he pulled it foul. Trip Gibson and this crew, they were in Anaheim with me yesterday. Here's a ball down and in. I had the network telecast of the A's and the Angels, and I knew they were coming here because I went to the Orange County Airport to get on a flight after that game to Phoenix, and we were boarding our flight to come here. Here's the pitch from Mally. Perdomo hits a foul out of play, and the flight attendant, there was some snafu with who was on the plane and who wasn't on the plane, and he starts reading off names of, if you're here, would you please press your call button? Trip Gibson, Nick Marley, started rattling off all the umpires. So I thought, okay, well, I know who our crew's going to be. 1-2 pitch, up and in, 2-2.
0: Did they challenge that?
1: Yeah, and then they grabbed the microphone from the flight attendant and mumbled into it unintelligibly. The pitcher's the ball. This is a challenge. Here's a foul by Perdomo. Mally's having a hard time putting him away. Mally's already thrown more pitches than Eduardo Rodriguez did in the entire top of the first inning. This would be his 10th pitch of the game. It's the second hitter of the game. He doesn't have it out, and he's given up a run. The 2-2. Perdomo goes down swinging. Good splitter there in the dirt. Haas picks it up and throws to first to complete the putout. That's the way he wants to throw that splitter. Out number one. Giants defensively, and FP, this will be a theme of this game and maybe even this series, just watching how this defense kind of plays out, because it's a different looking defense tonight. Barracuda in left, Cox in center, Ramos in right. On the infield, it's Chapman, Schmidt, Arise, and Devers, with Haas doing the catching. Here's Corbin Carroll, left-handed hitter, who's having a great year. He takes strike one. So Willie Adames had the MRI, no structural damage, but not feeling good today. So out today, I mean, just talking to the Giants, doesn't sound like he's likely to play tomorrow. Here's a swing and a miss on a high fastball. It's 0-2.
0: Yeah, I mean, Casey Schmidt, put him anywhere, he's going to make the play, and it never affects his offense. But there's not a lot of depth in the infield tonight, so everybody's got to stay healthy.
1: 0-2. In the dirt. Thankfully, Schmidt is feeling better today. He was really under the weather yesterday. Got scratched from the lineup. When Adames had to leave the game, he basically got woken up to come in the game for five for a few minutes to finish out the game defensively. But Casey's a lot better today. 1-2 to Carroll. 1-0 Diamondbacks, bottom of the first. Here's the pitch, and it's high. 2-2.
0: And Tony might have his best line of the year after the game, saying it was like waking up a drunk guy for an interview. That's how bad, yeah, Casey looked.
1: He didn't get hired either. Schmidt found a way to help the Giants get through the ninth inning yesterday, win that game, and win the series. Here's a foul by Carroll on a cutter. 2-2. So we asked Tony, if you missed our pregame show, we asked Tony Vitello about, okay, what if Casey fouls the ball off his foot and has to come out of the game tonight? And he said, well, Jonah Cox played second base in college, so Jonah can come play second. And then Arise and Chapman, we rearrange, and one of those two would play short and the other would play third. That's your infield depth for tonight, at least. 2-2. Fouled again. Christian Koss is here. He's on the taxi squad, so he's allowed. We still have that taxi squad. It's like a kind of a remnant from the pandemic era. It's a little different the way it works now, but he was able to go through batting practice, take infield. He's got a locker. 2-2. And that one misses in. Full count here to Carroll. 3-2. Well, Malley was ahead. Two strikes right away. But Corbin Carroll is battling with him. This will be the eighth pitch of the at-bat. 3-2. He got him with the cutter. Strike three swinging.
0: Yeah, his last start, the fastball command, what was most impressive. Down and away to righties, throwing it wherever he wanted. Kept it down in the zone, and then the A's were 0 for 10 off his split.
1: Yeah, Tony Vitello, it's an interesting way to put it, but the Giants manager, when you ask him about Malley, he says, when a right-handed hitter is at the plate, like this guy here, Moreno, first pitch to the Diamondbacks catcher is on the inside corner for a called strike. Tony, you'll say, watch the fastball away, and if he commands it to where it hits that corner, he's going to have a good night. If he's pulling it off the plate outside to a right-handed hitter, then he can be in trouble. 0-1, he throws a slider down and away, taken for a ball.
0: He's not going to be a guy that can overpower you in the strike zone. He's got to shave corners and keep the ball down.
1: 1-0 Diamondbacks. The pitch is off the outside with a slider. 2-1. Well, it's really important for the Giants to get consistency out of Malley. He's had a total roller coaster ride of a season. 2-1 pitch is topped to third. Chapman with a big high hop, throws low to first, and Devers will stretch out and take that throw. Out number three. So for Tyler Malley, it wasn't easy, and he gives up the leadoff home run, but only the one base runner. We go to the second inning. 1-0 Diamondbacks on the Liberty Group Protect Your Assets Giants Radio Network.
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0: Top of the second, 1-0 Diamondbacks. 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And remember to live Moss.
1: In the second inning, it's Ketel Marte 1, the Giants nothing. feels like the Giants have been playing against him for so much of this season. Devers crushes one. Deep right center field. Carroll back at the wall, and he'll make the catch. Right in front of the pool, and Devers is staring out in that direction, wondering, how did that not go out? He didn't hit it maybe quite as hard as it felt like and sounded like off the bat, but it was a good swing, and man, that one all the way out toward 413 and right in front of the pool. Carroll caught it.
0: Yeah, all of a sudden, Rafi Devers felt like he was playing at home.
1: Yeah, that was the same look that hitters will give when they stare out into the abyss in a night game where they crush one and it doesn't go out. Ramos takes a strike. It's 0-1. That was a good swing by Devers, but out number one. Rodriguez, he's still only thrown 9 pitches in the game. Ramos hits one out to center field. Troy over to his right. Underneath it, reaches up and makes a catch. He's thrown 10 pitches. He's gotten 5 outs. That is pretty efficient. Let's pause here quickly for station identification on the Liberty Group. Protect your assets. 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
1: Bryce Eldridge takes a ball just inside to start his at-bat. 2 down, nobody on. 1-0 Diamondbacks, top of the second. Dave Fleming, FP Santangelo. Darren Chan, our producer-engineer here in Phoenix. Start of a Giants road trip. Eldridge takes a strike. It's 1-1. And we're all coming to you live from the Chuck Chancey Gold Resort and Casino broadcast booth. 1-1 pitch. Eldridge lines one into center field. Base hit. Well, he hit that hard. Bryce Eldridge with the first hit of the game. First Giants base runner. 108 off the bat for the 21-year-old. It's nice to see.
0: Nice patient at bat. I don't think the Giants hitter should be in a rush tonight. Usually you're aggressive early in the count off a strikeout guy, a guy that can put you away with something. But when you look at Rodriguez's numbers, he's only struck out 70 batters this year, 95 innings. So he's a guy that relies on his defense. He pitches to contact.
1: That's a good point. Barrichotto takes a strike. Took a fastball right down the middle. Now, if you're going to swing early, that's the one to swing at. That was 92 miles an hour. I'm almost literally center of the plate. Eldridge at first with 2 down. The pitch from Rodriguez is bounced foul on the first base side. It's 0-2. You swing early against a strikeout pitcher because you fear that two-strike situation. You fear the two-strike scenario where, baby, this guy's just going to blow me away, put me away. And with Rodriguez, it isn't that feeling. He's having a great year, though, and especially at home. He's been awesome. 0-2 pitch. Barrichotto takes it high. Barrichotto, the other Venezuelan native, along with Luis Arraez on the Giants team. The Diamondbacks have a lot of them. Their pitcher, Eduardo Rodriguez, the catcher, Moreno. Here's the pitch. That one grounded toward the shortstop hole and past the David Perdomo into left field. So Barrichotto with a 2-out single. Giants have 2 on with 2 out. Ildemaro Vargas, Barroso, Murillo, they have 5 Venezuelan natives on this Arizona team. Well, good job by Barrichotto, who's playing tonight. The Giants loading up on right-handers, plus Jung-Hoo Lee needed a day off, so Tony Vitello figured today would be a good day to get both Ramos and Barrichotto in there. Now the catcher, the 8th place hitter, Eric Haas. 2 on, 2 out. Haas takes a ball outside. Change up, 1-0. Eric's numbers have really gone down, but he does have the 4 home runs. His batting average overall is down to 190. The 1-0 pitch, he hits a high foul off to the right out of play. That's Rodriguez's game right there. That pitch, you just had to sort of sum it up. It's a 1-0 count. And he throws a changeup that was probably a half a foot off the outside. And Haas swung at it anyway.
0: Yeah, opponent's hitting 197 against this changeup on the season.
1: That's a good one. 1-1 the count. Here's the pitch. Haas takes high.
0: Bryce is hopping around at second base right now. I don't know if he's trying to distract the pitcher or what, but he's not going to steal third with two outs.
1: He is not.
0: He's feeling frisky out there. I like it.
1: Sometimes you wonder, is he distracting his own hitter? But I don't think he's doing it right at the moment the pitch is being thrown. 2-1. Swing and a miss. But he is. He's trying. Now, Barracudo. What was going on with Barracudo? He thought that was strike three or what? I have no idea.
0: You see it every night. The Giants invent ways to make outs on the bases. He thought that was strike three. He just started walking off the base. He was halfway to second and a free out for the Diamondbacks with the runner in scoring position.
1: They picked him off. They threw behind him and he was halfway to second. They got him in a rundown. Moreno to the first baseman Smith. To Marte, back to Smith, who tagged him out, and Barracudo just totally forgot the situation over there. That is frustrating. Midway through two, still 1-0 Arizona on the Liberty Group Protect Your Assets Giants Radio Network.
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1: Gurriel swings and misses. Strike one from Tyler Malley. Bottom of the second, 1-0 Diamondbacks. Some bad base running for the Giants, only matched by bad play-by-play. I just didn't even know what I was looking at, and I forgot to describe what I was seeing. It was hard to describe. The final out of the top of this second inning. Malley misses with a slider down and away, 1-1.
0: I don't know what happened down there. Maybe we could find out after the game, but it's the first base coach's job is to tell you how many outs there are every single pitch.
1: Now a swing and a miss by Gurriel. It's 1-2.
0: One out. No outs. Don't make the first out at third. Two outs going on contact. They tell you that every single pitch.
1: 1-2 is low. There's just been some weirdness for the Giants on the bases. And for a team that is not stealing bases and not particularly aggressive. They're not bottom of the league, but not particularly aggressive. Taking a base, going first to third, scoring from second. Here's a foul out of play off to the right. I mean, it's the worst of all worlds when you aren't stealing bags and then you're making outs out there anyway. That is not a good formula. 2-2. Here's the pitch. Gurriel lines one to center. Coming in, Jonah Cox, and he'll dive and catch it. Wow, what a play. His glasses came flying off. He hit the turf hard. That was big time. Jonah Cox just robbed Gurriel of a hit.
0: And it gives the idea of what kind of defense this kid plays. The hardest play for a center fielder is a low-line drive right at you. You have no real reference. You kind of rely on the sound off the bat, but he got a great jump in right off the crack of the bat, which enabled him to make that play. That was sweet.
1: That was a really, really good play. So here's Max Kepler, and he takes a strike. Two-strike count, and maybe Malley got a little frustrated that he wasn't able to put Gurriel away. Maybe he just made a mistake, but he left one right out over the middle, and Gurriel hit it hard, but it's an out. Kepler now fouls this one, and the count is 0-2. That's one of the best plays, I think, that a Giants outfielder has made all year. 0-2 from Malley to Kepler. Low, 1-2. Kepler got suspended. And what was the timing of that? The offseason?
0: 80 games.
1: 80-game performance-enhancing violation suspension. Diamondbacks signed him in early June. 1-2 pitch. Fouled back. He got to play some rehab games, which has always been, there's been an argument in baseball about whether players who get suspended for performance-enhancing substances should have benefit, or if you're going to do rehab, you shouldn't be able to do that while you're suspended. They are allowed to do that. 1-2 pitch. Kepler hits it foul. So then when the suspension was up, basically almost that day, the Diamondbacks called him up to the big leagues. And he hasn't had a chance to play much yet. 1-2. Swing and a miss on a splitter. Strike three.
0: The split for Malley since he's come off the IL has been crisp. It's late. It's sharp. It starts at the bottom of the zone and just drops off the table. That's what he just did.
1: Good pitch. Here's Nolan Arenado. Don't miss a moment this season with Giants.tv. Stream the entire season within the Giants territory for just $74.99. Watch games at home. Take them on the go. Here's a strike on the outside corner to Arenado. Visit Giants.tv for details and start streaming today. The Malley stuff looks good. You're right about that. The splitter, the fastball. Arenado on the ground toward the middle. Diving Schmidt can't get to him. Into center field, base hit. Well, that was just hit too hard, 104 off the bat, and Arenado, what else is due, has a hit against the Giants.
0: It's his 183rd hit against the San Francisco Giants in his career. I'm telling you, there's just certain guys, you see a uniform, it gives you instant confidence.
1: I bet you he's played about the equivalent of a full season in his career against the Giants. I'm going to have to look up exactly how many at-bats. Here's Pavin Smith with two down, left-handed hitter. He takes, just missing, ball one, a fastball. It's 1-0. And the numbers for Arenado in that full season-ish sample size look like a Hall of Famer against the Giants. They're not alone. Here's a pitch, and that one just misses, 2-0. Well, this is not a guy you want to walk. Pavin Smith, he's missed a lot of time this year. He's only had 56 at-bats, but he has 13 hits and only two extra base hits. He's hitting 161. He swings and misses here at a splitter. In a 2-0 count, Malley threw the splitter. The pitch. Smith swings and misses. He got another split, 2-2.
0: I'm saying throw one more. Seeing it.
1: He's not afraid to he'll throw two, three, four in a row. Two down, runner at first. The 2-2 pitch. Well, he threw another one, but he bounced it. 3-2.
0: See it in our notes when Malley doubles up on the split. Batters are 1-for-16 against it this year.
1: That's a kind of an obscure, but tells you a lot. You had to find that one. Here's a swing and a big one-hopper to first. Devers backhands it, and he'll take it to the bag for the putout. Inning over. One hit, one left. Stay with that splitter. That was working. He threw the slider that time and got the out with it. We go to the third, and the Giants trail 1-0 on the Liberty Group. Protect your assets. Giants Radio Network.
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1: Eduardo Rodriguez to Eric Haas, and a curveball to jump ahead, strike one to Haas. Top of the third, Haas was at the plate when the top of the second ended. So he starts fresh here. The pitch off the outside, a changeup. It's 1-1. Giants trail 1-0. Ketel Marte, the leadoff hitter in the game for the Diamondbacks, hit a home run. Giants have two hits. Diamondbacks have two hits, but that home run, the only run. Another changeup, 1-2. Rodriguez does. We were just talking about Tyler Mahle backing up the splitter with another splitter. Eduardo Rodriguez does that a lot.
0: Double up on the changeup. You're usually down and away. When you face a left-hander with a good changeup, a lot of times right-handers will crowd the plate and just think about going to right field.
1: 1-2 pitch. Well off the outside. He threw it again. 2-2. You got Cox on deck, and then back to the top of the order, Matt Chapman, here in the third inning. He throws. Haas takes up and away. Fastball misses. 3-2.
0: Don't see a lot of hitters move around the batter's box anymore. They just get their stance. They stand there no matter who they're facing. But there's certain guys, especially not a strikeout guy like Rodriguez, where you can dare him to throw that fastball in.
1: 3-2. Swing and a miss. Strike three. Stayed with the changeup. And he got him. That's the first strikeout for Rodriguez. One out. And Jonah Cox comes up. Arenado's going to creep in at third. If you're going to bunt against Arenado, it's got to be a good one. Here's the pitch. Cox takes in the dirt. Ball one.
0: Cox with his speed, even though Arenado's even with the bag creeping up on the cutout of the grass, he could still beat out a bunt to third. I said it yesterday during the broadcast. I think he should bunt at least once a game.
1: He's ahead in the count, 1-0. He swings here and hits a fly ball to left field. Going back on it, Kepler. And in front of the wall, makes a catch. Well, he had a pretty good swing there. Just got tied up a little bit in on his hands. Two down. To the top of the order, Matt Chapman. Giants have the slumber party on the field at Oracle Park coming up Friday, July 31st, presented by Mancini's Sleep World. We're on the road, so the Giants home or road game is going to be shown on the big video board. Chapman takes a ball, plus Zootopia 2 after the game is over. Catered meals, family-friendly games. What does catered meals mean? Like not ballpark food brought in from somewhere else? Here's a swing and a foul.
0: They have servers out there taking your order in your sleeping bag?
1: I mean, catered meals, like people are expected to cook their own food at the slumber party? 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
0: There's a food line in the dugout? Maybe they got the food in the dugout.
1: Just a weird way to put it, but 1-1 pitch. Ground ball to third. Arenado boots it. Wow, well, that doesn't happen very often. His old high school teammate reaches base because Arenado makes a very rare error.
0: Yeah, that just looked weird, right? You don't see him do that very often. Just a routine ground ball to third. Bobbled it, popped out of his glove, hit the ground. Chapman safe. See if Luis Arraez can make him pay.
1: Chapman at first, two down. Arraez against Rodriguez. First pitch is a fastball for a strike. We say it every time these two play head-to-head against one another. It's worth repeating. It is just amazing to think that Nolan Arenado and Matt Chapman played on the same high school team. Here's a ball outside, 1-1. I mean, there's Brooks Robinson, and there's lots of others. There are a lot of great, but you can make an argument that they're the two greatest, certainly two of the greatest defensive third basemen in the history of the sport. Here's a swing and a miss. Arraez helped him out. He chased. It's 1-2.
0: Who played where, do you know?
1: Well, Chapman was 2 years younger, and he was much smaller when they were teammates. So Arenado got to pick, which meant for a while he was the shortstop, and then when he wanted to play third, Chapman went over and played third. 1-2 pitch off the outside. Arenado was the boss of that team. Chapman told me, he was like, I was probably like 5'8", 150. And then he got bigger and stronger and became one of the best in the game. 2-2 pitch. Arraez, ground ball, base hit into right field. He pulled it into the hole. Marte looked at the ball rolling by him and waved at it dismissively, like, oh, heck. He did it again. So the error, and then the single by Arraez. The Giants have two on with two out for Casey Schmidt, who's their lefty killer. I mean, Casey's had a great year overall, but he has been one of the best in baseball against left-handed pitching. So a good chance here for the Giants. Down 1-0, but two on, two out. Schmidt against Rodriguez. Looks back to second and pitches. Schmidt takes high and tight, ball one. That same high school, by the way. Arenado and Chapman's alma mater. Paul Skeens went to high school there, too.
0: Did they ever lose a game?
1: It's a pretty good track record. Here's the 1-0. Off the plate inside with a fastball at 94, 2-0.
0: Would you sit on a changeup right here if you're Casey Schmidt?
1: You might. The thing about doing that is if you swing and miss, who cares? It's 2-0. The pitch. He takes a curveball. He wasn't sitting on that. Strike one called right on the inside corner, 2-1. That one fooled me.
0: Usually crafty lefties, when they get behind, they're going to throw you off speed. I used to joke that Tom Glavin tried to get the 2-0 because you'd fall right into his trap. He'd just throw you changeups after that.
1: Schmidt swings and misses. Well, he got a fastball way off the plate inside and had one of his ugliest swings of the year. He kind of had a meeting with himself, shaking his head, walked out of the batter's box. Now right back in.
0: Changeup swing to a fastball.
1: He hasn't seen a changeup yet. 2-2. He fouls this one back. He still hasn't. That was another fastball.
0: Casey's done a real good job in these situations with runners in scoring position with that inside-out swing going to right field with two strikes. He's putting something in play the other way.
1: 2-2. Schmidt drives one to left field on a line. It's going to be caught by Kepler. Just stayed in the air too long. And Kepler came in and made a basket-style catch. That was a good at bat, a good swing, and nothing to show for it. So the D-backs get away with that error. The Giants strand two midway through three. It is 1-0 Arizona on the Liberty Group Protect Your Assets Giants Radio Network.
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1: 9-1-2 for the Diamondbacks, who lead 1-0, last of the third against Tyler Malley and the Giants. First pitch to Tommy Troy is taken outside for ball one. Playing center field these days for Arizona. We saw him right after he was first called up to the big leagues. 1-0 pitch is a strike over the outside, 1-1.

0: makes the catch. Troy retired, one away. So DC's telling me right around 6:10 Pacific time tomorrow on our Giants radio network, on our flagship KMBR, the Around the Park show, 6:10-ish tomorrow, you can hear from Tommy Troy.
1: Can you interview Ketel Marte and put a jinx on him?
0: Yo, Ketel, what do you got against the orange and black, man? That'll be my first question. Here's the pitch to Marte. He takes low, ball one.
1: He's got one stolen base on the year. Maybe you just don't let him beat you this whole series.
0: Yeah, he used to be a guy who really would make you pay if you pitched around him. Now a strike to Marte. Cutter, it's 1-1. He started off this game with a home run. He had a walk-off home run against the Giants earlier this year. And that wasn't the only one he hit against the Giants. He's hit 4 in 7 games against the Giants, and he's hitting about .500. He takes this pitch low for ball two.
1: Standing right on top of the plate, too. His back foot is on the white chalk line, closest to the plate.
0: 2-1. Marte takes a ball outside. He's a guy. Now, I don't know that he really does it like pitcher to pitcher and maybe at bat to at bat, but his stance and swing, right-handed versus left-handed, very different. 3-1 pitch, swing and a miss, way out in front of a splitter. 3-2.
1: You throw a 3-1, you got to throw a 3-2. Yeah, switch hitters, you got multiple personalities. Sometimes you have a different bat from different sides of the plate. You have different stances. Two swings to work on every single day.
0: 3-2. Marte hits a little pop-up down the left field line. Coming in, Barracoto, it's going to land foul. Chapman sprinted out from third as well, but nobody could get to it. A foul ball, so it stays 3-2.

0: Nice layout for the organ. I see you working over there.
1: Yeah. The sounds of the game. Three, two. Fouled? No. Fly ball to left field. Watch the game. Barracudo catches, two down. I got caught. There was some weirdness going on when that organ was playing, and I got caught looking at our monitor. And I looked down at the monitor, and he swung, and I thought he hit a foul ball. It was a fly ball to Barracudo.
0: The organ put you in a trance.
1: Oh, my gosh. It's just like being at Wrigley Field here in Arizona. Two down for Perdomo. He takes a strike from Malley, a little slider. Jump ahead of the count. 1-0 Diamondbacks, last of the third. We should have celebrated more the fact that Malley got Marte out. Feels like a big deal. 0-1 pitch. Perdomo hits a sky-high pop-up. Shallow center field. Schmidt underneath it, and Casey will make the catch. Out number three, Malley retires a side in order for the first time in this game. Devers, Ramos, Eldridge coming up in the fourth. Giants trail 1-0 on the Liberty Group. Protect your assets. Giants Radio Network.
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3: Rafi Devers for the Giants. Devers, he asked for time, but he's not going to be charged with time. They were still playing the music in the ballpark. Good grief. Here's a ball outside. Whoomp, there it is, while he was literally getting ready for the first pitch.
4: It's a good song, though. Just played it a little too long.
3: Uh-huh. Here's a liner and past the dive of Arenado into left center field. Man. Devers has had two good at-bats. One, a ball got caught in front of the pool for a long, loud out. This one, 111 off the bat, a scorching low liner for a leadoff single.
4: Yeah, under control swing, smooth. I don't know why I get excited when Rafi Devers goes the other way. That was a pretty swing.
3: Here's Ramos. Elliott swings and misses. He was way out in front of a first pitch changeup. Strike one. Ramos had some loud contact coming back off the injured list this weekend. A one pitch. He hits this one hard, but right to short. That's going to be a double play. The second one, Marte to first, got him double play. Two down.
4: Can add an Aloha shirt to your wardrobe next week on Saturday, July 11th. 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
3: Here's Eldridge. The pitch. That's called strike. Did you get a little emotional reading that promo?
4: I think my voice is changing.
3: Well, it's happened to me before. 0-1 to Eldridge. 1-0 Giants trail. Eldridge has a base hit. He takes this one low. Well, I used to talk, I mean, me talking hitting with Willie McCovey was like, that was not a, that was a mismatch in terms of expertise. But I used to love talking hitting with Willie McCovey. Here's a pitch inside. And Willie would say, what a lot of left-handed hitters say, when he was scuffling, he wanted to face a left-handed pitcher. He felt like it helped him get out of some bad mechanical habits. Not that that's what Eldridge has been doing. Here's a swing and a chopper to second. But Eldridge had a beautiful swing his first at bat. Not this time. He grounds out to second, and after the leadoff hit, the Giants go down quickly against Rodriguez. Midway through four, 1-0 Arizona. 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
3: It's 1-0 Diamondbacks here at the bottom of the fourth with Corbin Carroll at the plate against Tyler Mahle. And Mahle misses low. Ball one to Carroll. In the World Cup mood today. The elimination games have started, and they were a big hit in the Giants clubhouse before the game. 1-0 pitch. Up and in. 2-0 to Carroll. A lot of us were gathered around the big screen TV in the visitors clubhouse here while the penalty kicks were going on. Germany against Paraguay. 2-0 pitch. And that misses outside. 3-0.
4: A huge upset. All the guys gathered around watching the shootout. I'm asking all kinds of dumb questions like how many innings does this thing go? And wondering why they didn't just shoot it straight where the goalie was, because he dove either way every time. Just an 0-2 fastball down the middle would have worked.
3: Here's ball four. That's a four-pitch walk to start the inning, and now Carroll and his speed on first base. And we expect at some point he's going to try to wreak some havoc from over there, although he hadn't been stealing quite as much as in the past. He does have 9 steals on the year. Tony Vitello, Tony grew up playing baseball and soccer, and his dad was both a baseball coach and a soccer coach. So they're a passionate soccer family. Moreno steps out. Tony was watching with us, the big group, and he was like, we were standing next to him. He was like a savant. Before every penalty kick was taken, he was like, this one's going right, and it would go right. He's going left, and the guy kicked it left. Like, how do you know that? He didn't tell me. A ball inside. Mally's thrown 5 straight balls here to start the fourth inning. Moreno, the catcher, and the cleanup hitter tonight. He takes this one. There's a strike, a slider.
4: They have scouting reports on guys and penalty shots?
3: He said they definitely do, that every team has lots of data about where those players are most likely to direct their penalty kicks. 1-1. Fouled off to the right. And he said mostly for a goalie, it is just a pure guessing game. Ultimately, you have to just kind of commit and guess and hope you're right. So I learned a little something today. Now time, right as Mahle was getting ready to pitch, and he almost fell over trying to stop from throwing that pitch. A very late time granted at home plate.
4: The old days, if you called timeout that late, the next one was headed right for your coconut. Pitchers don't like that.
3: No. And Moreno, I don't understand. He called time and ducked his head and wasn't looking. That could have been dangerous. Here's the 1-2. He grounds one to third. Chapman's got it to second. One. Arise to first. Got him, double play. Two down.
4: Well, that's better than throwing one at him. A little 5-4-3. Thanks for coming. I don't know if anybody in baseball turns a double play faster than Luis Arise. And it doesn't matter if the runner's burning down the line or just jogging, he gets rid of that thing as quick as anybody.
3: He has a much better arm than I ever knew. I mean, I guess I knew he had a good arm, but he's got a great second baseman's arm. Two outs for Gurriel. He takes a strike right on the outside corner.
4: He's just, after watching him for, 3 months now, it's hard for me to picture him playing first base.
3: Yeah, truly. 0-1. Misses outside, and he was unhappy. Like, he liked his experience in San Diego, and he liked his teammates, and they had some good teams while he was there and played big games. But he was ticked off that they pegged him as a first baseman. Here's a fair ball pulled down the left field line. Barracuda hustling over. He'll pick it up backhand style and then just throw it in towards third base. So a two-out double for Gurriel. Third hit for Arizona. They lead 1-0 and a chance for more here in the fourth. It's Max Kepler who is the hitter. But Luis Arraez has acquitted himself more than well over at second base. He's just done an awesome job. The pitch. Swing and a foul by Kepler on a first pitch split. He signed with the Giants for lots of reasons, but one of the main reasons is the Giants believed him that his pitch to everybody was, I am a second baseman. I can play the position. And the Giants were the one of the few teams, I think, really willing to commit to him being a full-time second baseman. Here's a check swing liner to third, caught by Chapman. Thank you very much. A walk, a double, but that Arraez turn double play. And then the lineout, the Diamondbacks don't score. We go to the fifth, still 1-0 Arizona on the Liberty Group Protect Your Assets Giants Radio Network.
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3: 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Rodriguez comes through with a base hit. And the Giants in 12 beat the Pirates 7-6.
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4: 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The fifth inning is sponsored by Fruity Rainbow 5-Hour Energy. 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
3: Sure. Victor Varacoto fouls one back out of play. Strike one. I'm going to stand for the fifth inning.
4: Stretch out.
3: The Chuck Chansey Gold Resort and Casino broadcast booth. We got plenty of headroom. Here's a pitch outside to Varacoto. A changeup, and it's 1-1.
4: Something I never have to worry about.
3: My favorite... When I think of headroom in a broadcast booth, I think of Ron Santo. Here's the 1-1 pitch. Swing and a miss. Man, Barracuda's having a hard time with that changeup. He did have a hit his first time up, Barracuda did. Giants have had some hits. They've had some chances, but no runs. They trail 1-0 in the fifth with Eric Haas and then Jonah Cox to follow. Bottom part of the order for the Giants here, 1-2. Barracuda hits a high foul. He went up after a high fastball and fought it off foul. Ron Santo, who was just a great player with the Cubs and then was a beloved and longtime Cubs broadcaster, he was kind of known for his folksy manner on the air. Here's a pitch high, and he He'd moan when the Cubs would lose, and he'd celebrate when the Cubs would win, and he had a great sense of humor, and he was kind of old-fashioned in the way he talked a lot of times. But he was just a lovable guy, though. 2-2 pitch. Barrichotto hits one to left center field toward the gap, sprinting over Troy. He's not going to catch it. And he sort of kicks it away from himself, rolls toward left field where Kepler scoops it up. Barrichotto is into second with a double. He really didn't hit it that hard, and it never even made it to the warning track, but the way the Diamondbacks had the outfield aligned there, it just was perfectly placed. It found a hole.
4: It looked like a changeup down 84, yeah. Split the gap. So a leadoff double for the Giants, and I want to hear the end of the Santos story.
3: I mean, on the you don't, a ball hit 97 miles an hour off the bat with that trajectory, you don't expect to be a double, but it was. Okay, I'm going to get to the end of the story. Eric Haas fouls one back. So anyway, so Ron was broadcasting for the Cubs one day at Old Shea Stadium. Now, you played at Shea Stadium, but I don't know if you ever broadcasted from you. Shea Stadium was long gone when you were becoming a broadcaster. I did games at Shea Stadium, and so Ron was there one day. It was early in the season. 0-1 the count to Eric Haas. The pitch is bounced to the right side. Smith is going to glove it. The first baseman, he'll run to the bag for the putout, but Eric Haas does a nice job of moving Barrichotto to third. So Giants have the tying run at third with one out here in the fifth inning. And Jonah Cox coming up. So it's national anthem time. Ron Zano stands up for the national anthem. And the heaters in the booth were on the ceiling. It was very low ceiling at Shea Stadium. And Ron had a toupee. And so Ron's standing there with his hand on his heart. Here's a pitch low. And everybody in the booth starts to smell burning. And Ron's toupee got lit on fire by the low ceiling heaters at Shea Stadium in the booth. Put it out. Didn't get hurt. We could laugh about it. 1-0 to Cox. He swings and misses. Wow, change up. And that was down and away, and Cox is talking to himself.
4: Hey, Tony Vitello likes the safety squeeze in these situations, and it's not like Barrichotto's slow. Not a burner by any means, but Cox bunts one to first here. It might be a run for the Giants.
3: Could be a good play. Let's see. The pitch. He squares and takes a ball. Wow, that was a changeup, and it was off the outside. He decided to pull the bat back.
4: And it doesn't matter if the Diamondbacks know it's coming if he executes it. It's not a suicide squeeze. It's a safety squeeze where Barrichotto is going to read the ball on the ground.
3: 2-1. He squares again. Bunts it. First base side. He got it done. Smith is going to flip home. The slide. He's safe. Barrichotto scores the tying run. Cox bunted it. Smith flipped home. There wasn't even really a tag attempt as Barrichotto went sliding on by. It's 1-1.
4: Perfectly executed. Squared around early. That's the number one thing for you younger kids that are listening on a safety squeeze. It doesn't matter if they know it's coming. You just have to get the bunt down in the right place. He laid it down perfectly right down the first baseline. Barrichotto read it on the ground and scored easily. Like Dave said, great play. Let's see more of that.
3: And now Jonah Cox, with his speed is at first, he's going to go first motion. Pitch taken, throw high, and he slides in safely. So Cox steals second base. Man, Jonah Cox, he still has a lot to learn. He jumped up from Double A to the big leagues. It's a big jump. But he is showing off some tools tonight with a great catch in center, a perfect bunt, and now an immediate steal.
4: Good base running speed gets me fired up. I love this brand of baseball.
3: Here's Chapman. He hits a fly ball. Shallow right, slicing. Carroll coming over. He'll catch. Cox is going to tag and test him. Here comes the throw to third, and it's late. Wow. He just tagged up on a medium fly ball down the right field line. And I know it's not a run, and now two outs, but it's still really, really impressive.
4: Run till they tag you, Jonah. I haven't seen many big leaguers tag up on a fly ball that short against a plus arm. Corbin Carroll can throw.
3: That was something to see right there. So the Giants have tied this game at one. They have a runner at third with two down. Arise is 1-for-2. Giants are a base hit away from taking the lead in this one. The pitch. Arise takes a strike. Just kind of took a fastball right in there.
4: Jordan Cox wears that thumb guard on his thumb when he hits, and then he takes it off on the bases and puts it in his mouth. He's biting on it right now.
3: Here's a smash on a couple of hops, backhanded at second by Marte, and he throws out Arise. So not this time for Luis. Cox, chewing on his thumb guard, heads back into the Giants' dugout. He does not score, but he got the tying run home and showed off some blazing speed. It's 1-1 midway through five on the Liberty Group Protect Your Assets Giants Radio Network.
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3: Arenado takes down and away ball one. 1-1, the Giants have tied this game up. It's the bottom of the fifth here in Phoenix. Arenado with Pavin Smith on deck. Who's on deck? 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And now a fastball low for ball two. Well, it was fun to watch the Giants really manufacture a run to tie this game. Bottom of the order got it done. Here's a strike, and Arenado's going to challenge, and I think he was right about this one. He was shocked that was called a strike. Let's see what the big board says. Yeah, that was definitely outside. By the standards of ABS, that was a big miss. 2 inches off the outside. If you really think about what 2 inches is, it's not that big of a miss, but by ABS standards, that was a big miss. So it's 3-0 instead of 2-1. The pitch is a strike. And Arenado, I think, was tempted. That was out toward the outside again. He was tempted to challenge again. That one clipped the corner, though. 3-1 the count. Here's the pitch. That's low ball four. Well, for Tyler Malley, not a great recipe the second straight inning where he's walked the leadoff hitter. Our Ask the Announcer question, sponsored by Kaiser Permanente, a better idea for healthcare. Is it a good idea to walk the leadoff hitter?
4: No, Dave. Back to you.
3: Good point, FP. Here's a pitch to Pavin Smith. And that's in there for a strike.
4: That might be the best Ask the Announcer ever.
3: Tyler Malley's pitching well, but that's two straight innings on a total of 9 pitches where he walked the leadoff hitters. Smith swings and foul tips one. A splitter, it's 0-2. He is not picking up that Tyler Malley splitter. Giants have to be encouraged. A more serious ask the announcer question would be that Tyler Mahle gave up the leadoff home run to Ketel Marte, and it's only the fifth inning. He doesn't even have an out in the fifth. It's not like this is some dominant Cy Young start, but Mahle has looked good for the second straight time. 0-2 is rolled softly toward first. That's a fair ball. Devers is going to pick it up and tag Smith. He had no chance to go to second, so Arenado makes it into scoring position. He's there with one out.
4: But it's not who you play, it's when you play him. And the Diamondbacks have lost 6 of 8. They just got swept by the Rays in Tampa, and they scored 4 runs the whole series. So maybe you're catching them at the right time, but you're right. His split's been good. His fastball command's been great. Slider's been good, too.
3: Giants have Brubaker and Henches both warming up at the bullpen. Behind Mahle, so Tony Vitello getting the pen ready here. The pitch, a bunt by Tommy Troy, but he pulled that bunt foul on the third base side.
4: I like hitters to swing away with runners in scoring position, unless there's nobody out, of course, and it's a good play here, but part of his game. But I'm sure Torrey Lovello would like to see him knock that run in, not bunt him to third.
3: He's got power. He swings here and chops one foul. He's hit 3 big league home runs so far, 100 or so plate appearances. He's probably never going to be a guy. He's like so many Diamondbacks. He's not tall, but he is powerful. He's probably never going to be I don't want to put limitations on young Tommy, but he's probably not going to be a 30 home run hitter. 0-2 pitch. That one is low. Sinker, not the splitter, a sinker, 1-2. But I think you're right. He's got enough pop to where, even with the top of the order up, Torrey Lovello wants him to try to get that go-ahead run home. The pitch. He lines one into right field, base hit. Arenado had to hold, so Ramos up with the ball. He'll throw it back in. Arenado to third, and he'll stop there. Tommy Troy gets the base hit to the opposite side. Diamondbacks are set up with their guy, Ketel Marte, coming up here. First and third, one out.
4: Well, the last time up for Marte, Mahle tried to jam him. Everything was in. Didn't want him to get extended. Like we said before, he stands right on top of the plate, so maybe they try that again here. They'd love a double play ball.
3: The pitch. Marte takes off the outside, so they didn't go in. They went away with the splitter, ball one. Marte's home run, the only Diamondbacks run so far, but he's got an opportunity for more here. First and third. Got to pay attention to Tommy Troy over at first base. The pitch is swung on and missed. Well, went right back out with another splitter and fooled him. One the count to Ketel Marte. Giants 1, Diamondbacks 1, bottom 5. Here's the pitch. Marte takes a little bit high, a fastball at 95. That's maybe the fastest fastball that Mally's thrown. Perdomo waiting on deck. 2-1. Throw over, and Troy dives back safely. He was kind of had to scramble to get back. Sometimes you see that kind of reaction for the runner and think, well, whether he had extended the lead a little bit, was leaning a little bit. He has not attempted to steal yet. Here's a pitch low. 3-1.
4: Yeah, I would say most throwovers are designed to see if he's thinking about going, not to pick the guy off. Runners will tip that they're going, maybe to take a jab step or a lean. Usually two coaches are watching the runner. Just looking for that. They'll let you know if they're thinking about going. Bigger lead, a lean. He's got a bigger lead right now.
3: He does. 3-1, the pitch. Marte takes low, ball 4. So the second walk of the inning. He didn't walk anybody in the first 3 innings. Now he's having a harder time throwing strikes. The bases are loaded for Geraldo Perdomo, and we'll see. Tony Vitello is coming out. So I think I think he's made up his mind with Perdomo, a switch hitter. We'll see which way Vitello wants Perdomo to hit. You got Brubaker and Henches both in the bullpen. Malley is going to give the ball up. So there was no discussion, no checking in. It's going to be Henches, the left-hander from the Giants bullpen.
4: Perdomo's in 217 right-handed, 258 left-handed, so Tony Vitello wants to turn him around to the other side. We'll see if that move pays off. SpongeBob SquarePants visits the Giants' next homestand Sunday, July 12th. The first 20,000 fans receive a SpongeBob SquarePants hat. That's presented by Super Duper Burgers. Enjoy a Nickelodeon-themed surprise and concessions throughout the ballpark as the Giants host the Rockies. 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
3: It's quite a segue from a serious breakdown of the splits for Geraldo Perdomo to
4: SpongeBob SquarePants.
3: What is it? Pineapple under the sea? Or it's been too long for me to.
4: Yeah, same.
3: Yeah.
4: Perfect segue, Dave.
3: Yeah. So Hench is coming in from the bullpen. While he warms up, we'll take the opportunity to pause briefly for station identification. 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
3: A quick check on the Toyota out-of-town scoreboard. Giants and Diamondbacks here are tied at one, but the D-backs threatening. Bases loaded in this, the bottom of the fifth inning on the Toyota out-of-town scoreboard. Only one other game is still going. No, that's wrong. There are still a few others. The one I was looking at was in Sacramento. It's the Dodgers' first trip there. Dodgers going to Sacramento. And you figure with the way that park has been playing and the Dodgers' offense, it was going to be an offensive series. And so far it is. Bottom four, LA 5, A's 3. We'll keep you posted on that one. The Padres are in Chicago playing at Wrigley Field. They're tied at 2 in the ninth inning. Rockies hosting the Marlins. It's 10-5 Miami at Coors Field in the top of the seventh. So Henches on the mound. Perdomo, switch hitter, batting right-handed. Bases loaded, one out. Trying to keep this game tied. The pitch. Perdomo takes a strike right at the knees at 95 miles an hour. Good first pitch from Henches, whose stuff has definitely ticked up. Henches was throwing 92 when he first came onto the big league roster off the injured list. 0-1 pitch. Slider misses in. 1-1. You guys, I was listening to you over the weekend. You were describing some 97s from Sam Henches.
4: Yeah, he's letting it eat. Feeling healthy.
3: 1-1. Down and in. He almost hit Perdomo with the slider. 2-1.
4: Even the slider's sharper, so his arm strength obviously back to where he wants it. Something down the zone. He wants a ground ball.
3: Corbin Carroll waiting on deck. The pitch. Perdomo takes up and away. Not close, that one. And Perdomo's not a guy who's going to often expand. So now this has to be a strike. It's 3-1. Henches throws. Perdomo pulls one into left field. That's a base hit, and it's going to roll all the way into the corner. One run in. Troy is in. Coming around third, Marte, and he's going to score a bases clearing double for Perdomo, and it's 4-1 Diamondbacks. Wow. That move did not work. Perdomo, FP gave you the numbers. Has not been hitting real well right-handed, but he got ahead in the count and got a 3-1 pitch down and raked it into left field all the way into the corner.
4: Yeah, a 3-1 count will make you a better hitter every single time, and that's why that just happened. He fell behind. Bases loaded as a hitter. You know he doesn't want to walk you. You know he's coming with a fastball because he missed with a couple of sliders, so he painted himself into a big-time corner and paid.
3: Here's a pitch to Carroll that misses inside, ball one. And that's... And nobody feels worse than the guy on the mound. All those runs get charged to Malley. You come in the game and immediately put three earned runs on your teammate in a span of just a few pitches. Here's a pitch high and tight. Look out. Not close at all. 2-0. So now he's all over the place. two of those runs of the three, the hitter reached by way of the walk. That has been the theme of this inning. Here's a swing and a miss. It's not just the walks, but falling behind Perdomo, now falling behind Carroll. Big swing of the bat here in the fifth. Long way to go still in this game, but now the Giants are down 3. 2-1 pitch is a strike. Fastball, 2-2. Henchis looking back to second, now comes home with a slider, and it's off the plate outside. Full count, 3-2.
4: It's a close slider down the way to Carroll, and he didn't even flinch, almost like he knew it was coming.
3: 3-2. The pitch. That is high, ball 4. It's the third walk of the inning. Still only one out. Henchis has to face at least one more hitter, but he's come in and given up the bases loaded double and now a walk. Here's Moreno. Moreno's grounded into a double play. He's hit the ball on the ground twice. There go the runners. Pitch taken. Haas's throw. Tag at third. He is out at third. Well, Perdomo's the guy who took off. Carroll just followed him, and Perdomo gets thrown out by Haas.
4: Yeah, perfect throw right on the money. Got a good pitch to handle. It was a slider in, so he had his momentum going to third base once he caught it. Chapman had to hustle from way over to get to the bag. Did a nice job on the swim move slide by Perdomo. Tried to take that left hand away.
3: 1-0. Carroll now the guy who's dancing away from second, and Henchis is going to step off. I wonder, it's a good point you make about how far Chapman had to go. I wonder if Perdomo sort of noticed that, and maybe that was part of his decision to take off.
4: Yeah, thought he could beat him to the bag versus beat the throw.
3: The 1-0 pitch. Moreno takes inside, 2-0. Well, Henchis is just not throwing strikes here. So 13 pitches, 4 strikes since coming into the game. 2-0. That's a strike right down the middle. Moreno maybe in take mode. 2-1. We're coming to you live from the Chuck Chancey Gold Resort and Casino broadcast booth. 4-1 Diamondbacks now in the bottom of the fifth. A 3-run inning. The pitch is down and in. Slider. Really does not have much of a feel for that pitch.
4: No, and as a hitter, you know that, and guess what you're looking for here? The guy shows you he can't command his slider, and he's only throwing one pitch for a strike. You're on that pitch. Another 3-1 count.
3: You got a right-handed to Gurriel on deck. I would think this would be it for Henchis if he loses him, and he does, and the ball clangs off of Haas, and then hit. I don't know if it hit the umpire. Maybe Haas just missed it, and it hit the leg of the umpire, and his shin guard, and it literally started rolling like a ground ball toward third. Carroll goes to third, and it's a walk to Moreno. I mean, they're calling that a wild pitch, but that was really just a whiff. The pitch was inside, but Haas just kind of missed it. That can't be a wild pitch, can it?
4: No, and it hit Trip Gibson's left shin guard, and like you said, rolled all the way to the third base coaching box. That was not an outing for Sam Henchis that he's going to be proud of.
3: No, he gave up a bases loaded double and then 2 walks and never got an out. He got an out technically because his catcher threw out Perdomo trying to steal third, but he never retired a hitter. So another pitching change. Tony Vitello is going to bring in JT Brubaker, and it's an important spot in the game. It feels like such a disastrous inning for the Giants, but it's only 4-1, and it's only the fifth. So Brubaker coming in with first and third and 2 down, trying to keep the Giants reasonably close in this one.
4: Hey, with they turn out the lights when a pitcher comes in, and then all of a sudden you're like coming out of a movie theater, and they turn them all back on, and your eyes have to adjust. I just sounded really old. The special fireworks show highlights Black Heritage Night at Oracle Park on Friday, July 10th. Enjoy community performances and a post-game fireworks show that spans generations of music. The Giants lead off a weekend series against the Rockies. 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
3: A couple of the other scores on the Toyota out-of-town scoreboard. Games that have gone final from earlier. The White Sox won again. They're five games over 500. They beat Baltimore in Baltimore 8-2. Pirates, kind of a wild game. They were down 5-0 at the Phillies and won 11-7. So the Pirates came storming back and won that game. The All-Pennsylvania Series in Philly this week. Tigers 7, Yankees 3 in New York. The Yankees coming off that sweep up at Fenway. They got swept by the Red Sox, and now they come home and lose to the Tigers. Blue Jays beat the Mets 2-1. Red Sox keep their momentum going a little bit. They beat the Nationals 6-3. Rangers 6, Cleveland 3 in Cleveland. The Rangers are the first-place team in the American League West. They're a game above 500. They lead that division. Brewers 5, Reds 3 final, and the Twins beat Houston in Houston 5-4 on the Toyota out-of-town scoreboard. Toyota, let's go places. So now Brubaker against Gurriel. First and third, two down. First pitch is on the inside corner, strike one. Four walks in this inning. Seven hitters have come to the plate. Giants pitchers have walked four of them. Here's a strike on the outside. It's 0-2. Three runs have scored. Carroll with his speed over at third. Not a fast runner, Moreno at first. 0-2 the count. Here's the pitch. Gurriel takes down and away. 1-2. So JT Brubaker, this is his 27th appearance of the year. He's pitched 39 and a third innings coming in. So he's been, Giants haven't had really a true traditional long man on this staff for most of the season. Brubaker's been the closest to it. 1-2 is hit high in the air to left center. Barracudo calling off Jonah Cox, and he'll make the catch for out number three. Diamondbacks, though, take advantage of the lack of strike throwing from the Giants pitchers, and they score three times. We go to the sixth. Giants are now down 4-1 on the Liberty Group. Protect your assets. Giants Radio Network.
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3: Casey Schmidt hits a liner to left on the first pitch here in the sixth inning, and it's caught moving to his left by Kepler. Well, Casey, man, a frustrating game for him. Schmidt keeps hitting line drives to left field. And that one 111 off the bat. And somehow Kepler's just standing in the right spot. Casey is looking around like, what just happened? One out for Devers. Giants are down 4-1. Here's the pitch. And it's taken for a ball. It happens in this game sometimes.
4: Yeah, drive you nuts, too. He's probably thinking if I got both of those in the air, I'd be 2-for-3 with two homers.
3: Now a big curveball in for a strike to Devers.
4: I mean, they were in the air, but, you know, like a fly ball trajectory, different launch angle.
3: 1-1 pitch. Devers takes low. Devers has had two good at-bats. He's flied out to deep right center and then scorched a liner into left field for a hit. You got Ramos on deck. The pitch. Hit to left center field and well hit. Troy going back. Still going back, and he will catch it in front of the wall. To the left of 413. Not quite under the balcony, just to the left of that. Now it's Devers' turn for the second time in this game to start looking around and wondering what's going on with that one. Giants have had a bunch of those here tonight. Two from Devers, two from Schmidt. Here's Ramos with two down and nobody on. 4-1 Diamondbacks. Rodriguez throws. Ramos takes low. Ball one. The leaderboard update is sponsored by Bank of America, proud sponsor of the Junior Giants, helping inspire tomorrow's leaders on and off the field. Ramos, oh, the bat tosses back. He swings and misses, and the bat goes flying up into the very top reaches of the backstop net over toward the Diamondbacks' third base side dugout.
4: That's when the safety nets are a great thing.
3: Yeah.
4: I've seen so many people get hurt trying to catch a bat. And that was violent. He let go right at contact point. Exit velocity 110 on the bat, launch angle about 30 degrees.
3: That was a big league bat to throw. 1-1 the count to Ramos. Here's the pitch. He hits a foul off to the right, out of play. I was going to do something more serious with the leaderboard update, but Elly Ramos definitely leads the Giants in that category.
4: He does.
3: 1-2. Now Ramos will use the timeout. Rodriguez was getting ready to pitch already. Got the new ball. He was ready to go.
4: That's not a pine tar thing. That's you just have loose hands, loose grip on the bat.
3: 1-2 is high. And, you know, Elliott's as strong, maybe the strongest player on the Giants team. You shake his hand, he's got massively strong hands and forearms, but you want to grip that bat delicately. 2-2. High and tight.
4: And because a loose grip, you get a quick swing. A tight grip slows down your swing.
3: It's literally true. It's scientifically true. The tighter grip slows your bat speed down. 3-2. Ramos hits a little squibber to first and throws his bat down in disgust. Smith will scoop it up and run to the bag. Out number three. The heart of the order goes down in order. Midway through six, it is 4-1 Diamondbacks on the Liberty Group Protect Your Assets Giants Radio Network.
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3: Max Kepler for the Diamondbacks against Brubaker. A swing and a miss on the first pitch here in the bottom of the sixth. Diamondbacks 4, Giants 1. First game of 3 here in Arizona. Start of a 6-game Giants road trip. Brubaker misses up and away, 1-1. Giants will be in Colorado over the 4th of July weekend. 1-1 pitch. Hit high and foul off to the left out of play.
4: I asked Joe this yesterday. Do you think the fireworks go higher there?
3: I do.
4: Right?
3: You
4: got a little carry to them?
3: The law of physics says that if you shoot a projectile in the air, it's going to go farther in the thin air, period. You ask science. Here's a pitch that's just a little bit high and tight, 2-2.
4: We have a sponsor for that? Ask Bill Nye.
3: That would be I would enjoy that segment. That would be fun. Just don't ask me to write the questions. 2-2 pitch is low. 3-2. There's a lot of science in baseball. There's a lot of physics in baseball. One thing that gets misunderstood is that, and I think part of it is going to Colorado for all those years. Not that I'm some physics professor, but 3-2 to Kepler. Brubaker will pitch, and Kepler hits a drive out towards right center field. Ramos sprinting back, and he'll make the catch on the move in front of the track, in front of the pool. Kepler retired, one away. But I think there's an idea. Warm air definitely helps the ball travel farther, but dry air does not. The humidity in the air actually will help a ball travel farther. If the ball itself were waterlogged or wet, that would be different. But just taking that out of it, here's a strike to Arenado. It's 0-1. I think you go to Colorado for all those years and you're in the elevation. It feels so dry and hot and the ball's flying. But actually, the formula in Denver is if it's hot and humid, and then the ball just goes forever. Ball 1 to Arenado.
4: I just found that out recently. I thought that humidity knocked the ball down, playing in the Florida State League for a few years.
3: No, that was only you.
4: Yeah, I went with that, with the no home runs.
3: Here's a ball.
4: Darn thunderstorms every day in the thick air. I can't hit one out of here.
3: It feels like it should be that way, but 2-1 pitch is just hammered to deep left field. Barracuda watches it. It is gone. Nolan Arenado with another home run against the Giants, his 9th home run of the year. It's 5-1 Diamondbacks.
4: Lots of humidity and elevation. That's a home run anywhere, no matter what the conditions are. That's his 36th career home run against the Giants. 36.
3: Ooh. It's a lot of home runs against one opponent. He's played a lot of games, obviously, against the Giants, but it's not like he's been in the division his whole career. He went to the Cardinals for a bunch of seasons. Here's a strike to Pavin Smith.
4: I mean, it says 99 exit velocity. I find that hard to believe. That got out of here quick.
3: It felt like it was hit harder. It traveled almost 400 feet. A no-doubt home run. Devers and Schmidt are going, huh? How come mine didn't go out? Here's a pitch high from Brubaker, ball two. Well, the Giants bullpen, Hench just never got anybody out in the fifth, allowed the three inherited runners to score, walk two. Now Brubaker's given up a home run. Here's a ball. Smith checked his swing. Did not go. It's 3-1. You can't walk.

0: ball travels. Or something like that.
1: That's Professor Dave Fleming.
0: It's our brand new segment.
1: Ask Bill Nye. Yes.
0: But I had the same misconception. Now they're going to charge Brubaker with a pitch clock violation. Ball one to Tommy Troy. 1-0. Here's the pitch. Troy hits a low liner that hit the seam and stayed down on Chapman, and he fielded it cleanly and throws out Troy. That was great reaction by Chapman. That was a weird play, and Brubaker goes right to the umpire to complain about that pitch clock violation. Gives up the run on the home run. We go to the seventh. It's 5-1 Arizona on the Liberty Group Protect Your Assets Giants Radio Network.
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0: Ball one to Bryce Eldridge on a first pitch fastball. Seventh inning, Giants are down 5-1. Eldridge, who has a hit, he's 1-for-2 tonight. Giants have 5 hits, Diamondbacks have 6 hits. Here's a curveball, swung on and missed. Man, Eldridge, I don't know if he was sitting on the curve or just saw it big. He took a huge cut. 1-1 the count to Eldridge. The pitch. Called a strike. Wow, another curve, and that one just barely clipped the outside corner. 1-2. Perfect curveball there. Rodriguez throws. Another curve in the dirt. 2-2. After this half inning, we'll have the seventh inning stretch sponsored by Supercuts. Real smart hair. The windup and the pitch. Eldridge hits a bouncer towards second, over to knock it down. Marte picks it up and throws out Eldridge. One away.
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0: Here's Barracudo, who's had an adventurous night. He's 2-for-2. Has 2 hits. He made a really poor base running error. It cost the Giants a good scoring opportunity. He swings and misses at a first pitch changeup here. Strike one.
1: Yeah. There's just been too many instances this year where Giants players have forgotten the outs on the bases.
0: Yeah,
1: there's huge scoreboards with big numbers on them.
0: Exactly. That should never happen.
1: It's a base coach that tells you after every pitch. Should never happen.
0: 0-2 to Barracudo. And look, there's some mistakes you make as a young player in the big leagues that are, hey, it's part of learning here. This is so

0: such a high, high level of play, there's an adjustment. You are going to make mistakes. 0-2 pitch is hit on the ground to short. Hit it hard. Gobbled up by Perdomo. And he throws out Barracudo. Two down. That is not one of those mistakes that you should have to learn in the big leagues, how to keep track of the outs.
1: I mean, in the minor leagues, yeah, the scoreboards are smaller. Sometimes they're not right. But for the most part here, they are. So when you get to first base, it's signs, outs, check the outfield, check the infield, in that order.
0: Eric Haas takes a curve for a strike. It's 0-1.
1: Get your sign. Know how many outs there are. Double check with your first base coach or your third base coach. Turn around, look at the scoreboard, and then check the position of your infield and your outfield.
0: 0-1 pitch to Haas is off the inside, 1-1. Haas is 0-2. He's scuffling at the plate right now. Here's the pitch. Low. Although that might have been challengeable. Moreno may have been thinking about it. Didn't do it. It's 2-1.
1: A new feature to the game this year, watching catchers and hitters thinking about it.
0: 2-1, a sort of half swing foul. 2-2.
1: Reading body language between pitches. The wheels are turning. Should I challenge? You get 2 seconds. That's it.
0: The best part of the system, and look, you can have a different opinion about the system, whether it's working, whether it's added to the game. The best part is how fast the players have to decide. 2-2 pitch is bounced to the left side. Perdomo is going to backhand it, throws to first to get Haas. Giants are gone in order, 3 ground balls. Eduardo Rodriguez, he may not be done. He's thrown, 91 pitches, 7 strong innings. 7th inning stretch time. It's 5-1 Diamondbacks on the Liberty Group Protect Your Assets Giants Radio Network.
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0: Bottom 7, Brubaker still in. Top of the order, Ketel Marte, and he takes low, 1-1. Marte led off the game for the Diamondbacks with a home run. Then drew a walk as a part of the 3-run 5th inning where the Diamondbacks broke the game open. Here's a strike. Curveball from Brubaker. It's 1-1. Ketel Marte just destroying the Giants this year. 1-1 pitch. He goes around. Tried to hold up. Couldn't do it. 1-2 on a changeup. Giants bullpen is quiet for now. So Brubaker, he's thrown 24 pitches. This is going to be one of those nights where Tony Vitello really would like him to just give him some length. Marte hits a fly ball left center field. Cox over, calls off Barracudo, and Jonah Cox makes the catch. Marte retired. It's a full moon tonight. Did you know that?
1: I saw it last night when we got off the plane. I don't know if it was quite full last night.
0: It's officially full tonight. Tonight is the strawberry moon.
1: Remember we had this conversation in Sacramento one night about the waxing Gibbons moon?
0: Yeah. Not Gibbons.
1: What Gibbons. Is it? Yule Gibbons?
0: Yeah. It's not a primate.
1: It's either full, half, or whatever. I don't know what they're called.
0: Waxing, waning. So waxing, getting closer to full. Waning, getting farther away from full. Here's ball two to Perdomo.
1: Astronauts flying around it. That's all I know.
0: The full moons are named just sort of based on... Here's the 2-0 pitch. Perdomo fouls it back out of play. The full moons are named sort of based on the season. Some based on Native American traditions or cultural traditions. So the strawberry moon, it's summertime. It's the first full moon after official summer. So we're in the fullness of the summer strawberry fruit season. 2-1 pitch. And that's a called strike. Perdomo immediately challenges. And I think he's right on this one. That pitch was low. Yep. Very low. Trip Gibson's had some bigger misses tonight. It's a hard job.
1: Maybe it's the moon.
0: The full pull of the full moon has affected things. It's such a weird dynamic. 3-1 pitch. That is a strike. I have sympathy for the umpires because it's just such a public reprimand. Even though they're almost all of them doing their jobs really well. 3-2 pitch is low. Ball four. Brubaker walks Perdomo. So he's on base for the second time.
1: I kind of miss complaining about him on the broadcast. Or seeing managers getting in arguments or players getting in an argument. There's no more arguments left to be had in baseball, really, unless you're out of your challenges or a balk call, maybe a check swing. There's not a lot to argue about anymore.
0: Basically, no more arguing. Here's Corbin Carroll. First pitch to him is down and in, ball one. But it is just, it has to be a lonely feeling if you're having a night like Trip Gibson by the standards of what we are used to seeing. He's not having a very good night. He's been, every time a player is challenged, they've been right. There have been a bunch of them. Here's a pitch off the inside, 2-0. And some of them have been some of the bigger misses you'll see. And it just can't be a good feeling when you're standing back behind home plate and you look up on that board and you're like, ooh. 2-0, Carroll lines one to second, Arise catches, throw to first, double play. Well, that's one way to do it. A liner and Arise with the catch and a quick throw. The inning is over. Bill Nye the Science Guy. Bill Nye the Science Guy. We're teaching things tonight, FP. We go to the 8th, 5-1. The Diamondbacks lead on the Liberty Group Protect Your Assets Giants Radio Network.
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0: 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Rodriguez comes through with a base hit. And the Giants in 12 beat the Pirates 7-6.
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0: Kevin Ginkle comes out of the bullpen. We were kind of thinking that Eduardo Rodriguez, 91 pitches in seven innings, might stay in the game, but no. So Drew Gilbert is going to hit for Jonah Cox against the new pitcher. Gilbert from the left side takes, wow. And Gilbert should have challenged that one. That was a terrible call. That was the worst one of the whole game. Way low for ball one, except for it was called a strike. The pitch, very high. 1-1 to count. And it's hard to blame again. Ben, we were kind of thinking that Eduardo Rodriguez, 91 pitches in seven innings, might stay in the game, but no. So Drew Gilbert is going to hit for Jonah Cox against the new pitcher. Gilbert from the left side takes, wow. And Gilbert should have challenged that one. That was a terrible call. That was the worst one of the whole game. Way low for ball one, except for it was called a strike. The pitch, very high. 1-1 to count. And it's hard to blame a guy. You're coming in cold off the bench. It's the first pitch you've seen all game.
1: You want to pull the trigger on the challenge right off the bench, cold?
0: 1-1. That's a strike right down the middle with a fastball, 1-2.
1: Well, I just want to give Jonah Cox a little credit. I think that was his best game as a big leaguer tonight. Had a nice at-bat his first time up, hit a deep fly ball to left. Then the safety squeeze, stole a base, made the diving play in center. I mean, it's fun to watch that kid play. Like you said, Dave, he's raw. He's a double-A kid in the big leagues, but, man, he's a game changer when he gets on base.
0: Now Gilbert checks his swing, and that's why I do think the Giants have to strongly consider just giving Jonah Cox a little more leeway and playing him a little more often. Even if you know he's not ready to be a real true big league hitter, here's a swing and a foul, and that may not be true, but if you believe he's going to struggle offensively, just...
1: It's a game changer when he gets on base.
0: Now Gilbert checks his swing, and that's why I do think the Giants have to strongly consider just giving Jonah Cox a little more leeway and playing him a little more often. Even if you know he's not ready to be a real true big league hitter, here's a swing and a foul, and that may not be true, but if you believe he's going to struggle offensively, just ooh, big league hitter, here's a swing and a foul, and that may not be true, but if you believe he's going to struggle offensively, just sort of to learn how to get on base, find some ways to get out there to where he can really affect the game.
1: There's other ways you can get on base besides a hit. He showed he can bunt. Hey, he's a game changer once he steals first.
0: Pitch up and away.
1: And Drew's been playing better lately.
0: He's been patient.
1: He's drawn walks. He's been barreling up some baseballs, so he's been playing well, too.
0: His at-bats have gotten a lot better, actually. Drew Gilbert's, he was going through a real tough stretch. Now Gilbert takes high, ball four. So that was really ball five. Gilbert earns a leadoff walk. That's a good play. You're down 5-1. It's the eighth inning. You got the top of the order coming up. The Giants need more of that from Gilbert, and he's given them more of that.
1: His game is calmed down. He's starting to feel like a big leaguer, not trying to do too much.
0: I agree with that. So here's Chapman. Chapman 0-3 against a left-handed starter. Now the righty out of the bullpen, Ginkle.
1: And his helmet's staying on.
0: You know what? Maybe it's not a total coincidence. I'm serious. Ball one. Gilbert was spending so much time and energy trying to keep his helmet on. That's not happening as much anymore, and that has to help. 1-0 pitch. is a ball throw behind Gilbert. He dives back safely.
1: Did you ever think you'd be talking about someone's helmet being on in the big league level as a key to a success?
0: And look, I'm not being a smartass.
1: No, I'm with you.
0: I never thought I would have to say that. Here's a swing and a miss. Man, a fastball right down the middle. And Chapman's talking to himself, like, how in the world? It was 2-0. I think he was selling out for a fastball. It's only a strike. It's 2-1. Here's the pitch. Chapman swings and misses. Now, that fastball was a much better located fastball. It was up 2-2. After those two swings, I would think fastball's coming again. Arise on deck. I mean, this is a key hitter here. You get a chance to really build some pressure on Ginkle if Chapman can find a way on base. 2-2. Swing. Got a miss. Strike three. High fastball got him. So Chapman goes down swinging. It's only the second strikeout of the game for Diamondbacks pitching. 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That's Cars for Kids with a K. Your car, running or not, can be picked up as soon as the next day. You'll get a vacation voucher and maximum tax deduction. Kind of amazing. Only one strikeout for Eduardo Rodriguez. Arise pulls one to right field. Carroll sprinting over, and he can't catch it. It hits off of him and bounces away. Gilbert read that as a hit all the way and ends up at third. He was going to be in big-time trouble, and Carroll actually caught that. Arise into second, and that'll be a double for Luis Arise. That might have been a little bit of a break for the Giants.
1: Yeah, Carroll went into a slide toward the line. The ball just tipped off the end of his glove, and that was a double play all the way if he caught it, because Drew Gilbert ran like there was two outs. He was almost to second base. He did slow down right around second, but he would have been doubled off.
0: We got a Habas Law mound visit here with second and third on only one out. The Giants threatening to get back in this game. They're down 5-1. Brandon Garcia, the left-hander, warming up in the bullpen for the D-backs.
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0: Schmidt, Casey's been Mr. Bad Luck in this game. Schmidt has been hitting rockets all over the ballpark and is 0-3. Second and third, one out. It's only the eighth inning. If you get these two runs home, you got a chance. Schmidt pulls one, foul. First pitch swing, and he got a slider and pulled it foul.
1: If he gets one of those line drives up in the air that he's hit a couple of times tonight, we're really talking.
0: Yeah, no kidding. 1-1 the count. Ginkle pitches. And Schmidt drives one to center field, going back on to Troy. He'll catch it. Tagging from third, Gilbert. He scores. Tagging from second and going to third, Arise. It was another one from Casey. Hit it hard again. It's a sacrifice fly, and it's 5-2 Diamondbacks. With Devers coming up, I think we're going to get a pitching change. How hard did he hit that one? Do we have that?
1: Give me a sec.
0: I'm putting it all on you.
1: I was on a different page.
0: Torrey Lovello takes the ball away from Ginkle. With Devers coming up, Garcia, the left-hander, is going to come in from the bullpen.
1: 107. And I'll find his other ones, too.
0: So one, well, I think 112 was the one before, 111 or 112.
1: 111 last time.
0: It's been quite a night of loud contact from him. So Garcia, the left-hander, coming in.
1: And 102 is first time. So 300-mile-an-hour-plus outs tonight for Casey Schmidt.
0: Yeah. He does get the RBI here.
1: Maybe change rooms when he gets back to the hotel. Something different. No, you're right, though. This game's not over. A base hit here or a home run by Devers. Well, you take 5-3 with three outs left. Definitely take 5-4.
0: We've got to name a call of the game. We're going to do it early. Still, Giants are hoping there'll be another call of the game, sponsored by Ring Central, voice of your business. We're giving it to Jonah Cox, though. We could make it the catch. We could make it the safety squeeze bunt that he got down successfully. Either one. Jonah Cox had a nice night when he was in the game. So now Garcia, he's the only lefty that the Diamondbacks have. The Giants have all these left-handed hitters, and teams have been loading up on lefties against the Giants. But Garcia, you figure he's going to be a busy guy in these three games. He's got a good arm.
1: Against left-handers this year, 189, 21 for 111. He does have three home runs, though.
0: Yeah, I think we're used to Devers being a little more effective left on left. It's just kind of a symptom of his overall struggles. And he's had a lot of good at-bats here lately, including tonight. The pitch. Devers takes a strike. 89-mile-an-hour sweeper to start the at-bat. 5-2 Diamondbacks. Runner at third for the Giants. That's a rise with two down. And a swing and a foul by Devers. So now he's behind the count 0-2. Hasn't it felt like this year there have been so many at-bats for Devers where he's been behind 0-2?
1: There has. And I think a lot of those are self-inflicted, where he's gone out of the zone early in the count to try to do damage. These both have been strikes, though.
0: And now you figure Garcia really would like to get him to chase. 0-2. The pitch is swung on and missed. Strike three. Hung a slider right out over the plate. And Devers, frustrated, spikes his bat down, or his helmet down, rather. In disgust, he goes down swinging. The Giants get the one. We go to the bottom of the eighth. 5-2 Diamondbacks on the Liberty Group. Protect your assets. 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
0: Landon Roop ends up striking out the side. 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
0: Here's a swing and a pop-up behind home plate. Eric Haas has absolutely no idea where the ball is, and it's lucky that it's over the backstop and in the seats. So a foul ball for a strike. 5-2 Diamondbacks, bottom eight. Gilbert stays in the game and plays center field. Down three. Giants had a chance there in the top of this eighth inning and got one home, but only the one. Moreno, fly ball to left. Barracudo, kind of a late break in, but he's going to get there and make the catch. One away.
1: 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That'd be 21 and up.
0: Now that's a good deal.
1: That is a good deal.
0: Here's Gurriel. He swings at the first pitch and pulls one foul.
1: The next five, you're on your own.
0: Don't do the 9 for 9 or whatever that thing is. Not recommended.
1: 9 beers and 9 hot dogs in 9 innings.
0: Not by me, anyway. Here's a ground ball to third. Chapman has it. Chapman's long throw to first in time. Two down. Well, give JT Brubaker a lot of credit. Paul Sewald, the closer for the Diamondbacks, is warming up in their bullpen. Brubaker came in the fifth inning. He got the final out of the fifth. Has pitched the sixth, the seventh, and now trying to finish off the eighth. That's a small, but it is a consolation prize for the Giants tonight if they can't come back and win. Now a strike, 0-1 to Max Kepler. At some point, the Giants are going to have to figure out how to beat the Diamondbacks. 0-1 pitch is low to Kepler. 1-1. If they lose this game, they'll be 0-7 against Arizona this year. I mean, Arizona, if they win this game, they'll be 500. This is not some juggernaut team. Here's a foul by Kepler, 1-2.
1: A lot of times it gets to this point as a player, it gets in your head, maybe collectively as a bunch.
0: 1-2 pitch. Went about 53 feet. Bounced almost in the artificial turf. Almost didn't make the dirt. 2-2. That was pitch number 42 for Brubaker. Here it comes. Kepler, kind of a half swing. Roller to short. Schmitz got it. Throws to first in time for the out. JT Brubaker, really good job tonight. Even though he did give up a home run, he pitched some good ball for the Giants. Ramos, Eldridge, Barracudo in the ninth. Giants are down to their final three outs. They're down 3-5-2 on the Liberty Group. Protect your assets. 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
22: 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Rodriguez comes through with a base hit. And the Giants in 12 beat the Pirates 7-6.
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0: Elliot Ramos for the Giants here in the ninth inning. Giants are down to their final 3 outs, and Paul Sewald takes over the closer, who's done an excellent job for the Diamondbacks. First pitch to Ramos is a fastball for a called strike. He might be the most unlikely closer in the game in terms of stuff and personality and all that, and yet he's been one of the most effective. Here's a swing and a drive out towards left center field by Ramos, and deep and gone! Elliot Ramos went down to get one and golfed it out, his 5th home run of the year. And the Giants are down by 2, 5-3.
1: Well, that changes everything. Oh, you're a bloop and a blast away from tying this thing up. And you're right, he went down to get a slider down away, hooked it to left center field.
0: That was pretty impressive. That was not the full power on that swing. Now Eldridge lines one to right field. Base hit. Jumps on a four-seam fastball. Eldridge has his 2nd hit of the game. A topspin liner at 110 off the bat from Eldridge. And the Giants are going to get the tying run to home plate. Barracudo is due up, but he's headed back. It looks like he's headed back towards the dugout. And Jung-Hoo Lee is going to hit here in the ninth inning. Taking a day off until the ninth. So a Habislaw mound visit for Moreno to talk about the approach against Jung-Hoo Lee. It's 5-3 Diamondbacks in the ninth. While they conference on the mound, we'll get out the home run tracker sponsored by Belmont Pioneer. 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
1: Ooh. And it wasn't a hanger. It was a good pitch by Sewald. He went down and got it. A little quick strike offense for the Giants. See if Jung-Hoo Lee can keep the line moving. And Kavanaugh just jumped into the on-deck circle.
0: So we're going to get another pinch hitter after Lee. The first pitch to Jung-Hoo is outside. Ball one with a sweeper. Well, Sewald, it's not classic closer stuff at all. He's been so effective. Arenado in at third. Eldridge the runner at first. The 1-0 pitch. That is in for a strike, a sweeper. That one caught the plate, 1-1. A rare day off for Jung-Hoo Lee, who has been playing so hard. The 1-1 pitch. Lee takes high, 2-1. Well, a walk would be a good play. Still nobody out here in the ninth inning. A run in on the Ramos home run. The Eldridge base hit. He's over at first. 2-1 to count to Lee. The pitch. Jung-Hoo hits a soft roller first base side. Coming into field and diving for Lee and not tagging him. But they're going to say he's out for running out of the baseline. The first baseman, now Vargas, came in, scooped it up and lunged, and they call Jung-Hoo Lee out for running out of the baseline to avoid the tag. Eldridge goes to second. He was pretty far out of the...
1: Yeah, he was running to first like he had a single. He did the big banana turn there to miss the possible tag, and they did miss him by a lot. Good effort.
0: Lee is out. So the Diamondbacks get their first out here in the ninth inning. And now the rookie Drew Kavanaugh, who's Been pretty impressive. First impression. He takes strike one from Seawall.
1: It's a good time for your first big league homer.
0: Yeah, it would be a great time. He's got some power. Kavanaugh, left-handed hitter. Eldridge at second, one out. The pitch. In tight with a fastball. He also has shown a lot of patience in his career. He's kind of got the defense, power, patience combo that can be a really good formula for a good big league catcher. 1-1 the count. Seawald throws. Kavanaugh takes way inside. That one almost hit him. 2-1.
1: Hit you a good one right here. Let it fly.
0: Indeed. Even as a young player, you know that. You get into this kind of count and this kind of game situation. 2-1. Kavanaugh pulls one into right field. Base hit. Eldridge to third, and they're going to send him in. Carroll's just going to throw to second. So it's a one-run game. Drew Kavanaugh gets the hit in the RBI. It's 5-4. And the kid keeps on looking impressive at the plate. It wasn't a home run, but it was a low-line drive. And he represents the tying run on base. And you can't run for him because you've already taken Haas out, so you have to have Kavanaugh stay in the game because you need a catcher if the game goes on.
1: Which is, what, we're learning that Kavanaugh can hit. He had three lineouts in yesterday's game, and then an absolute seed to right there. Gets into a count. I like what I've seen so far from Drew Kavanaugh.
0: Was that another Haas-Law mound visit? Did they use another one?
1: Yeah, that was.
0: So Drew Gilbert coming up here. Tying run at first, one out. Two runs in for the Giants here in the ninth inning. Gilbert waiting, and the pitch. Called a strike, and he didn't challenge. Man, Gilbert now, that's twice. And that one might have clipped the outside corner, but you have two left, and you're down to your final two outs. You really can't take them with you. 0-1 to Gilbert. Throw to first. Kavanaugh dives back safely. Well, Gilbert, he drew a walk in the eighth inning and scored a run. That was a big play. And a walk would be, Giants would love a hit or an extra base hit. Tie the game with one swing. Go ahead with one swing. But a walk would be a good play. 0-1 pitch. Gilbert takes down and in. One ball, one strike to count. Chapman is on deck. A two-run ninth inning for the Giants. The pitch. Gilbert hits a pop-up. Took a huge swing and popped it way up there. First base line. Vargas comes down the line almost to home plate and catches. And the Giants are down to their final out.
1: If you're Matt Chapman, you had three fastballs blown by you last at-bat. What are you looking for right here? Fastball. Gear up, catch something out front.
0: It almost has to be. Different pitcher, but the catcher, Moreno, he saw those. So here's Chapman. Kavanaugh at first, two down. 5-4 in the ninth. Way outside. He threw a fastball and pulled it. Ball one. That was a good play by Moreno. Because otherwise, Kavanaugh was going to be in scoring position. 1-0 count to Chapman. Ginkle was the pitcher who struck out Chapman. This is Seawald, and Chapman fouls this fastball. That was a 93-mile-an-hour fastball right in the strike zone. Not a lot of nuance, it doesn't feel like here. We know Chapman is capable. Here's the 1-1. He takes high and tight with the fastball. Ball two. Ramos home run got this started. Then the hit by Eldridge and the hit by Kavanaugh. 2-1. Seawald throws. Chapman swings and misses. Very late on a fastball that was right down the middle.
1: And 92.
0: Giants are down to their final strike. 2-2. Here comes. Chapman hits a pop-up. He got another fastball. Right side of the infield. Vargas underneath it. He'll catch it for out number three. The game is over. The Giants get two against the closer in the ninth inning, but they needed one more. And the Diamondbacks make it seven straight against the Giants this year. They are perfect 7-0 head-to-head against the Giants. 5-4 final D-backs in game one of the series.
1: Yeah, it's not all on Matt Chapman. Obviously, there's a lot of mistakes during the game and a lot of walks. But there's nothing more frustrating as a hitter when you know a fastball is coming. You've hit him your whole life, and you can't get to him. He'll be frustrated tonight.
0: Giants got the two runs across in the ninth inning, but fall one run short. So before we take our break, why don't we pause for station? Is it too late, DC, to pause for station ID? It's too late. We're not doing that. We're blowing that off. We're going to take a break and come back for the game summary. 5-4 Diamondbacks. 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
0: 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The game summary for the victorious Diamondbacks. Five runs on six hits. The Diamondbacks committed one error. The winning pitcher for Arizona is Eduardo Rodriguez. He is now 7-2. He's having a great year. The save to Paul Sewald. For the Giants, their totals, four runs on nine hits and no errors, although the Giants made a couple mistakes in this game. Didn't show up as errors. The losing pitcher, Tyler Malley, he is now 1-8 on the year. He pitched better than the final numbers are going to indicate, but still Malley takes a loss. The time of the game, 2 hours and 28 minutes, 18,838, the paid crowd. Marte and Arenado hit home runs for the Diamondbacks. Elliot Ramos went deep, first home run since coming back on the big league roster, his fifth of the year for the Giants. Giants have not beaten the Diamondbacks still. They're 0-7 against Arizona this year as the Diamondbacks get back to 500, 42-42. That's our game summary. Thanks to our on-site producer engineer, Darren Chan, our network coordinator, Jacob Violante. Our next broadcast tomorrow night, 5:40 pregame, first pitch 6:40 here from Arizona, game two of the series. Final score here tonight, 5-4 D-backs. Postgame show coming up next for all of us, FP Santangelo, Dwayne Kuiper, Mike Kruko, John Miller, who's off on assignment. I'm Dave Fleming saying thank you for listening. 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
0: Okay, post-game wrap time here from Arizona, where the Diamondbacks, I mean, at some point the Giants are going to have to beat this Diamondbacks team. And tonight was a much more competitive game. It was a spirited game. If you lose this game, no, there were some things that the Giants will walk out of here real unhappy with. The walks especially, I think. But if you lose this game in a normal season, it doesn't bother you that much. You showed fight at the end. When you're 0-7 against a team like the Giants are now against the Diamondbacks, it bothers you.
1: Yeah, it's becoming a thing, and maybe in everybody's head. But, yeah, I mean, Malley was cruising along, and then a couple of walks in the fourth. Seemed like you're in the fifth. It seemed like you hit the wall, and there was just a lot of weird things in that fifth inning. That was the difference in the game.
6: I mean, look, you know, you can really sit here and sound like it's sour grapes, right? But at this point, I don't really care. I mean, they hit the ball really hard tonight.
0: Casey Schmidt alone.
6: They out-hit the D-backs tonight. I don't know what they were with runners in scoring position. But it doesn't really matter when one guy clears the bases with a double, mainly because he got a pitch on a 3-1 count, and he drives it down the left field line. He's hitting 215 right-handed. But yet, there you go. So, yeah, sour grapes, yeah, probably. But hey, when you're trying to beat a team, you can't walk four guys in one inning. You can't do it.
0: Yeah.
6: If you do that and you lose by a run, then you deserve to lose. And I know Hinchis is not trying to do that, but, you know, he's the one that's going to be responsible for a lot of those runs tonight. And, you know, a lot of those runs are tacked on to Malley, who threw the ball pretty good.
0: He probably deserved better, although, you know, he walked the leadoff guy and then walked another guy to get him out of the game. So he was a part of that wildness in that inning. But you're right, Malley, like a lot of progress from him. He's been much better since coming off the injury list, and that is a positive.
6: And plus the other guy on the mound now, he's 3-0 against the Giants. He had one strikeout.
0: One strikeout.
6: We were looking. At one point, both teams combined and struck out four times. I think the Phillies and Pirates had 26 combined tonight.
0: Wow.
6: So it gives you a difference as to what kind of game it was.
0: Almost felt like an old-timey game in a way. We had a bunt play that got a run home, and the ball was in play, but ultimately the Giants come up short. All right, we'll pick players right after this.
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0: Okay, post-game wrap part two. FP, you get to pick a player first.
1: Well, I'm going to go with Jonah Cox for having maybe his best game as a big leaguer. The diving play, straightaway center field, hardest read for center fielders, a low-line drive right at you, made a great play. Had a good swing in the third inning, his first time up, then the safety squeeze, the stolen base. So a guy that hasn't been playing very much, it's not that easy when you're not playing that much. And a hug for Casey Schmidt for hitting the ball hard three times and nothing to show. But I'll go with Jonah Cox.
6: Yeah. That's a good one.
0: He's got a long way to go as a hitter, but every game that he's in there, he does something to impact the game. He does. He's got ability. Good pick.
6: Who are you talking about?
0: Who's good pick for FP.
6: I know, but who is impacting every game?
0: Cox. Cox is.
6: Yeah.
0: He just finds a way.
6: You were talking about Schmidt, who you could say the same thing.
0: Yeah. Yeah, you could.
6: He's turned into be a real big leaguer.
0: For sure.
6: So I'll take him.
0: Yeah, you're right. FP did tag on. I kind of just blew right past his comment about Schmidt.
6: You know, you don't have to wear it. It was me.
0: Good pick.
1: Good pick.
0: Well, I'm going to look, he was only in the game for one at bat, but Drew Kavanaugh, that was a good at bat, wasn't it?
6: Yep.
0: With the pressure of the ninth inning, Aldridge had a good game. Brubaker was good out of the bullpen. There, Ramos hits a home run. There are other guys, but I'm going to pick the rookie for a heck of a pinch hit at bat.
1: It's a good pick.
6: Wouldn't it be something if you found a left-handed hitting catcher
0: in the 17th round from Division II Florida Southern?
6: He doesn't look overwhelmed.

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0: All right, back here for a final moment. Let's go places with the Toyota out-of-town scoreboard. The one game that's still going on, all Dodgers in Sacramento, 9-3 over the A's. Their first trip to Sacramento. The Cubs ended up beating the Padres by the final score of 3-2 at Wrigley. Here, of course, it was Diamondbacks 5, Giants 4. How about some highlights from this one? And it started for the Diamondbacks in the same fashion that so many of these head-to-head matchups this year have gone, with Ketel Marte at the plate leading off in the bottom of the first of a scoreless game against Tyler Mahle, and Marte just killing the Giants. 1-0 pitch. Marte, it's a high drive down the right field line toward the corner. Ramos back in front of the wall, and it's gone. And Ketel Marte continues to just torture the Giants. He leads off this game with a home run. It's 1-0 Arizona. Just like that, fourth home run of the year head-to-head against the Giants in seven games for Marte. Giants played some good defense tonight. They had a few misplays, but they had a really good play. And we'll highlight Jonah Cox in the second inning, still 1-0. Gurriel was the hitter. Here's the pitch. Gurriel lines one to center, coming in Jonah Cox, and he'll dive and catch it. Wow, what a play. His glasses came flying off. He hit the turf hard. That was big time. Jonah Cox just robbed Gurriel of a hit. And he wasn't done contributing in this game. Giants got a good scoring opportunity. They had some scoring chances earlier in the game. It didn't come through against Rodriguez. In the fifth inning, they got a leadoff double from Barracoto. Haas moved him over, so runner at third, one out. Cox was the hitter. FP talked about the possibility for a bunt play, and even if the Diamondbacks knew it was coming, how effective it could be. Here's what happened. 2-1. He squares again. Bunts it. First base side. He got it done. Smith is going to flip home. The slide. He's safe. Barracoto scores the tying run. Cox bunted it. Smith flipped home. There wasn't even really a tag attempt as Barracoto went sliding on by. It's 1-1. I know it's not a hit of the game, but we're giving it the hit of the game. Sponsored by El Cerrito Honda, more than just a car dealership. We're family. Just because it was cool to see, it was 1-1. The lead did not last long. The bottom of the fifth, really a frustrating inning for the Giants. They issued

0: four walks. Henches came in with the bases loaded, gave up a double to clear the bases to Perdomo. Three runs scored on that one swing of the bat. That really was the difference in the game. It was 4-1 at that point. Arenado homered against Brubaker, who pitched well out of the Giants' bullpen in the sixth to make it 5-1. Giants would come from behind in the late innings. They fell short, but they got a run home in the eighth on a sack fly from Casey Schmidt. In the ninth, against the closer Sewald, Elliot Ramos led off. Here's a swing and a drive out towards left center field by Ramos, and deep and gone! Elliot Ramos went down to get one and golfed it out, his fifth home run of the year. And the Giants are down by two, 5-3. So you're thinking, okay, just down by two, you need another base runner. Immediately, Bryce Eldridge, the very next pitch, lined a base hit to right field. After Jung Woo Lee is a pinch hitter grounded out, the rookie Drew Kavanaugh came up, 2-1. Kavanaugh pulls one into right field, base hit. Eldridge to third, and they're going to send him in. Carroll's just going to throw to second. So it's a one-run game. Drew Kavanaugh gets the hit in the RBI. It's 5-4. We've been impressed by this guy. We'll make Kavanaugh the difference maker of the game. 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But the Giants would not get another base runner. Gilbert popped out. Chapman popped out. Sewald ended up getting the save. And the Diamondbacks make it seven straight against the Giants. They win 5-4. Thanks again to DC, to Jacob Violante for FP, for Kipe, Dave Fleming saying so long here from the desert. The Diamondbacks win. We'll talk to you again tomorrow. First pitch time, 6:40. 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
0: Here comes. Chapman hits a pop-up. He got another fastball. Right side of the infield. Vargas underneath it. He'll catch it. For out number three, the game is over. The Giants get two against the closer in the ninth inning, but they needed one more. And the Diamondbacks make it seven straight against the Giants this year. They are perfect 7-0. Head-to-head against the Giants. 5-4 final. D-backs in game one of the series.
7: Stop me if you have heard this before. The Giants fall to the Arizona Diamondbacks. San Francisco now 0-7 on the season against those darn rattlesnakes. Welcome to Sports Phone. It is the Triple Sports Show. 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I am your humble host, Anthony Garcia. taking you to about 11 p.m. ish, I guess. We're on CPT here on These Sports. And I'll go however long I want. I will go how, if the calls keep coming, I'll go to midnight. I don't care. That's how we roll on Sports Phone when Sports Anthony hosts. You can follow me on my socials at Sports Anthony on Twitter and on Instagram. I say this all the time and I mean it. I say it all the time. I am but a humble co-host. I'm here by myself, hanging out in the lovely KNBR Daly City Studios. But you, all of you are my co-hosts. There are three, count them, one, two, three ways to get involved in the show. You can call or text. And that's the good thing. To the very same number, area code 415-808-KNBR. That's 415-808-5627. Call or text. I see Mario from Westwood is already on hold. Mario, I will get to you in just a moment. Let me set the table here on Sports Phone. Call or text me, 415-808-KNBR. We will take your calls. We will read your texts on the air. And also, you can join the chat. Join in on the fun on YouTube. Go to YouTube, type in four letters, KNBR, and you get to see my lovely mug staring back at you. Leave a comment in the chat. Keep it clean. Keep it clean. We are on the internet, but my mom and dad watch this show. So keep it clean. A lot to talk about today. A lot to talk about before we go any further. Farther is distance, further is extent. I remember that from high school English. Want to introduce the man behind the glass. He's working the board. He's taking your calls. If you call 415-808-KNBR, his lovely voice is going to pick up the phone. Producer extraordinaire, the man behind the glass, Mr. Jacob Violante.
5: Very good pronunciation, brother. I love it.
7: Did I hit it?
5: You did hit it.
7: I'm assuming it's Italian, right?
5: It is Italian.
7: Okay. Violante. Well, you know, I'm Latino, so Spanish, Italian, the Latin, the love languages.
5: Basically the same.
7: It is. It's the same thing. I've got a lot of friends who speak Spanish and who speak Italian, who say that they pick up the other language pretty easily. Jacob, I'm sure you're familiar with this. I'm an Osado kid, unfortunately. So my Spanish, not great. Good, okay. Not great. Right. I speak restaurant Spanish. But Violante, I can nail. He's right there, top left of the corner, if you're watching on YouTube. Lots to talk about today. The Giants, unfortunately, lose 5-4 in the desert against the Diamondbacks. That snaps their two-game win streak. I'm calling two wins a streak, especially with the season that the Giants are having this season. Their two-game win streak has been snapped 0-7 against Arizona this season. Also, we may head to the Nation of Dub. We may head to Dub Nation tonight on Sports Phone. Big day in Warriors world. I wake up 7 a.m. Well, I wasn't up at 7 a.m. Jacob, I am not an early worm. I am a night owl. I was not up at 7 a.m. But at 7 a.m., the news broke. Draymond Green declining his $27.7 million player option for this upcoming season. And reportedly, that is because the Dubs are going to pursue LeBron James in free agency and Anthony Davis in a trade. We used to have a big four here in Golden State. Stephen Curry, Klay Thompson, Kevin Durant, and Draymond Green. How about a new, older big four? Stephen Curry and Draymond Green. I guess LeBron James starring as Kevin Durant. Anthony Davis starring as Klay Thompson. Stranger things have happened. We'll see what happens in the big four of the sequel. We could talk about that. Also, Kristaps Porzingis signing a two-year, $40 million contract extension through 2027-28 season. That second year is a player option. So how do you feel about a potential new Warriors Big Four? How do you feel about potentially rooting for our old arch nemesis, LeBron James? You know, they said in The Dark Knight that, you know, you live long enough to see yourself become the villain. We may see LeBron James live long enough to become the hero. He's turning 42 this season. And also a fantastic World Cup day. A great, great World Cup day. We'll get into that later. Brazil over Japan, 2-1. They score a goal in extra time. Then the 95th minute, Paraguay upsetting Germany in penalty kicks. Paraguay was a plus 520 favorite. And then this just finished about half an hour ago. Morocco upsetting the Netherlands in PKs. Morocco was a plus 270 favorite. So a lot of upsets today in the World Cup. So we can talk some World Cup. We can talk some Giants. We can talk some Warriors. We can talk anything you want. I saw there may be a Forgetting Sarah Marshall sequel coming up. We can talk about that. We'll talk about anything. Go until 11. I said I would go to the phones, and I meant it. I said Mario in Westwood was going to lead us off. Mario in Westwood, welcome to the Triple Sports Show. How you doing, Mario?
8: Oh, thank you. Great introduction. Great setup. You know, talking about the Giants, they're setting up. I mean, we're 14 games under 500, 0-7 against the Diamondbacks. We got Tyler Molly. It was 1-8. I mean, right now, Buster Posey is competing against guys trying to get in the playoffs. And, you know, look at the Cardinals right now. They're darn near in the wild card.
7: And they have not been good the last couple seasons, Mario, which hopefully is proof that maybe the Giants can turn it around. You can turn it around in baseball. So sorry to cut you off, Mario. Keep going.
8: No, that's fine. You know, us Giants fans are saying, oh, our minor leagues are looking so good. In like 2 or 3 or 4 years, we're going to be ready to make a move. And I'm thinking to myself, you know what? The Cardinals will be on their second rebuild by then. They'll have playoff experience. They're going to have their first rebuild is going to have playoff experience by then. Cincinnati already has it. You got a guy in Miami named Peter Bendix. This guy has never even thrown a baseball in your life. He's the president of player ops. He's from Tampa Bay. Mm-hmm. He did scouting and all that stuff. And now he's got the Marlins right there in playoff contention. So, you know, we got Buster Posey, and yep. My favorite quote from the, where you say we're going to talk some movies, so I'll do the Devil's Advocate with Al Pacino. He said, "Vanity is my favorite sin." So here we got Buster Posey saying, "Oh, I'm going to be the president of baseball operations." And he's never done any type of player evaluation. And think about his job right now. He has to player evaluate for all 30 teams.
7: Yep.
8: There's 40 mans on each. That's 1,200 in major leagues.
7: That's really good. That is really good math, Mario.
8: But what about 900 minor leaguers? What about the college game? And you tell me he has 4 kids. And he likes to hunt, and he's doing all this player evaluation stuff that a normal person would have to do, you know, 10 hours a day, every day for 5 years, and still have tons and tons of players to come up. You still got the Dominican Republic.
7: Yeah,
8: go ahead.
7: I just want to say that, you know, it's a hard job. It's a hard job, I would imagine, to be president of baseball operations. I've never been a president of baseball operations. I was student body president, class of 2005 at Archbishop Reardon. That's not a lot of baseball president of operations kind of stuff. But, you know, I don't think hobbies or activities mean you're going to be a bad president of baseball operations. Sure, he likes to hunt. Maybe that'll help him hunt down some prospects. Maybe that'll help him hunt down some trade acquisitions. And you know what? He does have 4 kids. He's right. But every time I watch the NFL draft, and we're switching sports here, every time I watch the NFL draft, every single GM and every single head coach has 3 kids, always. Every time they show a GM at home or in his office, he's surrounded by, it's always 3. I don't know what it is about NFL GMs, head coaches having 3 kids, but I don't think kids means that you're going to be good or bad at a job. I understand what you're saying. I'm sure Buster has plenty of hobbies. I'm sure he has to feed his children and drop them off and pick them up from school and take them to daycare and take them to piano class or take them to Tai Chi, whatever it is they do. But there's one thing I know about Buster Posey, and I think it's something that we all know about Buster Posey. He's a winner. He is a winner. How many World Series did the Giants win before Buster Posey got here in 2010, his rookie year? I know the answer to that. That's a rhetorical question. The answer is 0. They won a World Series his very first season on the team, 2010. Buster Posey's the rookie of the year. What else happened in 2010, Mario? This one is not rhetorical.
8: What? 2010?
7: They won the World Series, and then they did again in 2012, and they did again in 2014. I think Giants fans, maybe our expectations were a little too high. I'm not saying that we were wrong to have it. I'm not saying that. The Giants missed the playoffs last year by 2 games, 81-81. They win 2 more games or 3 more games, they're right in it. And I think everyone thought, okay, well, we'll just run it back and we'll be in contention again. And I think we're seeing this season that the Giants are farther away than we thought. And Buster, it seems to me that he's committed to winning. You don't sign Willie Adames if you don't want to win. You don't extend Matt Chapman if you don't want to win. You don't go all in for Rafael Devers if you don't want to win. Right? Am I wrong here? He's making moves. It just right now they are not working. And that's another conversation that we can have at another time.
8: Oh, totally. You're exactly right. All of his moves are just like firecrack. Nothing. It's like throwing, like you say, gas on a match. It's just an explosion. And look at this franchise right now. We're like, who are we going to be able to sign for the next? I mean, Devers is here for the next 6-7 years. Yep. He's going to be getting paid $35 million from now on. And Adames' contract is shooting up to $31 million. Matt Chapman can't hit a fastball down the middle. His bat speed is slowing down. That's what happens when you get older. You have to start guessing. You have to start cheating. And when you start guessing and cheating, you get exposed, just like Adames and just like Devers. So you got these guys clogging up our infield, and you got Buster up at the top with Manasian thinking they know what they're doing, but they don't know what they're doing. Derek Jeter's was way more popular and way more successful than Buster.
7: That remains to be seen. I don't think Derek Jeter had a very good tenure down with the Miami Marlins, and I think that's proof that he's not running the team anymore. But I hear what you're saying, Mario, and I appreciate the phone call, and I understand why there's negativity right now with the Giants being where they are. 14 games under 500, double-digit games out of the NL West, 9-10 games behind in the wild card race. And, you know, you look at the Giants' schedule right now. You had Arizona, who's under 500 in this three-game series that started today. You got Colorado this weekend. They're one of the few teams in the majors that are worse than the Giants. And then you got Toronto and Colorado again next week here at Oracle Park. If the Giants were ever going to make a run, these next, let me do some math here, 3, 6, and then 7, that's 13. These next 13 before the All-Star break, let's see if the Giants can make a move here. I understand people are negative. I understand people are pessimistic. But let's get to the All-Star break at least. That's where I'm at. And I have a lot of hope, garnered a lot of hope this homestand. Giants went 4-2. Beat the Braves, who are the division leaders in the NL East, and the A's, who are having a surprisingly good season. Today didn't look good in the beginning, rallied for a couple runs in the ninth, but unfortunately for the Giants, it was too little too late. Thank you for the call, Mario in Westwood. From Westwood to Hayward, we're going to the East Bay. Aaron, you're on the Triple Sports Show. Welcome to the Sports Leader.
9: Hey, what's up, Anthony?
7: How you doing?
9: Just wanted to start. I'm doing good. I'm going to start with a little bit of positive.
7: I like first that. Can we be a little positive?
9: Well, it's not about the Giants, but I just want to give a big shout out to the Sharks because, like, they killed it in the draft.
7: They did.
9: I'm very excited for Sharks hockey this season.
7: I don't remember what publication it was, but I saw that their draft grade was an A++, which I didn't even know was possible. So shout out to the San Jose Sharks, who probably right now are, I throw the Valkyries up there as well, probably the two most exciting franchises right now in Bay Area sports, the San Jose Sharks and the Golden State Valkyries. But yeah, shout out to the San Jose Sharks, who had an A++ draft, which feels a little bit like fool's gold because we don't know what's going to happen, right? It's always a little silly to me when people want to grade a draft. These people haven't played a game yet. We don't know what their careers are going to look like. We don't know what's going to happen, but always a little silly to me. It just feels like a fool's errand to grade drafts, but apparently the people who know a lot better than I say that the Sharks got an A++, but excellent call. I think we should acknowledge that.
9: Yeah. And I also would say I'm very excited to see LeBron and AD if they can get those guys to the Golden State. I would love to see that just because why not at this point in his career? It's just fun to see. Like, I don't even care. Like, that's just good basketball to watch. Like, I could care, you know, if they don't make a run for a championship, but it's entertaining and they make a decent playoff run, like, to me, it's worth it.
7: Yeah, I'm with you on that. I do want to say that realistically for me, I hope that I'm wrong, but I really do feel like the Warriors' window as a title contender, if it's not shut, it is ajar. It is not open very wide. And, you know, if you're not going to be good and you're not going to be one of the best in the league, at least be interesting, at least be fun, at least be theater. And I think the Giants adding LeBron James, who is one of the greatest basketball players of all time, certainly the greatest basketball player of his generation. If you want to have the Jordan LeBron conversation, we could do that, but definitely the GOAT of his generation. And then Anthony Davis, who is probably a potential Hall of Famer, adding them to the Warriors, even if it's at the twilight of their careers, they're clearly on the back nine. I think it's fair to say that they're closer to the end of their career than the beginning. It is at the very least going to be a lot of fun to watch.
9: I would agree. Now the nitty-gritty is the line I called in the first place.
7: Let's get to it.
9: I am so sick and tired of seeing Giants relievers, Giants pitchers, walking guys. And these are guys that aren't hitting. Mm-hmm. These are guys that are, they're walking, they're giving free passes to everybody. Whether you're swinging a hot bat or not, they can't throw strikes to save their lives. And I'm so sick and tired of seeing these guys coming in and making non-competitive pitches day in and day out. It's ridiculous. You're a big leaguer. You get paid to throw strikes. Throw the damn ball down the middle for all I care. Make it competitive. See if you can get your defense to help you out. But you're nibbling. These guys are nibbling. I watched Sam Hinches throw so many strikes outside of the zone that weren't even, they were just non-competitive pitches. They weren't pitches that you're trying to get guys fishing, trying to get guys trying to make weak contact. These pitches aren't even close. They're easy takes. And you're pitching to a guy like that who's hitting 215 from the right-hand side. It blows my mind. It absolutely blows my mind. And the base running mistakes drive me nuts. You're a big leaguer. These are little league mistakes they're making on the base paths. You should know how many outs, how many strikes in the count. For God's sake, your first base coach is right there in your ear telling you every single pitch what the count is, how many outs before the pitcher has even gotten back to the mound to get set for the next pitch. So I don't understand how they just run in the outs constantly. Like it drives me nuts. It drives me up the wall.
7: Yeah,
9: I can't stand watching it.
7: I wouldn't say all that. You can say that. I'm not going to say that. I would disagree with you on that. It's certainly frustrating. It is frustrating. The Giants with 6 walks tonight against the Arizona Diamondbacks. If you're just joining the show, welcome. Diamondbacks over the Giants tonight, 5-4. San Francisco now 0-7 against Arizona this season. Giants walked 6 Diamondbacks, 4 of them in the 5th inning. That's when Arizona pulled away, scoring 3 runs in the 5th inning, 4 walks in that inning alone. And Aaron, you're a Giants fan, so I'm sure that you, like me, have attended the baseball school of Kruk and Kipe. And it always, always cracks me up when Giants pitchers can't throw strikes. It takes a lot to make Kruk and Kipe upset. And on the telecast today, and here on the Sports Leader in the postgame wrap, if you listen to the Giants postgame show, they seem very frustrated with the walk. So they're with you, Aaron. And again, the mental mistakes of the base running error. You're, of course, talking about Victor Barrichello. When I believe it was in the 2nd inning, the Giants, a little bit of a rally, 1st and 2nd, 2 outs. And then Barrichello, for some reason, was running on a pitch, and then he got picked off of first. But, you know, Victor Barrichello with the base running blunder, want to give him a little leeway. He had 2 hits tonight, and then he also had 2 big home runs last week in the A series. Aaron, thank you for the call. Appreciate you calling. And I think you're right. I think you're right about this. The Giants, 35-49. I'm looking at it right now. 14 games under 500. The division is basically a wash. They're 19.5 games out already. It's still June. And in the wild card, they're 9.5 games back of that. The Giants are not, I don't want to say not good. What's the word I can use? Where the Giants are in the standings, they can't afford to beat themselves because teams are already beating them. And when you walk 6 guys in a game, and especially when you walk 4 guys in an inning that leads to 3 runs, and you end up losing by 1, and you make base running blunders on the base paths, that's going to come back to bite you. The Giants do not need to help out their opponents because they're already 14 games under 500. So we've had a caller from Westwood. We've had a caller from Hayward. But I don't know if you guys know this. We're basically Mr. International here on the Sports Leader. We're like Pitbull, basically. So we're going to Beijing, China. All the way from Beijing, China. Michael, calling in from Beijing. How do you say hello? Jacob, help me out. How do you say hi in Chinese? It's not
10: Ni hao.
7: Ni hao. There we go. Michael, ni hao. First of all, what time is it? What time is it right now in Beijing, China?
10: Oh, man. Hey, how's it going? Today it is 1:05 tomorrow in San Francisco.
7: Okay, let me do some quick math. So you're the fours. You're 16 hours
10: I think.
7: Ahead. 16 hours ahead. So yeah. It's almost 1 o'clock. All right. Okay. Thank you for calling. We appreciate it.
10: No problem, man. I get over here, and I always listen to my Giants on my MLB app, and yeah, I'm having a good time listening to games, listening to you guys talk about sports today.
7: Absolutely, Michael. What do you got out of the way from Beijing, China?
10: Oh, man, do you want positive or do you want the truth?
7: You know what? Let's start with the positive. Let's do the compliment sandwich where you start with the positive and then you hit me with the negative after I feel better about myself.
10: It's amazing to watch the World Cup on TV here when you can't understand anything they're saying. But man, two shootouts today. Yeah. It was fun watching the World Cup here.
7: It was a lot of fun. I don't know if this is a hot take. I'm cool just skipping the 2 hours of football of soccer. Let's just go straight to the penalty kicks. Can we just go straight to the penalty kicks? It's always the most exciting. It's great drama. It is hashtag theater. It's the best part of every World Cup is when you get to the penalty kicks. Let's just skip it. I don't need people flopping. I don't need people diving. I don't need players shooting from 40 yards and the ball just sails over the goal. It might as well be a field goal attempt. I wouldn't say I'm a soccer novice. I'm not a big soccer head. But let's just go straight to the meat and potatoes, man. Let's just go straight to PKs. Michael, what say you?
10: I'm right there with you. It was funny today because, again, I couldn't understand what was being said, but I told my wife earlier, we're going to get to see two shootouts today, and yeah, we did get to see two shootouts. And so, yeah, I'm right there with you, man. Just get down to the nitty gritty. I loved watching those shootouts and love watching the decision making that's a part of those shootouts. So,
7: I loved it as well. All right, so that's the positive that we did enjoy the World Cup today. Now I have a feeling, Michael in Beijing, that you're gonna knock me down a couple pegs here. So what do you got?
10: Well, I'm originally from Sacramento, California, actually a small town called Rio Linda. Might give away who I am to anybody listening. I've been a lifelong Warriors fan. When the Kings came to town, it changed me. So the thought, I got to say this is a positive thought of LeBron and Steph and Draymond, you know, all on the Warriors, that makes me go, wow.
7: Yeah.
10: That's kind of interesting to think about today.
7: It's a lot of fun.
10: Man, you ready for some Giants?
7: Yeah, we got to go to break. Go quick. Go quick, Michael.
10: Oh, man, I got it. How much time do I have?
7: You got 2 minutes. Hurry.
10: All right. Number one, the Tony V hire, I have no problem with.
7: Same.
10: Where do I go to start with this? I would say, okay, there is definitely an accountability and leadership issue right now within the team, or maybe from the dugout, maybe from the clubhouse. But there is definitely a lack of discipline and accountability, in my opinion. And I'll share this, and I don't want to use any names, but I've been friends with a longtime Giants manager for a number of years, and I'll ask him the tough questions,
7: yeah,
10: and he'll say to me, "Michael, nobody wants to listen."
7: Ah.
10: So when I hear that from him,
7: yeah,
10: it was very educational to me as far as what's going on.
7: I hear you. Michael, thank you for the call. Call back anytime. I'm hosting Giants warm-up Saturday and Sunday. Please feel free to call back. Thank you, Michael, for the call. I got to go to break in a minute. If you're from Sacramento and you're friends with a Giants manager, I could put two and two together. That equals four to me. But you mentioned the lack of accountability. I can't speak to that. It sounds like your friend can speak to that. But, you know, when you walk six guys, 4-1 inning, and you have some base running blunders, unfortunately, that seems like that is what may be going on. It is the Triple Sports Show. Sports Anthony hosting Sports Phone on the Sports Leader. We're going to break right now. Frank Aliotto and Safe at Third, I see you. You will be leading off when we come back. It's Sports Anthony hosting Sports Phone on the Sports Leader.
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0: 1045. Real lines one to center. Coming in, Jonah Cox, and he'll dive and catch it. Wow, what a play. His glasses came flying off. He hit the turf hard. That was big time. Jonah Cox just robbed Gurriel of a hit. Bang, bang.
7: Listening to the Triple Sports Show. It's Sports Anthony hosting Sports Phone on the Sports Leader. That was Jonah Cox with the diving catch in center field. The Giants, unfortunately, unsuccessful in the desert. Arizona beating our San Francisco Giants 5-4 tonight. The D-backs take game one of this three-game series. San Francisco 0-7 against Arizona this season. Jonah Cox, impressive, though. Had the diving catch in center field on defense and then drove in a run on a safety squeeze. He's also stole second in that inning. And then a maybe questionable decision by Jonah Cox to try and take third on a fly ball to right field. But Jonah Cox showing off the wheels, that is his superpower. He is a speedster. He's an exciting guy. Hopefully Jonah Cox will be with the Giants for a while. Hopefully he can be successful. It's fun watching him play. Want to set the stage again here on Sports Phone? You can call or text. It's the same number, 415-808-KNBR. That's 415-808-5627. You can also join the chat. We are live and in living color on YouTube. What's up, YouTube? Let's go to YouTube right now. Let's see how people are doing. Robbie says, what's up? Beezus Neesus says that Bryce is the savior, that Bryce Eldridge is going to save us. We'll see if that happens. He has certainly played very well in his first, I guess you could call it, full season here in San Francisco. A lot of things to talk about. We're talking Giants. Big day in Dub Nation. Big day in Warriors world. Draymond Green declining his player option. Reportedly, that is so that the Dubs can pursue LeBron James in free agency and Anthony Davis via a trade. It would seem that any trade for AD in Charlotte would involve Jimmy Butler. I'm speculating. I do not know if this is true. I have no inside information, but I would imagine if that's going to work, that's what is going to have to happen. Kristaps Porzingis also signing a two-year, $40 million extension. That second year is a player option. How do you feel about new Dubs Big Four? Steph, Dre, AD, and LeBron. LeBron James, our arch nemesis, our evil villain, maybe wearing the blue and gold. How do you feel about it? How do you feel about the Giants? And also, I don't want to say greatest ever, but it was a pretty great World Cup day today if we want to talk some football. But right now, let's stick with the Giants. It is the Sports Leader. Giants falling in Arizona. Safe at third, my boy. I love safe at third. Jonah Cox was safe at third today. Safe at third. How you doing? Welcome to Sports Phone.
1: Man, feel good. How are you feeling?
7: I'm doing great. I'm doing well. I got a workout in today. Went to Safeway, got my grocery shopping done, got a lift in. I did some laundry. I had a very productive day, and now here at night, here I am hosting Sports Phone. So personally, I'm feeling great safe at third. I wished our Giants made it three in a row. Unfortunately, their two-game win streak is snapped. So when it comes to the Giants, it unfortunately was a little too late, scoring two runs in the ninth, but not enough. So when it comes to the Giants, not great, but personally, I had a really good day safe at third. Thank you for asking.
1: Well, the thing about what I'm getting ready to say, you know, I always come on saying, you know, I'm a Giants lover since 1953.
7: 53, yeah.
1: Yeah. So I watched the New York Giants growing up in New York and then moving here, which was a pleasure. Don't worry about the hitting right now. It's going to come together. Keep these people together, hopefully another year, especially Luis Arraez. That's my man.
7: Yep.
1: What are you going to get? What are you going to get for Luis Arraez that's going to be complimental to him? Not much. A bunch of maybes and hopes and could-bes. Keep the real deal here. I want to say you've got to concentrate on your pitching. That's what's most important right now is your pitching.
7: Yep.
1: We got enough hit points to take us into some games and win us some games on the hitting. You know, it's okay. But our pitching is abysmal, and we have to concentrate on pitching to take us the rest of the way. I don't see it happening right now. I think it's going to take this season and going into the next season to try to put something together. But I've been watching the Giants for a lot of decades,
7: mm-hmm.
1: and I've seen teams and I've seen bad teams, and I'm a Giants lover for life. But I say concentrate on pitching at this point. That's where we're in trouble. we got enough hitting to take us, you know, and we're starting to learn to know one another.
7: Mm-hmm.
1: Because have a team like we, young man talked about St. Louis. I brought it up on his shows, other shows, but St. Louis was down 2 or 3 years. Where are they now? Man, they're looking at playoffs.
7: Yep.
1: Same thing, Phillies. You know, you got teams that know how to do this. The Dodgers are only good because they stay together. Same lineup for probably the last 7 years. So they know each other. You got to have that. You got to have that confidence in putting that team together. A consistent lineup will win you ball games.
7: Mm-hmm.
1: Because they know where they're going to be in that lineup and how to perform for the guy in front of them, the guy in back of them. That's the only way. That's what I've grown up on. I'm old school. But that's what we got to do. Pitching is the thing. And with that, let me say this before I let you have your show. I believe the Warriors when I see it. When I see that happen, have a great night.
7: It does feel a little pie in the sky, right? It does? Doesn't it?
1: It'll be. If it happens, it'll be fun.
7: You know, that's where I'm at with the Warriors, is that we had a really, really great run. We had the greatest run in the history of this franchise. I think people forget how bad the Warriors were for so long. The Warriors were a laughingstock. The bottom of the barrel, the jerseys were terrible. Don't come on here with revisionist history telling me that you love the orange Thunder jerseys. They were terrible. We like them now because the Warriors became good after, and every throwback is great. But I was there in 2000 when it was a great timeout. I remember when Greg Papa was calling play-by-play for the Golden State Warriors when we were awful and we missed out on Kobe and we missed out on Garnett and we took Joe Smith number one and the days of Vontigo Cummings and we finally fell into Gilbert Arenas in the second round, and then we send him to Washington, and Chris Webber, the rookie of the year, and then we trade him to Minnesota for Tom Gugliotta. I remember how bad the Warriors were. Not good. The Warriors were so bad. This is how bad the Warriors were. This is how bad the Warriors were. They won one playoff series in like 17 years, and we treated them like they were the 85 Bears. We treat that We Believe Warriors team like they're on the Mount Rushmore, or we treat them like they're one of the 85 Celtics. We treat them like they're one of the greatest teams in the history of all of professional sports. They won one series. They lost in the second round in five. They got gentlemen swept by Andre Kirilenko. The Warriors were bad. Very, very bad. And then the prince who was promised, Wardell Stephen Curry, the second of his name, bringer of rain, torch of humans, most valuable of players, comes along and saves this franchise. We win four titles in 8 years, 7 years. And I'm sorry, Warriors fans, I think we may be headed for obscurity once Steph and Dre and Kerr leave. Let's just have fun. Let's just have fun. Let's ride it till the wheels fall off. And unfortunately, when you ride it till the wheels fall off, you know what that means? That means eventually the wheels are going to fall off. And if those wheels are going to fall off of this car, fall off of this train, let's at least do it with LeBron James and Anthony Davis. Why not? Bring Klay Thompson back. Who cares? Let's run it back. We might as well have fun. We had the greatest dynastic run in the history of this franchise. I am very biased as a San Francisco native and as a lifelong Golden State Warriors fan. Very, very biased. I think that this Warriors dynasty is one of the greatest in all the sports. I would put it up there with some of the greatest dynasties of all time. If you look at who they had, what they accomplished, one of the seasons they didn't win the title, they still won 73 games. Stephen Curry was the first and only unanimous MVP in the history of the National Basketball Association. one of the greatest dynasties of all time, especially in the salary cap era and free agents and player empowerment, where players change teams like Jacob changes his girlfriends. Right, Jacob? I know you're out in North Beach. I know you're out there in the marina.
5: No comment on that.
7: I'll just say this about Jacob. If you see him on dates with different women in the city of San Francisco, mind your own business. All right? Mind your own business. And swipe right on my boy on social media. All this to say, let's just have fun, man. Let's have fun. Let's go out with a bang. Let's go out with a bang. That's how I feel about the word. I don't know how I feel about rooting for LeBron James. I don't know how that's going to look, how he's going to look in the blue and gold. That's going to be really weird. But we're already in a weird spot. I was looking at a picture of LeBron James on Twitter. There's more gray in LeBron James' beard than there is black. That's where we are right now. And he's still one of the best players in the NBA. How do you feel about this Warriors Big Four? How do you feel about the news that broke today that Draymond Green declined his $27.7 million player option for next season? That this is supposedly so that the Dubs can pursue LeBron James in free agency and trade for Anthony Davis. When I say that out loud, could you imagine turning down $27.7 million? Could you imagine? That's how rich and successful Draymond Green is. That someone offered him $27.7 million and he said, nah, actually, I'm good. You can keep it. Could you imagine, Jacob? Could you imagine?
5: I can imagine. That sounds like heaven on earth to me. I would love to get to that point. Draymond, break me off a piece, okay? Come on.
7: Come on, man. At least. I go to Splash. What's the bar in Thrive City? Splash. And they got that Gots, the burger place. I like that burger place.
5: Tasty.
7: Come on, Draymond. Just leave your credit card there one night. Just say, you know what? Everyone at Splash, open bar. It's on Draymond. Draymond, if you're watching this, and you might see this. Well, first of all, Draymond, I don't want the smoke. This is half joking. I love you very much. I will ride for you till the end, Draymond. I defend you all the time, Draymond. I always defend you. When Draymond may or may not have choked Rudy Gobert, he was just separating him from the fight. I've bounced in clubs in the city. That's how you break up fights. You always break it from the back. You never want to get in between two people. You break them from the fight. You create distance. That's what Draymond was doing. He was just escorting Rudy Gobert out of the club. But Draymond, just one time, maybe after a Warriors game, just, you know, send one of the ball boys your credit card, send it to Splash, and say, hey, one night, drink some food on Draymond. If you could turn down $27.7 million, you could buy his drinks for a night, right? Crazy. Crazy that Draymond did that. I don't know, man. I don't know about how I feel about LeBron, though. We'll see. We shall see how the Warriors look, this new look Warriors. That means no Jimmy, maybe? That's what they're saying, is that if they any trade for Anthony Davis is going to involve Jimmy Butler.
5: Jimmy Butler at the Brazil game today, by the way.
7: I saw that.
5: Yeah. Apparently he's a huge soccer fan. And wine fan, obviously.
7: Jimmy Butler seems like a renaissance man.
5: I'm a huge Jimmy Butler guy.
7: I am too. I really enjoyed his tenure here in Golden State. The guy just plays hard, and he's a winner. And it feels like I'm a little biased here, obviously. And my friends who are not Warriors fans, I complain all the time about how Steph doesn't get the superstar whistle. It feels like he's the only person in the NBA, in the NBA who doesn't get it. You got guys like Anthony Edwards and SGA and Luka, where if you just breathe on them, they're shooting free throws.
5: And Jimmy Butler.
7: That's what I'm going to say. That's where I'm going, though. It's nice to have a player who gets foul calls. It's nice that someone on our team is getting superstar whistle. And you know what? I don't even care because Jimmy's getting the ones that Steph should have gotten for over the last 16 years. So I don't want to hear about it. I'm looking at the YouTube chat right now. Amy D 91901. I feel weird about LeBron possibly becoming a Warrior. It might be too ingrained in me to root against him, to accept him. I think Amy D 901 hits the nail on the head. I think that's it. It's going to be weird, man. It's going to be really weird if LeBron comes to the Warriors to root for him. It's going to be like if the Joker joined Batman and now we're watching a Batman movie and I've got to root for the Joker. I don't want to root for the Joker.
5: I've changed my opinions on weirder. Give it to me, baby.
7: I guess so.
5: I'm down. I want to see that. That sounds awesome.
7: That's a good point. We are the Giants flagship station. Jacob, I don't know if you remember when Oral Hershiser joined the Giants for a season in the 90s.
5: Randy Johnson.
7: Hey, I was just about to say him. Yeah, Randy Johnson won his 300th game with the San Francisco Giants. Amy D with a great comment in the chat. Join us in the chat, YouTube. Just type in four letters, KMBR, into your YouTube app. That's all you have to do. But Amy D with a comment of the night that it feels weird rooting for LeBron. Want to check the text line. 813 says Draymond needs to go. I don't think that's very nice. I don't think he needs to go. I think he's still a very serviceable defender. And we've got some other comments that I'm not going to read on the air. But thank you for texting us at 415-808-KMBR. You can call us as well. You could join the chat. Sports Phone is going to continue on the other side. How about let's talk some footy? It was a fantastic World Cup day. And I am going to give my suggestion of how we can make World Cup soccer even better. That's on the other side. Call or text us, 415-808-KMBR. I'm taking your calls till 11-ish. It's Sports Anthony on the Sports Leader.
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8: Been in this position for Paraguay, but he scores! Paraguay have done it! Paraguay have won it! And they booted Germany out of the World Cup!
9: It is always fun in World Cup soccer when a country that you can't even point to on a map, when a country who you couldn't even name their capital knocks off a global power. It was a fantastic World Cup day today. The round of 32 began yesterday. Canada beat South Africa. Three games today. Brazil over Japan, 2-1. Morocco upsetting the Netherlands in PKs. Morocco was a +270 favorite. And then you just heard the game winner, Paraguay, over Germany in PKs. Paraguay, a +520 underdog. I'm sorry, Morocco was a +270 underdog. Paraguay was a +520 underdog. Both of those teams advancing. I feel like I'm not a soccer fan, and the World Cup happens every 4 years, and you just get really, really into it. It's a lot of fun, especially when we get upsets like that. It's me, Anthony Garcia, a.k.a. Sports Anthony, hosting Sports Phone on the Sports Leader. It is the Triple Sports Show. 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You can call or text. You can watch me live and in living color on YouTube. What up, YouTube? You can leave a chat there as well. I always take calls. If you call me, I will stop what I'm doing and I will go to the phone lines. Peter in Fremont has been on hold. Peter from Fremont. What's up, Peter? Welcome to the Triple Sports Show. How are you doing tonight? Peter in Fremont. All right. Peter from Fremont is gone. I'm sorry, Peter from Fremont. Peter from Fremont, if you're listening, call me back. Let's hit the KNBR text line. Some great texts. I do want to get to your texts. I got one from 831. 831 area code says, it wouldn't be weird to root for LeBron. If you missed the story today, let's recap it really quickly. Draymond Green declining his $27.7 million player option, which is insane. That's insane to decline $27 million. He declined it supposedly and reportedly. It is because the Warriors plan to pursue LeBron James in free agency and Anthony Davis in a trade. But 831 says it wouldn't be that weird to root for LeBron. Don't you remember when he was on Team USA and you were rooting your keister off for them and for him to play well? I will concur with that. And that is actually a thought and a thing that I said to many people during the Olympics in 2024 in France. It actually was fun rooting for LeBron. Rooting for LeBron was fun. I didn't know then

0: this might actually be my life. It was fun for 2 weeks. And it may be a part of our lives as Golden State Warriors fans. The King may be coming to San Francisco. Hank, in the East Bay, you want to talk some Giants? Giants, unfortunately, 5-4 losers today to the Diamondbacks in the desert. Hank from the East Bay, how you doing, brother?
1: I'm doing great. You know, I think this Giants team has been a huge success considering, you know, all the things in our way, you know, self-inflicted, everything. But, you know, I think really with the quote of the year with the Giants is when Bob Brenly said it just wasn't a tightly run ship. I mean, that guy knows his baseball. Mm-hmm. I mean, I don't know. When I was a kid, everyone remembered this. I'm 43, but when I was a kid, everybody remembered when Bob Brenly made two errors at third base, mm-hmm. and he still hit a walk-off homer.
0: Yep.
1: So he's a good ball player. But I think, you know, I'm a baseball geek, and the one thing I like talking about how to win games. You know, a lot of people talk about history or Hall of Fame or baseball movies. I like all that stuff too, but I like winning games. And the way I see it is Drew Gilbert. I call him Dr. Drew. I mean, this guy.
0: Like from Loveline? The most
1: underrated. What do you say?
0: Like from Loveline?
1: Yeah, you know, I mean, this guy, I've never seen such a player underrated by the fan base. I mean, this guy's Deion Sanders and NFL Deion Sanders. This guy's Rajah Bell. He's shut down city. He's Revis Island.
0: Oh, you know? I like that.
1: And so when we say, oh, why did we lose tonight? Well, Gilbert played two innings. There's your answer. And I just think that he's someone who is like Omar Vizquel, where he lifts up the whole defense. He's mm-hmm. like, you know, yeah. And I just think that we need more Dr. Drew.
0: Okay.
1: And the one thing I'll also say, I know this might be boring to a lot of people. You know, they want to talk about who's the bus driver, whatever. But one thing I want to see more.
0: You're the bus driver right now. You're driving this bus.
1: I made the decision to be a baseball. Hank Greenwald told me once, I said, Hank Greenwald, I said, you're one of the reasons I'm a baseball fan. Hank Greenwald said, sorry. So anyway, the other thing I want to see is Luis Arraez in the middle of the order. Where was he batting for Venezuela when they won it all? He was batting fifth.
0: Yeah.
1: We're batting first and second. Why not go with what works? So Drew in center.
0: Mm-hmm.
1: Arraez in the middle of the order. You're going to see a lot of wins that way. I'm a baseball coach. Assistant. I never was a head coach, assistant, but yeah.
0: Well,
1: thanks, you guys. Go Giants.
0: Hank from the East Bay, I appreciate the call. Drew Gilbert not in the lineup tonight, I would surmise, because the Diamondbacks started left-hander Eduardo Rodriguez, who was having a great season for the Snakes in Phoenix. He's in the top 10 in ERA. Drew Gilbert doesn't hit lefties. Drew Gilbert is fun, and we remember the antics from last season. We remember that. We remember the... How can I say this on terrestrial radio? The thrust. We remember the thrust celebration, which Drew apparently was the ringleader of. He's a lot of fun off the field. He plays a great center field defensively, but he doesn't hit lefties. And I'm looking at his stats right now. 0-23 this season against lefties. He does not have a single hit against the left-handed pitcher this season. And he's got one walk, 9 strikeouts.
2: 0-23?
0: 0-23. I'm looking
2: at
0: it.
2: We could go 0-23
0: now
2: against lefties.
0: We literally could. And we might be able to draw another walk. And that's not a knock against Drew Gilbert. He, you know, whatever. He has not been able to hit lefties. It doesn't mean he won't or he can't. He just hasn't been able to. So that's why Drew Gilbert was not in the lineup. As for Luis Arraez, you know, the new baseball strategy, it seems, the new school of thought is that your guys who hit well and get on base, and Luis Arraez coming into tonight was batting .324. That was fourth in the majors. You want to get them more at bats. And that makes sense, right? A guy's a good hitter. You want to put him higher in the lineup so he can hit more times in the game. And so if you put him second, if you put him first, he'll probably hit more times during a game or throughout a season than if he's batting fifth. So lineup order kind of matters now. Hank was saying that he's old school. You know, back in the day, it was if you were fast, you hit first and second. And if you were a bopper, you were third, fourth, and fifth. But that's starting to change a little bit, and it makes sense. The better a hitter you are, the more you want that hitter to come to the plate in the game, you put him at the top of the lineup. Sam, in my hometown of San Francisco, you want to talk some King James. Sam in the city, how you doing? Welcome to Sports Phone.
3: Yeah, what's up, Anthony?
0: What's up, man?
3: Good. Yeah, a lot of Warriors fans would have, including me, would probably have a tough time stomaching LeBron just because of the rivalry and some of the nonsense that he pulls with him in clutch sports. But, I mean, if you look at the Warriors situation right now, they're coming on a time frame where it's going to be the end of, unfortunately, be the end of Curry in the next couple of years, and they're trying to win one last title. So as much as it pained a lot of people, including me, to see LeBron in a Warrior uniform, I think you have to go all in. I think Joe Lacob will want to make it happen. Now, do I think it will happen? I say maybe a 5% shot. I think LeBron and Clutch, Rich Paul are probably using them for leverage. I think he ends up probably going back to L.A. or possibly the Cleveland, or maybe a dark horse in Miami now that they got Giannis. But if you're the Warriors, you just want to bring back the same supporting cast, wait for Jimmy to get healthy, and pray for another play-in spot. So they're really out of options right now. The youth movement's not going to work because Curry is at the nearing the end of his career, and you don't want to have to play win 20, 25 to 30 games. Well, I mean, we saw last year how it looked when him and Butler were out. So I think Jaxel Lundberg is going to be a really good player, but you just got to bring in veterans right now to help you win a title. And if it means bringing a LeBron in with Davis, then by all means do it, I say. So I think a lot of Warrior fans are in my position. You just have to stomach it. I know it's going to be painful to see your nemesis LeBron in the Warrior uniform, but I'm all for what's going to help the Warriors win a title. Even that. That's my just my thoughts.
0: Sam, I'm with you, and I'm surprised. I thought this LeBron news would be a little more divisive. I thought it would be a little more polarizing. I thought a lot of fans would say, no, LeBron, we played you in the finals four times. You've been the enemy for over a decade now. We don't want you here. But I think it's where we are right now with the Warriors in 2026 that we're at a point as Warriors fans where we recognize that this window is closing, if it's not closed already. And if that means that we quite literally have to dine with the devil, then we will do it. Now, I don't actually think that LeBron James is the devil. It's a turn of a phrase. But if we have to buddy up with our arch nemesis, if we have to be friendly with the villain, I am surprised how on board Warriors fans are with this LeBron James news. They really seem to be welcoming it. And Sam brought up a really good point. With LeBron and Rich Paul on Clutch Sports, you never know what they have up their sleeve. It always seems like they're up to something. And I have seen that, I don't want to say conspiracy, but I've seen that theory floated around today that this is all just a way for LeBron and Rich Paul and Clutch Sports that maybe they're using the Warriors as leverage. And maybe they are. Maybe they are. I was listening to Brian Windhorst today, who is just the professional LeBron beat reporter. That's how famous LeBron is that he essentially has one guy who's covered him his entire career. And he said that LeBron hasn't decided yet. He doesn't think LeBron's decided yet what he wants to do. Sounds like retirement may be on the table, which I don't think is happening. LeBron James has been in my life for 23, 24 years. And I don't mean this to disparage LeBron, just as someone who has watched him for over two decades now. And I don't mean this in a negative way. I think LeBron has a bit of an ego, obviously. He's one of the best basketball players of all time. I think if there was ever going to be one player who wants to do a farewell retirement tour and get a standing ovation in every road arena, and he's going to come out and they're going to present him gifts, I think if there's one player who wants to do that, it's LeBron James. I think LeBron will tell us. He will tell us when he's going to retire. And he's probably going to play a whole season before that happens. So what's LeBron going to do? We'll see. But I do like, and I will say this, Steve in Salt Lake City, I see you. I'll come to you in just a second. But I really appreciate, as a fan, when my ownership, when my GMs, when my president of operations, when they go all in. I like when they go for it. We've seen that with John Lynch and the San Francisco 49ers. Remember in 2019, that Super Bowl run, they traded for Emmanuel Sanders. Wide receiver. They went out a couple years ago. They traded Washington for Chase Young. They went out. They traded for Christian McCaffrey. They went, traded up to the number three pick. They took Trey Lance. Now, that didn't work, but the 49ers go for it. The Giants, Buster Posey. Not a lot of success with the moves they've made, but they traded for Rafael Devers on Father's Day last year. They extend Matt Chapman. They sign Willie Adames. They put their chips in the middle of the table. Now it's the Warriors' turn. I think the Warriors know that if they really want to contend, they have to make some drastic moves. This roster, as is, don't think that's enough, and I think they think it too. There is smoke here, and when there is smoke, there is usually fire. And the Warriors, it seems, think that they've got enough gas, and they've got enough kerosene to go after LeBron James and Anthony Davis. Joseph in Rio Vista, you want to talk to LeBron James. Joseph, welcome to Sports Phone.
4: Anthony, thank you, sir. Good to be here with you. Really enjoying the show, man. Just a couple quick things. Just to go back to the We Believe Warriors and that quick comment, we can't just pat those guys on the head and let that go. In the darkest times, they were the candle that lit the darkness and gave us hope to live another day. So I don't want to downplay those guys.
0: You know what? Joseph and Rio Vista, you're absolutely right. Let me take that back. Let me rescind that. I do not mean to disparage that We Believe team. I love that We Believe team. You know, the whole city, the whole Bay Area loved the We Believe team. They were outside with us. I can't tell you how many times I was remember Gravity and Matrix, the clubs in the marina and the cellar. I was running into Andres Biedrich. I was running into Baron Davis. I was running into Matt Barnes. They were partying out in the clubs with us. I love that team. We have an affinity for that team. I did not mean to disparage the We Believe Warriors. I did not mean to do that. All I meant was that they were our only beacon for 20 years, and we hold that particular season and that particular team up. I did in no way, shape, or form meant to disparage the We Believe Warriors. My apologies to Matt Barnes and Baron Davis and Jason Richardson and Steven Jackson and all those cats. I love them very much. I would die for the We Believe Warriors. So thank you, Joseph, for correcting me. Thank you.
4: Yeah, and no offense taken. I do agree with the jersey and that, and Thunder was just a cartoonish superhero that never existed. Yeah. Fun fact, actually, Matt Barnes had played at the SF Pro-Am out at Key Garden.
0: I remember that.
4: In the summer league.
0: I remember that.
4: Happening currently. That was amazing to see him rocket the ball around. Just thinking of that when you mentioned his name. Shout out to Matt Barnes for that. Main reason LeBron cannot come to our team.
0: Oh, Joseph, you're going negative here. You're going, you don't want LeBron.
4: It can't happen. I love Ooh. LeBron. I respect LeBron, especially represents the USA, the icon of the game. We cannot be part of his victory lap, his retirement party, his final bow. It's going to muddy the water for us just cruising this bus in as the wheels are falling off and the steam is coming out from under the hood. I want to just ride into the sunset with our current squad, more or less, bring some people in, but it can't be LeBron because it's going to take the focus totally away from our bow out and our closing of this curtain.
0: Joseph, can I counter here? I appreciate what you're saying, and I even to an extent agree with what you're saying. But man, desperate times call for desperate measures, and the Warriors right now are in some very desperate times. Stephen Curry is the best player in the history of this franchise. We should name the arena after him. They're going to build a statue. They should put it at midcourt. That's how much Stephen Curry means to the Golden State Warriors. We've got realistically one or two, maybe 3 years left of Stephen Curry, if that. Warriors management wants to win with Stephen Curry. And if that means we've got to get in bed with LeBron James, well, Joseph, put on your pajamas, break out the nice silk sheets, put the fan on. If you got a white noise machine, put your CPAP mask on, because it seems like the Warriors want to get in bed with LeBron James. I see what you're saying, but desperate times call for desperate measures. And, hey, break the glass. This is an emergency. When Steph leaves, I think we're headed towards some dark days. This is our last chance for probably a very, very long time. And if that means the Warriors' arch nemesis, our greatest villain, has to turn coat and rock the blue and gold, I think you got to do it. I see where you're coming from, Joseph. I do. But, man, this is an emergency. It's time to break the glass.
4: Yeah, I mean, I appreciate the time, Anthony. I'm going to stay tuned in, man. Have a good night.
0: Joseph, have a good night as well. Steve in Salt Lake City, you've been on hold for 10 minutes. Steve in Utah, how are you doing, Steve? Welcome to the Triple Sports Show.
5: Hey, I'm good. Thanks for letting me on. I'm really enjoying what you're doing. Name Triple Sports Anthony, that just doesn't quit.
0: Thank you, Steve. I appreciate it. Thank you for calling and thank you for listening from Utah. Split.
5: Three scoops of ice cream, three great flavors.
0: It's better than two.
5: Yeah, let's dive right in.
0: Let's do it.
5: Better than two. Oh, you got it.
0: What you got, Steve?
5: Just real quick, if I could digress just real quick about what you just were saying about LeBron James.
0: Mm-hmm.
5: That man's an absolute visionary, not just a champion. I'm going back to when he had the conference, that call, remember?
0: The decision?
5: Three franchises involved.
0: Yeah.
5: The whole Chris Bosh and Dwayne Wade. And he had that whole vision that they would all play together on the Miami Heat and make them champions. And he did it.
0: Mm-hmm.
5: And he got everybody on board. And boy, I don't think they ever looked back.
0: No, they did not. That Miami team went to four consecutive NBA finals, winning two of them. You know, I've heard LeBron James called many things. The GOAT, the greatest of his generation. I've heard they called him the king. I don't think I've ever heard anyone call him a visionary before. That's a first. But you know what, Stephen Salt Lake, you might not be wrong.
5: He saw his target. He put the pieces together. He was like a player, an MVP, and a general manager, if you want to look at it that way.
0: Yeah, well, when you're that good, when you're the greatest of your generation, you kind of are the GM. And I think we saw some of the moves that LeBron made in Cleveland and in Miami and in Cleveland again and in L.A. And he does kind of call the shots. But, Steve, you make a good point. And as I'm talking, I'm wondering how much LeBron will play ball. And we kind of saw this with Kevin Durant when KD came to Golden State all those years ago. It's Steph's team. It was Steph's team. And from what I saw, it appeared that I don't know how KD felt about taking a step back. You know, and I think the proof in the pudding is that KD eventually left and went to his own squad. So I'm curious, because when LeBron comes here, he's going to sell a bunch of jerseys. If LeBron does come to the Warriors, that James Warriors jersey is going to be a must get for everybody. Just the fact that the greatest player, one of the greatest players of all time, is rocking the Warriors blue and gold, or their black or whatever variation of uniform they're wearing. But if he does come here, I'm curious how he feels about taking a back seat to Stephen Curry, because this is the house that Stephen Curry built. It is his house. And he may be the greatest of all time, but he is a guest in the Curry home. So it will be interesting to see how that works out, Steve.
5: Well, he didn't have any issues stepping into Dwayne Wade's house over there in Miami.
0: Yeah,
5: and he had to gel. It was Dwayne's team.
0: Yeah,
5: and he made all of that go.
0: It kind of became LeBron's team. LeBron ended up being the better player on the team. Yeah. He was the best player on that team, even though it was Dwayne's house. It very quickly became LeBron's. But at their age, I don't see LeBron surpassing Steph in terms of popularity or perhaps even skill or just even the system that the Warriors play in.
5: I mean, you just might be seeing the sunset of something really, really special about to happen. And perhaps he has a dream again. So who am I to say no? I won't. I'm not going to underestimate what LeBron James can do, not only for his team, but the entire NBA.
0: Yeah.
5: He's already done it before, and who am I to ever say he couldn't do it again?
0: It would certainly
5: with the right pieces around him.
0: It would certainly be great theater. Steve, thank you for the call. Call back any time. We're going to continue the LeBron talk from Salt Lake City, Utah. How about we come right back to the Golden State, California? Dan from Turlock, you're on the Triple Sports Show. How are you doing tonight, Dan?
6: Great show. Love the in-depth on the topics. And as I was telling your call streamer, I've been a Warriors fan since 1970. And I was a junior in high school when Rick Barry and the gang won the first championship on the West Coast.
0: Yeah, 1975.
6: I had to wait exactly 40 years for the next one. But, I did love that that team with Baron Davis.
0: Yeah, the We Believe Warriors.
6: I was only sad they got rid of him after one season, you know, of going to the top, so to speak, compared to what it is. But I'm for this trade. If they can get LeBron and Anthony Davis, and I really love the way Jimmy plays, but if they have to get rid of him to do the deal, they got to keep Draymond for defense.
0: Yep.
6: I'm for it. And I think a lot of fans are short-sighted and forget that the Warriors won the championship in 2022.
0: Mm-hmm.
6: So this will be for 2027. That's only 5 years.
0: Yeah.
6: That's in the window, right?
0: I think so. I think if you look at what the Warriors have done since that fourth title, it hasn't been very much. I think it's three play-ins, and I think only one playoff series win over Houston off the top of my head. But I think when you win a championship, I think people expect at least to be in the top four or at least to be in the top six and avoid the play-in. And the Warriors have not done that since they've won the title all the way back in 2022, which is crazy that was going to be 5 years ago now. But I think Warriors fans and probably the Warriors players and the Warriors management, if I had to guess, thought that they would have more success after that fourth title. And when you got Stephen Curry, who is one of the greatest basketball players of all time, a man who literally revolutionized the sport. And I don't think he gets enough credit for that. That we played basketball one way. And then Stephen Curry came and we started playing basketball another way. This might be heresy and this might be sacrilegious, but there's another person in the history of humankind who we did things one way and then he came along and we started counting time since his birth. Now, am I going to compare Wardell Stephen Curry II? To our boy Jesus of Nazareth? I mean, how many MVPs did Jesus ever win? Jesus ever win a unanimous MVP? Jesus of Nazareth? How many three-pointers did he make? Zero. Exactly. Maybe it's not so far-fetched after all. Stephen Curry, a revolutionary. We played basketball one way. Then Steph Curry came and we played it a different way because of him. Remember those terrible Apple commercials when it was like Mahatma Gandhi, Amelia Earhart, Steve Jobs? Like, Stephen Curry needs to be up there with like JFK and the Wright brothers. I don't remember who. I'm on a tangent. Dan, are you still even there?
6: There you are, Dan.
0: There you are. Am I wrong? I don't think I'm wrong.
6: No, I don't think you're wrong.
0: Thank you.
6: I mean, he did change the game. It just look at how many great three-point shooters there are now. And say 10, 15 years ago, there were only a handful.
0: Exactly. Bird, in his career, like one good three-point shooter makes in a season what Larry Bird shot in his career.
6: Yeah.
0: And that's just where we are right now in the sport of basketball. And it's because of Stephen Curry.
6: yeah, there's no doubt in my mind. Hopefully, if we do pretty good in the World Cup, I like the team. I've seen all their games. The U.S., I think maybe that might inspire some young people to kind of play the way they've been playing, you know?
0: Yeah.
6: So it kind of goes that way, generationally, right?
0: Yeah, very excited about the U.S. They play on Thursday. They're playing Bosnia and Herzegovina. Wednesday.
6: They play
0: Wednesday. Correct. I apologize. Yeah. Playing here at Levi's. We'll see what happens. I would assume that they're the favorite, and we'll see what happens. But if you look at their bracket, they've got potentially Belgium, and Belgium has fared well in the World Cup in years past. They're playing the winner of Belgium, Senegal, if the U.S. can get by Bosnia and Herzegovina in the round of 32. Wednesday, 5 o'clock at Levi's Stadium.
6: Yeah, with Belgium, that may very well be where they end it. But even if they lost to them 2-1 and it was a close match, I mean, I'd be satisfied. They made the round of 16.
0: Yeah.
6: I mean, how many times have we done that in the last 4 or 5 World Cups?
0: Yeah, I believe the U.S. has won one knockout stage game in World Cup history in 2002. They beat Mexico in the round of 16. I know that happened. The farthest they've been is the quarterfinals that year. They lost to Germany, who were the runner-ups that year to Brazil. I don't think they've won another one. And with it's kind of like cheating a little bit, because with the World Cup expanding to 48 teams from 32, obviously you have more teams, so maybe the quality of play isn't as good. As the U.S. won their group, it dilutes it a little bit, but still impressive and still something that they can put a feather in the cap. But you know what? Paraguay was an underdog today, and Morocco was an underdog today, and they were both victorious. So crazier things have happened. You never know when they get on that pitch, Dan from Turlock.
6: I was just thinking about Paraguay. I mean, didn't we beat them soundly in the first game of the round robin in our group?
0: Yeah.
6: I'm pretty sure it was Paraguay and not Uruguay.
0: Yeah.
6: Yeah, and they beat Germany. Germany was like one of the top 4 favorite teams to win a thing. They usually are.
0: Yes, read a stat. I don't know if you remember, Dan. Germany won the World Cup in 2014. They have not won a knockout stage game since then. Dan, I got to run. I appreciate you calling. Call back anytime on the Triple Sports Show. But a crazy day in Bay Area sports. Just a crazy day in sports. The Giants fall to the Diamondbacks 5-4, dropping the first game of that series. And we'll find out more about LeBron James and Anthony Davis coming to the Warriors. We're back tomorrow, 6 a.m., the morning show, Murph and Marcus, 10 a.m. It's Greg Silver and John Dickinson, and then Dirty Work at 2 p.m., D-Pop and Copes. Giants pregame tomorrow, 5:40 p.m. First pitch at 6:40 p.m. It's Landon Roop versus Brandon Pfaadt. I am back hosting Giants warm-up this weekend, Saturday and Sunday. I want to thank some people. I want to thank the man behind the glass, Jacob Violante, for working the board and producing. Greg, showing how good he is right now on that volume button. I want to thank Kyle R. getting us some sound. I want to thank Overnight Dave hanging out behind the glass. I want to thank my callers, Mario, Michael, Dan, Aaron. And I want to thank you. I want to thank all of you for listening and for watching. The word marauding means salute. In this case, I'm marauding for ears. Thank you for inviting me into your home, your car, your radio, wherever you may be. Have a good night, everybody. And as always, put Barry in the Hall of Fame.

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23: That's on the Sports Leader. That's something that's more likely to happen. Ben Simmons having a successful comeback. Me shedding almost 100 pounds is right up there. Number five. The super producer of this program, who we're sadly without tonight due to an unfortunate event, the guy Denton Day, has been bald for a while now. You know what's more likely than a Ben Simmons successful comeback? Denton Day's hair making a full comeback, ladies and gentlemen. Look, he goes and has moments where he doesn't shave for a while. He goes and has moments where he lets it all hang out when it comes to his follicles. Him growing his hair back, to me, clearly more likely than Ben Simmons making a successful NBA comeback. By the way, what would constitute a successful Ben Simmons comeback? I'm not talking about him being an all-star. I'm not talking about him being all-NBA. Nothing like that. What would constitute a successful comeback for Ben Simmons? Just being on a roster, making a team, being a part of a rotation.
1: Yeah, I feel like being a solid rotation piece for a good team. You know what I mean? Like, he's not just on the... I don't feel like being just on the roster, that's going to cut it. So he needs to be a little bit of a...
23: He's got
1: to
23: be somebody.
1: Show us a little something.
23: I love that he's going after this comeback. Because the last time, like I said, the last time we heard from him, he wanted to be a professional fisherman. I don't know if that's the proper term for it. He did
1: win a championship.
23: Will, every time you bring it up, I roll my eyes.
1: He did win a championship. It's ring season, Linnell.
23: It is ring season where you put jewelry on that ring finger for no reason. I don't think he's coming back successfully, but it leads for a good radio segment. Number four, Nell Super Six Pack. Top six things that are more likely than a successful Ben Simmons return. Tom Brady coming out of retirement and winning a Super Bowl with the Raiders. And if we're being honest, right, this list only has things that are more likely to happen than a Ben Simmons successful comeback. If Brady was to lace him up for the Raiders next year with Brock Bowers, with this revamped offensive line, with Ashton Jeanty, I'd give him a chance to be pretty damn good. Super Bowl, eh. Being pretty damn good, though? Yeah, more likely the Ben Simmons coming back and being pretty damn good. Number three, the Nell Super Six Pack. Top six things more likely to happen than a Ben Simmons comeback. Gas going under $3. Yes, ladies and gentlemen, gas right now where I'm currently located is about $3.79. It was as high as $4.50 in some parts of the region as of a couple weeks ago. Gas going under $3, more likely than a Ben Simmons successful return. Hot Carlito chiming in saying, Diana Rossini and Mike Vrabel getting married and going public. More likely than a Ben Simmons return. Hot Carlito, you get the gist of the segment, don't you? Will the Thrill, I'm going to make your job a hell of a lot easier and make it more concise when we wrap this thing up. I will go rapid fire through my list once more, but I want to get it out for the people. You can catch this list on social media. Just search us up at Westwood One Sports Night. Number two is Colin Kaepernick returning to the National Football League. That, another event more likely to happen than a successful Ben Simmons return. We obviously know about the tumultuous exit that Colin Kaepernick had from the National Football League. And yeah, I'm telling you, Afro and all, Colin Kaepernick coming back to the NFL more likely than a successful. I'm dragging with that one. I know I'm probably reaching with that one. Because when we talk about what constitutes a successful return, someone's going to sign him, I think, right? Right? We don't know.
1: Oh, yeah. Somebody pick him up.
23: And here's the one that's going to knock people's socks off here. I want your calls on this, too. 310-840-4910. What is more likely in the U.S. of A than a successful Ben Simmons return? 310-840-4910. The number one thing on this list... This is going to piss a lot of people off. That's more likely to happen than a successful Ben Simmons return. Donald Trump getting a third term as the president of the United States. That's how you put a list together, baby. Nell Super Six Pack. Ben Simmons, former Sixer star, announced in a Men's Sport and Health magazine that he's going to make a comeback to the NBA. And in lieu of that, I thought, you know what? Let's make a list of the top six things. Nell Super Six Pack. I know how we get down. The most highly anticipated power ranking segment in all of Sports Talk Radio. Let's make a list of the top six things more likely to happen than a successful Ben Simmons return. Number six, me getting back to my high school playing weight. I tell you all the time, if I didn't tear my ACL on senior night, damn it, I'd be in the National Football League. I promise you I would. Maybe. Number five, our super producer, Denton Day, is bald as hell. His hair making a full-blown comeback. More likely than a successful Ben Simmons return to the NBA. That comes in at number five. Number four, Thomas Edward Brady. Did I say it right? Is it Thomas Patrick Edward?
1: Thomas Edward Patrick Brady
23: Thomas
1: Jr.
23: Edward Patrick Brady Jr. His ass coming out of retirement and winning a Super Bowl with the Raiders. More likely than a successful Ben Simmons return to the NBA. Number three, gas going under $3 a gallon. We know the current political climate of the country. It's got gas sky high no matter where you live at. Where I'm at, it got as high as $4.50 a couple of weeks ago. Even that more likely than a successful Ben Simmons return. Number two, Terms and L's Super Six Pack. Top six things more likely than a Ben Simmons successful NBA return. Colin Kaepernick being reinstated by the National Football League. Being signed by a National Football team. We know how his tumultuous exit from the league went. But I do think his return to the NFL more likely than a successful Ben Simmons return to the NBA. And then number one, Nell Super Six Pack. Top six things more likely than a successful Ben Simmons return. Donald Trump getting a third term as the president of the United States. Ben Simmons, you better not try it, brother. Your ass is grass. There's no shot. You get back into the NBA and have success at that. 310-840-4910. Your calls on things that are more likely than a successful Ben Simmons return to the NBA. When we get back, Ben Simmons trying to return to the NBA. There's a star guard in the NBA trying to return to prominence. He took the first step to doing that earlier tonight. We'll give you the details next. 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
1: The Arizona Diamondbacks and the San Francisco Giants now invite you to join in the singing of the Star Spangled Banner, performed by the Arizona American Choral Directors Association

0: All right, 5-minute edition of our nation's national anthem, moments away from baseball here at Chase Field. Lineups being exchanged at home plate right now. Gary Pettis is out for the third game in a row. You know how it works. You win a couple of games, you do the lineup. So he did them Saturday, he did them Sunday, now he's doing them Monday here in Arizona. The panels are closed, the roof is closed. It's 99 degrees outside, 75 degrees inside. And we are moments away from the start of this first game of this three-game series against the Diamondbacks. The Giants looking for their first win of the year against this ball club. Here are the starting lineups. 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First for the visiting Giants, they are 35-48 on the year. Fourth place, National League West, 18.5 back of the Dodgers. Here's Tony Vitello's lineup for game one. Leading off at third base, Matt Chapman. He was 2-for-4 yesterday. Batting second, playing second, Luis Arraez got his 100th hit of the year yesterday. A little excuse me swing down the left field line. 100 hits already on the year for Arraez. Batting third, the shortstop tonight is not Willy Adames. He's day-to-day with his back. It's Casey Schmidt tonight. So Schmidt at shortstop. Batting fourth, the first baseman, Rafi Devers, had a nice homestand. A double and three homers. Batting fifth, in right field, Elliot Ramos. Off the IL yesterday, he went 1-for-3. Batting sixth, Bryce Eldridge is the DH against the lefty tonight. Batting seventh in left field, Victor Barracoto. He had two home runs in the homestand. They were both 445 feet, so he hit some long taters. Batting eighth, the catcher, Eric Haas. Batting ninth in center field, Jonah Cox. So that's Chapman, Arraez, Schmidt, Devers, Ramos, Eldridge, Barracoto, Haas, Cox. Starting lineup for the Giants. On the mound tonight for San Francisco, Tyler Malley, 10th start of the year. Last start was a good one. First off the IL, he went 5 2/3 shutout, gave up just two hits, struck out four against the A's. His starting lineup for the Diamondbacks, they're 41-42 on the year, third place National League West. They are 12.5 back of the Dodgers. Here's Torey Lovello's lineup for game one. Leading off at second base, Ketel Marte. He is 13-27. 431 average with three homers against the Giants this year, so watch out for him. Batting second, the shortstop, Geraldo Perdomo, 6-for-11 in his last series against the Rays. Batting third in right field, Corbin Carroll. Batting fourth, the catcher, Gabriel Moreno. Batting fifth, the designated hitter, Lourdes Gurriel Jr. He was 1-for-7 in the series against the Rays. The newest Diamondback, Max Kepler, is batting sixth in left field. He's 0-for-5 so far with his new ball club. Batting seventh, the Giant killer, Nolan Arenado. He's playing third base tonight. Get this. He has 35 home runs and 182 hits career against the Giants. Is that good? Batting eighth at first base, Pavin Smith. Batting ninth in center field, Tommy Troy. So that's Marte, Perdomo, Carroll, Moreno, Gurriel Jr., Kepler, Arenado, Smith, Troy. The starting lineup for the Diamondbacks. On the mound, and the Diamondbacks just took the field, is Eduardo Rodriguez, 6-2 on the year with a 2.27. Probably the D-backs' best pitcher. He's 4-1 with a 1.84 at home this season in eight starts. The umpires for tonight's game, Trip Gibson behind the plate. He's the crew chief. Ryan Blakeney is at first base. Nick Marley is at second base. And the third base umpire in the rocking chair, Ben May. So the Giants in their road grays. And the Diamondbacks, they have a lot of uniforms, but they're in their traditional home whites tonight. So just the normal unis tonight, nothing special. 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This copyrighted broadcast is presented by authority of the San Francisco Giants. It may not be reproduced or retransmitted in any form. The accounts and descriptions of this game may not be disseminated without the express written consent of the San Francisco Giants. All right, Matt Chapman's jumping in the box. We're ready for baseball. See if the Giants can break through against the Diamondbacks here tonight. With the play-by-play for all nine innings is Dave Fleming.
1: I had 4 hours sitting in this booth, and I forgot to get a pencil out. So I just need to make a few notes during the game. I don't need it for a whole lot. I keep score with the iPad and the Apple Pencil. But luckily, Shane Robinson forgot his helmet or something and delayed the start of the game. He's a good teammate. He bought me an extra minute. So here's Matt Chapman standing in. And the first pitch of the game, Chapman, it's a high fly ball to fairly deep left field, but not quite deep enough. Going back on it, underneath it, and making the catch for the Diamondbacks is Kepler, who wasn't on the D-backs the last time we saw Arizona. One pitch, one out. and Alois Arraez will come up. Chapman, the leadoff batter for the Giants, sponsored by Ayala, Morgan, and Bizard. When you've been injured in an auto accident, you don't just need an attorney, you need a heavy hitter. Contact Ayala, Morgan, and Bizard. Two Venezuelan natives facing each other. Rodriguez misses inside. Ball one, and it's a poignant time for that close fraternity of baseball players right now with what's happened in that country. Here's a swing by Arraez, and he hits a pop-up into shallow right field. Coming in, Corbin Carroll to make the catch with Marte right in front of him. That's a quick two outs on three pitches. They had a moment of silence. They had some really poignant pictures up on the video board of all the destruction in Venezuela. And we saw Arraez, for the moment of silence, sort of staring and looking at those pictures. And you know, for Eduardo Rodriguez, this is an important, very important night for him. Here's Casey Schmidt. No score. Two down, top of the first. Casey takes a strike. Because Rodriguez is a Venezuelan native. He's pitched for his country as Arraez's teammate in the World Baseball Classic. And this is his first start since the earthquakes happened. Foul tip by Schmidt, and the count is 0-2.
0: Yeah, we've seen throughout baseball all the Venezuelan players, even all the Latin players, super emotional about this, writing stuff on their hats, writing stuff on their chest protectors, being interviewed, you know, having tears in their eyes. So, yeah, this means a lot to them.
1: 0-2, Schmidt hits a foul. Well, I think the prevailing sentiment from everybody who is from that country, who has friends and family still there, whether they've suffered personal loss or not, is a feeling of helplessness for not being there and able to pitch in. Here's a swing by Schmidt and a fly ball to right center field. That'll be caught by Tommy Troy playing center field tonight for the Diamondbacks. So Rodriguez with a very quick 1-2-3, top of the first to get this series started. No score. It'll be Tyler Malley to the mound when we come back on the Liberty Group Protect Your Assets.
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1: It's the bottom of the first here in Phoenix. This series, this road trip gets underway for the Giants, and a very quick top of the first. Giants go down quietly, so now Ketel Marte and the Diamondbacks against Tyler Malley, whose first pitch of the game is a four-seam fastball that misses high for ball one. Malley coming off one of his best starts of the year. Trying to duplicate that, his first start off the injured list was a real good one. The 1-0 pitch. Marte, it's a high drive down the right field line toward the corner. Ramos back in front of the wall, and it's gone. And Ketel Marte continues to just torture the Giants. He leads off this game with a home run. It's 1-0 Arizona. He's putting up monster numbers head-to-head against the Giants this year.
0: And that makes him 14 for 28 against the Giants with four home runs. And just like the last time the Giants faced the Diamondbacks, he was cold coming into the series, but all of a sudden he just sees the orange and black, and it's instant confidence.
1: It's his 16th home run of the year, but what did you say, fourth against the Giants?
0: Yep.
1: Not in that many games. Geraldo Perdomo takes a strike from Malley. The first inning, the top of the first, went by so fast, we didn't even have a chance to give you the time and temp, sponsored by Kalshi. Kalshi, trade on anything, even the game. 640, 76 degrees inside with the roof closed. Weather not as important when you're here in the middle of the summer. Now, Haas is going to challenge. That's a good challenge. That pitch was right on the inside corner. Called a ball by Trip Gibson. So let's get the official challenge up on the big board. That's a strike.
6: Pitch is a strike. San Francisco has two challenges remaining.
1: So good use of a challenge very early in the game by Eric Haas. But it, when you know, you know. If you're certain, just challenge. Here's a swing and a ball pulled down the right field line. Foul. Man, 0-2 pitch, and a splitter was up, just enough for Perdomo to almost get an extra base hit, but he pulled it foul. Trip Gibson and this crew, they were in Anaheim with me yesterday. Here's a ball down and in. I had the network telecast of the A's and the Angels, and I knew they were coming here because I went to the Orange County Airport to get on a flight after that game to Phoenix, and we were boarding our flight to come here. Here's the pitch from Mally. Perdomo hits a foul out of play, and the flight attendant, there was some snafu with who was on the plane and who wasn't on the plane, and he starts reading off names of, if you're here, would you please press your call button? Trip Gibson, Nick Marley, started rattling off all the umpires. So I thought, okay, well, I know who our crew's going to be. 1-2 pitch. Up and in. 2-2.
0: Did they challenge that?
1: Yeah. And then they grabbed the microphone from the flight attendant and mumbled into it unintelligibly. Challenge. Here's a foul by Perdomo. Mally's having a hard time putting him away. Mally's already thrown more pitches than Eduardo Rodriguez did in the entire top of the first inning. This will be his 10th pitch of the game. It's the second hitter of the game. He doesn't have an out, and he's given up a run. The 2-2. Perdomo goes down swinging. Good splitter there in the dirt. Haas picks it up and throws to first to complete the putout. That's the way he wants to throw that splitter. Out number one. Giants defensively, and FP, this will be a theme of this game and maybe even this series, just watching how this defense kind of plays out, because it's a different looking defense tonight. Barracuda in left, Cox in center, Ramos in right. On the infield, it's Chapman, Schmidt, Arise, and Devers, with Haas doing the catching. Here's Corbin Carroll, left-handed hitter, who's having a great year. He takes strike one. So Willie Adames had the MRI, no structural damage, but not feeling good today. So out today. I mean, just talking to the Giants, doesn't sound like he's likely to play tomorrow. Here's a swing and a miss on a high fastball. It's 0-2.
0: Yeah, I mean, Casey Schmidt, put him anywhere, he's going to make the play, and it never affects his offense. But there's not a lot of depth in the infield tonight, so everybody's got to stay healthy.
1: 0-2. In the dirt. Thankfully, Schmidt is feeling better today. He was really under the weather yesterday. Got scratched from the lineup. When Adames had to leave the game, he basically got woken up to come in the game. Sort of revived for a few minutes to finish out the game defensively. But Casey's a lot better today. 1-2 to Carroll. 1-0 Diamondbacks, bottom of the first. Here's the pitch, and it's high. 2-2.
0: And Tony might have his best line of the year after the game, saying it was like waking up a drunk guy for an interview. That's how bad Casey looked.
1: He didn't get hired either. Schmidt found a way to help the Giants get through the ninth inning yesterday, win that game, and win the series. Here's a foul by Carroll on a cutter. 2-2. So we asked Tony, if you missed our pregame show, we asked Tony Vitello about, okay, what if Casey fouls the ball off his foot and has to come out of the game tonight? And he said, well, Jonah Cox played second base in college, so Jonah can come play second. And then Arise and Chapman, we rearrange, and one of those two would play short and the other would play third. That's your infield depth for tonight, at least. 2-2. Fouled again. Christian Koss is here. He's on the taxi squad, so he's allowed. We still have that taxi squad. It's like a kind of a remnant from the pandemic era. It's a little different the way it works now, but he was able to go through batting practice, take infield. He's got a locker. 2-2. And that one misses in. Full count here to Carroll. 3-2. Well, Mally was ahead. Two strikes right away. But Corbin Carroll is battling with him. This will be the eighth pitch of the at-bat. 3-2, he got him with the cutter. Strike three swinging.
0: Yeah, his last start, the fastball command, what was most impressive. Down and away to righties, throwing it wherever you want. Kept it down in the zone, and then the A's were 0 for 10 off his split.
1: Yeah, Tony Vitello, it's an interesting way to put it, but the Giants manager, when you ask him about Malley, he says, when a right-handed hitter is at the plate like this guy here, Moreno, first pitch to the Diamondbacks catcher is on the inside corner for a called strike. Tony, you'll say, watch the fastball away, and if he commands it to where it hits that corner, he's going to have a good night. If he's pulling it off the plate outside to a right-handed hitter, then he can be in trouble. 0-1, he throws a slider down and away, taken for a ball.
0: He's not going to be a guy that can overpower you in the strike zone. He's got to shave corners and keep the ball down.
1: 1-0 Diamondbacks. The pitch is off the outside with a slider. 2-1. Well, it's really important for the Giants to get consistency out of Malley. He's had a total roller coaster ride of a season. 2-1 pitch is topped to third. Chapman with a big high hop, throws low to first, and Devers will stretch out and take that throw. Out number three. So for Tyler Malley, it wasn't easy, and he gives up the leadoff home run, but only the one base runner. We go to the second inning. 1-0 Diamondbacks on the Liberty Group Protector.
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0: Top of the second, 1-0 Diamondbacks. 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And remember to live Moss.
1: In the second inning, it's Ketel Marte 1, the Giants nothing. Feels like the Giants have been playing against him for so much of this season. Devers crushes one. Deep right center field. Carroll back at the wall, and he'll make the catch. Right in front of the pool, and Devers is staring out in that direction, wondering, how did that not go out? He didn't hit it maybe quite as hard as it felt like and sounded like off the bat, but it was a good swing, and man, that one all the way out toward 413 and right in front of the pool. Carroll caught it.
0: Yeah, all of a sudden, Rafi Devers felt like he was playing at home.
1: Yeah, that was the same look that hitters will give when they stare out into the abyss in a night game where they crush one and it doesn't go out. Ramos takes a strike. It's 0-1. That was a good swing by Devers, but out number one. Rodriguez, he's still only thrown 9 pitches in the game. Ramos hits one out to center field. Troy over to his right. Underneath it, reaches up and makes a catch. He's thrown 10 pitches. He's gotten 5 outs. That is pretty efficient. Let's pause here quickly for station identification on the Liberty Group Protect Your Assets Giants Radio Network.
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1: Bryce Eldridge takes a ball just inside to start his at bat. 2 down, nobody on. 1-0 Diamondbacks, top of the second. Dave Fleming, FP Santangelo. Darren Chan, our producer engineer here in Phoenix. Start of a Giants road trip. Eldridge takes a strike. It's 1-1. And we're all coming to you live from the Chuck Chancey Gold Resort and Casino broadcast booth. 1-1 pitch. Eldridge lines one into center field, base hit. Well, he hit that hard. Bryce Eldridge with the first hit of the game. First Giants base runner. 108 off the bat for the 21-year-old. It's nice to see.
0: Nice patient at bat. I don't think the Giants hitter should be in a rush tonight. Usually you're aggressive early in the count off a strikeout guy, a guy that can put you away with something. But when you look at Rodriguez's numbers, he's only struck out 70 batters this year in 95 innings. So he's a guy that relies on his defense. He pitches to contact.
1: That's a good point. Barracudo takes a strike. Took a fastball right down the middle. Now, if you're going to swing early, that's the one to swing at. That was 92 miles an hour. I'm almost literally center of the plate. Eldridge at first with two down. The pitch from Rodriguez is bounced foul on the first base side. It's 0-2. You swing early against a strikeout pitcher because you fear that two-strike situation. You fear the two-strike scenario where, baby, this guy's just going to blow me away, put me away. And with Rodriguez, it isn't that feeling. He's having a great year, though, and especially at home. He's been awesome. 0-2 pitch. Barracudo takes it high. Barracudo, the other Venezuelan native, along with Luis Arraez on the Giants team. The Diamondbacks have a lot of them. Their pitcher, Eduardo Rodriguez, the catcher, Moreno. Here's the pitch. That one grounded toward the shortstop hole and past the dive at Perdomo into left field. So Barracudo with a two-out single. Giants have two on with two out. Ildemaro Vargas, Barroso, Murillo, they have five Venezuelan natives on this Arizona team. Well, good job by Barracudo, who's playing tonight. The Giants loading up on right-handers, plus Jung-Hoo Lee needed a day off, so Tony Vitello figured today would be a good day to get both Ramos and Barracudo in there. Now the catcher, the eighth-place hitter, Eric Haas. Two on, two out. Haas takes a ball outside. Change up. 1-0. Eric's numbers have really gone down, but he does have the four home runs. His batting average overall is down to 190. The 1-0 pitch. He hits a high foul off to the right out of play. And that's Rodriguez's game right there. That pitch, you just had to sort of sum it up. It's a 1-0 count. And he throws a changeup that was probably a half a foot off the outside. And Haas swung at it anyway.
0: Yeah, opponent's hitting 197 against this changeup on the season.
1: That's a good one. 1-1 the count. Here's the pitch. Haas takes high.
0: Bryce is hopping around at second base right now. I don't know if he's trying to distract the pitcher or what, but he's not going to steal third with two outs.
1: He is not.
0: He's feeling frisky out there. I like it.
1: Sometimes you wonder, is he distracting his own hitter? But I don't think he's doing it right at the moment the pitch is being thrown. 2-1. Swing and a miss. But he is. He's trying. Now, Barracudo. What was going on with Barracudo? He thought that was strike three or what? I have no idea.
0: I mean, you see it every night. The Giants invent ways to make outs on the bases. He thought that was strike three. He just started walking off the base. He was halfway to second and a free out for the Diamondbacks with the runner in scoring position.
1: They picked him off. They threw behind him and he was halfway to second. They got him in a rundown. Moreno to the first baseman, Smith to Marte, back to

0: faithful. Since 2005, game days have been heard on these airwaves with moments like this.
1: Alex looking, got it.
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1: Caught, touchdown, touchdown 49.
0: And this.
3: 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Are going back to Miami.
0: We have been honored to be the home of 49ers football, and we are proud to announce a multi-year contract extension that will keep the 49ers on the sports leader 107.7 The Bone and 810 AM KSFO for years to come.
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0: And more Kittle.
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0: And only on your proud home of 49ers football, we are the sports leader. 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
6: Gurriel swings and misses. Strike one from Tyler Mahle. Bottom of the second. 1-0 Diamondbacks. Some bad base running for the Giants, only matched by bad play-by-play. I just didn't even know what I was looking at, and I forgot to describe what I was seeing. It was hard to describe. The final out of the top of this second inning. Mahle misses with a slider down and away, 1-1.
7: I don't know what happened down there. Maybe we could find out after the game, but it's the first base coach's job is to tell you how many outs there are every single pitch.
6: Now a swing and a miss by Gurriel. It's 1-2.
7: One out. No outs. Don't make the first out at third. Two outs going on contact. They tell you that every single pitch.
6: 1-2 is low. There's just been some weirdness for the Giants on the bases. And for a team that is not stealing bases and not particularly aggressive. They're not bottom of the league, but not particularly aggressive. Taking a base, going first to third, scoring from second. Here's a foul out of play off to the right. I mean, it's the worst of all worlds when you aren't stealing bags and then you're making outs out there anyway. That is not a good formula. 2-2. Here's the pitch. Gurriel lines one to center. Coming in, Jonah Cox, and he'll dive and catch it. Wow, what a play. His glasses came flying off. He hit the turf hard. That was big time. Jonah Cox just robbed Gurriel of a hit.
7: And it gives the idea of what kind of defense this kid plays. The hardest play for a center fielder is a low-line drive right at you. You have no real reference. Kind of rely on the sound off the bat, but he got a great jump in right off the crack of the bat, which enabled him to make that play. That was sweet.
6: That was a really, really good play. So here's Max Kepler, and he takes a strike. Two-strike count, and maybe Mahle got a little frustrated that he wasn't able to put Gurriel away. Maybe he just made a mistake, but he left one right out over the middle, and Gurriel hit it hard, but it's an out. Kepler now fouls this one, and the count is 0-2. That's one of the best plays I think that a Giants outfielder has made all year. 0-2 from Mahle to Kepler. Low. 1-2. Kepler got suspended. And what was the timing of that? The offseason?
7: 80 games.
6: 80-game performance-enhancing violation suspension. Diamondbacks signed him in early June. 1-2 pitch. Foul back. He got to play some rehab games, which has always been, there's been an argument in baseball about whether players who get suspended for performance-enhancing substances should have benefit, or if you're going to do rehab, you shouldn't be able to do that while you're suspended. They are allowed to do that. 1-2 pitch. Kepler hits it foul. So then when the suspension was up, basically almost that day, the Diamondbacks called him up to the big leagues. And he hasn't had a chance to play much yet. 1-2. Swing and a miss on a splitter. Strike 3.
7: The split.

0: for Mally since he's come off the IL has been crisp. It's late, it's sharp, it starts at the bottom of the zone and just drops off the table. That's what he just did.
1: Good pitch. Here's Nolan Arenado. Don't miss a moment this season with Giants.tv. Stream the entire season within the Giants territory for just $74.99. Watch games at home, take them on the go. Here's a strike on the outside corner to Arenado. Visit Giants.tv for details and start streaming today. O'Malley's stuff looks good. You're right about that. The splitter, the fastball. Arenado on the ground toward the middle. Diving Schmidt can't get to it. Into center field, base hit. Well, that was just hit too hard. 104 off the bat. And so Arenado, what else is due, has a hit against the Giants.
0: It's his 183rd hit against the San Francisco Giants in his career. Telling you, there's just certain guys, you see a uniform, it gives you instant confidence.
1: I bet you he's played about the equivalent of a full season in his career against the Giants. I'm going to have to look up exactly how many at-bats. Here's Pavin Smith with two down, left-handed hitter. He takes, just missing, ball one, a fastball. It's 1-0. And the numbers for Arenado in that full season-ish sample size look like a Hall of Famer against the Giants. They're not alone. Here's a pitch, and that one just misses. 2-0. Well, this is not a guy you want to walk. Pavin Smith, he's missed a lot of time this year. He's only had 56 at-bats, but he has 13 hits and only two extra base hits. He's hitting 161. He swings and misses here. Had a splitter in a 2-0 count. Mally threw the splitter. The pitch. Smith swings and misses. He got another split. 2-2.
0: I'm saying throw one more. Not seeing it.
1: He's not afraid to. He'll throw two, three, four in a row. Two down, runner at first. The 2-2 pitch. Well, he threw another one, but he bounced it. 3-2.
0: We see it in our notes when Mally doubles up on the split. Batters are 1-for-16 against it this year.
1: That's a kind of an obscure, but tells you a lot. You had to find that one. Here's a swing and a big one-hopper to first. Devers backhands it, and he'll take it to the bag for the putout. Inning over. One hit, one left. Stay with that splitter. That was working. He threw the slider that time and got the out with it. We go to the third, and the Giants trail 1-0 on the Liberty Group. Protect your assets. Giants Radio Network.
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1: Eduardo Rodriguez to Eric Haas, and a curveball to jump ahead. Strike one to Haas. Top of the third. Haas was at the plate when the top of the second ended. So he starts fresh here. The pitch off the outside. A changeup. It's 1-1. Giants trail 1-0. Ketel Marte, the leadoff hitter in the game for the Diamondbacks, hit a home run. Giants have two hits. Diamondbacks have two hits, but that home run, the only run. Another changeup. 1-2. Rodriguez does. We were just talking about Tyler Mally backing up the splitter with another splitter. Eduardo Rodriguez does that a lot.
0: Double up on the changeup. You're usually down and away. When you face a left-hander with a good changeup, a lot of times right-handers will crowd the plate and just think about going to right field.
1: 1-2 pitch. Well off the outside. He threw it again. 2-2. We got Cox on deck, and then back to the top of the order, Matt Chapman, here in the third inning. He throws. Haas takes up and away. Fastball misses. 3-2.
0: Don't see a lot of hitters move around the batter's box anymore. They just get their stance. They stand there no matter who they're facing. But there's certain guys, especially not a strikeout guy like Rodriguez, where you can dare him to throw that fastball in.
1: 3-2. Swing and a miss. Strike three. Stayed with the changeup. He got him. That's the first strikeout for Rodriguez. One out. And Jonah Cox comes up. Arenado's going to creep in at third. Well, you got to, if you're going to bunt against Arenado, it's got to be a good one. Here's the pitch. Cox takes in the dirt, ball one.
0: Cox with his speed, even though Arenado's even with the bag creeping up on the cutout of the grass, he could still beat out a bunt to third. I said it yesterday during the broadcast. I think he should bunt at least once a game.
1: He's ahead in the count, 1-0. He swings here and hits a fly ball to left field. Going back on it, Kepler. And in front of the wall, makes a catch. Well, he had a pretty good swing there. Just got tied up a little bit in on his hands. Two down. Back to the top of the order, Matt Chapman. Giants have the slumber party on the field at Oracle Park coming up. 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We're on the road. So the Giants' home or road game is going to be shown on the big video board. Chapman takes a ball, plus Zootopia 2 after the game is over. Catered meals, family-friendly games. What does catered meals mean? Like not ballpark food brought in from somewhere else? Here's a swing and a foul.
0: They have servers out there taking your order in your sleeping bag?
1: I mean, catered meals, like people are expected to cook their own food at the slumber party? 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
0: There's a food line in the dugout? Maybe they got the food in the dugout.
1: Just a weird way to put it, but 1-1 pitch. Ground ball to third. Arenado boots it. Wow, well, that doesn't happen very often. His old high school teammate reaches base because Arenado makes a very rare error.
0: Yeah, that just looked weird, right? You don't see him do that very often. Just a routine ground ball to third. Bobbled it, popped out of his glove, hit the ground. Chapman safe. See if Luis Arraez can make him pay.
1: Chapman at first, two down. Arraez against Rodriguez. First pitch is a fastball for a strike. We say it every time these two play head-to-head against one another. It's worth repeating. It is just amazing to think that Nolan Arenado and Matt Chapman played on the same high school team. Here's a ball outside, 1-1. I mean, there's Brooks Robinson, and there's lots of others. Many, there are a lot of great, but you can make an argument that they're the two greatest, certainly two of the greatest defensive third basemen in the history of the sport. Here's a swing and a miss. Arraez helped him out. He chased. It's 1-2.
0: Who played where, do you know?
1: Well, Chapman was 2 years younger, and he was much smaller when they were teammates. So Arenado got to pick, which meant for a while he was the shortstop, and then when he wanted to play third, Chapman went over and played third. 1-2 pitch, off the outside. Arenado was the boss of that team. Chapman told me, he was like, I was probably like 5'8", 150. And then he got bigger and stronger and became one of the best in the game. 2-2 pitch. Arraez, ground ball, base hit into right field. He pulled it into the hole. Marte looked at the ball rolling by him and waved at it dismissively, like, oh, heck. He did it again. So the error, and then the single by Arraez. The Giants have two on with two out for Casey Schmidt, who's their lefty killer. I mean, Casey's had a great year overall, but he has been one of the best in baseball against left-handed pitching. So a good chance here for the Giants. Down 1-0, but two on, two out. Schmidt against Rodriguez. Looks back to second and pitches. Schmidt takes high and tight, ball one. That same high school, by the way, Arenado and Chapman's alma mater. Paul Skeens went to high school there, too.
0: Did they ever lose a game?
1: It's pretty good track record. Here's the 1-0. Off the plate inside with a fastball at 94, 2-0.
0: Would you sit on a changeup right here if you're Casey Schmidt?
1: You might. The thing about doing that is if you swing and miss, who cares? It's 2-0. The pitch. He takes a curveball. He wasn't sitting on that. Strike one called right on the inside corner, 2-1. That one fooled me.
0: Usually crafty lefties, when they get behind, they're going to throw you off speed. I used to joke that Tom Glavine tried to get the 2-0 because you'd fall right into his trap. He'd just throw you changeups after that.
1: Schmidt swings and misses. Well, he got a fastball way off the plate inside and had one of his ugliest swings of the year. Kind of had a meeting with himself, shaking his head, walked out of the batter's box. Now right back in.
0: Changeup swing to a fastball.
1: He hasn't seen a changeup yet. 2-2. He fouls this one back. He still hasn't. That was another fastball.
0: Casey's done a real good job in these situations with runners in scoring position with that inside-out swing going to right field with two strikes. He's putting something in play the other way.
1: Two, two. Schmidt drives one to left field on a line. It's going to be caught by Kepler. Just stayed in the air too long. And Kepler came in and made a basket-style catch. That was a good at bat, a good swing. And nothing to show for it. So the D-backs get away with that error. The Giants strand two midway through three. It is 1-0 Arizona on the Liberty Group Protect Your Assets Giants Radio Network.
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1: 9-1-2 for the Diamondbacks, who lead 1-0, last of the third against Tyler Malley and the Giants. First pitch to Tommy Troy. Is taken outside for ball one. Playing center field these days for Arizona. We saw him right after he was first called up to the big leagues. 1-0 pitch is a strike over the outside, 1-1. Tommy is our guest tomorrow, by the way, on the Around the Park show. So if you're interested in hearing from Tommy Troy, 1-1 pitch. He takes this one down and away, 2-1. And the reason we had him on is because he grew up in Los Gatos, went to high school down there, played his college baseball at Stanford, grew up going to Giants games. His favorite player was Brandon Crawford. 2-1 pitch is hit high in the air to right center field. In the ballpark, Jonah Cox over to his left, reaches up, makes the catch. Troy retired, one away. So DC's telling me right around 6:10 Pacific time tomorrow on our Giants radio network, on our flagship KNBR, the Around the Park show, 6:10-ish tomorrow, you can hear from Tommy Troy.
0: Can you interview Ketel Marte and put a jinx on him?
1: Yo, Ketel, what do you got against the orange and black, man? That'll be my first question. Here's the pitch to Marte. He takes low, ball one.
0: He's got one stolen base on the year. Maybe you just don't let him beat you this whole series.
1: Yeah, he used to be a guy who really would make you pay if you pitched around him. Now a strike to Marte. Cutter, it's 1-1. He started off this game with a home run. He had a walk-off home run against the Giants earlier this year. And that wasn't the only one he hit against the Giants. He's hit 4 in 7 games against the Giants, and he's hitting about .500. He takes this pitch low for ball two.
0: Standing right on top of the plate, too. His back foot is on the white chalk line, closest to the plate.
1: 2-1. Marte takes a ball outside. He's a guy. Now, I don't know that he really does it like pitcher to pitcher and maybe at bat to at bat, but his stance and swing, right-handed versus left-handed, very different. 3-1 pitch. Swing and a miss. Way out in front of a splitter. 3-2.
0: You throw a 3-1, you got to throw a 3-2. Yeah, switch hitters, you got multiple personalities. Sometimes you have a different bat from different sides of the play. You have different stances. Two swings to work on every single day.
1: 3-2. Marte hits a little pop-up down the left field line. Coming in, Barracoto, it's going to land foul. Chapman sprinted out from third as well, but nobody could get to it. A foul ball, so it stays 3-2.

0: Nice layout for the organ. Let's see you working over there.
1: Yeah. The sounds of the game. Three, two. Fouled? No. Fly ball to left field. Watch the game. Barracudo catches two down. I got caught. There was some weirdness going on when that organ was playing, and I got caught looking at our monitor, and I looked down at the monitor, and he swung, and I thought he hit a foul ball. It was a fly ball to Barracudo.
0: The organ put you in a trance.
1: Oh, my gosh. It's just like being at Wrigley Field here in Arizona. Two down for Perdomo. He takes a strike from Malley, a little slider. Jump ahead of the count. 1-0 Diamondbacks, last of the third. We should have celebrated more the fact that Malley got Marte out. Feels like a big deal. 0-1 pitch. Perdomo hits a sky-high pop-up. Shallow center field. Schmidt underneath it, and Casey will make the catch. Out number three, Malley retires the side in order for the first time in this game. Devers, Ramos, Eldridge coming up in the fourth. Giants trail 1-0 on the Liberty Group. Protect your assets. Giants Radio Network.
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1: Rafi Devers for the Giants. Devers, he asked for time, but he's not going to be charged with time. They were still playing the music in the ballpark. Good grief. Here's a ball outside. Whoomp, there it is, while he was literally getting ready for the first pitch.
0: It's a good song, though. Just played it a little too long.
1: Uh-huh. Here's a liner and past the dive of Arenado into left center field. Man, Devers has had two good at-bats. One, a ball got caught in front of the pool for a long, loud out. This one, 111 off the bat, a scorching low liner for a leadoff single.
0: Yeah, under control swing, smooth. I don't know why I get excited when Rafi Devers goes the other way. That was a pretty swing.
1: Here's Ramos. Elliott swings and misses. He was way out in front of a first pitch changeup. Strike one. Ramos had some loud contact coming back off the injured list this weekend. One pitch. He hits this one hard, but right to short. That's going to be a double play. The second one, Marte to first, got him double play, two down.
0: Can add an Aloha shirt to your wardrobe next week on Saturday, July 11th. 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
1: Here's Eldridge. The pitch. That's a called strike. Did you get a little emotional reading that promo?
0: I think my voice is changing.
1: Well, it's happened to me before. 0-1 to Eldridge. 1-0 Giants trail. Eldridge has a base hit. He takes this one low. Well, I used to talk... I mean, me talking hitting with Willie McCovey was like, that was not a, that was a mismatch in terms of expertise. But I used to love talking hitting with Willie McCovey. Here's a pitch inside. And Willie would say what a lot of left-handed hitters say. When he was scuffling, he wanted to face a left-handed pitcher. He felt like it helped him get out of some bad mechanical habits. Not that that's what Eldridge has been doing. Here's a swing and a chopper to second. But Eldridge had a beautiful swing, his first at bat. Not this time. He grounds out to second, and after the leadoff hit, the Giants go down quickly against Rodriguez. Midway through 4, 1-0 Arizona. 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
1: It's 1-0 Diamondbacks here at the bottom of the 4th. With Corbin Carroll at the plate against Tyler Mahle. And Mahle misses low. Ball 1 to Carroll. In the World Cup mood today. The elimination games have started, and they were a big hit in the Giants clubhouse before the game. 1-0 pitch. Up and in. 2-0 to Carroll. A lot of us were gathered around the big screen TV in the visitors clubhouse here while the penalty kicks were going on. Germany against Paraguay. 2-0 pitch, and that misses outside. 3-0.
0: A huge upset. All the guys gathered around watching the shootout. I'm asking all kinds of dumb questions, like how many innings does this thing go? And wondering why they didn't just shoot it straight where the goalie was, because he dove either way every time. Just an 0-2 fastball down the middle would have worked.
1: Here's ball 4. That's a 4-pitch walk to start the inning, and now Carroll in his speed first base. We expect at some point he's going to try to wreak some havoc from over there, although he hadn't been stealing quite as much as in the past. He does have 9 steals on the year. Tony Vitello, I mean, Tony grew up playing baseball and soccer, and his dad was both a baseball coach and a soccer coach. So they're a passionate soccer family. Moreno steps out. Tony was watching with us, the big group, and he was like, we were standing next to him, he was like a savant. Before every penalty kick was taken, he was like, this one's going right, and it would go right. He's going left, and the guy kicked it left. Like, how do you know that? Here's he didn't tell me, a ball inside. Mally's thrown 5 straight balls here to start the 4th inning. Moreno, the catcher, and the cleanup hitter tonight. He takes this one. There's a strike, a slider.
0: They have scouting reports on guys and penalty shots?
1: He said they definitely do, that every team has lots of data about where those players are most likely to direct their penalty kicks. 1-1. Fouled off to the right. And he said mostly for a goalie, it is just a pure guessing game. Ultimately, you have to just kind of commit and guess and hope you're right. So I learned a little something today. Now time, right as Mahle was getting ready to pitch and he almost fell over trying to stop from throwing that pitch, a very late time granted in home plate.
0: In the old days, if you called timeout that late, the next one was headed right for your coconut. Pitchers don't like that.
1: No. And Moreno, I don't understand. He called time and ducked his head and wasn't looking. That could have been dangerous. Here's the 1-2. He grounds one to third. Chapman's got it to second. 1. Arise to first. Got him, double play. 2 down.
0: Well, that's better than throwing one at him. A little 5-4-3. Thanks for coming. I don't know if anybody in baseball turns a double play faster than Luis Arise, and it doesn't matter if the runner's burning down the line or just jogging, he gets rid of that thing as quick as anybody.
1: He has a much better arm than I ever knew. I mean, I guess I knew he had a good arm, but he's got a great second baseman's arm. 2 outs for Gurriel. He takes a strike right on the outside corner.
0: He's just, after watching him for, 3 months now, it's hard for me to picture him playing first base.
1: Yeah, truly. 0-1. Misses outside. And he was unhappy. Like, he liked his experience in San Diego, and he liked his teammates, and they had some good teams while he was there and played big games. But he was ticked off that they pegged him as a first baseman. Here's a fair ball pulled down the left field line. Barracudo hustling over. He'll pick it up backhand style and then just throw it in towards third base. So a 2-out double for Gurriel. it for Arizona. They lead 1-0 and a chance for more here in the fourth. It's Max Kepler who is the hitter. But Luis Arraez has acquitted himself more than well over at second base. He's just done an awesome job. The pitch. Swing and a foul by Kepler on a first pitch split. He signed with the Giants for lots of reasons, but one of the main reasons is the Giants believed him that his pitch to everybody was, I am a second baseman. I can play the position. And the Giants were the one of the few teams, I think, really willing to commit to him being a full-time second baseman. Here's a check swing liner to third, caught by Chapman. Thank you very much. A walk, a double, but that Arraez turn double play. And then the lineout, the Diamondbacks don't score. We go to the fifth, still 1-0 Arizona on the Liberty Group Protect Your Assets Giants Radio Network.
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0: 1-0, top of the fifth. The fifth inning is sponsored by Fruity Rainbow 5-Hour Energy. Sip the fruity, candy-coated chaos.
1: Sure. Victor Vericoto fouls one back out of play. Strike one. I'm going to stand for the fifth inning.
0: Let's stretch out.
1: The Chuck Chancey Gold Resort and Casino broadcast booth. We got plenty of headroom. Here's a pitch outside to Barracuda, a changeup, and it's 1-1.
0: Something I never have to worry about.
1: My favorite, when I think of headroom in a broadcast booth, I think of Ron Santo. Here's the 1-1 pitch. Swing and a miss. Man, Barracuda's having a hard time with that changeup. He did have a hit his first time up, Barracuda did. Giants have had some hits. They've had some chances, but no runs. They trail 1-0. In the fifth with Eric Haas and then Jonah Cox to follow. Bottom part of the order for the Giants here. 1-2. Barracuda hits a high foul. He went up after a high fastball and fought it off foul. Ron Santo, who was just a great player with the Cubs and then was a beloved and longtime Cubs broadcaster, he was kind of known for his folksy manner on the air. Here's a pitch high, and he'd moan when the Cubs would lose, and he'd celebrate when the Cubs would win, and he had a great sense of humor, and he was kind of old-fashioned in the way he talked a lot of times. But he was just a lovable guy, though. 2-2 pitch. Barracuda hits one to left center field toward the gap, sprinting over Troy. He's not going to catch it. And he sort of kicks it away from himself, rolls toward left field where Kepler scoops it up. Barracuda is into second with a double. He really didn't hit it that hard, and it never even made it to the warning track, but the way the Diamondbacks had the outfield aligned there, it just was perfectly placed. It found a hole.
0: It looked like a changeup down 84. Yeah, split the gap. So a leadoff double for the Giants, and I want to hear the end of the Santos story.
1: I mean, on the a ball hit 97 miles an hour off the bat with that trajectory, you don't expect to be a double, but it was. Okay, I'm going to get to the end of the story. Eric Haas fouls one back. So anyway, so Ron was broadcasting for the Cubs one day at Old Shea Stadium. Now, you played at Shea Stadium, but I don't know if you ever broadcasted from you. Shea Stadium was long gone when you were becoming a broadcaster. I did games at Shea Stadium, and so Ron was there one day. It was early in the season. 0-1 the count to Eric Haas. The pitch is bounced to the right side. Smith is going to glove it. The first baseman, he'll run to the bag for the putout, but Eric Haas does a nice job of moving Barracuda to third. So Giants have the tying run at third with one out here in the fifth inning. And Jonah Cox coming up. So it's national anthem time. Ron Santo stands up for the national anthem. And the heaters in the booth were on the ceiling. It was very low ceiling at Shea Stadium. And Ron had a toupee. And so Ron's standing there with his hand on his heart. Here's a pitch low, and everybody in the booth starts to smell burning, and Ron's toupee got lit on fire by the low ceiling heaters at Shea Stadium in the booth. Put it out, didn't get hurt, we could laugh about it. 1-0 to Cox, he swings and misses. Wow, change up, and that was down and away, and Cox is talking to himself.
0: Hey, Tony Vitello likes the safety squeeze in these situations, and it's not like Barracuda's slow. Not a burner by any means, but Cox bunts one to first here. Might be a run for the Giants.
1: Could be a good play. Let's see. The pitch, he squares and takes a ball. Wow, that was a changeup, and it was off the outside. He decided to pull the bat back.
0: And it doesn't matter if the Diamondbacks know it's coming if he executes it. It's not a suicide squeeze. It's a safety squeeze where Barracuda's going to read the ball on the ground.
1: 2-1. He squares again. Bunts it. First base side. He got it done. Smith is going to flip home. The slide. He's safe. Barracuda scores the tying run. Cox bunted it. Smith flipped home. There wasn't even really a tag attempt as Barracuda went sliding on by. It's 1-1.
0: Perfectly executed. Squared around early. That's the number one thing for you younger kids that are listening on a safety squeeze. It doesn't matter if they know it's coming. You just have to get the bunt down in the right place. He laid it down perfectly right down the first baseline. Barracuda read it on the ground and scored easily. Like Dave said, great play. Let's see more of that.
1: And now Jonah Cox, with his speed is at first, he's going to go first motion. Pitch taken, throw high, and he slides in safely. So Cox steals second base. Man, Jonah Cox, he still has a lot to learn. He jumped up from Double A to the big leagues. It's a big jump, but he is showing off some tools tonight with a great catch in center, a perfect bunt, and now an immediate steal.
0: Good base running speed gets me fired up. I love this brand of baseball.
1: Here's Chapman. He hits a fly ball. Shallow right, slicing. Carroll coming over. He'll catch. Cox is going to tag and test him. Here comes the throw to third, and it's late. Wow. He just tagged up on a medium fly ball down the right field line. And I know it's not a run, and now two outs, but it's still really, really impressive.
0: Run till they tag you, Jonah. I haven't seen many big leaguers tag up on a fly ball that short against a plus arm. Corbin Carroll can throw.
1: That was something to see right there. So the Giants have tied this game at one. They have a runner at third with two down. Arise is 1-for-2. Giants are a base hit away from taking the lead in this one. The pitch. Arise takes a strike. Just kind of took a fastball right in there.
0: Jordan Cox wears that thumb guard on his thumb when he hits, and then he takes it off on the bases and puts it in his mouth. He's biting on it right now.
1: Here's a smash on a couple of hops, backhanded at second by Marte, and he throws out a rise. So not this time for Luis. Cox, chewing on his thumb guard, heads back into the Giants' dugout. He does not score, but he got the tying run home and showed off some blazing speed. It's 1-1 midway through five on the Liberty Group Protect.
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2: Leader.
1: Arenado takes down and away ball one. 1-1. The Giants have tied this game up. It's the bottom of the fifth here in Phoenix. Arenado with Pavin Smith on deck. Who's on deck? 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And now a fastball low for ball two. Well, it was fun to watch the Giants really manufacture a run to tie this game. Bottom of the order got it done. Here's a strike, and Arenado's going to challenge, and I think he was right about this one. He was shocked that was called a strike. Let's see what the big board says. Yeah, that was definitely outside. That was, by the standards of ABS, that was a big miss. 2 inches off the outside. If you really think about what 2 inches is, it's not that big of a miss, but by ABS standards, that was a big miss. So it's 3-0 instead of 2-1. The pitch is a strike. And Arenado, I think, was tempted. That was out toward the outside again. He was tempted to challenge again. That one clipped the corner, though. 3-1 the count. Here's the pitch. That's low, ball four. Well, for Tyler Malley, not a great recipe the second straight inning where he's walked the leadoff hitter. Our Ask the Announcer question, sponsored by Kaiser Permanente, a better idea for healthcare. Is it a good idea to walk the leadoff hitter?
0: No, Dave. Back to you.
1: Good point, FP. Here's a pitch to Pavid Smith. And that's in there for a strike.
7: That might be the best Ask the Announcer ever.
1: Tyler Malley's pitching well, but that's two straight innings on a total of 9 pitches where he walked the leadoff hitters. Smith swings and foul tips one. A splitter, it's 0-2. He is not picking up that Tyler Malley splitter. Giants have to be encouraged. A more serious Ask the Announcer question would be, Tyler Malley gave up the leadoff home run to Ketel Marte, and it's only the fifth inning. He doesn't even have an out in the fifth. It's not like this is some dominant Cy Young start, but Malley has looked good for the second straight time. 0-2 is rolled softly toward first. That's a fair ball. Devers is going to pick it up and tag Smith. He had no chance to go to second, so Arenado makes it into scoring position. He's there with one out.
0: But it's not who you play, it's when you play him. And the Diamondbacks have lost 6 of 8. They just got swept by the Rays in Tampa, and they scored 4 runs the whole series. So maybe you're catching them at the right time, but you're right. His split's been good. His fastball command's been great. Slider's been good, too.
1: Giants have Brubaker and Henches both warming up at the bullpen. Behind Malley, so Tony Vitello getting the pen ready here. The pitch, a bunt by Tommy Troy, but he pulled that bunt foul on the third base side.
0: I like hitters to swing away with runners in scoring position, unless there's nobody out, of course, and it's a good play here, but part of his game. But I'm sure Torrey Lovello would like to see him knock that run and not bunt him to third.
1: He's got power. He swings here and chops one foul. He's hit 3 big league home runs so far, 100 or so plate appearances. He's probably never going to be a guy. He's like so many Diamondbacks. He's not tall, but he is powerful. He's probably never going to be I don't want to put limitations on young Tommy, but he's probably not going to be a 30 home run hitter. 0-2 pitch. That one is low. Sinker, not the splitter, a sinker, 1-2. But I think you're right. He's got enough pop to where, even with the top of the order up, Torrey Lovello wants him to try to get that go-ahead run home. The pitch. He lines one into right field, base hit. Arenado had to hold, so Ramos up with the ball. He'll throw it back in. Arenado to third, and he'll stop there. Tommy Troy gets the base hit to the opposite side. Diamondbacks are set up with their guy, Ketel Marte, coming up here. First and third, one out.
0: Well, the last time up for Marte, Malley tried to jam him. Everything was in. Didn't want him to get extended. Like we said before, he stands right on top of the plate, so maybe they try that again here. They'd love a double play ball.
1: The pitch. Marte takes off the outside, so they didn't go in. They went away with the splitter, ball one. Marte's home run, the only Diamondbacks run so far, but he's got an opportunity for more here. First and third. Got to pay attention to Tommy Troy over at first base. The pitch is swung on and missed. Well, went right back out with another splitter and fooled him. One and one the count to Ketel Marte. Giants 1, Diamondbacks 1, bottom 5. Here's the pitch. Marte takes a little bit high, a fastball at 95. That's maybe the fastest fastball that Mally's thrown. Perdomo waiting on deck. 2-1. Throw over, and Troy dives back safely. He was kind of had to scramble to get back. Sometimes you see that kind of reaction for the runner and think, well, whether he had extended the lead a little bit, was leaning a little bit. He has not attempted to steal yet. Here's a pitch low. 3-1.
0: Yeah, I would say most throwovers are designed to see if he's thinking about going, not to pick the guy off. Runners will tip that they're going, maybe to take a jab step or a lean. Usually two coaches are watching the runner. Just looking for that. They'll let you know if they're thinking about going. Bigger lead, a lean. He's got a bigger lead right now.
1: He does. 3-1, the pitch. Marte takes low, ball 4. So the second walk of the inning. He didn't walk anybody in the first 3 innings. Now he's having a harder time throwing strikes. The bases are loaded for Geraldo Perdomo, and we'll see. Tony Vitello he's coming out. So I think he's made up his mind with Perdomo, a switch hitter. We'll see which way Vitello wants Perdomo to hit. You got Brubaker and Henches both in the bullpen. Mally is going to give the ball up. So there's no discussion, no checking in. It's going to be Henches, the left-hander from the Giants bullpen.
0: Perdomo's in 217 right-handed, 258 left-handed. So Tony Vitello wants to turn him around to the other side. We'll see if that move pays off. SpongeBob SquarePants visits the Giants' next homestand Sunday, July 12th. 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That's presented by Super Duper Burgers. 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
1: It's quite a segue from a serious breakdown of the splits for Geraldo Perdomo to
0: SpongeBob SquarePants.
1: What is it? Pineapple under the sea? Or it's been too long for me to...
0: Yeah, same.
1: Yeah.
0: Perfect segue, Dave.
1: Yeah. So Hench is coming in from the bullpen. While he warms up, we'll take the opportunity to pause briefly for station identification. 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
1: A quick check on the Toyota out-of-town scoreboard. Giants and Diamondbacks here are tied at 1, but the D-backs threatening. Bases loaded in this, the bottom of the 5th inning on the Toyota out-of-town scoreboard. Only one other game is still going. That's wrong. There are still a few others. The one I was looking at was in Sacramento. It's the Dodgers' first trip there. Dodgers going to Sacramento. And you figure with the way that park has been playing and the Dodgers' offense, it was going to be an offensive series. And so far it is. Bottom 4, LA 5, A's 3. We'll keep you posted on that one. The Padres are in Chicago playing at Wrigley Field. They're tied at 2 in the 9th inning. Rockies hosting the New Marlins. It's 10-5 Miami at Coors Field in the top of the 7th. So Henches on the mound. Perdomo, switch hitter, batting right-handed. Bases loaded, one out. Trying to keep this game tied. The pitch. Perdomo takes a strike right at the knees at 95 miles an hour. Good first pitch from Henches, whose stuff has definitely ticked up. Henches was throwing 92 when he first came onto the big league roster off the injured list. 0-1 pitch. Slider misses in. 1-1. You guys, I was listening to you over the weekend. You were describing some 97s from Sam Henches.
0: Yeah, he's letting it eat. Feeling healthy.
1: 1-1. Down and in. He almost hit Perdomo with the slider. 2-1.
0: Even the slider's sharper, so his arm strength obviously back to where he wants it. Something down the zone. He wants a ground ball.
1: Corbin Carroll waiting on deck. The pitch. Perdomo takes up and away. Not close, that one. And Perdomo's not a guy who's going to often expand. So now this has to be a strike. It's 3-1. Henches throws. Perdomo pulls one into left field. That's a base hit. And it's going to roll all the way into the corner. One run in. Troy is in. Coming around third, Marte. And he's going to score a bases clearing double for Perdomo. And it's 4-1 Diamondbacks. Wow. That move did not work. Perdomo, FP gave you the numbers, has not been hitting real well right-handed, but he got ahead in the count and got a 3-1 pitch down and raked it into left field all the way into the corner.
7: Yeah, a 3-1 count will make you a better hitter every single time, and that's why that just happened. He fell behind. Bases loaded as a hitter. You know he doesn't want to walk you. You know he's coming with a fastball because he missed with a couple of sliders. So he painted himself into a big-time corner and paid.
1: Here's a pitch to Carroll that misses inside, ball one. Now that's... And nobody feels worse than the guy on the mound. All those runs get charged to Malley. You come in the game and immediately put three earned runs on your teammate in a span of just a few pitches. Here's a pitch high and tight. Look out. Not close at all. 2-0. So now he's all over the place. Two of those runs of the three, the hitter reached by way of the walk. That has been the theme of this inning. Here's a swing and a miss. It's not just the walks, but falling behind Perdomo, now falling behind Carroll. Big swing of the bat here in the fifth. Long way to go still in this game, but now the Giants are down 3. 2-1 pitch is a strike. Fastball, 2-2. Henches looking back to second. Now comes home with a slider, and it's off the plate outside. Full count, 3-2.
7: It's a close slider down the way to Carroll, and he didn't even flinch. Almost like he knew it was coming.
1: 3-2. The pitch. That is high, ball four. It's the third walk of the inning. Still only one out. Henches has to face at least one more hitter, but he's come in and given up the bases loaded double and now a walk. Here's Moreno. Moreno's grounded into a double play. He's hit the ball on the ground twice. There go the runners. Pitch taken. Haas's throw. Tag at third. He is out at third. Well, Perdomo's the guy who took off. Carroll just followed him, and Perdomo gets thrown out by Haas.
7: Yeah, perfect throw right on the money. Got a good pitch to handle. It was a slider in, so he had his momentum going to third base once he caught it. Chapman had to hustle from way over to get to the bag. Did a nice job on the swim move slide by Perdomo. Tried to take that left hand away.
1: 1-0. Carroll now the guy who's dancing away from second, and Henches is going to step off. I wonder, it's a good point you make about how far Chapman had to go. I wonder if Perdomo sort of noticed that, and maybe that was part of his decision to take off.
7: Yeah, thought he could beat him to the bag versus beat the throw.
1: The 1-0 pitch. Moreno takes inside, 2-0. Well, Henches is just not throwing strikes here. So 13 pitches, 4 strikes since coming into the game. 2-0. That's a strike right down the middle. Moreno maybe in take mode. 2-1. Coming to you live from the Chuck Chancey Gold Resort and Casino broadcast booth. 4-1 Diamondbacks now in the bottom of the fifth. A 3-run inning. The pitch is down and in. Slider really does not have much of a feel for that pitch.
7: No, and as a hitter, you know that, and guess what you're looking for here? The guy shows you he can't command his slider, and he's only throwing one pitch for a strike. You're on that pitch. Another 3-1 count.
1: You got a right-handed hitter, Gurriel, on deck. I would think this would be it for Henches if he loses him, and he does, and the ball clangs off of Haas, and then hit. I don't know if it hit the umpire. Maybe Haas just missed it, and it hit the leg of the umpire and his shin guard, and it literally started rolling like a ground ball toward third. Carroll goes to third, and it's a walk to Moreno. I mean, they're calling that a wild pitch, but that was really just a whiff. The pitch was inside, but Haas just kind of missed it. That can't be a wild pitch, can it?
7: No, and it hit Tripp Gibson's left shin guard, and like you said, rolled all the way to the third base coaching box. That was not an outing for Sam Henches that he's going to be proud of.
1: No. He gave up a bases-loaded double and then two walks and never got an out. He got an out technically because his catcher threw out Perdomo trying to steal third, but he never retired a hitter. So another pitching change. Tony Vitello is going to bring in JT Brubaker, and it's an important spot in the game. It feels like such a disastrous inning for the Giants, but it's only 4-1, and it's only the fifth. So Brubaker coming in with first and third and two down, trying to keep the Giants reasonably close in this one.
7: They turn out the lights when a pitcher comes in, and then all of a sudden you're like coming out of a movie theater, and they turn them all back on, and your eyes have to adjust. I just sounded really old. The special fireworks show highlights Black Heritage Night at Oracle Park on Friday, July 10th. 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The Giants lead off a weekend series against the Rockies. 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
1: Of the other scores on the Toyota out-of-town scoreboard, games that have gone final from earlier. The White Sox won again. They're five games over 500. They beat Baltimore in Baltimore 8-2. Pirates, kind of a wild game. They were down 5-0 at the Phillies and won 11-7. So the Pirates came storming back and won that game. The All-Pennsylvania Series in Philly this week. Tigers 7, Yankees 3 in New York. The Yankees coming off that sweep up at Fenway. They got swept by the Red Sox, and now they come home and lose to the Tigers. Blue Jays beat the Mets 2-1. Red Sox keep their momentum going a little bit. They beat the Nationals 6-3. Rangers 6, Cleveland 3 in Cleveland. The Rangers are the first-place team in the American League West. They're a game above 500. They lead that division. Brewers 5, Reds 3 final, and the Twins beat Houston in Houston 5-4 on the Toyota out-of-town scoreboard. Toyota, let's go places. So now Brubaker against Gurriel. First and third, two down. First pitch is on the inside corner, strike one. Four walks in this inning. Seven hitters have come to the plate. Giants pitchers have walked four of them. Here's a strike on the outside. It's 0-2. Three runs have scored. Carroll with his speed over at third. Not a fast runner. Moreno at first. 0-2 the count. Here's the pitch. Gurriel takes down and away. 1-2. So JT Brubaker, this is his 27th appearance of the year. He's pitched 39 1/3 innings coming in. So he's been, Giants haven't had really a true traditional long man.

0: faithful. Since 2005, game days have been heard on these airwaves with moments like this.
1: Alex looking, got it.
2: In post, and it's good.
1: Caught, touchdown, touchdown 49.
0: And this.
3: Feel super, baby. Are going back to Miami.
0: We have been honored to be the home of 49ers football, and we are proud to announce a multi-year contract extension that will keep the 49ers on the sports leader 107.7 The Bone and 810 AM KSFO for years to come.
4: My God, is that inspiring.
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0: And more Kittle.
4: Kittle in the corner, baby. Superman in the phone booth.
0: And CMC. 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
0: And only on your proud home of 49ers football, we are the sports leader. It's leader.
6: Casey Schmidt hits a liner to left on the first pitch here in the sixth inning, and it's caught, moving to his left by Kepler. Well, Casey, man, a frustrating game for him. Schmidt keeps hitting line drives to left field, and that went 111 off the bat, and somehow Kepler's just standing in the right spot. Casey is looking around like, what just happened? One out for Devers. Giants are down 4-1. Here's the pitch. And it's taken for a ball. It happens in this game sometimes.
7: Yeah, drive you nuts, too. He's probably thinking if I got both of those in the air, I'd be 2-for-3 with two homers.
6: Now a big curveball in for a strike to Devers.
7: I mean, they were in the air, but, you know, like a fly ball trajectory, different launch angle.
6: 1-1 pitch. Devers takes low. Devers has had two good at-bats. He's flied out to deep right center and then scorched a liner into left field for a hit. You got Ramos on deck. The pitch. Hit to left center field and well hit. Troy going back. Still going back, and he will catch it in front of the wall. To the left of 413. Not quite under the balcony, just to the left of that. And now it's Devers' turn for the second time in this game to start looking around and wondering what's going on with that one. Giants have had a bunch of those here tonight. Two from Devers, two from Schmidt. Here's Ramos with two down and nobody on. 4-1 Diamondbacks. Rodriguez throws. Ramos takes low. Ball one. The leaderboard update is sponsored by Bank of America, proud sponsor of the Junior Giants, helping inspire tomorrow's leaders on and off the field. Ramos, oh, the bat tosses back. He swings and misses, and the bat goes flying up into the very top reaches of the backstop net over toward the Diamondbacks' third base side dugout.
7: That's when the safety nets are a great thing.
6: Yeah.
7: I've seen so many people get hurt trying to catch a bat. And that was violent. He let go right at contact point. Exit velocity 110 on the bat. Launch angle about 30 degrees.
6: That was a big league bat to throw. 1-1 the count to Ramos. Here's the pitch. He hits a foul off to the right out of play. I was going to do something more serious with the leaderboard update, but Eli Ramos definitely leads the Giants in that category.
7: He does.
6: 1-2. Now Ramos will use the timeout. Rodriguez was getting ready to pitch already. Got the new ball. He was ready to go.
7: That's not a pine tar thing. That's you just have loose hands. Loose grip on the bat.
6: 1-2 is high. And, you know, Elliott's as strong, maybe the strongest player on the Giants team. You shake his hand, he's got massively strong hands and forearms, but you want to grip that bat delicately. 2-2. High and tight.
7: And because a loose grip, you get a quick swing. A tight grip slows down your swing.
6: It's literally true. It's scientific.

0: Perfectly true. The tighter grip slows your bat speed down. 3-2. Ramos hits a little squibber to first and throws his bat down in disgust. Smith will scoop it up and run to the bag. Out number three. The heart of the order goes down in order midway through six. It is 4-1 Diamondbacks on the Liberty Group Protect Your Assets Giants Radio Network.
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0: Max Kepler for the Diamondbacks against Brubaker. A swing and a miss on the first pitch here in the bottom of the sixth. Diamondbacks 4, Giants 1. First game of 3 here in Arizona. Start of a 6-game Giants road trip. Brubaker misses up and away, 1-1. Giants will be in Colorado over the 4th of July weekend. 1-1 pitch. Hit high and foul off to the left out of play.
4: I asked Joe this yesterday. Do you think the fireworks go higher there?
0: I do.
4: Right?
0: You
4: got a little carry to them?
0: The law of physics says that if you shoot a projectile in the air, it's going to go farther in the thin air, period. You ask science. Here's a pitch that's just a little bit high and tight, 2-2.
4: We have a sponsor for that? Ask Bill Nye.
0: That would be, I would enjoy that segment. That would be fun. Just don't ask me to write the questions. 2-2 pitch is low, 3-2. There's a lot of science in baseball. There's a lot of physics in baseball. One thing that gets misunderstood is that, and I think part of it is going to Colorado for all those years. Not that I'm some physics professor, but 3-2 to Kepler. Brubaker will pitch, and Kepler hits a drive out towards right center field. Ramos sprinting back, and he'll make the catch on the move in front of the track, in front of the pool. Kepler retired, one away. But I think there's an idea. Warm air definitely helps the ball travel farther, but dry air does not. The humidity in the air actually will help a ball travel farther. If the ball itself were waterlogged or wet, that would be different. But just taking that out of it, here's a strike to Arenado. It's 0-1. I think you go to Colorado for all those years and you're in the elevation. It feels so dry and hot and the ball's flying. But actually, the formula in Denver is if it's hot and humid, and then the ball just goes forever. Ball one to Arenado.
4: I just found that out recently. I thought that humidity knocked the ball down playing in the Florida State League for a few years.
0: No, that was only you.
4: Yeah, I went with that, the no home runs.
0: Here's a ball.
4: Darn thunderstorms every day in the thick air. I can't hit one out of here.
0: It feels like it should be that way, but 2-1 pitch is just hammered to deep left field. Barracuda watches it. It is gone. Nolan Arenado with another home run against the Giants. His 9th home run of the year. It's 5-1 Diamondbacks.
4: Lots of humidity and elevation. That's a home run anywhere, no matter what the conditions are. That's his 36th career home run against the Giants. 36.
0: It's a lot of home runs against one opponent. He's played a lot of games, obviously, against the Giants, but it's not like he's been in the division his whole career. He went to the Cardinals for a bunch of seasons. Here's a strike to Pavin Smith.
5: I mean, it says 99 exit velocity. I find that hard to believe. That got out of here quick.
0: It felt like it was hit harder. It traveled almost 400 feet. A no-doubt home run. Devers and Schmidt are going, huh? How come mine didn't go out? Here's a pitch high from Brubaker. Ball two. Well, the Giants bullpen, Hench just never got anybody out in the fifth. Allowed the three inherited runners to score. Walk two. Now Brubaker's given up a home run. Here's a ball. Smith checked his swing. Did not go. It's 3-1. You can't walk this guy. Pavin Smith's having a hard time getting a hit, period. So this needs to be a strike. 3-1. Smith hits pop-up. It was a strike. Third baseman Chapman moving into foul ground, and he'll catch it. Two down. The water molecules in humidity in a humid environment provide, there's fewer air molecules for resistance, so the water takes up space and there's less resistance as the ball travels, or something like that.
5: That's Professor Dave Fleming.
0: It's our brand new segment,
5: Ask Bill Nye.
0: But I had the same misconception. Now they're going to charge Brubaker with a pitch clock violation. Ball one to Tommy Troy. 1-0. Here's the pitch. Troy hits a low liner that hit the seam and stayed down on Chapman, and he fielded it cleanly and throws out Troy. That was great reaction by Chapman. That was a weird play, and Brubaker goes right to the umpire to complain about that pitch clock violation. Gives up the run on the home run. We go to the seventh. It's 5-1 Arizona on the Liberty Group Protect Your Assets Giants Radio Network.
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0: Ball one to Bryce Eldridge on a first pitch fastball. Seventh inning, Giants are down 5-1. Eldridge, who has a hit, he's 1-for-2 tonight. Giants have 5 hits, Diamondbacks have 6 hits. Here's a curveball, swung on and missed. Man, Eldridge, I don't know if he was sitting on the curve or just saw it big. He took a huge cut. 1-1 the count to Eldridge. The pitch. Called a strike. Wow, another curve, and that one just barely clipped the outside corner. 1-2. Perfect curveball there. Rodriguez throws. Another curve in the dirt. 2-2. After this half inning, we'll have the seventh inning stretch sponsored by Supercuts, Real Smart Hair. The windup and the pitch. Eldridge hits a bouncer towards second, over to knock it down. Marte picks it up and throws out Eldridge. One away.
5: 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Got lucky sevens in your future? 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
0: Here's Barracudo, who's had an adventurous night. He's 2-for-2, has 2 hits. He made a really poor base running error. It cost the Giants a good scoring opportunity. He swings and misses at a first pitch changeup here, strike one.
5: I mean, yep. There's just been too many instances this year where Giants players have forgotten the outs on the bases.
0: Yeah,
5: there's huge scoreboards with big numbers on them.
0: Exactly. That should never happen.
5: It's a base coach that tells you after every pitch. Should never happen.
0: 0-2 to Barracudo. And look, there's some mistakes you make as a young player in the big leagues that are, hey, it's part of learning here. This is such a high, high level of play. There's an adjustment. You are going to make mistakes. 0-2 pitch is hit on the ground to short. Hit it hard. Gobbled up by Perdomo. And he throws out Barracuda, two down. That is not one of those mistakes that you should have to learn in the big leagues, how to keep track of the outs.
5: I mean, in the minor leagues, yeah, the scoreboards are smaller. Sometimes they're not right. But for the most part here, they are. So when you get to first base, it's signs, outs, check the outfield, check the infield, in that order.
0: Eric Haas takes a curve for a strike. It's 0-1.
5: Get your sign. Know how many outs there are. Double check with your first base coach or your third base coach. Turn around, look at the scoreboard, and then check the position of your infield and your outfield.
0: 0-1 pitch to Haas is off the inside, 1-1. Haas is 0-2. He's scuffling at the plate right now. Here's the pitch. Low. Although that might have been challengeable. Moreno may have been thinking about it. Didn't do it. It's 2-1.
5: A new feature to the game this year, watching catchers and hitters thinking about it.
0: 2-1, a sort of half swing foul. 2-2.
5: Reading body language between pitches. The wheels are turning. Should I challenge? You get 2 seconds. That's it.
0: The best part of the system, and look, you can have a different opinion about the system, whether it's working, whether it's added to the game. The best part is how fast the players have to decide. 2-2 pitch is bounced to the left side. Perdomo is going to backhand it, throws to first to get Haas. Giants are going in order, 3 ground balls. Eduardo Rodriguez, he may not be done. He's thrown, 91 pitches, 7 strong innings. 7th inning stretch time. It's 5-1 Diamondbacks on the Liberty Group Protect Your Assets Giants Radio Network. The future.

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1: Bottom seven, Brubaker still in. Top of the order, Ketel Marte, and he takes low, ball one. Marte led off the game for the Diamondbacks with a home run. Then drew a walk as a part of the three-run fifth inning where the Diamondbacks broke the game open. Here's a strike. Curveball from Brubaker. It's 1-1. Ketel Marte just destroyed the Giants this year. 1-1 pitch. He goes around. Tried to hold up. Couldn't do it. 1-2 on a changeup. Giants bullpen is quiet for now, so Brubaker, he's thrown 24 pitches. This is going to be one of those nights where Tony Vitello really would like him to just give him some length. Marte hits a fly ball left center field. Cox over, calls off Barracudo, and Jonah Cox makes the catch. Marte retired. It's a full moon tonight. Did you know that?
2: I saw it last night when we got off the plane. I don't know if it was quite full last night.
1: It's officially full tonight. Tonight is the strawberry moon.
2: I remember we had this conversation in Sacramento one night about the waxing Gibbons moon.
1: Yeah. Not Gibbons.
2: What Gibbous. Is it? Yule Gibbons?
1: Yeah. It's not a primate.
2: It's either full, half, or whatever. I don't know what they're called.
1: Waxing, waning. So waxing getting closer to full, waning getting farther away from full. Here's ball two to Perdomo.
2: Astronauts flying around it. That's all I know.
1: The full moons are named just sort of based on... Here's the 2-0 pitch. Perdomo fouls it back out of play. The full moons are named sort of based on the season. Some based on Native American traditions or cultural traditions. So the strawberry moon, it's summertime. It's the first full moon after official summer. So we're in the fullness of the summer strawberry fruit season. 2-1 pitch. And that's a called strike. Perdomo immediately challenges. And I think he's right on this one. That pitch was low. Yep. Very low. Tripp Gibson's had some bigger misses tonight. It's a hard job.
2: Maybe it's the moon.
1: The full pull of the full moon has affected things. It's such a weird dynamic. 3-1 pitch. That is a strike. I have sympathy for the umpires because it's just such a public reprimand. Even though they're almost all of them doing their jobs really well. 3-2 pitch is low. Ball four. Brubaker walks Perdomo. So he's on base for the second time.
2: I kind of miss complaining about him on the broadcast. Or seeing managers getting in arguments or players getting in argument. There's no more arguments left to be had in baseball, really, unless you're out of your challenges or a balk call, maybe a check swing. There's not a lot to argue about anymore.
1: Basically, no more arguing. Here's Corbin Carroll. First pitch to him is down and in, ball one. But it has to be a lonely feeling if you're having a night like Tripp Gibson by the standards of what we are used to seeing. He's not having a very good night. He's been, every time a player is challenged, they've been right. There have been a bunch of them. Here's a pitch off the inside, 2-0. And some of them have been some of the bigger misses you'll see. And it just can't be a good feeling when you're standing back behind home plate and you look up on that board and you're like, ooh. 2-0. Carroll lines one to second. Arise catches. Throw to first. Double play. Well, that's one way to do it. A liner and Arise with the catch and the quick throw. The inning is over.
3: 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Bill Nye the Science Guy.
1: We're teaching things tonight, FP. We go to the 8th, 5-1. 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
4: San Francisco.
1: Finkel comes out of the bullpen. We were kind of thinking that Eduardo Rodriguez, 91 pitches in seven innings, might stay in the game, but no. So Drew Gilbert is going to hit for Jonah Cox against the new pitcher. Gilbert from the left side takes, wow. And Gilbert should have challenged that one. That was a terrible call. That was the worst one of the whole game. Way low for ball one, except for it was called a strike. The pitch, very high. 1-1 to count. And it's hard to blame a guy. You're coming in cold off the bench. It's the first pitch you've seen all game.
2: You want to pull the trigger on the challenge right off the bench, cold?
1: 1-1. That's a strike right down the middle with a fastball, 1-2.
2: Well, I just want to give Jonah Cox a little credit. I think that was his best game as a big leaguer tonight. Had a nice at-bat his first time up, hit a deep fly ball to left. Then the safety squeeze, stole a base, made the diving play in center. I mean, it's fun to watch that kid play. Like you said, Dave, he's raw. He's a double-A kid in the big leagues, but, man, he's a game changer when he gets on base.
1: Now Gilbert checks his swing, and that's why I do think the Giants have to strongly consider just giving Jonah Cox a little more leeway and playing him a little more often. Even if you know he's not ready to be a real true big league hitter, here's a swing and a foul. And that may not be true, but if you believe he's going to struggle offensively, just sort of to learn how to get on base, find some ways to get out there to where he can really affect the game.
2: There's other ways you can get on base besides a hit. He showed he can bunt. Hey, he's a game changer once he steals first.
1: Pitch up and away.
2: And Drew's been playing better lately.
1: He's been patient.
2: He's drawn walks. He's been barreling up some baseballs, so he's been playing well, too.
1: His at-bats have gotten a lot better, actually. Drew Gilbert's, he was going through a real tough stretch. Now Gilbert takes high, ball four. So that was really ball five. Gilbert earns a leadoff walk. That's a good play. You're down 5-1. It's the eighth inning. You got the top of the order coming up. The Giants need more of that from Gilbert, and he's given them more of that.
2: His game has calmed down. He's starting to feel like a big leaguer, not trying to do too much.
1: I agree with that. So here's Chapman. Chapman 0-3 against a left-handed starter. Now the righty out of the bullpen, Ginkel.
2: And his helmet's staying on.
1: You know what? Maybe it's not a total coincidence. I'm serious. Ball one. Gilbert was spending so much time and energy trying to keep his helmet on. That's not happening as much anymore, and that has to help. 1-0 pitch is a ball. Throw behind Gilbert. He dives back safely.
2: Did you ever think you'd be talking about someone's helmet being on in the big league level as a key to a success?
1: And look, I'm not being a smartass.
2: I'm with you.
1: I never thought I would have to say that. Here's a swing and a miss. Man, a fastball right down the middle. And Chapman's talking to himself, like, how in the world? It was 2-0. I think he was selling out for a fastball. It's only a strike. It's 2-1. Here's the pitch. Chapman swings and misses. Now, that fastball was a much better located fastball. It was up 2-2. After those two swings, I would think fastball's coming again. Is on deck. I mean, this is a key hitter here. You get a chance to really build some pressure on Ginkel if Chapman can find a way on base. 2-2. Swing. Got a miss. Strike three. High fastball. Got him. So Chapman goes down swinging. It's only the second strikeout of the game for Diamondbacks pitching. 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That's Cars for Kids with a K. Your car, running or not, can be picked up as soon as the next day. You'll get a vacation voucher and maximum tax deduction. Kind of amazing. Only one strikeout for Eduardo Rodriguez. Arise pulls one to right field. Carroll sprinting over, and he can't catch it. It hits off of him and bounces away. Gilbert read that as a hit all the way and ends up at third. He was going to be in big-time trouble, and Carroll actually caught that. Arise into second, and that'll be a double for Luis Arise. That might have been a little bit of a break for the Giants.
2: Yeah, Carroll went into a slide toward the line, the ball just tipped off the end of his glove, and that was a double play all the way if he caught it, because Drew Gilbert ran like there was two outs. He was almost to second base. He did slow down right around second, but he would have been doubled off.
1: We got a Habas Law mound visit here with second and third and only one out. The Giants threatening to get back in this game. They're down 5-1. Brandon Garcia, the left-hander, warming up in the bullpen for the D-backs.
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1: Now Schmidt, Casey's been Mr. Bad Luck in this game. Schmidt has been hitting rockets all over the ballpark and is 0-3. Second and third, one out. It's only the eighth inning. If you get these two runs home, you got a chance. Schmidt pulls one, foul. First pitch swing, he got a slider and pulled it foul.
2: If he gets one of those line drives up in the air that he's hit a couple of times tonight, we're really talking.
1: Yeah, no kidding. 0-1 the count. Ginkle pitches. And Schmidt drives one to center field, going back onto Troy. He'll catch it. Tagging from third, Gilbert. He scores. Tagging from second and going to third, Arise. It was another one from Casey. Hit it hard again. It's a sacrifice fly, and it's 5-2 Diamondbacks. With Devers coming up, I think we're going to get a pitching change. How hard did he hit that one? Do we have that?
2: Give me a sec.
1: I'm putting it all on you.
2: I was on a different page.
1: Torrey Lovello takes the ball away from Ginkle. With Devers coming up, Garcia, the left-hander, is going to come in from the bullpen.
2: 107, and I'll find his other ones, too.
1: So one, well, I think 112 was the one before, 111 or 112.
2: 111 last time.
1: It's been quite a night of loud contact from him. So Garcia, the left-hander, coming in.
2: And 102 is first time. So 300-mile-an-hour plus outs tonight for Casey Schmidt.
1: Yeah. He does get the RBI here.
2: Maybe change rooms when he gets back to the hotel. Something different. No, you're right, though. This game's not over. Base hit here, a home run by Devers. You take 5-3 with three outs left. Definitely take 5-4.
1: We've got to name a call of the game. We're going to do it early. Still, Giants are hoping there'll be another call of the game, sponsored by Ring Central, voice of your business. We're giving it to Jonah Cox, though. We could make it the catch. We could make it the safety squeeze bunt that he got down successfully. Either one. Jonah Cox had a nice night when he was in the game. So now Garcia, he's the only lefty that the Diamondbacks have. The Giants have all these left-handed hitters, and teams have been loading up on lefties against the Giants. But Garcia, you figure he's going to be a busy guy in these three games. He's got a good arm.
2: Against left-handers this year, 189, 21 for 111. He does have three home runs, though.
1: Yeah, I think we're used to Devers being a little more effective left on left. It's just kind of a symptom of his overall struggles. He's had a lot of good at-bats here lately, including tonight. The pitch. Devers takes a strike. 89-mile-an-hour sweeper to start the at-bat. 5-2 Diamondbacks. Runner at third for the Giants. That's Arise with two down. And a swing and a foul by Devers. So now he's behind at a count 0-2. Hasn't it felt like this year there have been so many at-bats for Devers where he's been behind 0-2?
2: There has. And I think A lot of those are self-inflicted, where he's gone out of the zone early in the count to try to do damage. These both have been strikes, though.
1: Now you figure Garcia really would like to get him to chase. 0-2. The pitch is swung on and missed. Strike three. Hung a slider right out over the plate. And Devers, frustrated, spikes his bat down, or his helmet down, rather, in disgust. He goes down swinging. The Giants get the one. We go to the bottom of the eighth. 5-2 Diamondbacks on the Liberty Group.
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1: 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So a foul ball for a strike. 5-2 Diamondbacks, bottom eight. Gilbert stays in the game and plays center field. Down three. Giants had a chance there in the top of this eighth inning and got one home, but only the one. Moreno, fly ball to left. Barracudo, kind of a late break in, but he's going to get there and make the catch. One away.
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1: Now that's a good deal.
2: That is a good deal.
1: Here's Gurriel. He swings at the first pitch and pulls one foul.
2: The next five, you're on your own.
1: Don't do the 9 for 9 or whatever that thing is. Not recommended.
2: 9 beers and 9 hot dogs in 9 innings.
1: Not by me, anyway. Here's a ground ball to third. Chapman has it. Chapman's long throw to first in time. Two down. Well, give JT Brubaker a lot of credit. Paul Sewald, the closer for the Diamondbacks, is warming up in their bullpen. Brubaker came in the fifth inning. He got the final out of the fifth. Has pitched the sixth, the seventh, and now trying to finish off the eighth. That's a small, but it is a consolation prize for the Giants tonight if they can't come back and win. Now a strike, 0-1 to Max Kepler. At some point, the Giants are going to have to figure out how to beat the Diamondbacks. 0-1 pitch is low to Kepler. 1-1. If they lose this game, they'll be 0-7 against Arizona this year. I mean, Arizona, if they win this game, they'll be 500. This is not some juggernaut team. Here's a foul by Kepler, 1-2.
2: A lot of times it gets to this point as a player, it gets in your head, maybe collectively as a bunch.
1: 1-2 pitch. went about 53 feet. Bounced almost in the artificial turf, almost didn't make the dirt. 2-2. It was pitch number 42 for Brubaker. Here it comes. Kepler, kind of a half swing. Roller to short. Schmidt's got it. Throws to first in time for the out. JT Brubaker, really good job tonight. Even though he did give up a home run, he pitched some good ball for the Giants. Ramos, Eldridge, Barracudo in the ninth. Giants are down to their final three outs. They're down 3-5-2 on the Liberty Group. Protect.
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0: Fleeter.
1: Elliot Ramos for the Giants here in the ninth inning. Giants are down to their final three outs, and Paul Sewald takes over the closer, who's done an excellent job for the Diamondbacks. First pitch to Ramos is a fastball for a called strike. He might be the most unlikely closer in the game in terms of stuff and personality and all that, and yet he's been one of the most effective. Here's a swing and a drive out towards left center field by Ramos, and deep and gone! Elliot Ramos went down to get one and golfed it out, his fifth home run of the year. And the Giants are down by 2-5-3.
2: Well, that changes everything. Oh, you're a bloop and a blast away from tying this thing up. And you're right, he went down to get a slider down away, hooked it to left center field.
1: That was pretty impressive. That was not the full power on that swing. Now Eldridge lines one to right field. Base hit. Jumps on a four-seam fastball. Eldridge has his second hit of the game. A topspin liner at 110 off the bat from Eldridge. And the Giants are going to get the tying run to home plate. Barracudo is due up, but he's headed back. It looks like he's headed back towards the dugout. And Jung-Hoo Lee is going to hit here in the ninth inning. Taking a day off until the ninth. So a Habas Law mound visit for Moreno to talk about the approach against Jung-Hoo Lee. It's 5-3 Diamondbacks in the ninth. While they conference on the mound, we'll get out the home run tracker sponsored by Belmont Pioneer. 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
2: Ooh. It wasn't a hanger. It was a good pitch by Sewald. He went down and got it. A little quick strike offense for the Giants. See if Jung-Hoo Lee can keep the line moving. And Kavanaugh just jumped into the on-deck circle.
1: So we're going to get another pinch hitter after Lee. The first pitch to Jung-Hoo is outside, ball one with a sweeper. Well, Sewald, it's not classic closer stuff at all. He's been so effective. Arenado in at third. Eldridge the runner at first. The 1-0 pitch. That is in for a strike, a sweeper. That one caught the plate, 1-1. A rare day off for Jung-Hoo Lee, who has been playing so hard. The 1-1 pitch. Lee takes high, 2-1. Well, a walk would be a good play. Still nobody out here in the ninth inning. A run in on the Ramos home run. The Eldridge base hit. He's over at first. 2-1 the count to Lee. The pitch. Jung-Hoo hits a soft roller first base side. Coming into field and diving for Lee and not tagging him. But they're going to say he's out for running out of the baseline. The first baseman, now Vargas, came in, scooped it up, and lunged, and they call Jung-Hoo Lee out for running out of the baseline to avoid the tag. Eldridge goes to second. He was pretty far out of the...
2: Yeah, he was running to first like he had a single. He did the big banana turn there to miss the possible tag, and they did miss him by a lot. Good effort.
1: But Lee is out. So the Diamondbacks get their first out here in the ninth inning, and now the rookie Drew Kavanaugh, who's been pretty impressive. First impression, he takes strike one from Seawall.
2: It's a good time for your first big league homer.
1: Yeah, it would be a great time. He's got some power. Kavanaugh, left-handed hitter. Eldridge at second, one out. The pitch in tight with a fastball. He also has shown a lot of patience in his career. He's kind of got the defense, power, patience combo that can be a really good formula for a good big league catcher. 1-1 to count. Seawald throws. Kavanaugh takes way inside. That one almost hit him. 2-1.
2: Hit you a good one right here. Let it fly.
1: Indeed. Even as a young player, you know that. You get into this kind of count in this kind of game situation. 2-1. Kavanaugh pulls one into right field. Base hit. Eldridge to third, and they're going to send him in. Carroll's just going to throw to second. So it's a one-run game. Drew Kavanaugh gets the hit in the RBI. It's 5-4. And the kid keeps on looking impressive at the plate. It wasn't a home run, but it was a low-line drive. And he represents the tying run on base. Can't run for him because you've already taken Haas out, so you have to have Kavanaugh stay in the game because you need a catcher if the game goes on.
2: Which is, what, we're learning that Kavanaugh can hit. He had three lineouts in yesterday's game, then an absolute seed to right there. Gets into a count. I like what I've seen so far from Drew Kavanaugh.
1: Was that another Habas Law mound visit? Did they use another one?
2: Yeah, that was.
1: So Drew Gilbert coming up here. Tying run at first, one out. Two runs in for the Giants here in the ninth inning. Gilbert waiting, and the pitch. Called a strike, and he didn't challenge. Man, Gilbert now, that's twice. And that one might have clipped the outside corner, but you have two left, and you're down to your final two outs. You really can't take them with you. 0-1 to Gilbert. Throw to first. Kavanaugh dives back safely. Well, Gilbert, he drew a walk in the eighth inning and scored a run. That was a big play. And a walk would be, Giants would love a hit or an extra base hit, tie the game with one swing, go ahead with one swing, but a walk would be a good play. 0-1 pitch. Gilbert takes down and in. One ball, one strike to count. Chapman is on deck. A two-run ninth inning for the Giants. The pitch. Gilbert hits a pop-up. Took a huge swing and popped it way up there. First base line. Vargas comes down the line, almost to home plate, and catches. And the Giants are down to their final out.
2: If you're Matt Chapman, you had three fastballs blown by you last at-bat. What are you looking for right here? Fastball. Gear up, catch something out front.
1: It almost has to be. Different pitcher, but the catcher, Moreno, he saw those. So here's Chapman. Kavanaugh at first, two down. 5-4 in the ninth. Way outside, he threw a fastball and pulled it. Ball one. That was a good play by Moreno. Because otherwise, Kavanaugh was going to be in scoring position. 1-0 count to Chapman. Ginkel was the pitcher who struck out Chapman. This is Seawald, and Chapman fouls this fastball. That was a 93-mile-an-hour fastball right in the strike zone. Not a lot of nuance, it doesn't feel like here. We know Chapman is capable. Here's the 1-1. He takes high and tight with the fastball, ball two. Rob Ramos home run got this started. Then a hit by Eldridge and a hit by Kavanaugh. 2-1. Seawald throws. Chapman swings and misses. Very late on a fastball that was right down the middle.
2: And 92.
1: Giants are down to their final strike. Two and two. Here comes. Chapman hits a pop-up. He got another fastball. Right side of the infield. Vargas underneath it. He'll catch it for out number three. The game is over. The Giants get two against the closer in the ninth inning, but they needed one more. And the Diamondbacks make it seven straight against the Giants this year. They are a perfect 7-0 head-to-head against the Giants. 5-4 final. D-backs in game one of the series.
2: Yeah, it's not all on Matt Chapman. Obviously, there's a lot of mistakes during the game and a lot of walks. But there's nothing more frustrating as a hitter when you know a fastball is coming. You've hit him your whole life and you can't get to him. He'll be frustrated tonight.
1: Giants got the two runs across in the ninth inning, but fall one run short. So before we take our break, why don't we pause for station? Is it too late, DC, to pause for station ID? It's too late. We're not doing that. We're blowing that off. We're going to take a break and come back for the game summary. 5-4 Diamondbacks. They beat the Giants tonight on the Liberty Group Protect Your Assets Giants Radio Network.
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1: 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The game summary for the victorious Diamondbacks. Five runs on six hits. The Diamondbacks committed one error. The winning pitcher for Arizona is Eduardo Rodriguez. He is now 7-2. He's having a great year. The save to Paul Seawald. For the Giants, their totals, four runs on nine hits. And no errors, although the Giants made a couple mistakes in this game. Didn't show up as errors. The losing pitcher, Tyler Malley, he is now 1-8 on the year. He pitched better than the final numbers are going to indicate, but still Malley takes the loss. The time of the game, 2 hours and 28 minutes, 18,838, the paid crowd. Marte and Arenado hit home runs for the Diamondbacks. Elliot Ramos went deep. First home run since coming back on the big league roster, his fifth of the year for the Giants. Giants have not beaten the Diamondbacks still. They're 0-7 against Arizona this year as the Diamondbacks get back to 500, 42-42. That's our game summary. Thanks to our on-site producer-engineer, Darren Chan, our network coordinator, Jacob Violante. Our next broadcast tomorrow night, 5:40 pregame, first pitch 6:40 here from Arizona, game two of the series. Final score here tonight, 5-4 D-backs. Postgame show coming up next for all of us. FP Santangelo, Dwayne Kuiper, Mike Kruko, John Miller, who's off on assignment. I'm Dave Fleming saying thank you for listening. 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
1: Okay, post-game wrap time here from Arizona, where the Diamondbacks, I mean, at some point, the Giants are going to have to beat this Diamondbacks team. And tonight was a much more competitive game. It was a spirited game. If you lose this game, no, there were some things that the Giants will walk out of here real unhappy with. The walks especially, I think. But if you lose this game in a normal season, it doesn't bother you that much. You showed fight at the end. When you're 0-7 against a team, like the Giants are now against the Diamondbacks, it bothers you.
2: Yeah, it's becoming a thing. And maybe in everybody's head. But yeah, I mean, Mally was cruising along, and then a couple of walks in the fourth seemed like, or in the fifth, it seemed like he hit the wall, and there's just a lot of weird things in that fifth inning. That was the difference in the game.
21: I mean, look, you know, you can really sit here and sound like it's sour grapes, right? But at this point, I don't really care. I mean, they hit the ball really hard tonight.
1: Casey Schmidt alone.
21: They out-hit the D-backs tonight. I don't know what they were with runners in scoring position. But it doesn't really matter when one guy clears the bases with a double, mainly because he got a pitch on a 3-1 count, and he drives it down the left field line. He's hitting .215 right-handed. But yet, there you go. So, yeah, sour grapes, yeah, probably. But, hey, when you're trying to beat a team, you can't walk four guys in one inning. You can't do it.
1: Yeah.
21: If you do that and you lose by a run, then you deserve to lose.

0: At one point, both teams combined and struck out four times. I think the Phillies and Pirates had 26 combined tonight. Wow. So it gives you a difference as to what kind of game it was.
1: Almost felt like an old-timey game in a way. We had a bunt play that got a run home, and the ball was in play, but ultimately the Giants come up short. All right, we'll pick players right after this.
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1: Okay, post-game wrap part two. FP, you get to pick a player first.
3: Well, I'm going to go with Jonah Cox for having maybe his best game as a big leaguer. The diving play, straightaway center field, hardest read for center fielders, a low-line drive right at you, made a great play. Had a good swing in the third innings, first time up, then the safety squeeze, a stolen base. So a guy that hasn't been playing very much, it's not that easy when you're not playing that much. And a hug for Casey Schmidt for hitting the ball hard three times and nothing to show. But I'll go with Jonah Cox.
0: Yeah. That's a good one.
1: He's got a long way to go as a hitter, but every game that he's in there, he does something to impact the game. He does. He's got ability. Good pick.
0: Who are you talking about?
1: Good pick for FP.
0: I know, but who is impacting every game?
1: Cox. Cox is.
0: Yeah.
1: Yeah, he just finds a way.
0: You were talking about Schmidt, who you could say the same thing.
1: Yeah. Yeah, you could.
0: He's turned into be a real big leaguer.
1: For sure.
0: So I'll take him.
1: Yeah, you're right. FP did tag on. I kind of just blew right past his comment about Schmidt.
0: You know, you don't have to wear it. It was me.
1: Good pick. Well, look, he was only in the game for one at-bat, but Drew Kavanaugh, that was a good at-bat, wasn't it?
0: Yep.
1: With the pressure of the ninth inning, Aldridge had a good game. Brubaker was good out of the bullpen. Ramos hits a home run. There are other guys, but I'm going to pick the rookie for a heck of a pinch hit at-bat.
3: Good pick.
0: Wouldn't it be something if you found a left-handed hitting catcher?
1: In the 17th round from... Yeah. Division II Florida Southern.
0: He doesn't look overwhelmed at all. He kind of acts like, well, yeah, all right, here I am.
1: He doesn't. And that's Tony said that, right? Like, you don't even notice him behind the plate, which was like a real compliment. Yeah. He just looks like he belongs.
3: Yeah, and it's hard to come off the bench cold and do what he just did for a young kid. Yeah,
0: he looks like an old-style catcher.
1: He does.
0: Looks like Milt May.
1: He does.
3: Mike Socha.
1: Got to knock some dudes over if you're going to be so sure.
0: Well, that and he'd have to gain a little more weight.
3: Well, who knows?
1: No, don't take that personally, Mike. He's a big, strong dude.
3: He hasn't hit the big league spreads yet.
1: All right, what's on deck? 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Well, I mean, they're going to have to beat this team, right? Landon Roop, I don't think the Diamondbacks have announced a starter for tomorrow, so I don't know what's going on there. But
0: that's how strongly they feel they can beat the Giants.
1: We're just
0: got a guy that we just signed an A-ball, and he's coming up tomorrow, and he's going to wear the Giants out. I'm sick of the D-backs.
1: I think they're a little confident right now. Yeah. They're a little cocky, and you know what?
0: Arenado hit his 36th career home run against the Giants.
1: Lord.
0: 118 RBIs. He's played a full season, 161 games.
1: 161.
0: Yep.
1: That's is that amazing or what?
3: 184 hits against the Giants' career.
1: Yeah. Feels like a lot more to me.
3: There's a lot of ownage going on around here. We got to change it up for tomorrow.
1: Arenado, pitch around those dudes. Yeah. What's on deck? 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

0: 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Okay, we'll have some highlights right after this.
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1: All right, back here for a final moment. Let's go places with the Toyota out-of-town scoreboard. The one game that's still going on, all Dodgers in Sacramento, 9-3 over the A's. Their first trip to Sacramento. The Cubs ended up beating the Padres by the final score of 3-2 at Wrigley. Here, of course, it was Diamondbacks 5, Giants 4. How about some highlights from this one? And it started for the Diamondbacks in the same fashion that so many of these head-to-head matchups this year have gone, with Ketel Marte at the plate leading off in the bottom of the first of a scoreless game against Tyler Mahle, and Marte just killing the Giants. 1-0 pitch. Marte, it's a high drive down the right field line toward the corner. Ramos back in front of the wall, and it's gone. And Ketel Marte continues to just torture the Giants. He leads off this game with a home run. It's 1-0 Arizona. Just like that, fourth home run of the year head-to-head against the Giants in 7 games for Marte. Giants played some good defense tonight. They had a few misplays, but they had a really good play, and we'll highlight Jonah Cox in the second inning, still 1-0. Gurriel was the hitter. Here's the pitch. Gurriel lines one to center, coming in Jonah Cox, and he'll dive and catch it. Wow, what a play. His glasses came flying off. He hit the turf hard. That was big time. Jonah Cox just robbed Gurriel of a hit. And he wasn't done contributing in this game. Giants got a good scoring opportunity. They had some scoring chances earlier in the game. It didn't come through against Rodriguez. In the fifth inning, they got a leadoff double from Barracoto. Haas moved him over, so runner at third, one out. Cox was the hitter. FP talked about the possibility for a bunt play, and even if the Diamondbacks knew it was coming, how effective it could be. Here's what happened. 2-1. He squares again. Bunts it. First base side. He got it done. Smith is going to flip home. The slide. He's safe. Barracoto scores the tying run. Cox bunted it. Smith flipped home. There wasn't even really a tag attempt as Barracoto went sliding on by. It's 1-1. I know it's not a hit of the game, but we're giving it the hit of the game. Sponsored by El Cerrito Honda, more than just a car dealership. We're family. Just because it was cool to see, it was 1-1. The lead did not last long. The bottom of the fifth, really a frustrating inning for the Giants. They issued 4 walks. Henches came in with the bases loaded, gave up a double to clear the bases to Perdomo. 3 runs scored on that one swing of the bat. That really was the difference in the game. It was 4-1 at that point. Arenado homered against Brubaker, who pitched well out of the Giants' bullpen in the sixth to make it 5-1. Giants would come from behind in the late innings. They fell short, but they got a run home in the eighth on a sac fly from Casey Schmidt. In the ninth, against the closer Sewald, Elliot Ramos led off. Here's a swing and a drive out towards left center field by Ramos, and deep and gone! Elliot Ramos went down to get one and golfed it out, his fifth home run of the year. And the Giants are down by 2, 5-3. So you're thinking, okay, just down by two, you need another base runner. Immediately, Bryce Eldridge, the very next pitch, lined a base hit to right field. After Jung-Woo Lee's pinch hitter grounded out, the rookie Drew Kavanaugh came up. 2-1. Kavanaugh pulls one into right field, base hit. Eldridge to third, and they're going to send him in. Carroll's just going to throw to second. So it's a one-run game. Drew Kavanaugh gets the hit in the RBI. It's 5-4. We've been impressed by this guy. We'll make Kavanaugh the difference maker of the game. Sponsored by Gernick Academy, training tomorrow's healthcare heroes. For more information, visit gernick.edu. That's GURNICK.EDU. But the Giants would not get another base runner. Gilbert popped out. Chapman popped out. Sewald ended up getting the save. And the Diamondbacks make it 7 straight against the Giants. They win 5-4. Thanks again to DC, to Jacob Violante for FP, for Kipe, Dave Fleming saying so long here from the desert. The Diamondbacks win. We'll talk to you again tomorrow. First pitch time, 6:40. 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
8: I don't have a lot of doubts about it. Here's the thing that we forget, right? When he is right, this is a guy that's 26-8. Box office, plays above the rim, marketable, a superstar. He's got everything you want to be one of the faces of this league. He's just got to get his act together. And you all could probably relate to this, right? When you go through adversity in this world, sometimes, right? Think about his perspective right now for a second. He's probably shocked. He's been dealt. I know the past 3 years have been rough, but I don't think he ever saw himself outside of Memphis. Even though they've been trying to trade him for the past 6, 7, 8 months. When the reality of the situation sets in and you're actually gone, it's a little bit different, right? And I think if you're John Morant, I'm looking at this situation and hopefully going, okay, let's not look at this as a net negative. Let's look at the positives in this. This could be my wake-up call. He's got to gain new perspective. And it's not about, like I said, it ain't about flashing the guns. It's about having a grasp on who you are now. You're Ja freaking Morant, one of the biggest stars in the world, not just in the NBA. You can't hang around lions and tigers and bears anymore. You got to get out of the wilderness and put yourselves with some folks and surround yourself with folks that care about your survival, that care about your longevity. I even blame his damn father partially for this. I don't think his father has been a strong enough figure in terms of ensuring that his kids got the right support and cast around him. It's all fun and games when he's gritting up and down the sideline. I don't like when he's having to miss a bunch of time due to stupidity. But lucky for John Morant, the Grizzlies, to me, sent him to one of the few destinations that I thought he really could look in the mirror and go, you know what? let's get this train back on the tracks. That's how I look at it when it comes to the John Morant situation. One other big breaking news item that we got tonight. Draymond Green opted out of his $27.6 million player option with the Lakers, opening the door for a Clutch Sports wet dream, as I've been calling it. Opening the door for LeBron and Anthony Davis to potentially go to Golden State and team up with one Stephen Curry. If that deal ultimately crosses the finish line, I believe the general public is 1,000% selling the Lakers short on what they could be in the landscape of the Western Conference with a big four of Steph, LeBron, AD, Draymond. Don't forget, they re-signed Zingas Pingas, Kristaps Porzingis, to a two-year, $40 million extension. They've got Al Horford coming back off the bench. You've got Podemski. It's not like the cupboard's totally bare. And here's the other piece. When you're a team that has Steph, LeBron, AD, Draymond, you're going to have your pick of the litter when it comes to the free agent market. I fully expect, if this deal crosses the finish line, I fully expect the Warriors to be a legitimate contender within the landscape of the Western Conference. We finish the show the same way each and every night. We'll put the show to bed next with a crazy story out of North Kakalaki. The inmates are running the asylum. Give you the details next.
5: 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And yes, we're counting. NFL training camps begin opening in 23 days. You're home for the NFL. Westwood One Sports.
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4: Art connects me to my writing. It always gives me a safe space to write and to be inspired.
5: Well, those of us that give up driving, we need art. That's how we can get around.
6: It like I'm cool with that. Like they would roll around. Yeah, they'd roll around on the pitch for a while. Like Germany was, this is for honor. Paraguay was like, nah, dog, roll around for a little bit. It's kind of fun. It can help
7: that.
6: You.
7: I think we lost that like 8 years ago.
6: That's what I was saying. I was like, I can't bring it up. No one's gonna. I'm being offensive when I bring up the event. I can't root against Germany still. Like, I'm sure you apologize, but it's still a pretty big deal, guys. Like, it's the first thing I think of when I'm like, oh, yeah, Germany. when I see them all congregated together, it's a bit of a jump scare. It's a bit of like, ah. They were all right there, waving their little flags around. And I also, we can get to LeBron. I also, they didn't
7: clamps.
6: Sell.
7: These final calls.
6: Yeah, we can do that, too. They didn't sell any, you could tell. So FIFA, I'm not a FIFA fan now. And I don't know if anybody's a fan of the Federation, but they had a billion things of German merchandise. That everything was Germany and geared that way, and nothing for Paraguay. One little Gildan shirt. I walked up to the counter and was like, I'll take the Paraguay shirt, which I did buy one. And the guy was
7: nice.
6: Like, all right, here you go.
7: Nice.
6: I was like, Gildan? I'm at the World Cup and you're selling Gildan? You just printed the word, you probably misspelled Paraguay on a Gildan shirt.
7: Fruit of the Loom underwear.
6: Yeah. It's the only thing you have. It's like, Gildan, man. It's a good brand.
7: Right,
6: what?
7: Right.
6: It was sorely disappointing that the World Cup was grossly underprepared for Paraguay to be good. And they upset Germany. I get it. I understand how merchandise and sales go. But also, you are the World Cup. This isn't, you know, round one of the NBA playoffs between Portland and San Antonio. Portland's like, yeah, we don't need playoff shirts. Like, that's where I'm like, hey, you probably do, but also, I kind of get it. You're Portland. You're not going to win. You're the World Cup. This happens once every 4 years, and to just neglect an entire country because you don't think they're going to win, that was mean. And I didn't like it. I did like this, though. The final call, Paraguay knocks off Germany in a massive upset.
8: Marca Canales, Paraguay está en octavos. Si tapa Neuer, hola abuela, seguimos. 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
9: Y Paraguay que lo ha merecido, porque Paraguay sobrevivió en la segunda jornada.
6: Yeah, I wish I understood.
7: What did he
6: I
7: say,
6: understood
7: Drake? What did
6: I
7: was
6: he
7: like, say? Can you translate for that for me, Drake?
10: What do you say?
6: Paraguay wins! Just different ways to say that. The proverbial David over Goliath here. Orlando Gill was incredible, the goalkeeper for Paraguay.

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2: Of the nonverbal Curtis Poindexter character in Blippin' Nitro. Just needed to throw that out there for you.
3: That's an incredible honor. I appreciate you bestowing it on me. Getting to the Warriors, though, I'll say this. If this old man Avengers happens, like if you get the... I think this year is the 40-year anniversary of the Untouchables, where you have, like, you know, Sean Connery in there, and you got like this cast of characters. Oh my gosh, the Untouchables here. That's kind of what it would be. That's probably not the best example. The Expendables is the movie that has all the old guys together at the same time. That's what it would be for the Warriors. And Drake, to be honest, it'll be the biggest ticket in basketball since the Warriors when Kevin Durant joined them in 2016, 2017. And maybe the biggest since the Miami Heatles before that with LeBron, Bosh, and Wade. Because if you think about what is a draw in regular season NBA basketball, it should be Victor Wembanyama, but Giannis wasn't that as a similar physical freak of what we've seen. Shai Gilgeous-Alexander isn't that type of draw when Oklahoma City comes to town. Steph Curry is. LeBron James is. Those guys being together and adding in Anthony Davis and all the other iterations you could come up with, that would be a show night in, night out, every time. I would hope they weren't, if they're going to take games off, load management style, I would hope it's not road games, considering how big of a draw that would be.
2: Josh Graham, Westwood One Sports on the Drake Toll Show. And can I ask you a personal question?
3: Yes.
2: Is it or is it not kosher to allegedly rob and kidnap four people at gunpoint?
3: I feel like I need more details, but I'll for the sake of this conversation, I'd say that's not kosher.
2: Yep, no. Terrion Arnold, the cornerback, former cornerback for the Detroit Lions, who's been released by Detroit, is out on $1 million bond and could go to a training camp if someone really wanted him to. He is allowed to work right now.
3: Nick Saban wrote a very pointed letter.
2: Yes, he did. And so it would be, you could just, if you're the Cleveland Browns, it would be the most Cleveland Browns thing to be like, you know what? We want to give him a chance. We think this guy deserves one. This Terrion Arnold situation is one of the stranger headlines to come out of the NFL. He is, it's still a little bit too early to use the word bust on the field. You could probably use that now, though, after all this has come out. Is there, outside of with this story, I guess I should say, in Terrion Arnold, should we be talking about this outside of the oddity, or is it just the fact that he may have kidnapped multiple people and robbed them at gunpoint, or is there something tangible on the field where this genuinely hurts the Lions?
3: No, it is a funny thing that we do sometimes, though, where we like to disconnect off-the-field guy versus on the field guy. I remember it was Peter King, I think, that said he was not going to consider off the field stuff at all in his Hall of Fame characterizations. I think he was talking about Darren Sharper at the time, which
2: one of the hardest hitting safeties in the league, by the way.
3: Darren Sharper.
2: Yeah.
3: Put the team on his back, though. And the funny thing about, I guess, that in the context of the Bills not honoring OJ as well, this is relevant. Like, it's the way some people talk about it, and Peter King in this example, I think, qualifies. It's

0: Hey, Bay Area, Adam Copeland here with your friendly reminder that San Francisco's most incredible national park site might be hiding in plain sight. 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
2: Yep, since they called up Riku Nishida, they have just been top-notch, and that's I'll call it the, it's not even him. I'll just call it the Riku factor in the locker room at the very least. Jake Hassan on the Drake Toll Show. Jake, last week, Major League Baseball put out this weird graphic about the proposed salary cap, salary floor, the way that they would handle the collective bargaining agreement between the players and the owners. What did you make of how Major League Baseball, Rob Manfred, his office, has approached this conversation from even just from a PR and fan standpoint?
3: It's been weird. And the fact that it's already this weird and it's only June and we're on the last day of June, but still counts. Like, the fact that it's already this weird just doesn't give me a lot of hope that it's going to be normal the rest of the way. Like, if MLB is going to put out weird graphics and the commissioner's office is going to try and get some leverage this early like that and kind of, you know, jimmy the numbers a little bit, that doesn't give me a lot of hope that the Players Association, which is obviously a very calm, cool, and collected enterprise, that they're going to take this in stride and not do something weird right back at the commissioner's office. So I think we got to strap in. I know there's people out there saying we're already cooked for 2027. I don't think so. I still think there's time, but I do think it's going to be a very weird ride here.
2: I'm glad you said that. You don't think that we're cooks for 2027, and a lot of people are comparing this to 1994. I understand why they are. What is the positive outlook then? What gives you confidence that we play a full MLB season, or at least a good portion of the 2027 campaign?
3: What have we seen time after time after time with this league? Whether no matter who's commissioner, no matter who the owners are, money talks. And the way that baseball has been growing, the sport has been growing exponentially year after year. Baseball has finally figured out sort of how to market guys and market individual players and let their brand speak for themselves. And I don't think the owners and the commissioner's office are going to let that money just fall by the wayside. They have momentum. There's finally some positive push in baseball. You're finally starting to get day after day, daily good PR with this sport where you can at least convince yourself you're keeping up with the other big three in the United States. And so I think that there's just too much to be left at the table. And I do think that these owners and, you know, the negotiators for the commissioner's office and the commissioner himself are going to say, we can't just go out there and shoot ourselves in the leg with all this positive momentum we already have over the last couple of years.
2: Are the players going to allow a salary cap at some point, or is this just such a staunch no that there's zero chance we'll ever see the guys on the field agree to anything close to it?
3: I mean, never say never, right? But it feels like that's going to be a tough mountain to climb. I mean, you have unlimited earning potential, and you're going to say, no, let's put a cap on that. I don't blame them. I mean, any reasonable person would have that stance. But I do think eventually somebody's going to give a little bit, whether it's Major League Baseball saying, okay, we'll give you XYZ in exchange for a salary cap. I don't know. Obviously, I'm just a guy in Chicago. I'm not sitting in those meetings. It's hard to say. But I do think eventually there's going to be some kind of middle ground here that gets met.
2: Jake Hassan joins the Drake Toll Show. Last thing I got for you, Jake, as the MLB draft approaches, what's the best way? Because I spent time a couple years ago. I'm there right now, actually. I'm in Hyannis, Massachusetts, Cape Cod Baseball League, going to a couple of games this afternoon and evening to watch the best prospects in baseball. And even spending time around a lot of these first rounders or early rounders, it's hard to grasp as a baseball fan how to watch or take in the draft, because you hear these names and they're

0: good prospects. You might not see them for 4 or 5 more years for your big league club. What's the most level-headed way as a baseball fan to approach the Major League Baseball draft?
1: It's obviously just to think that the guy your team takes is obviously going to be an MVP, and anybody after or before him is going to be a flop, obviously. No, I mean, I think, Drake, and this is where the explosion of college baseball really comes into play. Like, there's so much more ways to take in film on these guys. Like, all you have to do, Daniel Jackson just won the Golden Spikes Award last night. All you have to do is search his name, and you can pull up the near 30-30 season he had at Georgia. Like, the accessibility to these guys has never been higher. The internet, one of the few good things that have come out of it in the last few years, is you're able to see all these prospects. The high school guys are a little harder to see, but for the most part, you can see these guys just by typing in their name in a search engine or on Twitter.
0: Yeah, no doubt. And speaking of typing in names, if I type in Jake Hassan, what's the best way to support you?
1: You can go to my Substack, HassanTax.substack.com. You can follow me on Twitter at TheJakeHassan, on Instagram, Hassan_Jake. Hassan spelled H-A-S-A-N, by the way. And that's where I post everything. We're doing stuff daily. We got college baseball updates. The transfer portal has been crazy, even though it's the offseason. We obviously have MLB. We're just cooking with gas here.
0: Jake, thanks again for being up early with us and being on the Drake Toll Show. Look forward to doing it again in a few weeks.
1: Yeah, anytime, man.
0: Again, at Jake Hassan, the Jake Hassan on Twitter. The Mets suck. There's nothing. Jake didn't say it, but I said it. The Mets, and it's devastating. Chris Sacchi, who joins the show, locked on Knicks. He's a big Knicks guy. Obviously, he's locked on Knicks, but also a big Mets guy. Covers the Mets, likes the Mets, and it's just this devastating existence for those folks. I mean, they're every year, just disappointment after disappointment. Outside of the Grimace year, I guess the Grimace thing works. So there's an amorphous blob of purple mascot somewhere in the world that wants to adopt the Mets again. Surely their fan base would take that. When we come back, Ja Morant is a member of the Portland Trailblazers. Why? They've already got multiple ball handler, facilitator. They've already got Ja Morant in a different font. If Damian Lillard, what are they doing? What are the Grizzlies doing? Huh. And the World Cup today continues. 32 teams, whittling them down to 16, the knockout stage. It's Westwood One Sports and the Westwood One Sports app. This is the Drake Toll Show.
2: U.S. men's national team has wrapped up group play. Up next, the round of 32 on Wednesday. How far can they go? Let's find out. 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

0: is the Drake Toll Show. Dua Lipa brings us back in. Westwood One Sports, the Westwood One Sports app. What do you think she's up to, huh? You think she's listening? Is she thinking about me?
1: She's married. She's not thinking about you.
2: That wasn't even.
1: And it's not even Dua Lipa.
0: Listen, if Paul Simon and Carrie Fisher can get divorced, okay. That's all I'm saying. Which, not to say that I was ever rooting for Paul Simon. Carrie Fisher's been dead for like 10 years, by the way. She's been dead for a while.
2: Carrie Fisher?
1: Yeah.
0: Yeah.
2: She's been dead for 10 years already?
0: Carrie Fisher? Like 2016.
2: Wait, what?
0: Yeah. You didn't, what?
1: I couldn't.
0: Laura, are you good? Yeah, we lost Carrie Fisher a while ago.
2: I know we lost her. I just didn't realize it's been 10 years. No, it's not.
0: Time marches on. It's been 10 years, Laura.
2: Stop.
0: December 27, 2016, Carrie Fisher, yeah. I'm sorry. There's nothing I can do about this. No amount. One, can't bring her back. Two, can't make it less time. 10 years. Yeah. And while I'm never rooting for divorce, I'm always rooting for marriages to stay together, of course. Dua Lipa and your husband, you're probably very happy. The divorce between Carrie Fisher and Paul Simon did give us maybe the greatest album of all time, Graceland. That top to bottom, that's an incredible album. Paul Simon.
1: Maybe the greatest album of all time. There goes Ryman Simon. Yes. I'm very big on that album.
0: Yeah, and not to mention his whole run with Garfunkel. I mean, come on.
1: Yeah, Garfunkel.
0: He did that. He did that for a while.
1: Don't forget about Garfunkel.
0: I need to iterate that he, Paul Simon, post-divorce, driving his 9-year-old son to Graceland, was like, damn, I should write a really good album.
1: Do you think
0: I'm not promoting divorce, but.
1: Do you think that losing love is like a window in your heart?
0: I just got chills.
3: Nobody cares. Nobody cares.
0: That's one of those lines. That's one of those lines that gets me. Similar to, does anyone know where the love of God goes when the waves turn the minutes to hours? Does anyone know where the love of God goes when the waves turn the minutes to hours? Is the most insane thing ever written about a shipwreck. R.I.P. Edmund Fitzgerald. 29 lives. Lake Superior. What are you showing me? Gordon Lightfoot?
1: Sinatra was drinking an Edmund Fitzgerald on the anniversary to honor them, to honor the boys.
0: Yeah, we shouldn't do the gong 29 times, but that's they do ring the bell 29 times at the anniversary at the Maritime Museum in Detroit every year, which I'm going to Detroit in September. I will be going to the Maritime Sailors Museum. I will have to go to the Maritime Museum.
1: Pay
0: my respects to Gordon Lightfoot. I have to. I also go to Cleveland. I could go to what's Cleveland's got the Rock and Roll Hall of Fame, right?
1: You have to go to that. It's so good. Really? It's so awesome.
0: Really? Okay. I may do that. You know, it's not so good, not so awesome. Ja Morant to the Trailblazers? Can someone explain to me what we're doing here and why? Who let that? Remember when the David Stern at the time was just blocking trades all willy nilly? It's like, you can't have Chris Paul. Wait, can somebody tell me, please, why we didn't block this? One, I mean, I don't think you can just openly carry firearms in Portland, Oregon. Two, why would the Trailblazers possibly need Ja Morant? Because Morant's not a piece that they're... If you are the Blazers and already have Damian Lillard, Drew Holiday, and Scoot Henderson, primary ball handlers, point guards... What is adding Morant going to do to you? Lillard, Holiday, Henderson, Morant. All four of them have been the offensive initiator for their careers. So especially Lillard and Morant. You've already got the guy back, Damian Lillard. Dame time. And you love Damian Lillard. Remember, as a city, that's your whole thing. That's your whole existence as a sports town is Damian Lillard. So why bring in Ja Morant? That now the coaching staff, and by the way, your head coach is on a one-year deal with team options for year two and three. Can you explain to me, please, how any of that makes sense? How the front office wants to envision a backcourt of Lillard and Morant both starting? Because tactically, that's really unorthodox to have two ball-dominant guards. Who's going to say, ball, ball, ball? Who gets it? Who's the one that leads? I don't know. And you shouldn't have to figure that out. Also, Ja Morant's played 79 games his last 3 years. Combined 79 games in his last three seasons. Partially due to injury. Also partially due to guns. Guns and strip clubs. You're going to lack in off-ball movement. You're going to lack in floor spacing. You're going to lack in defensive length. You're not a balanced team now. You brought in a guy who's got maybe a high ceiling. Ja Morant was almost a star, could have been a star. But the floor, the risk, high risk and high cost, $42.2 million for this season alone, and no guarantee of clean production. You can't justify that salary cap hit, in my mind. Now, is this a bridge move? Do you give Scoot Henderson, Drew Holiday, and a couple draft picks to the Celtics for Jaylen Brown? That's a segment tomorrow. We can discuss that tomorrow. The implications of the Morant trade. Is this Portland trying to build to ship off different pieces? Possibly. To add in a blockbuster trade? Possibly. And then maybe you compete from there. But right now the roster is in a state of flux. Knowing you got a bunch of guys who play the same position and want to play the game the exact same way. I don't love it. And for Memphis, you just are bad at basketball. And you know that, and you want to continue being bad at basketball. You don't mind being bad at basketball. The Grizzlies, without losing a game, without playing a game in 2026-27, are already tanking. So if you'd like to find them, you do so now. Because that's where we're headed. They're going to be the Jazz all over again. It is time, happy Tuesday, for Dead or Alive. Been noticing here recently, we're getting less and less Dead or Alive birthdays. Not a lot of people, famous people specifically, born in the summer.
1: Oh.
0: We should study that. No one's getting it on. What's 9 months ago? Like October? No one's getting it on during Halloween.
1: That's crazy.
2: Wow, I wonder why.
0: That's amazing. Dead or Alive today, Addie Bates versus Laura Jimenez. Dead or Alive, Florence Ballard.
1: Who is that?
0: A singer. I can't tell you singer for who or from where.
1: If it's Florence and the Machine, I'm going to go Alive.
2: Dead.
0: Oh my, Laura's ahead. Florence Ballard from The Supremes died at 32,
1: oh, yeah.
0: Heart attack.
1: Gosh darn it, yep. If you would have said that.
0: Well, obviously. Dead or Alive, David Garrison, actor from Married with Children.
1: Alive.
0: He's 71 years old. Nope, 74 years old today and alive. Happy birthday, David Garrison. Dead or Alive, Lena Horne, Addie, jazz singer.
1: Dead.
0: Laura?
2: Dead.
0: She is dead. Born in 1917. Yep. Stormy Weather, Love Me or Leave Me. Four-time Grammy Award, Lifetime Achievement Award. Dead or Alive? David Alan Greer, actor in Living Color.
2: Alive.
1: I was going to say alive.
0: He is alive! 71 years old today. Happy birthday, David Alan Greer. And our final one, Harry Blackstone Jr., inventor of the Blackstone.
1: I'll kill him for the sake of it.
0: Laura?
2: I'll keep him alive for the sake of it.
0: He is dead. Sorry,
1: so
0: Harry Blackstone Jr. Yeah, we have a tie. He also did not invent the Blackstone. He's just a magician. He's noted for, under why he's famous, it just says magician. Okay.
2: Okay.
0: We have a tie. We're down to our last two names, Michael Phelps and Mike Tyson.
2: Alive.
0: Does it, yeah. No, does anybody think that one of them are dead? What's the... Yeah.
2: No.
0: Dead. Could have done Carrie Fisher, but that's not even...
2: Oh, yeah.
0: We could do rock, paper, scissors, but I'm on a four-second delay, so I couldn't tell you who wins the game.
1: I don't like when you make that motion on camera anyway, so we're okay. We'll just call it a tie.
0: Rock, paper, scissors. It's just very clearly... Nothing I can do here. I've been... You know what? You can both win. Ties like kissing your sister.
1: Oh, God.
0: Never heard that? Is that an Arkansas statement? A tie is like kissing your sister? It's a real statement.
1: That sounds like an Arkansas thing.
0: Yeah, Colin Jones, Armin Williams, Bruce Gilbert, and Ryan McGuire. Thanks for a job. Laura Jimenez runs the board. Addie Bates produces. You Better You Bet's coming up next with Nick Costos. This has been It Always Will Be. Thanks for listening. Westwood One Sports, The Drake Toll Show.
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17: Oh yeah, let's go Tuesday. Is this LeBron Tuesday? Doesn't LeBron do Taco Tuesday with
16: Taco
17: his family?
16: Taco Tuesday!
17: LeBron Tuesday. I don't know. Marcus and I were just saying right before we came on the air, dude, and we say this every time with the NBA. Bro, my head hurts. My head hurts trying to figure out mid-level non-taxpayer exception. No, nobody enjoys it. Just tell me, is he coming or is he not coming? And is Anthony Davis coming or not? I know Kristaps Porzingis is coming, and that happened since we last signed off. I also know that the Giants will do everything to convince you that they can just play bad baseball, whether it's forgetting the count from a base runner who thinks that the inning is over and trots off a bag when the inning's not over, or whether it's a pitcher and a manager not communicating about a pitch count. Oh boy, they find new ways to reinvent themselves. At least that's easy to figure out. Like you can watch with your eyes. Oh hey, the Giants suck and they're terrible at communicating and they're really amateurish in a lot of ways. That's easy to see with your eyes. What's not easy to see with your eyes is the non-taxpayer, mid-level exception, frickin' Porzingis, Draymond, blah, blah, blah, blah, blah. But either way, both storylines bring us to today, Tuesday, June 30th, 2026. So, Marcus, that's what we got on our plate today, buddy. And good morning. Happy Tuesday.
18: Well, Murph, happy Taco Tuesday. I would love to have some tacos on my plate today as we're trying to mix and match all the moves that the Warriors can make or won't make to potentially get LeBron James so that we can celebrate a Taco Tuesday. But hell, maybe I should just go out and get some tacos tonight because it is a Taco Tuesday. Mexico's playing tonight in the World Cup, and it was one hell of a day between World Cup matches yesterday. So we can talk a little football if you don't want to talk some second tax aprons.
17: That's another one that's easy to see with your eyes. You know what I mean? Just put the ball 10 feet or however many meters in front of the goal. Step back about a few steps. Let the heartbeat go through into your throat and then either choke or make the goal. These penalty shootouts, listen, a tale as old as time, since they've instituted them. I don't know when they instituted them first, maybe back in the 80s, 70s, 60s, I don't know. But every World Cup it comes up, should a intergalactically important global competition be decided on something as wonky as penalty kicks, you can take one side of the argument, you can take the other side of the argument. Either way, they're here to stay, and there's no denying this. Incredible drama.
18: Oh, high quality entertainment. And we had two shootouts yesterday with penalty kicks that ended in high drama.
17: With two European powers getting ousted. Germany gone from Paraguay. By the way, the U.S. called Germany. Dude, Paraguay? That's the team we slapped around.
18: Yeah, I don't got no problems with Paraguay.
17: 4-1. But what do you mean going to a shootout with Paraguay? I know it wasn't Germany's best team, but still, anytime you see Germany get ousted by a Paraguay, you're a little shocked. And then you go into the evening last night and Morocco, Netherlands. Now, Morocco and Netherlands are both, I believe they're both ranked in the top 10 in FIFA, right? So that was more of a heavyweight versus heavyweight battle, whereas Paraguay versus Germany. In fact, I read that Paraguay knocking out Germany by FIFA World Rankings is the fourth largest upset in World Cup history.
19: Wow.
17: Yeah, yeah, yeah. Two of the three above them. Do you guys remember the 0-2 Cup in South Korea?
19: Oh, can't say I do, Murph.
17: Do I lose you guys on that one?
19: Yeah, you might lose me in the 0-2 Cup.
17: 10?
19: Yeah, I was, but I don't know if I'm boned up on my 0-2 South Korea World Cup knowledge.
17: The one where Roy Keane and Ireland imploded? You don't know that whole story?
19: No, I don't think I do.
17: They made a movie about it called Saipan. Roy Keane, a great soccer player for Manchester United, one of the great players, Ireland's greatest player ever. Shout out Georgie Best. Anyway, huge drama where he left the team. It would be like, Flo Balogun just leaving the team, although Flo Balogun times 10, because Roy Keane was a huge star. He had a huge dispute with the manager and split. He's took off. Like, did all of a sudden, hey, man, where's Aaron Judge? He took off. He just left. He left the team.
19: Was it, like, similar to, like, Barrett Robbins going down to Mexico?
17: No, because that was a sad personal.
19: Yeah, that was.
17: No, this was a guy who's so freaking headstrong and disagreed with his manager's tactics so much. He's like, I can't play for you. I'm out. That was incredible.
19: Pulling the plug.
17: And it was incredible. And Ireland actually had a chance to maybe make the round of eight or something. Anyway, the point is in 0-2, South Korea hosted, and they actually made a run all the way to the Final Four. It was shocking because it was like, what? South Korea, what? And they had two of the three upsets along the way that were bigger than last night's Paraguay-Germany. So that's how big the Paraguay-Germany upset was. You enjoy the penalty kicks.
19: I do. I think it creates like a lot of intense moments. I mean, literally everything boils down to a one-on-one matchup. Whether or not you agree that soccer should boil down to a one-on-one matchup, I don't care. I was there for the entertainment. Now, I will say having Germany in Walt's FIFA pool, I was a little kind of disappointed, but I also have Paraguay. So I got a winner either way, but I do think that Germany had a better chance of winning the World Cup this year than Paraguay. But let's see. I got Paraguay and Morocco in Walter's World Cup pool. So I had two penalty kick winners last night.
17: Yeah, yeah. Bad news for you in Paraguay, buddy. You're probably playing France.
19: Bring them on.
17: Hey, man, that's why they play the games.
19: Bring on Mbappe.
17: That's why they play the game. France-Sweden today. In fact, if we're going to stay on this tip, get everybody, take your mind off the awful Giants. 10 a.m. Ivory Coast, or as they say, Côte d'Ivoire.
19: Ooh.
17: Do you go French? Do you go English? Because I remember my brother was a track athlete in college, and they took a trip to West Africa. So I'm like 8, 9, 10 years old, because my brother's 10 years older than me. And they're like, where's your brother? And like, he's in the Ivory Coast. My brother took a track trip to Ivory Coast.
19: Damn.
17: And Ghana. I remember that when I was a kid. Anyway, so I remember the Ivory Coast has been in the Murphy family house for a while. But then somewhere along the way, they went to their French pronunciation, Côte d'Ivoire.
20: I love baseball.
17: It's kind of fun to say, isn't
19: nice.
17: It?
19: Nice.
17: Côte d'Ivoire.
19: Côte d'Ivoire.
17: Either they, or you can go Ivory Coast, go gringo, against Norway with the Is that, do you prefer, is that the best World Cup cheer you've seen?
19: I think because they get damn near the entire stadium to buy in and do it. Like, I saw clips of them out in Times Square, them lining up and doing it. I think it's pretty cool. It's a pretty unique chant, and it fits in with Norway.
17: There's another team doing one. Who was it? Who? Help me out, guys. There was another team that had a massive chant going. It wasn't, anyway. Is it Morocco? Was Morocco doing claps? No.
19: What I'm talking about, like, the skull clap, like the Minnesota Vikings?
17: No. It was like a cultural one from one of the teams that, they're doing, anyway, I'll come up with it. Anyway, the Norway way. Yes, Scotland was good. By the way, how about Scotland not even advancing after all that?
19: Oh, come on. No Scotty, no party.
17: 2 o'clock.
19: I want to party with those guys.
17: France and Sweden. Although I'm playing golf this afternoon, I'm going to miss the France-Sweden
19: You're going to miss a little Mbappe.
17: Although I get to see Marky Mark Cannizzaro, who is my great friend who's in town, who we'll talk to tomorrow.
19: Nice.
17: And then 6 o'clock, Mexico, Ecuador. Bringing you back to Taco Tuesday.
19: Yeah, Taco Tuesday.
17: Do you consider the taco strictly a Mexican dish?
19: Good question. I've never really thought about it.
17: Does any other country claim it?
19: I do think south of the border, I think Mexico, when I think about tacos, but they got tacos in South America, right?
17: I'm just wondering if there's like a considered an actual home of the taco.
19: Yeah, I'd say Mexico probably has claim over the taco.
17: I would guess, but I don't know. Maybe I got to bone up on my taco history. Let's get to the Giants, buddy. There's no win package.
19: No.
17: There's no win package. if you missed it.
19: You know what they're saying about the Giants right now?
20: Tacos didn't come.
17: Very good.
19: Just that on Spencer Burford?
17: Let's just talk about Ketel Marte starting the game off the way he did.
19: It's a Marte Parte.
17: This guy is a freaking savage. He's a savage. He's a wild beast. He's an uncontrollable Godzilla. I mean, my God, this guy. And it wasn't even a bad pitch, I thought, from Molly. And he jacks it out of the yard, and you're like, here we go again. And, of course, eventually, you know, the Giants tie it up, and then the Giants, they rally in the ninth inning to get the tying run to the plate, they got the tying run on base, the go-ahead run to the plate. They lose 5-4 if you missed it. But the point is that they're now 0-7 against the Arizona Diamondbacks, bro. You can point to a couple things that are good about Arizona. Ketel Marte is one of them. Corbin Carroll's pesky, right? Eduardo Rodriguez, their starting pitcher last night. He's a good guy. But, dude, in no world should the Giants play the Diamondbacks 7 times and lose all 7. That's like not just mathematically insane. It's like intellectually insane. And it's just like, and it's also like in your gut insane. Like, what are you doing? Have some freaking pride at some point. Go out and beat somebody. Go out and break up 2. Freaking grind out an at-bat. Lean into one, man. Yell at him across the dugout. Hit somebody, dude. Stop acting like freaking sheep around the Arizona Diamondbacks. Because you literally can define the Diamondbacks are 42-42, and the Giants are 35-49. Do the math. That's 7 games there, guys.
19: There's your 7-game difference. And no, I'm not expecting the Giants to go 7-0 against Arizona Diamondbacks.
17: Because the Diamondbacks went 7-0 against they did.
19: But you're looking at the difference between the Diamondbacks being in consideration for at least a wild card race while we're sitting here talking about the San Francisco Giants being 14 games under 500 because half of those games they've lost to the Arizona Diamondbacks.
17: It's embarrassing because I saw the stat that the Diamondbacks, when they're not playing the Rockies or the Giants, are 30-40. They're 10 under. They're like the Giants when they're not playing the Giants.
19: Yeah.
3: Why would you have that stat?
17: So literally, they're 10 under when they don't play the Giants and Rockies. That's our life, although now it's 14 under for the Giants. But, I mean, just and it's like they show up in Arizona and start doing stupid stuff. If you missed it last night, Victor Barrichello, who, as you know, I'm a fan. I'm a Vic Barrichello guy.
19: Ooh, Barrichello.
17: Yeah. Go ahead, Walt. Mm-hmm. Dig it up from what? My guy, Vic Barrichello. I'm a Vic Barrichello guy.
19: That's your guy. Uh-huh. You better explain your guy.
17: Eric Haas is up with a 2-1 count, and he swings and misses at a pitch, and Vic Barrichello trots off the bag and kind of starts to take his helmet off, thinking the inning's over.
19: Yeah.
17: The Diamondbacks say, the inning's not over. Let's go tag that guy.
19: Mm-hmm. Also, we should point out that Bryce Eldridge was on second base.
17: Yeah.
19: So there's no explanation about, like, trying to steal second or anything like that. Like, no, there is literally a runner in front of him. He just simply forgot the count.
17: Barrichello guy.
19: Yeah.
17: So that happened.
19: Yeah.
17: Then later on, Tyler Mahle, you know, he gets through 4. He gives up the home run to Marte. And I don't even blame him for the home run to Marte. Marte just did a superhuman swing.
19: I know. He got that ball up and in on a fastball. And Marte just turned it around.
17: Then Mahle got through 4 with 1 run. And the Giants tied it up on a squeeze bunt by Jonah Cox, which may be scoring Vic Barrichello, my guy.
19: Yeah. Better base running there by Barrichello.
17: So then we get to the 5th inning. And what does Mahle do to lead off the inning?
19: 390.
17: There it is, buddy.
19: Mm-hmm.
17: There it is.
19: Yep.
17: He gets to the point where then Troy, I think Tommy Troy, who's a pest, goes with an opposite field single. It's 1st and 3rd. And he then walks Marte, Ketel Marte, which seemed kind of, you know, reasonable. Well, then after the game, they're talking to him, the beat writers. And they said, hey, man, you know, Tony Vitello said you were on a pitch count. He said, I didn't know that.
19: Strict 85 pitch limit.
17: I didn't know that, he said. So how does he not know that? How does a pitcher not know that the manager has him in a pitch count?
19: Well, especially since now this is Tyler Malley's 2nd start since coming off the IL. Like, this is something that needs to be discussed before the game even starts.
17: How do you not know that? How does the right hand not talk to the left hand?
19: Ah.
17: How does the left hand not hear what the right hand has to say?
19: They're not talking.
17: No, bro, no.
19: They're not talking at all.
17: So they lose the game, and more black eyes for the Giants. So that's your Monday night, everybody.
19: Mm.
17: Meanwhile, the LeBron stuff, as confusing as ever.
19: Here's
17: the breaking news. It's either going to happen or it's not going
19: to
17: happen.
19: Wow. Thanks for simplifying it for us.
17: I finally did. Mm-hmm. I figured out a way to take the frickin' tax code and simplify it.
19: Maybe Danny Immerman was right yesterday when you asked him the question. He goes, I don't know, 50-50.
17: That's what he said.
19: Uh-huh. 50-50. Maybe it happens. Maybe it doesn't.
17: We do know Kristaps is coming back, though.
19: Kristaps Porzingis.
17: That happened after he signed off. And listen, I know there's so many reasons to just like roll your eyes because the guy just can't stay on the court. He just can't. It's just a fact of life. He just cannot. And here I am thinking, what if he stays on the court this year? What if he does?
19: Yeah.
17: Hey, look at me getting lured in like the Warriors.
19: Yeah, you've got hope.
17: Well, I mean, when he is out there, he's a beast.
19: He is.
17: And he's just not out there enough. So the Warriors do that. How does that affect LeBron James? I mean, there's a lot of ways you can go through it. It could mean that it decreases the chances of being able to fit LeBron James in. Then you get to, what does LeBron really want? Is LeBron just using this as a leverage play for the Lakers? All these questions to be answered at some point today. 3 o'clock is when it officially gets going. But really, it only gets going when Shams tweets. It doesn't matter. Like the 3 o'clock deadline? Yeah. I'm just waiting on a Shams tweet.
19: It's days like this I miss Woj.
17: Well, did you prefer Woj to Shams?
19: Yeah, I'm more of a Woj guy myself. Really? I like the Woj bomb.
17: Interesting. I kind of like Shams.
19: Wow.
17: Good looking guy. Good looking guy. Yeah. I'm a Woj fan. Like, I know Woj from way back. We're old sports writer colleagues. I like him. But I'm just saying that Shams' mug is it's an appealing mug.
19: Okay, I understand.
17: A handsome guy.
19: I understand.
17: Yeah, yeah, yeah. So anyway, let's get going on a Tuesday, June 30th, last day of June, 4th of July weekend coming up. Don't forget tomorrow night, 5 o'clock, baby. 5 o'clock, USA. We got to come up with something more than just USA. What can we do? We need more chants.
19: I think we just got to start singing songs. Just start doing karaoke.
17: I mean, Country Roads up in Seattle, mm-hmm. They did that. That was a start. So anyway, 5 o'clock tomorrow, USA Bosnia, down at the stadium which shall not be named.
19: Oh, that's right.
17: In Santa Clara.
19: And Bosnia is coming to the Golden Gate so that they can assimilate.
17: I know, right? This is their dream come true. They spoke it into existence on a rap. All right, well, say good morning to Walt. Get the guest list on the other side. On a Tuesday, are there tacos on The Sports Leader?
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19: It's time for the John Joe Curley and Waleezy question of the day. Is adding LeBron James to the Warriors the best chance at another title? Or is it too risky at this point in LeBron James's career? 808-KNBR is the number. 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
6: Been in this position for Paraguay.
17: Oh, the sights and sounds of a World Cup shootout, baby. And again, you wonder as a lifelong sports fan, you know, should something that important be decided by something so coin flippy? And you can make any number of arguments against it. I have always argued, and I've done this every 4 years now on the radio, is that you just keep playing. Just keep playing. People say you can't keep playing. They get too exhausted. I'm like, that's my point. Last team standing.
19: Mm-hmm.
17: Last team standing.
19: Yeah, who's like, got the better conditioning?
17: Give it to, like, if that means some guy just collapses and a separate guy goes in for an easy goal, that team wins.
19: So
17: the collapsing team loses. All right.
19: Now, like, do you want the extra periods of play, the 15-minute intervals, or are you looking for a golden goal?
17: Golden goal. I would prefer.
19: I like golden goal.
17: I would prefer
19: first
17: the golden goal.
19: First team to score, yes. You win. Game over.
17: And even at 120, yeah, we'll take a break for 5 minutes, but then we're coming back out. Mm-hmm. And let's keep. It's like baseball, like extra innings. Oh, wait.
19: Oh.
31: Ghost runners.
19: Yeah.
31: Ghost runner.
19: Yeah, but true. At least in baseball, we take away the ghost runner in the postseason.
17: Well, because it's good to play with different rules in the postseason than it is.
19: Yeah.
17: So to get to the postseason, you play under one set of rules, and then when you get to the postseason, you play on a different set of rules.
19: Shout out our good friend Rob Manfred.
17: Well, I guess you would say the same in soccer, because like in MLS and stuff, you'd finish in a tie, whereas then in the playoffs, you got to go to a penalty shootout. So there's two sides of the story, because it then produces what we saw yesterday. And then if I got to go back to my old head days, and I was telling Rory Murphy this. Look at my pen just fell out of my hands. Telling Rory Murphy this because he knows his soccer. And there was one of the players from Morocco was up. Who's the best player? It's a good time to bring in Walt right now. Good morning, Walt. On a Tuesday morning, brother. How are you boned up on your global soccer?
3: Global soccer, yes. More so European. I can't give you a lot on Morocco.
17: Do you know who the best Moroccan player is? He plays
3: I don't, but I know that he came up with a bloody eye at the end of the game. He was bloody like crazy.
19: And he was Hakimi. Who hit the final penalty kick, right?
3: He was the one that...
17: No.
3: You talking about someone else?
17: Yeah. Hakimi is the guy, and he plays for PSG. Okay, I mean, the soccer crowd now is freaking out going, oh my God, Murphy Marcus are talking soccer. They don't know what they're talking about.
19: Yeah, we're Americans.
17: You know what you're saying in the car? You know what I'd say to you in the car? You're right. Yeah. We don't know what we're talking about, but we're going to do the best we can. All right? So it's like when you, the soccer fan, goes to a Thanksgiving dinner and you have to talk about American football. You're like, yeah, the Cowboys are good, I think. Yeah.
3: Thank you so you make it.
17: Exactly. So Hakimi was up to shoot, and Rory goes, well, he's the best player. Oh, he's one of the best players in the world, Dad. And I said to him, and this night, you guys know 94, Italy, Brazil, World Cup final.
19: Marching down the streets of Los Gatos, Stanford.
17: There you go, buddy. Right? In the Rose Bowl. And at the time, the best player in the world was an Italian guy named Roberto Baggio, who had a little freaking rat tail ponytail.
19: Oh, the rat tail.
17: Yeah, the rat tail, early 90s.
19: Hell of a look.
17: Well, Brazil and Italy had to go to penalty kicks to decide the World Cup. The freaking final, dude, in front of, you know, the whole world. And Baggio is up. And guess what? He freaking airmailed the kick, dude. The best player in the world. And there's a famous picture of him just with his hands on his hip and his head down. He's in sharp focus. And in the background, you see the blur of the Brazilian players like forming a doggy pile. It's an iconic photo because he's just looking down. And I mean, so I squeezed that fact out to Rory, right? I'm like, he's like, Hakimi's going to score for sure. I'm like, Roberto Baggio, 1994, best player in the world, missed his kick. And Hakimi, off the post, missed his kick. So, I mean, the best guys, the pressure's a little tough, man.
19: Yes, it does.
17: Some of the guys, it's impressive how you see how some people handle pressure. Some guys go up and just freaking rip it. Absolute darts, just the freaking carving darts to the corner. And they walk away like, yeah, that's no problem. And then the next guy comes up and he's like, and you see him, that one, who was the German guy?
19: Oh, Tall? My guy Tall with maybe the worst penalty kick I've ever seen in my life.
3: That was bad.
19: He almost kicked it out of the stadium. Like, that was 20 rows up into the bleachers.
17: And wasn't he the guy who scored the header that got disallowed?
19: Yeah,
17: he went from being an absolute national hero.
19: From a hero to zero.
17: To a guy that you and I are riffing on in San Francisco.
19: Yo, what's up, Tall? What kind of kick was that, Tall?
17: So, I mean, it's amazing. The pressure is excruciating. And I'm wondering if, I think, you know, people say how much pressure is on a goalie. For me, there's way less on a goalie. Because if I'm a goalie, I'm like, bro, what do you want me to do? I'm just diving one way.
19: You're just guessing, right?
17: Yeah. I mean, whereas the pressure's on the player because they can miss. They can hit it poorly. They can strike it. Whereas if you're the goalie, I'm diving left. If I stop it, I stop it. If I don't, what are you going to do? Like, if I dive left and the guy kicks it right, are you going to rip me?
19: No.
17: Are you ripping me?
19: Although I will say I love the mental games when it comes to the goalies. Like, they stand up tall. Like, they point one way. They start shuffling
17: their steps,
19: the other.
17: Like, their steps.
19: Yeah, exactly. It's like a little game of chess.
17: I've wondered, and I'm sure a true soccer fan would tell me I'm an idiot, which I am. What about the idea of always just going right down the middle? Because you know that the goalie is going to dive left or right. So why don't you just, you know, I'm just going to go up and I'm just going to rifle a freaking 12 o'clock high shot right down the middle.
19: Well, I'm
17: the risk on that is if the guy senses that and just stands there and you kick it right into his chest,
19: then you look like
17: the biggest loser.
19: So dumb. Yes. And I'm guessing there's got to be advanced analytics in soccer, too, that like tell you like... Yeah. Trends of which way the goalies dive or where to aim. Yeah. There's got to be like that kind of analytics going on.
17: Huge analytics. Like, do you think the best would be like if right before a kick, a guy just ripped open the Velcro and just looked down?
19: He's checking his QB sleeve.
17: Pulled the card out of the back pocket. So, what would you do? Do you think?
19: I would just kick it as hard as I can and just pray
17: would
19: for
17: you
19: the best.
17: I mean,
19: I'd look like Paul last night from Germany. I'd sell it 20 feet over the goal.
17: I mean, you try to. If you can kick a bending, beautiful knifing, you know, you can make it indefensible, but you have to freaking, it's like a golfer. You got to flush your five iron from, you know, 180 and hope it nestles next to the cup.
19: You got
17: to
19: bend it like Beckham.
17: Yeah, but I mean, you could hit a beautiful one and it just clips the pole. And now you're an idiot. Now you're a loser.
19: Which there were so many shots yesterday that hit off the post.
17: Man, you see the reactions of these guys when they miss, too. Just the jersey up over the
19: instantly hiding your face.
3: Utter shame.
19: Yeah. Buddy, you're on TV. You can't hide.
17: I think England, in the game where I had my text war with Billy Bean, the England, Italy 2020 European final, England had a couple of very famous misses. And then these guys become like, they have to deal with it for like years to come. They do interview, you know, a year later, we talked to Jude Bellingham about his miss.
19: Yeah, why'd you miss that shot?
17: I know. And then you have to just like, the guy just lying in bed at night. But man, so that's what you get from this whole stuff. And some teams play for like somebody, one of the experts said that Paraguay was playing for that. Like, that's the thing that kind of gnaws at you, that if Germany knows they're a better team and they can't just quite put the biscuit in the basket. And Paraguay knows that they're the lesser team, so all they have to do is just kind of stall out. Let's just get to a coin flip. Let's just get to penalty kicks. And if we lose, we lose. But we got a chance, and look what happened.
19: Yeah. And they got one of the biggest upsets ever in World Cup history.
17: Fourth biggest by ranking. Incredible stuff. All right, well, what do we got? Play the horns, buddy, on a Tuesday, June 30, 2026, last day of June. Tomorrow brings us July. Giants are 12-13 in June. Can they finish June at 500? And is that a good or a bad thing? What do we got, Walt?
19: All right, so on the guest list, we're going...
17: Sorry, buddy. Sorry, need to remind everybody.
19: Oh, sorry.
17: My bad.
19: Yeah, pump that back a little bit.
17: We got business, baby. We got business.
19: We got a lot going on.

0: 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Wow. The only time.
1: That's right.
0: And then the thing that defeated it died.
1: Yeah, that's right. Paul the Octopus,
0: correct.
1: Right?
0: That was, so Holland was in it in 2010. They won the Pop Culture Showdown. Mm-hmm. And then Pop Culture Showdown since then, by the way, we didn't even talk since then.
2: New York Knicks.
0: New York Knicks.
2: It's undefeated, baby.
0: We didn't even talk about
1: as,
0: it.
1: As if there was ever a question.
0: Yet again.
1: No reason to even talk about it.
0: So we'll be doing a World Cup one in a few weeks.
1: Yeah, let's go.
0: All right. All right. So, Walt, we got Kuype. Yes.
3: Yeah, highly distraught about Netherlands losing, by the way. That's that was my team. Yeah.
0: Oh, that was you?
3: Well, that was my team for the pool.
0: Your,
3: for
0: and
3: the
0: they
3: pool.
0: Were your, so we each got one, like, A-lister.
3: Yeah,
0: that was your A-lister, right?
3: Yeah, so I'm cooked.
0: Who's your B-lister? Who's your second?
3: Ecuador tonight. It's Mexico. I think not looking good. Although, I think they do match up pretty good against Mexico. Yeah.
0: You know who I got? Just sitting there in the back pocket, my man, Messi. Messi.
1: Oh, you've got Argentina?
0: Messi.
3: How'd that happen?
0: Feeling pretty good.
3: I'll trade you. Got a redraw. You want a redraw?
1: I'll give you Paraguay and Morocco for Argentina.
0: Can we do trades?
1: Yeah, I'll give you a two-for-one special.
0: Trades allowed?
3: I'll allow it. I'll allow it. Whatever.
0: Allow trades.
1: Yeah, a little two-for-one action.
0: And they might need a little bit more.
3: Who can get France off a loader?
1: I'm trying to get Mbappe.
0: Yeah.
1: I want my guy.
0: Yeah, steal. Just go take France from loader.
1: Yeah, I'm going to take. I'm going to give him a swirly and take France from his hands.
0: Just rip it out of his freaking hands.
3: You take it. I allow it.
1: All right, the trade's in. It has been decided. Yeah, we just made the trade. He's not awake. He's not going to know.
0: No, you're right. He's not posted right now. So, all right, guys. So what do we got? We got Kuype. What else?
3: Ron Krojcik at 8:15.
0: Talking Warriors. And is this going to happen or is it not going to happen? I mean, there's any expert you talk to, you get a varying answer. All we know is it's a possibility. It's a possibility. Yeah.
3: Cooler of content at 8:30.
1: Cooler. Got some new Draymond Green sound from the Draymond Green podcast yesterday.
0: He promoted that thing like it was a Batman.
1: Yeah, he did. Didn't say too much, but we'll get into it.
0: Yeah.
3: And then finally, Bags rescheduling for yesterday. He will be joining us at 8:50 today.
0: Yeah, Bags has been very frank about his assessment on the Giants and just how, what do you call it, unbuttoned or not buttoned up. And then he dropped an amateur hour yesterday or 2 days ago.
1: Well, it seemed like they weren't buttoned up yesterday with the pitch count conversation with Tyler Mahle. Right. So I'm sure Bags will have thoughts on that.
0: That
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0: All right, let's get into that. There's some sound about that from Tony V and Tyler Mahle next on the Sports Leader.
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1: A better life with Dr. Sanjay Gupta.
2: When we talk about how much exercise someone should get, current guidelines call for about 150 minutes of moderate intensity exercise or 75 minutes of vigorous intensity exercise every week. New study out of the UK makes a strong case for vigorous exercise if and when you can do it. Now, researchers determined that even little bursts of vigorous exercise can significantly reduce someone's risk of 8 different diseases: dementia, type 2 diabetes, fatty liver disease, chronic respiratory disease, chronic kidney disease, immune-mediated inflammatory diseases, major cardiovascular events, and atrial fibrillation. We're not talking about complicated training programs here. 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If you are breathless and unable to speak in complete sentences, then you've hit the mark. I'm Dr. Sanjay Gupta, helping you live a better life.
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7: Perdomo pulls one into left field. That's a base hit, and it's going to roll all the way into the corner. One run in. Troy is in, coming around third, Marte, and he's going to score a bases-clearing double for Perdomo, and it's 4-1 Diamondbacks. Wow.
8: Yeah, among my many woes, Sam Hentges, bro. When they signed him, there was like, hey, that's a pretty good signing. That guy's got a track record. He's coming off an injury. Nah, it's not working, bro.
9: Wow.
8: Not working. Wow. Dave Fleming?
9: Yeah, I love that Dave Fleming. And wow.
8: Yeah, yeah. You know what's funny? I've been listening to Fleming. I can hear the frustration in his voice. We were traveling, and I think it was when we were in Maryland. And I was listening to one of the games, and the Giants had runners on second and third with one out. And it was either Chapman, Schmidt, somebody like that struck out. The next guy popped out. And there was a flatness to Dave that you could just hear. He's like, swing and a miss, strike three. And then he's like, and a swing and a pop up. And he could just hear. He's just like, yeah, no, I've had enough of this S.
9: Yeah. I mean, it's getting to that point, if we have not already reached that point, where everybody's frustrated with this Giants team. Well, from the players to the broadcasters to us at the flagship radio station. Like, this is bad. This is a bad baseball team. And last night, we saw more bad baseball.
8: We said this weeks ago, it's lash out season.
9: Yeah.
8: And I think if you're online in the last 24, 48 hours, involving a couple names that we know from around here, they're still lashing out.
9: Yeah. They're still lashing out. A lot of lashing out.
8: I'm staying out of it, bro. Yeah. Staying out. What'd you say? My name's Paul. That's between y'all.
9: My name's Paul, and that's between y'all. <All right. laughs> That's my favorite go-to line. Shout out,
8: Paul. Well, I mean, it's a smart way to live.
9: Yeah.
8: It's a smart way to live.
9: I'm not stepping in it.
8: Well, I mean, some people like to step in it, and then you're in it.
9: Hell no.
8: Now you're in it.
9: No.
8: I mean, I've lasted 21 and a half years by somehow, some way, staying out of most of these things. Mm. Buddy of mine just texted me from Florida. He saw this whole story. And he goes, hey, man, keep your head down. I'm like, bro, that's my motto. I feel if you lay low, you can't get hit by flying bullets.
9: Oh, dude, right? you won't catch me on these Twitter streets.
8: Oh, man.
9: I mean, you don't got to tweet about everything. Everybody's got to take on everything.
8: About everything. You don't.
9: Just log off. Touch some grass. You'll be all right.
8: Did you see the Twitter discipline from your boy the last 2 weeks?
9: My man.
8: Yeah.
9: I was proud of you, Murph. Yeah, way to enjoy your vacay.
8: We're still here.
9: Atta kid, Murph.
8: We're still here.
9: We're still here.
8: Yes. Meanwhile, the Giants are killing us. This stuff going on with the Diamondbacks is ridiculous. So Tyler Mahle, I mean, what do you want? The guy's on a 1 year deal. We're going to forget this guy. You know, he's 1-8 now, by the way, with a 5-6-7.
9: 1-8.
8: 1-8 with a 5-6-7. But anyway, he pitched okay first four innings, and then the fifth inning, leadoff walk. Here we go. Base hit. Now Marte is up. You have a base to play with. You should probably be careful with him because he just took you deep, right?
9: Yep.
8: So he plays careful with him. But after the game, Tony Vitello, then they go make the move for Henches. And Henches, he's just not good, man. He's just not good. By the way, Henches, before he left, after giving up that double, walked a couple fools. Mm-hmm. Although I think one was intentional, actually, wasn't it?
9: Yeah, I think they kind of pinched around him, right?
8: Anyway, point is that Tony V, after the game, talking about going to get Tyler Mahle in a 1-1 game in the fifth inning.
5: You know, I don't know. First two pitches, I think, got him in a hole there against Arenado. After that, I mean, it wasn't a hammer, you know, single that was added to it. And then with Marte, obviously, you know, in that situation, if you're going to walk a guy, that would be the case to do it. So we were going to go to 85 pitches with him. I think he landed literally right on the dot at 85. And that was the spot we were going to Sam regardless. If he would have rolled 1-2-3, he would have just started the inning. And it didn't work out. Didn't throw the ball quite as well as he did against the Braves.
8: Okay, so 85. He got to 85. They pulled him.
9: 85, Jerry. 85.
8: Very good, yes. My favorite number. The year I graduated high school, buddy.
9: That's right. Shout out the 85ers.
8: And shout out the 85s, yeah. Mm-hmm. Anyway, so now you go to Tyler Mahle, and you're talking to him at his locker after another disappointing loss, and you're saying, so the beat writers say, so yeah, so you had to come out at 85, huh? Here's Tyler Mahle. Cut D as in Delta. Yeah, there we go.
10: I didn't realize I was on like a pitch limit of like 85 or whatever. So Cattell was up there and he's done well against me. So I was like, okay, I'm not going to give him anything that, you know, he could hit, and walked him, and then got taken out. And, you know, starting off the inning with a walk, I mean, it was that's bad. And then the base hit to right kind of, it was just bad luck. I mean, not bad execution, but I'm saying bad luck. I didn't know the pitch count, or else I would have probably went about that at bat differently.
11: How many pitches did you think you had?
10: I thought kind of it was just going to be normal, but I guess I should have realized. I mean, my second start back, you know, it was, I threw 70 pitches last time. Like, I wasn't going to throw 100 today. Mm-hmm. So that's on me. But just one, you know, one bad inning, really, and that's kind of been the way it's been kind of all year. It's just, I feel like, just one bad blow-up inning, and, you know, I got to limit those.
8: All right, just the voice of a Tyler Mahle will bring you down, too, right?
9: Yeah, he'll put you back to sleep.
8: After a seventh straight loss to Arizona. So is he on a pitch count or is he not? I mean, I didn't know. Wait. I mean, again, I go back to frickin' Marty Lurie. Stick to Little League. Dude, Little League, you're telling kids, hey, man, you know, you're going to throw 35, then we're taking you out because we need you day after next.
9: Yeah, well, we literally just heard Tony Vitello say that he was on a strict 85 pitch count. And no matter what happened, they were going to have 85 pitches. Give me that again. 85.
12: What? 85, Jerry!
8: Perfect.
12: Yeah.
8: Absolutely perfect.
9: See, that's what I need. I need Tony Vitello or even Justin Message in that situation yelling from the dugout, 85, Mahle! Yeah, yeah. 85, Mahle!
8: Well, there's a follow-up from Tyler Mahle here on Pitch Count. Cut E, Walt. Here you go.
13: Is that typical in your experience for them not to communicate the pitch count?
10: I don't know. I feel like it was, I mean, it's, looking back, is probably, you know, obvious that I wasn't going to throw more than, you know, 15 pitches than my last start after not starting for a few weeks or whatever. I guess I didn't really even think about it. So, I mean, like I said, it's pretty normal to, you know, progress by 10, 15 pitches. So I should have realized that. And I didn't realize where my pitch count was in that inning. I didn't realize I was in, you know, 70s, 80s. I guess I did throw a lot in that inning.
8: Wow. Man, oh, man, you lose your faith with every second of that soundbite in both Vitello and Mahle. Mm-hmm. I mean, I got a pox on both houses here. I mean, Mahle, he sounded like he was kind of like all over the place. Yeah, I guess it's normal. I don't know. I guess I should have known. Maybe I shouldn't have known.
9: Should have been obvious.
8: And I mean, listen, it all goes back to the manager. The buck stops with the manager. He's got to be like crystal freaking clear before the game and during the game going after the fifth inning. Hey, man, I got you for 15 more. Like, let's see how this goes. but know that we're approaching 85. It's very simple. This is very basic. This is John Curley saying, hey, it's 6:45. You should have broken a minute ago.
9: Clock, clock, clock, clock, clock. Let's talk pitch count. Like, there's got to be some type of communication because it sounds like there was none before the game even started. But to your point, in the middle of the game, Tony Vitello, Frank Anderson, Justin Message, somebody in that dugout has to go out to him before the fifth inning and give him a reminder of his pitch count and say, hey, buddy, you're up in your 70s. We're going to give you about 15 more pitches this inning, and then we're pulling the plug. Like, the fact that there was zero communication, it's what we said earlier. The left hand's not talking to the right hand. The right hand's not talking to the left hand. It's just a bad look for a bad baseball team.
8: Getting really to that point where it's July 1 tomorrow, like, what you're going to do about Tony V? What are you going to do? Listen, we've talked about this. This is a question we have to address going forward. And we keep saying, well, you know, what if they go 20 and 10? You know, well, you know, that's not going to happen, bro. They're not going 20 and 10. But anyway, even if they go 20 and 10, they're still four games under, by the way. But the point is like Brian Sabian's quote, you know, lording over us, give the young man 3 years. And there is something to that. Like, you could look back on Tony in year three and be like, man, remember that first year? What a clown show that was. And now look at this guy. He's a folksy charmer who's laying down bunts. And, you know, he's got the team buying in with all the young kids coming up. They all believe in him. Maybe, like, that's like the fantasy scenario. That's Fantasy Island. Welcome to frickin' Tattoo and Mr. Rourke, right? The reality is they're all over the road. As Andy Baggerly used the phrase amateur hour, you can see it with their own eyes. I mean, whether it's forgetting gloves or whether it's forgetting counts or whether it's not communicating pitch counts. And we can go, if we sat down and made a laundry list of all the just embarrassingly amateur things that have happened this year, it reflects incredibly poorly on Tony V and his staff, too, and Buster and Zach for hiring him and all that, and all of us for saying, hey, maybe this will work. But at the same time, you know, you got to make a decision because there is hope that, like, maybe the guy could figure it out eventually and be a guy who maybe on his second stop somewhere becomes like a popular winning manager. So how much of it is the roster? How much of it is his game-to-game management? It's this ongoing freaking spider web that we're stuck in right now.
9: Yeah, it almost feels like the answer is D, all the above.
8: Yeah, pretty much.
9: Like, there's problems with the roster construction, but there's also problems within the manager and the coaching staff as well. Like, you mentioned it, the laundry list that we could put together from earlier this season where there's that mishap where Tony maybe threw up the left arm, but the umpire didn't see it. And then Jesse Chavez is out in the bullpen throwing his hands up. Then just about a week ago, the Rafael Devers, Mutombo finger wag when it came to the pinch running situation. Like, optically, it just looks bad for a team that's playing bad baseball.
8: I would challenge somebody to sit down and make that laundry list. Starting from day one, like the first game of the season against the Yankees with the Netflix dancers.
9: Hell, I'd say day one of spring training when he talked day about maybe the regrets and how things would have been different if that story didn't get leaked out of Tennessee.
8: Exactly. Good times, everybody. Woo-hoo! Good times.
9: Giants baseball. Great timeout.
8: When's the next one again?
9: Yeah, let's go.
8: Tonight.
9: Can't wait. Yeah, tonight. We're back on the bump.
8: Let's go. It's Tuesday, 6:40. Landon Roop against TBD. That's what I have according to the MLB app.
9: Oh, I'm seeing Brandon Fott on ESPN.
8: Okay, Brandon. Hey, shout out Young Tone.
9: Young Tony's boy.
8: Young Tony's high school mate.
9: Fott bottom girls make the girls go round. Make the world go round.
8: Landon Roop against Brandon Fott. There you go. 6:40. More joys await. Or you could watch Mexico-Ecuador instead.
9: Yeah.
8: It was funny. I put the Giants game on, and here comes Rory Murphy saying, he goes, Dad, I'd rather watch Netherlands-Morocco.
9: He ain't wrong.
8: And that's a Giants fan.
9: Mm-hmm.
8: And so what did we do? We watched it. In fact, I missed the whole rally into the ninth inning because I was watching Netherlands-Morocco, and Rory would be like, Dad, the Giants 5-4 ball game. So Ramos homered. We had sack fly from Casey Schmidt.
9: Yeah, Bryce Eldridge had a knock. Drew Kavanaugh as well.
8: Drew Kavanaugh. Yeah. How about that?
9: How about
8: little
9: Kavanaugh?
8: So listen, that's the Giants. On to the other story, LeBron. What is everybody saying? 3 o'clock today is official free agency, but really official free agency is when Shams tweets. So where are we? 24 hours ago, we learned that Draymond Green declined his player option. 24 hours later, where are we? Next on The Sports Leader.
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2: As someone who's been married nearly 25 years, I'll tell you, there's a lot of great things about having a spouse. And according to a new study out of the University of Miami Health System, marriage might even be linked to a lower risk of cancer. Why? 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And they have a partner to share the load of family obligations, household chores, and finances. No one is saying you should get married in the pursuit of better health. 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I'm Dr. Sanjay Gupta, helping you live a better life.
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27: Ron James, but it's really, really narrow, and they would really need to make some other moves to build up their team. Right now, I'm taking the Anthony Davis thing off the front burner. I do not have data that says that that's likely to happen. Now, I could change. My information could change. I do not see traction from the Wizards to want to do that. The Warriors told Jimmy Butler they're not trading him. I think the focus right now is, can they get LeBron James away from the Los Angeles Lakers? That's something they're going to try to get done today. Whether or not they can pull it off, Let's wait and watch.
8: Oh, Brian Windhorst, man. He's really carved out a little spot there on ESPN as a pretty good reporter. Pretty good. He's generally, other than the famous meme where he was doing the index fingers and all that. Whatever came of that, by the way. That thing that he was supposing was a theory, did that ever come to pass or no?
0: I don't think.
8: Remember, he was like, think about these moves. Mm-hmm. Think about these moves.
0: He got real cryptic on us.
8: But I don't think the thing he was hinting at ever came to pass,
0: I
8: right?
0: don't think so.
8: All right. So another conspiracy guy. Cue that meme where Always Sunny in Philadelphia? Is it Always Sunny in Philadelphia, that meme? The guy's got all the stuff on the board?
0: Where they're trying to like connect all the dots?
8: Yeah. Is that from Always Sunny?
0: I think it is Always Sunny.
8: By the way, shout out my barber, Ken Thunderhawk, down on Battery. And he shows Always Sunny in Philadelphia on an iPad in front of every time I get a haircut.
0: Really?
8: Are you an Always Sunny guy?
0: I'm not. I had a roommate in college who would just stream it 24/7.
8: So like, was it my barber?
0: So me and Thunderhawk back at Sonoma State. So anytime I'd walk out to the living room, it would kind of be on TV. So I'd catch like clips and chunks at a time.
8: Walt, are you an Always Sunny guy?
3: I watch it occasionally, but you know, I don't look for it.
8: I think it's a cult, right? It's like a cult.
3: Oh, 100%. It's like the Office cult. I'm part of the Office cult.
8: I think the Office was bigger, though, wasn't it?
0: I would agree.
8: It was Curly an Always Sunny guy?
3: An acquired taste. Yeah, Curly loves it.
8: He is.
3: Yeah.
8: Okay, so he's
3: he has it on right now. Like, he's watching on his phone.
8: What, is he going to my barber? Is he going to go his haircut? Anyway, point is that the conspiracy theory that Windhorst came up with never came to pass. Anyway, he's still pretty good. He does his work. Did you see recently LeBron called him weird? Did you see that?
0: Yeah, which is weird because he kind of came to fame being, I don't want to insult the man, but let's just say it, LeBron's kind of lackey. Like, he was LeBron's personal reporter.
8: Covered him in high school, didn't
0: he? Yes, and he followed him from high school to Cleveland to Miami, back to Cleveland to L.A. Like, he's always, to me, been the number one LeBron insider.
8: Yeah.
0: And then LeBron turned his back on him.
8: Yeah, yeah, yeah. So, well, hey, that's that phony LeBron that we're going to get here in the Bay. He might turn his back on us, too, Marcus. By the way, you are listening to KMBR AM and KMBR FM, San Francisco, the sports leader at Cumulus Media Station. So, here's the deal. We asked the question right before the break. Where are we 24 hours later? Because it was right around this time yesterday that Shams reported that Draymond declined his player option to become a free agent to create the financial flexibility, which would lead to an... What Shams said 24 hours ago was the Warriors trying to acquire both LeBron James and Anthony Davis to form a big four, leading to all those funny memes. Who's going to stop this with the four guys walking and then somebody photoshopping Anthony Davis in street clothes in the four, all that stuff.
0: Yeah, I saw somebody respond with an AI photo of Father Time stopping that foursome.
8: I mean, obviously, we can talk about if it ever came to pass, what it would look like on the court. But is it going to come to pass? I mean, we're in that period where everybody's sort of guessing. It's behind closed doors, Mike Dunleavy, Joe Lacob doing their thing. And whatever the Lakers are doing, Rob Pelinka and that whole crew doing their thing. And what's LeBron doing? Who's he talking to with Rich Paul? What's Draymond doing? There's so many moving parts here. Where's Jimmy Butler and all this? Moses Moody has been thrown into the mix, too, as a possibility that if you wanted to get Anthony Davis, you may have to move Moses Moody. Now, one of the complications with Anthony Davis has been mentioned is his gigantic salary. And the only salary the Warriors have that could match is Jimmy Butler's.
0: Yes.
8: So that's all of a sudden a huge stumbling block. Like, we hear they love Jimmy Butler. They had Jimmy Butler at the press conference last week. Jimmy loves the Warriors. Blah, blah, blah. All of a sudden, you're trading Jimmy Butler for Anthony Davis. Now, mind, you get Anthony Davis. There's another factoid I heard from one of the insiders is that his contract expires in 2 years, and he's going to want a max deal after that. You want to hitch your wagon to Anthony Davis, or is this just a rental for 1 to 2 years to see how this works? Do you even want to trade Jimmy Butler? You would also have to trade draft picks, too.
0: Yes, you would.
8: Do you want to trade Jimmy Butler and draft picks? Oh, by the way, they re-signed Kristaps Porzingis.
0: Kristaps Porzingis.
8: In the middle of all this, who's 7 foot whatever. What is he, 7'3"? You know, can he D up Wemby? I don't know.
0: Can he stay healthy? Can he get on the court? These are all questions.
8: I remember writing a jock blog about the Warriors when the season ended and saying, there may be more questions than I have like space on my screen right now. There are so many questions. And here we are now with more of these questions, but at least with enough smoke from every NBA insider that there's legit, real interest in LeBron James, that Brian Windhorst says they want to do it today, Marcus.
0: On Taco Tuesday.
8: Frickin' today. So, I don't know, did anything you hear in the last 24 hours affect you one way or another?
0: I will say 24 hours later, I'm more inclined to be on the same page as Wendy, where I don't think Anthony Davis is as realistic, because it sounds like the Warriors do not want to trade Jimmy Butler. They're kind of hoping and praying that he comes back in January. He's healthy. He's ready to go. And we saw what Steph and Jimmy were able to do in a playoff series just a year ago against the Houston Rockets. So it seems like that's in the game plan. And when we're talking about the Warriors timeline, if Steph has 2 to 3 years maybe left, I don't know if they want Anthony Davis post Steph Curry, and I don't know if they want to mortgage the future. So today, 24 hours later, I think I'm moving off the post of maybe trading for a guy like Anthony Davis, but I still think there's a possibility for LeBron James.
8: Now that gets back to that other factor we heard from all this, that LeBron wants AD to be there. Remember you asked yesterday, are they cool? Some of the insiders are saying, yeah, they're so cool that LeBron won't go unless AD's here. No, again, this is all rumor and speculation. LeBron hasn't said anything. AD hasn't said anything. None of these people have said anything. But did you hear that? That LeBron needs AD to be here because he's like, if we're going to do this, I want to win a championship. And AD presumably could help you win a championship. I mean, that's a whole nother conversation. Can they win a championship with that group?
0: Yeah, that's an entirely different conversation. But yes, I saw the same report from Shams saying that LeBron would only be interested if Anthony Davis is traded to the Warriors. But then there was a tweet later on from Jake Fisher today saying that the Warriors are operating under the understanding that they don't need Anthony Davis to sign LeBron James.
8: Yeah, man. So if there is a case to... It seems like there's a scenario to get LeBron here without Anthony Davis. Now, it was complicated by Porzingis signing yesterday that tightened the window, where the Warriors now would have to do some sort of salary cap gymnastics, which at that point loses most of us because you're getting into aprons and you're getting into mid-level taxpayer exceptions. And I don't know, man. I really do start to check out at a certain point. John Hollinger wrote about it. Danny Emmerman wrote about it. I read all the stuff. And I said to myself on the couch, I said, can I go on the air tomorrow and say to our beloved audience who we love so much, hey, I know you guys tuned to us for all the expert opinions and all that. And can I say to the audience, guys, I don't know. I really don't know how it can work. I'm here. I'm looking YouTube right in the eye right now. I don't know how it can work in terms of who needs to take what money and what apron needs to get crossed and who needs to... All I know is that right now, based on what I've read from Hollinger and Shams and Krawczyk and everybody, is that it's possible to get LeBron here.
0: Anything is possible.
8: Well, there you go. There's a will, there's a way, right?
0: Murph, so I'm like you, dude. I used to check out during math class in high school. Now you're asking me to do math with the second tax apron and try to figure out if DeAnthony Melton declining his player option now opens up the door and opens up more money. Do we need to move Moses Moody? Like, there's so many questions that makes it so damn complicated. Just give me a number and let me figure it out from there. I'm just so frustrated by the first tax apron, the second tax apron, how it kind of hampers everybody else. It's just way too confusing, even just for the average NBA fan to kind of follow.
8: So like we're saying, we want to say things about the team and what they can do, but we're unsure about the CBA. We're unsure if, so we might say something on the air and the CBA would be like, no, you can't do that. So all I know is I'm falling back on the basic premise is there is a path to get LeBron James. Now, does it involve him taking less money? Does it involve Draymond taking less money? Does it involve trading Moses Moody? I don't know. Could involve some form of all three of those. I don't know. But there is a path. And that gets us back to the excitement of LeBron James coming to the Bay. Or not. We heard from a couple of listeners yesterday, including my cousin Tony in Vallejo. She said, I'm out on LeBron. So we've heard from a number of people. You, Warrior fan, you're not out on the Warriors if they get LeBron. Like, that's a better sports talk radio question than the mid-level taxpayer exception, all that. If the Warriors got LeBron James, are you out on the Warriors? No. Are you? No, come on, man.
0: No, I don't think they're out, but I do know that there is a big portion of this fan base, myself included, that does not like LeBron James.
8: Somebody actually wrote in and said, man, I just got over my 4 years like of nausea of actually rooting for Chris Paul for a year, and now you're asking me to go root for LeBron James?
0: Yeah,
8: it would raise the question of like the biggest villains to ever come to the Bay that you had to switch allegiance for. It would be like if I used to joke with you all the time about Tom Brady going to the Raiders, coming out of retirement. That would be like, you wouldn't know what to do. You'd be like frozen. No. You'd be frozen in time.
0: I still don't know what to do with him as a minority owner. It's like Richard Sherman coming over to the 49ers.
8: Right. Richard Sherman is the one we fall back on all the time. And I think we all wound up rooting for him and liking him, right? And now he's damn near a Niner podcaster. You know what I mean? He does a nice job of keeping one foot in each, because he's in Seattle, man. He's 12s all the way. And then when he's down in the bay, he's like, oh, man, faithful all the way.
0: Faithful to the bay, baby.
8: He plays it nicely. But anyway, would Warriors fans have too much of a hard time? It would be weird to root for him. I say this as somebody who's probably more sympathetic to LeBron than anybody in this building. And that doesn't mean I'm a LeBron, like, lover. I just respect. I respect the career, right? I respect the career. But it would be, you know, if all of a sudden he's hitting big threes, you're like, woo! You're like, yeah! Go, LeBron! It's a bizarre situation.
0: Do you think Warriors fans would buy LeBron gear? Like, yes. Could you see one of your kids getting a LeBron Warriors jersey?
8: That's a great question. Maybe not. Maybe. I'd have to know. I mean, it'd be excitement. It'd be thrilling. It would be, you know, like I heard one of the guys on ESPN say, you know, listen, are they going to win the championship? I don't know. He goes, are we going to spend a lot more time in San Francisco? Yes.
0: Absolutely.
8: You know, all of a sudden, it would be the center of the basketball universe. And basketball is a global sport, so basically the center of the basketball world.
0: Oh, this would turn into the biggest story in the NBA, hands
8: down. Steph and LeBron playing together, dude.
0: And that's why, like, in my head, while I'm trying to play these mental gymnastics, being an anti-LeBron guy myself, like, I might just have to, like, treat it like an all-star game or even the Olympic team, where we did see LeBron James and Steph Curry on the court together. And we all know how the friendship has now blossomed between Draymond Green and LeBron James. So I guess if Draymond Green can get over the beef of the 3-1 blown lead, at some point, I guess I have to as well.
8: A lot of people bringing up Oral Hershiser as a Giant on the text line. I mean, it's not the same in terms of global impact because baseball is such a specifically American sport, and also because, you know, Oral Hershiser, while he was a star, wasn't 1/100th of the star that LeBron James is, but that did suck. That was very weird and awkward. I remember trying to kind of enjoy, like, yeah, you know, he's wearing our uni. I hope we win today. You know, I mean, there's that, but with LeBron, it's a whole different thing. It would just be so weird. It'd be how he handles it, how Steph handles it, how Steve Kerr handles it. It'd be exciting as hell. I'm all for it. I said it yesterday. I'm saying, are you all for it or not?
0: Yeah, at this point, it feels like there aren't too many other options. Like, I don't think they're going to go out and trade for Jaylen Brown. Like, I'd rather get him for the foreseeable future, but I don't think the Warriors have the package to put that together. Giannis is now in Miami. That's off the board. Ja Morant just got traded to the Trailblazers. LaMelo just got traded to Minnesota. So it's like, what pieces are you looking for if you're looking for free agents that can come in and make an impact, even at the age that LeBron is at? We saw last year getting down to a third option. He can have an impact. Mm-hmm. So if they get to a playoff series, I don't know how the Warriors would get to a regular season with Jimmy being out for half the year and with all these aging veterans with Al Horford and Kristaps Porzingis being back. They will have to find a way with Yaxel and Pods and some of these young guys to even get to the playoffs. But if you get into a 7-game series with LeBron, Jimmy, and Steph and Draymond, I'm saying they got a puncher's chance.
8: And I'm throwing in Kristaps, bro. Kristaps, I'm throwing Porzingis. I mean, again, you know, it's like a 5% chance the guy could actually play in the playoffs. But I'm writing it down. I mean, you're going Steph, LeBron, Jimmy, Kristaps, bro. And then Draymond is the – I mean, those are good basketball players, yeah, bro.
0: I mean, that's a pretty damn good lineup. It was better 5 years ago. But at this point, again, you're just trying to maximize any opportunity to try to win Steph Curry that fifth ring. And if it takes him and LeBron pairing up for a farewell tour together, I think as a Warrior fan, you kind of have to buy in.
8: Man, how much load management would go on in the regular season to get those guys just to the playoffs, to stay out of the play-in? You got to finish top six. So how would they have to artfully, you know, and again, we said this yesterday, we'll say it again today, the most important guy in town would be Rick Celebrini.
0: It would, absolutely.
8: He's going to have to, like, because they would load manage the hell out of an 82-game regular season. I mean, you'd be like, oh, I'm going to buy tickets to go see LeBron play with Steph. You're like, no, you're not. He's sitting tonight.
0: Yeah, you're going to go see Bronny and Yaxel tonight.
8: Right, Bronny, that's a whole nother angle there. Where does Bronny fit into all this? Does he come along, too? I mean, he could. Theoretically, he ain't going to charge anything. You know what I mean? So, listen, it's exciting, it's thrilling, it's ancient, it's old, it's improbable. What else are they going to do? I mean, when they ended the season last year, we were like, well, what are they going to do? Just wait for Jimmy and Moody to come back and try this all over again? And the answer is, yeah, maybe with LeBron. Now, if this whole thing falls through, I don't know what they do. I don't know what the other answer is now. Now you're just going to run it back again with Steph, Jimmy, Dre, and Kristaps?
0: Yeah, then you're going to be kind of fishing at the bottom of the barrel for guys like Keon Ellis or Colin Sexton or just trying to bring in pieces, but I don't know if that elevates them to a title contender.
8: No.
0: No, it definitely does not.
8: They got to be all in on LeBron, and they got to convince LeBron. It's got to be Steph calling LeBron. There's got to be a heart-to-heart between Steph and LeBron, man. Just like today, man, Steph's going to be driving on 280 and just, you know, Siri, call LeBron James. And And then all of a sudden just have that talk as he's rolling down 280.
5: Now, do you believe, Wendy, do you think we're going to get news on LeBron today, whether it's the Lakers or the Warriors? Does Taco Tuesday?
8: Where are the Lakers in all this, by the way? You're not hearing the Lakers aren't doing anything. I heard one of the pundits was saying, you know, are the Lakers kind of hoping he leaves so they can move on to the Luka era? Luka and Reeves?
5: That's why this entire time I kind of thought LeBron was just using the Warriors as leverage to maybe get some more money with the Lakers, but everything kind of changed yesterday when Draymond Green declined that player option. And we do have some Draymond Green sound that we can get into later in the show talking about why he declined that option to give him that financial flexibility. Like, to me, that opened up the path and the roadway to LeBron James actually joining the Warriors, moving on from just a radio topic to maybe reality.
8: Yeah, let's keep it going on the other side. We got Dwayne Kuiper at 7:30. We hear what Draymond had to say next on the Sports Leader.
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2: Everyone poops. It's not just the name of a classic potty training book. It's a universal truth. Even though everyone does it, almost no one wants to talk about it. Dr. Tricia Pasricha wants to change that. She's the author of a new book. It's called You've Been Pooping All Wrong. And she says there are three critical P's of pooping. The first is propulsion. Both the voluntary push you exert and the involuntary contractions that happen naturally within your body. Top line, when you feel the need to go, don't hold it. The second P is pliability, which refers to stool softness. The keys to this one are making sure you're drinking enough water and eating enough fiber. And the last P is for pelvic floor. If you can get your knees up above your waist while you're on the toilet, like on a stool or a garbage can or a stack of books even, that can make all the difference. I'm Dr. Sanjay Gupta, helping you live a better life.
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35: AD and LeBron James would have to be a package deal in order to come to Golden State and team up with Green and Steph Curry. And in this sequencing of events, Draymond Green would opt out, as he did, to take a multi-year deal at less than $27 million a year. AD would require a trade of Jimmy Butler and draft capital, and then that would mean LeBron James potentially at the mid-level exception. This is a maneuvering, a sequencing of events that takes several days. It takes a process, obviously. Joe Lacob has captured the biggest names in league history. Yeah. We saw with that Kevin Durant-led team when they got KD. And so now they are trying to do something big here again, and it started with Draymond Green opting out today, and there are multiple dominoes here that have to fall for this big four to take shape.
8: Shams Charania doing his thing, and Joe Lacob thinking big, as he said. Of course, I think big. That's what we do. We're light years ahead. What happened to light years? Light years has meant the play-in bracket the last few years.
5: Yeah, everybody else has caught up to the light years.
8: That's not light years, bro. That's a quote that will haunt for a while there.
5: They were light years ahead of everybody else when Steph and Klay were out shooting everybody, but now everybody has taken the Warriors strategy. Also, now with the second tax apron, that's kind of slowed down the light years approach.
8: Well, there's no question that the CBA was seen as an anti-Lacob device. Kind of like it's the second time a Bay Area owner has created, because in 1994, the salary cap was viewed as an anti-Eddie DeBartolo thing. Like, Eddie was just hoarding all the great players. And so they said, no, Eddie can't do that anymore. And then Lacob and the Warriors, the CBA changed too. So the Bay Area out here breaking norms and creating rules here.
5: Yeah. And think about it. We're almost at the 10-year anniversary of the July 4th announcement that Kevin Durant was joining the Warriors in 2016.
8: Incredible, man. Where were you? I still remember. Do you remember where you were?
5: 4th of July. I think I was in Santa Cruz at the time.
8: Oh, yeah. You don't remember? It's not one of those moments you remember exactly?
5: I think I was in the hotel room in Santa Cruz, but I can't remember exactly. What about you?
8: What were you doing in a hotel room in Santa Cruz?
5: You don't got to ask those questions.
8: Well, do you remember exactly where you were when KD dropped?
5: I'm sure I was probably like in a swimming pool somewhere.
8: So you don't remember?
5: I don't remember.
8: God, I thought it was one of those iconic moments, man. Like I specifically, I was in Portland, Oregon with the family checking out of a Courtyard Marriott. And somehow, some way, it hit my phone when we were like, it was one of those things where I was taking the luggage out the door and the door was heavy and it was falling on my luggage. And then my phone bing, and I said, oh my God. And the kids were so 8 and 4. Wow. It's the 8-year-old Declan, who's now grinding it out in Plebe Summer. We were like, Kevin Durant to the way. I remember specifically getting in the car because we drove from Portland to Ashland and streaming KNBR. And Marty was on the patio because it was a Saturday or was it 4th of July? It's a holiday, right? Mm-hmm. So, and Pecan, good old Pat, was right next to him. And he butted in. He's like, Marty, I got news for you here. Kevin Durant's coming to the Warriors. And Marty was like, let's talk about the double play. Let's talk about... How do you turn it? How does the Keystone Corner turn the double play?
0: 808 KNBR.
8: Pecan was like, no, Marty, we got to talk about Kevin Durant.
0: No, we got to talk about your favorite man.
8: Marty's like, the footwork. I got Mazeroski. I did Mazeroski in 96, and he talked about the right foot's got to touch the bag while the left foot slides across. And Pecan was like, Marty, we got to talk about Kevin Durant. He kind of took over the microphone, I remember.
5: Yeah, you kind of have to with a story that
8: and
5: big.
8: And I think Marty was a little miffed. I think he was a little miffed.
0: These are my airwaves, bitch.
8: So anyway, that's my memory. 10-year anniversary coming up of that. Wow. So here's Lakeham trying to do something big again. Well, Draymond Green talked about opting out of his contract. And it was on his podcast that dropped last night at midnight. How about Marcus admitting to us that he listened to it? Ready for this? In the shower.
5: Hey, now. That'll paint a picture for you.
8: Overnight Dave said that. He said he's rattled by the idea of you stripping down and listening to Draymond.
5: Yeah. Well, I woke up this morning and my routine is to usually sit on the John and scroll through.
8: The sit and scroll is a thing.
5: I mean, you got to. Yeah, I mean, especially at 4:15, 4:20 in the morning. I'm just like, all right, what did I miss last night trying to catch up? You know, it's our job to prep before we get on the show.
8: Are you doing the following or for you?
5: I usually go following first. For you gets a little wacky. It's like, I don't need to see what's on my For You page that early in the morning. So I'm on my following page and I see one of these Warrior Stan accounts post one of these clips from Draymond's podcast. Okay. And I say, ooh, I'm going to get this podcast.
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5: And so I go straight to my podcast app and it said 7 hours ago, Draymond Green posted a new podcast. So I said, hey, might as well throw it on, connect it to my Amazon Alexa and have it play while I'm in the shower getting ready to leave this morning.
8: How loud does it have to play to be heard over the shower?
5: Pretty damn loud.
8: Do you have neighbors?
5: I hope they are asleep and I hope I did not wake them up this morning with Draymond Green.
8: 4:30 and they hear the shower running and Draymond just shout, yeah, man, so the reason I opted out was...
5: $27 million off the table. But hey, man, I got a job to do. I got to prep for the show.
8: I love the professional dedication. It's fantastic. All right, here's Draymond. And as a result, we have this cut here. Draymond on opting out.
3: That brings me directly to my player option. And, you know, for me personally, you know, I'm always willing to work with the team on whatever is best, especially at this point in my career. So my decision to opt out was for a few reasons. As you all know, I've always taken the approach of working with the organization. I've been in one place for 14 years. It's more of a family to me than anything. You're talking people I've built relationships with over the course of the past 14 years. I view Golden State more like Michigan State. Like, it's more like an alma mater for me, as I've been somewhere for 14 years. So when in a position to try to help better our team, to try to help better this organization, I am always intrigued by that route. You know, so opting out, I think for us, it leaves optionality. It gives optionality. You know, it allows to possibly do some things. You know, Joe Lacob, Peter Guber, the ownership group has never been one to shy away from doing things that help this team get better. And if I can stand on that same side and play, have a hand in helping this organization be in a better position, I'm always willing to do that. You know, and so it gives everyone optionality with me opting out. And, you know, we'll figure it out from here on what's the best course moving forward. You know, and so I feel great about it. And you know, we'll see where it goes from here.
8: Okay, there you go. Good cut. And it's his first official statement on opting out. That's very altruistic is the word, right? He's just doing it for the good of the team. Now, Gene Simmons would tell us that this person is a liar if they don't want more money. So my question is, do you think Draymond opted out knowing that, hey, man, on the back end, you better take care of me somewhere? I mean, this is the way these guys are. I mean, pro athletes and most people in life, if you have a chance to squeeze Larry Bloomhagen. That's right. I said it. Squeeze Larry Bloomhagen. And you got a chance to squeeze him for a couple extra bucks. You're going to do it.
5: Absolutely.
8: Yeah.
5: And so, I think in every single field of employment, it's hard to tell people, yeah, take less money. Because you're right. Gene Simmons has said it a million times. Everybody wants more money. But also, look at the team that just won the championship this year. The New York Knicks and Jalen Brunson. He left over $100 million on the table with the New York Knicks so that they could go out and trade for Mikal Bridges, so that they could bring in Josh Hart, make the trade for Karl Anthony Towns. Like, he made a huge sacrifice, and we're seeing how it paid off for that Knicks squad last year.
8: Did he really?
5: Yes. Like, he left over $100 million with a max contract on the table.
8: I got to be honest. I think I was too much on vacation. I did not bone up on that story. So he did. He's like, no, man, use that. But we've heard Tom Brady.
5: Yes, he's taken pay cuts before, too. And Tom did it towards the end of his career. I mean, and we're looking at Draymond Green now at 36 years old. And even if the Warriors don't take care of him on the back end, we know that he's going to make money off of broadcasting. He's going to be a part of Inside the NBA or any broadcast team out there post-basketball career. I'm not going to sit here and say Draymond Green doesn't need any more money, but he's got plenty of money. At this point, it should be about getting the best roster possible to try to possibly squeeze out another championship.
8: I got to think Draymond's financial guy says, we're good, bro. Like, we bought those parking lots. Remember the parking lots we're going to buy?
5: I'm a parking lot guy.
8: Right. So
5: that's my get-rich-fast
8: scheme. Recession-proof, right? Mm-hmm. Exactly. So we bought those parking lots and those toilet paper stock. Because there's another one, toilet paper, right?
5: Always need TP.
8: Exactly. Draymond, our stocks in toilet paper and parking lots are good. Your great-grandchildren are good. So you can probably, you know, that's the altruistic part. Do this for the good of the team. Now, you know, again, will he get taken care of on the back end? I don't know. Sounds great. He said it's like Michigan State to me. It's like Golden State. It's like a family. I want to help better the team. So that all sounds great. And it sounds like right now in the short term, he has given them, quote, optionality, you know, and what's that going to mean for the team? You know, did Steph ever do this? I wonder, did Steph ever give optionality to the team?
5: I mean, he just signed that new shoe deal, so maybe he should also take some of this optionality. But yeah, again, it's hard to tell people to take less money.
8: Could I suggest Rafael Devers give back a few million to get some bullpen help?
5: Yeah.
8: Can I do that?
5: At least I got a free chicken sandwich from Rafael Devers.
8: Yeah, that's, by the way, you cashed in on that.
5: I cashed in. I went straight to Chick-fil-A after the show yesterday.
8: It was no problem.
5: Went straight to the app. They said, congratulations, Giants fans. Somebody has hit the foul pole.
8: When you presented it to the...
5: I redeemed the order. I ordered ahead of time, went through the mobile drive-thru. I had to do was scan a QR code as soon as I got there.
8: You didn't even deal with a human being?
5: I cut the entire line, went straight to the front, got my chicken sandwich, got my waffle fries, and I was good to go.
8: So back in the days when Tony V was talking about waffle fries before they forgot counts and pitch counts.
5: Better times.
8: And it was so you enjoyed the meal.
5: I'm all in. Trade Devers because I need more chicken sandwiches.
8: All right. What are people saying on the Golden State Lumber Showroom text line? 707 says Dunleavy's going to have to get off the Peloton and actually get something done. Is he a Peloton guy?
5: Is he hanging out with your girl, Jen?
8: I think that's a pretty good text from 707. I haven't done Jen in years. I miss her. I still follow her on Insta, though. But anyway, but it was a stretch of time, though. She and I were hot and heavy.
5: During the pandemic, yeah.
8: What else were we going to do?
5: Yeah,
8: you know what I mean? So,
5: go for a bike ride inside your house.
8: Dunleavy does look like a Peloton guy.
5: Yeah, he's in good shape. He's a slender
8: lean,
5: man.
8: Mean dude. 530 says if Draymond can do that, why not Steph? If you really want to win, why not give up some salary? 518 says Green's going to be assistant GM after this next contract. He was definitely promised something here. And 707 says adding LeBron and Edwards to the Warriors. Wait, who's Edwards?
5: Anthony Edwards?
8: No. Gives me those warm, comforting McCutcheon and Longoria to the Giants vibes. 925 says let's just add Shaq, Reggie Miller, and Chris Webber while we're at it.
5: Bring them out.
8: And 925 says I exactly remember where I was for KD. I was hiking in Lafayette. I had no reception. I was dying. I got back to the car and was floored. 650 says I was driving into Sun Valley, heard it on the radio, and almost drove off the road. See, some of us have a specific memory.
5: You're asking me to remember July 4th at about noon. I'm about 12 beers deep on July 4th.
8: I remember that Courtyard Marriott in Portland was very comfortable. I was like, this is a nice Courtyard Marriott. Yeah. And we walked down to a nice dinner spot. And Portland, right by the river. You know, Portland's got its share of issues, shall we say. Mm-hmm. But it's also got some really beautiful spots.
5: Yeah, you should recommend some of those spots to...
8: Ja Morant.
5: Hey, man, not going to be dropping grenades up in Portland.
8: The Blazers were a problem last year. They owned the war. They were kind of like the Diamondbacks.
5: That's true.
8: And now
5: that's
8: you got
5: even,
8: Ja.
5: Even post Chauncey Billups scandal.
8: Yeah, right.
5: Yeah, remember?
8: See the latest two, by the way? There was another Malik Beasley yesterday.
5: Uh-huh.
8: And we just keep... I remember opening the round table by saying, hey, man... does anybody have action on tonight's game? We were joking, ha, ha, ha. And then we just went on and on. gambling and corruption rampant. And we're like, yeah, when's the next game?
5: Yeah, it's everywhere.
8: Yeah, it is everywhere. Boy, oh boy. This thing we call life is a little nutty, folks. Dwayne Kuiper joins us next on The Sports Leader.
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0: faithful. 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
3: 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Are going back to Miami.
0: We have been honored to be the home of 49ers football, and we are proud to announce a multi-year contract extension that will keep the 49ers on the sports leader 107.7 The Bone and 810 AM KSFO for years to come.
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13: Dwayne Kuiper on the UMA guest line every Tuesday and, well, every Tuesday. And he's down in Arizona. And, Kipe, I think we begin with, first of all, it's great to talk to you. It's been a couple weeks. Glad to have you back. I was gone, and I'm glad to be back talking to you, too. I got to extend my condolences on the Oranje, the Netherlands, the Dutch, eliminated in tragic penalty kicks. I felt a stab in the chest for you, Dwayne. So my condolences, buddy. Good morning.
14: Hey, morning, Kipe.
15: When did that happen?
13: I guess it didn't really affect you the way I thought it did, huh? Last night.
15: It did late?
13: Yeah, that was a late game. Netherlands-Morocco. Actually, it was during your game, so yeah. That's why.
15: I got you. All right, well, then that explains our game, man.
13: Yeah. By the way, did you see the Dutch fans really came strong, and they filled the streets of America with the orange and everything? It was a Dutch display.
15: Sorry, Murph. I wasn't paying attention.
13: Wow, okay. Well, I was trying to give us something to talk about other than a baseball team that lost a game.
15: So let's get right to it. Come on.
13: All right. Well, tough loss. I mean, they seem incapable of, like, stringing something together, whether it was finishing off the sweep against the A's. They blow a 6-2 lead on Thursday. Then they lose on Friday. So then they win Saturday, Sunday. We're thinking, okay, go to Arizona, put something together. But they just can't get out of their own way, Kipe. What are you seeing in terms of a inability to string something together?
15: Yeah, well, I don't think there's any way, Murph, that you can explain that other than the fact that, you know, you got some problems on the bullpen. And if you have problems in the bullpen, then you're relying a lot on your starters and your offense. It's kind of just the way the season's been. You know, you lose three, you win two, and then, you know, you take two out of three from good teams.

0: And now you can't beat the Diamondbacks. I mean, 0-7 is unacceptable. Who would have thought that Arenado's home run was going to be the difference, right? Of all people, that guy. 36 now against the Giants. 120 RBIs. 161 games. So he's played a full season against the Giants. And his numbers for that full season are MVP numbers. But anyway, the bottom line is walks, shaky bullpen, and the offense starting a little bit too late. You walk out with a loss. And now, you got to concentrate on tonight. Landon Roop's got a chance to stop this skid. Plus, you don't want to have one team just dominate you. Like, you walk out of the ballpark and you know what they're thinking. They're thinking, boy, that was easy. Well, you got to stop it. Giants, I don't know, 4 or 5 years ago were 17-2 against Arizona. 17-2, that's the year they won 107 games. Well, since then, it hasn't been very good, so it's got to stop.
1: Kipe, with the Giants being 0-7 against the Diamondbacks this year, do you think it's more of the Diamondbacks being able to beat the Giants or the Giants beating themselves in some of these games?
0: Well, I mean, look, Marcus, I think the simple answer is it's probably both. They seem to have an issue with Ketel Marte, who's just, worn them out. And then the D-backs seem to come up with the big hit when they need it, like Perdomo did in the game last night. I mean, the guy's hitting 220 right-handed, so you switch him around. So he's hitting right-handed. Yeah. And then Henches falls behind 3-1. He's got to throw a strike. I mean, the bases are loaded. But you don't really get a chance to throw anything quality 3-1 in that spot. And he hits it down the left field line, clears the bases. And that wasn't the game, but it certainly made it look like, all right, this is going to be a little rough to try to come back in this one. And they almost did.
2: Yeah.
0: And, the other thing, too, is, as these games go on, Marte seems like he comes up every time with critical situations. And, the Giants, they end their game with the bottom of the order making the last two outs, with the exception of Chapman. So I mean, there's a lot going on, but you just, you got to play better. I mean, they're not a great team. They're 500. Yeah, it's a Diamondbacks problem. That's what it is.
3: I mean, the seven games are the difference between the two team seasons. Arizona's 42 and 42, the Giants are 35 and 49. Those seven games are all the games that the Diamondbacks have won. So, crazy, crazy stuff. A couple of interesting things. Let's talk about what do you make of Tyler Mahle saying after the game he didn't know he was on a pitch count, then saying maybe he should have known that, and I don't know. Is that up to the pitching coach to transmit that to him, and should he have known?
0: If you're a veteran guy and you're making your second start after you've had some health issues, you have to have a pretty good idea. You're not going to throw 100 pitches. So, if he was a rookie or a second-year player, then I would, not hesitate to probably put a little bit of the blame on pitching coach, assistant pitching coach. But if you're a veteran, there's no excuse for not knowing where you are in the game as far as a pitch count and where you are as far as what the bottom line is for total pitches at all. And he admitted it. And I think he also said he probably would have done a few things different, but and that's too late now. But I was a little bit surprised by that, to be honest with you. I thought he threw the ball very well.
1: Kai, one of the positive notes from last night's game was seeing Elliot Ramos back in the lineup. He had a ninth inning home run to kind of kick off that rally as the Giants fell short last night. But just big picture, last night Casey Schmidt was at shortstop with Willie Adames dealing with that lower back injury. But when everybody is healthy, what do you think the plan of action is to get Bryce, Casey, Elliot Ramos, Jung Hwa Lee, and all these guys in the lineup? How do you think they shuffle things around defensively?
0: Well, they did it with Jung Hwa getting the night off last night. And Lee's going to – Jung Hwa's going to play center field a lot of the time. I mean, that's how you get everybody in the lineup. And it's tough, but, I mean, you need as much offense as you can get. I thought the best hitter in the game last night was Casey Schmidt, and he didn't get a hit. Mm-hmm. He had two balls to left field that were 110 miles per hour off, scorched, nothing. So you need a little bit of luck, too, involved in this game. But anyway, long-winded answer to, yeah, they need all those guys in the lineup. And they'll figure out a way, but probably Jung Hwa in center is going to be one of the answers.
3: You were talking about the difference between Mally being a veteran and a young player. And a young player was also part of last night's game was Victor Barracoto. And, you know, he's going through a lot. All the Venezuelan players are. It's a devastating story, the earthquake. That said, he's getting more chances to play, and he's showing some stuff. He had two knocks last night. He's thrown a runner out. He's shown some arm. He had a moment last night he'd like to forget where he did not know the count. And it's just one of those things that just you're like, wow. How many times do you see that in Major League Baseball? So how are you balancing everything you're seeing from Barracuda, the good and the bad?
0: Yeah, I don't get not knowing the count. I mean, plus the first baseman is not holding him on. I mean, where are you going? Yeah, I mean, look, it's inexcusable. I mean, not only should you have that score, should the scoreboard be in your head, but you also have a first base coach, and you have a scoreboard to look at just in case. So there are a number of things that you can check the boxes on just to make sure you know what's going on. But I don't think they asked Barracuda what happened or what was he thinking, but there really wouldn't be one solid excuse as to why that happened. I mean, it can't happen. You got a guy in scoring position. Mm-hmm. Who knows? A base hit, maybe it's the difference in the game. Mm-hmm. Mm-hmm. So, yeah, very disappointed to see that happen. I don't care if you're a first-year player or if you've been in the league for 10 years, you can't let it happen.
1: Barracuda definitely showed better base running later on the game when he scored on a Jonah Cox safety squeeze. And I wanted to ask you about Jonah Cox because if you look at the box score, 0-for-1 yesterday, but it felt like he made a bigger impact on the game. Defensively made a phenomenal play coming in on a ball. Also laid down the safety squeeze and then caused a little bit of chaos on the base pass as well. Now, he hasn't been getting consistent playing time. Do you think maybe they should try to implement Jonah Cox into the lineup more to maybe get some more action on the base pass?
0: Marcus, he's got to make more contact.
1: Yeah.
0: I mean, the contact that he's making right now is when he's bunting. Mm-hmm. And that works, once in a while, but it's not going to work all the time. So, I mean, look, I guess you have to play to show the manager and the powers that be that you're going to make contact. But the other end of it, too, is if you don't look like you're making contact, then you're not going to play. Mm-hmm. I think the kid offers a lot. But right now, I mean, Chris Sale is going to make a lot of people look bad. Yeah. And it was just an overmatch. So he's just got to show everybody he can put the ball in play. He can run. He's great defensively. He's a kid that you want to keep your eye on, but I don't think you can rely on him right now to be much of a contributor offensively.
3: All right, Kipe. Well, that's it. It was a tough one. Listen, I was hoping they could come down, make some noise in Arizona. I got to win the next two just to try, but to get back to your original statement, you just got to you got to stick your foot in the ground and say, I'm done losing to Arizona. It needs to be like a collective will.
0: By the way, while you guys were gone,
3: yeah,
0: had a great show on Tuesday.
3: Oh, did you?
0: And you know why?
3: Why? Because we were gone?
0: Not because you guys were gone. Because we didn't play Monday night.
3: You could have watched the Dutch soccer team at that time.
0: I could have, yeah. Were they playing back then?
3: Probably. Yeah.
0: No, I had a little idea what was going on with the soccer. My kids all have the Dutch jerseys, and you know, grandkids are running around. But Mike is really into it.
3: Oh, he is?
0: Into the soccer.
3: Yeah, I wonder why.
0: I'm not quite as into it as he is. And I think, is the U.S. playing?
3: Tomorrow night at Levi's Stadium, 5 o'clock, elimination game.
0: I wonder, I would like to see what kind of, I mean, I'm sure they're going to have a lively crowd.
3: Oh, yeah. Should be awesome.
0: But yeah, we'll keep an eye on that. I wonder, it's probably the same time.
3: Well, no, it starts at 5. You guys are on the same time zone as us now, right? Arizona?
0: Yeah.
3: So you're a game, 6:40 first pitch. The game will be almost over when your game starts. So hopefully we'll be comfortably ahead.
0: Yeah, we can watch it while we're doing our work.
3: Kipe, I remember being in that very park you're in the 1999 Women's World Cup final when Brandi Chastain and them won, and she ripped off her shirt, remember, and the whole sports bra incident and all that.
0: Well, that was at Chase Field?
3: I was covering an A's Diamondbacks game, and Tim Hudson outdueled Randy Johnson. Tim Raines hit a leadoff homer off of Randy Johnson, and I think the final score was 1-0.
0: Wow.
3: Yeah. There's a memory.
0: Yeah, you got a good memory, bro.
3: Not really. Anything else what happened that year or day, but that was a specific soccer meets Arizona Diamondbacks baseball memory.
0: Well, to close this out, let's get a win tonight and then watch this team go off.
3: You're going to Colorado? You going to Colorado?
0: I'm not. No, I'm not allowed. I lost my voice there one time.
3: That's right.
0: How about having to work a game in Colorado and you wake up and you can't talk? And I called Mario Eliotto at 5:30 in the morning to say I can't talk. And basically texted him. And they had to get Joe Rizzo and Sean Estes both into Denver to do the game that night. And it was just, you know, to put all that pressure on everybody trying to get into town, it's just not worth the risk. My voice is tired now, and a lot of it has to do with the dryness of the desert. So, you kind of end the air conditioning. You know, you walk in and out of, you know, it's 105, and you go into the air conditioning, feels good, but your voice is going, no, maybe it doesn't feel that great. So, you got to be careful with it, and you know, that's one of the reasons why I try to avoid Denver. But Dave and Hunter will handle it just fine.
3: You will be missed, my friend. So glad to catch up with you. Happy 4th of July, and we'll talk to you next Tuesday.
1: Yeah, thanks, Kipe.
0: Tuesday. All right, babe.
3: See Wayne Kipe, there he is. Just telling it like some of the listeners said, texted and said, Kipe just tells it like it is.
1: Yep, let's get to it, Murph. let's talk about this
3: so much
1: bad
3: for
1: baseball
3: the Aranje
1: team.
3: Johan Cruyff. All right, Ron Kreisler's going to join us at 8:15, so let's warm up the big hit with LeBron James. Is he coming? Is he not? How do you guys feel about this now? Are you fired freaking up for LeBron James, or are you disgusted and nauseated by LeBron James? 808-KMBR is the phone number on the Sports Leader.
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1: It's time for the John Joe Curley and Wall Easy question of the day. 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
17: Ron James, but it's really, really narrow, and they would really need to make some other moves to build up their team. Right now, I'm taking the Anthony Davis thing off the front burner. I do not have data that says that that's likely to happen. Now, I could change. My information could change. I do not see traction from the Wizards to want to do that. The Warriors told Jimmy Butler they're not trading him. I think the focus right now is, can they get LeBron James away from the Los Angeles Lakers? That's something they're going to try to get done today. Whether or not they can pull it off, let's wait and watch.
3: There it is, man. Brian Windhorst, the latest to chime in on our big hit, which is the Warriors and LeBron James. Is this going to happen, and how do you feel about this? 808-KMBR is the phone number. 415-808-5627 is the Golden State Lumber and Showroom text line. People are checking in like crazy. I just got a text from my buddy in New York City who's a TV producer for NBC, and he's a Celtics fan. And he just texted me, Dave Gibson, the decorated Emmy Award-winning UCLA product. He said, LeBron to the Warriors would be really fun. So that's just a random NBA fan out in New York City, 808-KMBR. I agree. And I know it sounds crazy. I got a text from P1 Chuck. He's one of our great listeners. He said, it's disgusting. He's barfing. He says, it's grody to the max. He used all the Valley Girl talk. I get it. We had texters saying in. One thing, the best text yesterday was, Joe Lacob has to make a decision. It's either LeBron or me, is what he says. It was just some guy voting with his pocketbook down there in the 408. So, listen, what have we learned in the last 24 hours? Well, concretely, not a ton. We've learned a lot of confusing possibilities. The one thing we did learn for sure is Kristaps Porzingis. And that's kind of just snuck in. Like you know, all of a sudden, whoa, wait, Porzingis is back? Because there was a big question of what they were going to do with him.
1: Mm-hmm.
3: I got to be honest, and I could be a total idiot here, but I'm kind of into Porzingis being a Warrior. Now, check back with me in February when he's missed like 40 straight games, and you guys will be like, hey, idiot, how's that deal looking now?
1: Yeah, I mean, that's been the issue with KP his entire career, going back to when he was drafted as Tingus Pingus with the New York Knicks. And KD dubbed him the unicorn of the league because of what he can do at his size, how he can space the floor. The problem is he's never on the floor. Now, we saw last year in flashes, he had a couple big, big time games against the Washington Wizards, dropped over 30 something points. So when he's healthy, he can be a factor. But that's a big what if. And my question is, with the Warriors giving him that 2-year deal, $20 million per year, that's cheaper than the contract he was on last year, the contract that he was on after they traded for him, a $30 million deal. But was there going to be a huge market in free agency for Kristaps Porzingis? Were the Warriors bidding against themselves last night?
3: I got to imagine somebody out there would be intrigued by him. By the way, the second year is a player option.
1: Yes, it
3: is. So he could duck out after one. But yeah, I don't know. What is the market out there for a Kristaps Porzingis? Good question. I mean, he's the talent. You got to be some GM, and you're like, if you had money to spend and you had a chance to sign him for $20 million, you might do it.
1: Also, real quick, can we talk about the fact that Kristaps Porzingis is going to stay on the Warriors longer than Jonathan Kuminga on the Atlanta Hawks?
3: Oh, my God. Buried the lead.
1: Yeah,
3: buried the lead.
1: How about that?
3: Now, I don't know what to make of that. Are they hoping to re-sign him at a lower number, or are they just like, yeah, no, we're good?
1: Decline the option on Jonathan Kuminga.
3: $24 million.
1: And that's after Jonathan Kuminga was the greatest Hawk of all time last year after that trade.
3: Dude, thank you, Warriors.
1: Yeah. Uh-huh. And I mean, I can't believe the Warriors let Jonathan Kuminga get away.
3: I'd like to do a deeper dive on that, actually, at some point. Somebody from Atlanta, did something happen behind the scenes? Is it strictly a financial thing where they're hoping to bring him back under a different number? Mm-hmm. Or are they like, no, man, we're good.
1: Yeah.
3: Take a walk.
1: Yeah.
3: And if that's the case, then, and the Warriors got Porzingis for nothing?
1: Yeah.
3: It's like what we hoped the Denver trade was going to be.
1: Or maybe Kuminga's buddies were stealing food out in Atlanta again.
3: Could be the problem.
1: Yeah, it could be his posse stealing food from the team room.
3: You are listening to KMBR AM and KMBR FM San Francisco, the sports leader at Cumulus Media Station. All right, what are those who follow the NBA for a living having to say about all this here? Let's check in with a little Bobby Marks, a cut B, Walt, about what makes the Porzingis contract making things a little harder, and it might involve now trades. Moses Moody's name has been brought up here. So, again, that's where we talked about the confusion of everything that can go on. We already talked an hour and a half ago about how if we get into the possibilities of things that can happen, it can get very twisted. But we just know this. They're trying to get it done. And if there is a road to get it done, Joe Lacob and Peter Guber want to get it done. Draymond Green spoke to that in his podcast today. You heard Brian Windhorst say they wanted to do it today. Now, Bobby Marks says signing Porzingis makes things a little more complicated.
18: Why it's complicated is where Golden State is with salary right now. With the Porzingis contract, they're at $177 million in salary. The first apron hard cap is $209 million. So that basically leaves them $32 million below that number. Remember, Draymond Green opted out of that $27 million number. You're expecting that it's probably going to come in somewhere between that $20 million range. If you sign LeBron James to a $15 million contract, you don't have room to fill out the rest of your roster here. So you will have to go out and make a trade and clear out some room here to do so. Now, the Davis part is also complicated, Nicole, and here's why. What do the Washington Wizards want, right? We forgot about the Wizards here. They're saying here, hey, we traded for Anthony Davis. We would like to extend him here, and they have a lot of leverage here. And if you're the Wizards and Golden State wants Anthony Davis, you would certainly want to take basically every draft asset they have, including all three of their first-round picks.
3: Okay, good stuff from Bobby Marks there about the apron. It makes it a little bit easier math there. $32 million, and you're going to allot at least 20 to 23 of that for LeBron, for Draymond. We're leaving you like 9 to $12 million, which isn't enough to get the $15 million for LeBron, which means you got to make another move. Does that involve Moses Moody? Do you want to trade Moses Moody? Probably, I guess, if it means you're going to get LeBron. Do you want to trade Jimmy Butler and picks for Anthony Davis? Do the Wizards want to do that and get an expiring contract? Do they actually believe that with Trae Young and Anthony Davis and now A.J. DeBanza that they got a chance to build something there in Washington? How about that? To build something there in Washington?
1: Yeah, which sounds like a crazy statement.
3: Do they even have a basketball team in Washington, D.C.?
1: Yeah.
3: It's so bad.
1: And like, that's my question with this Anthony Davis trade rumors, even though we talked to Danny Emmerman yesterday, and he said, from my sources within the building, the Warriors haven't even really reached out about Anthony Davis, which makes it seem to me like a leverage play, which Clutch Sports trying to maybe get some more money for Anthony Davis. And I would assume that the Washington Wizards would want to take everything the Warriors have, including Jimmy Butler, in multiple first-round draft picks. And I don't know if that's worth mortgaging the future, because then you'd be talking about a Warriors team 2, 3, 4 years down the road. Maybe Anthony Davis is still on the team. Possibly Steph Curry's retired, LeBron James gone, and you don't have any first-rounders. What do you do then?
3: So let's just get to the big picture here. Like, what's the best-case scenario here? The best-case scenario to me is you keep Jimmy and you get LeBron.
1: I would agree.
3: That's my best case scenario. So now you're going, bro, you're going Steph, Jimmy, LeBron, Kristaps, and Draymond. That's pretty good, man.
1: That's a hell of a 2K lineup. If you turn the injury sliders off, it's a hell of a lineup.
3: Oh, you can turn injury sliders off?
1: Yeah, you don't got to worry about injuries in 2K.
3: Oh, my God. And now that I know that, man, I'd love to install that button on the back of Kristaps Porzingis.
1: Oh,
3: man.
1: I wish.
3: So that's the best case scenario, keeping Jimmy and bringing LeBron on. And again, then we can just discuss, if we get to that point, we can discuss how crazy it is of a pipe dream that they can win a championship with that many old legs when Oklahoma City and San Antonio are out here. Dude, what was Devin, Dylan Harper's like 19?
1: Don't forget about Stephon Castle.
3: Stephon Castle's like 20.
1: Yeah, they're all young.
3: I mean, they're like, yo, Unc, what are we doing here? But that said, do they want to, you know, do they want to see LeBron and Steph crossing half court and Jimmy Butler, you know?
1: We don't want to see that psycho in the Bay.
3: Exactly. So, you know, the load management, all that. But that's the best case scenario. So how do you get there? Well, now the ball, to me, then that ball goes to LeBron James. What does he want to do with his life?
1: Mm-hmm.
3: Does he want to leave L.A., the gated climbs of Brentwood? Let me tell you, it's nice down there. I went to school down there in West L.A. You drive down Brentwood, Santa Monica Boulevard, all of a sudden it gets really nice, very leafy. There's a lot of gates. So does he want to leave that?
1: But it's also pretty nice up here in the Bay Area. Wendy did report yesterday that LeBron is focusing on happiness, not on money the season. Yes, he's focusing on happiness. And it seems like LeBron James has found his happy place on the golf course, Murph. So maybe all these beautiful courses up here in San Francisco can entice him to maybe get a couple tee times with Steph Curry if he's truly looking to find his happy place.
3: Here we go. Check into the Golden State Lumber and Showroom text line. 415 says, all these people bitching about the possibility of LeBron to be the first ones buying his jersey and jumping up and down when him and Steph are kicking ass.
1: Here's one of the things, because I am kind of bitching and complaining about this entire thing playing out if LeBron James does join the Warriors. Now, I agree with your boy Gibby. I think it's box office. I think it's huge. I think it would be the biggest story in the NBA. And because I work in media, I think it's great content for us, just being completely honest with you. But if I'm just a pure Warriors fan that does not work in media, I don't know how I feel about this because of the rivalry between the Warriors and LeBron James. But we also know that rivalry has kind of fizzled out a little bit since LeBron and Draymond are best friends and Steph and LeBron are playing golf together
3: these
1: days.
3: And then the Olympics, too, yes. And all that was so good. 530 says, I'm looking forward to telling my grandkids I got to see Steph Curry and LeBron James on the court the same time at the Chase Center. So that's a positive. That's a positive. Somebody wrote, they get here, 209 said, they got the whole Kuminga experience. Two really good games, nine bad games.
1: That's Kuminga.
3: And 916 says, Kuminga family behind the scenes must truly went to absolute town on those dinners.
19: Smoke a doobie, play a little
3: Kuminga. Oh, man. 510 says, excuse me, you want to keep all the old folks and you worry about playing a full season? Nobody's going to play a full season. 510 says, I hate LeBron. I don't want him here. Although I admit, I'm interested to see what would happen.
1: It's a hell of a storyline.
3: 831 says, count me in the not pumped camp. Oh, listen to this one. 559, I'm a Lakers fan. Please take him off my team.
1: Ooh, but are you truly a Laker fan or are you a LeBron fan? Because we know LeBron fans will follow him wherever he goes, from Cleveland to Miami, back to Cleveland to L.A., the LeBron stands will show up here at Chase Center.
3: How about 925 says, I guess if I can get over, quote, when you try me with a sorry receiver like Crabtree, that's what you're going to get. Then I can get over blocked by James.
1: Why you got to bring that up? Why you got to bring up those memories?
3: 925, my goodness. 831 says, if LeBron's looking for happiness, look no further than coming to San Francisco, the memory-making business. Huh. Let the good times
1: roll. Yeah, a lot of memories
3: here. 415 says, let's get the real question. Would Money Green give up number 23 to LeBron?
1: Yeah, what number would LeBron wear if he joined the Warriors?
3: 925 says, forget light years. We're talking golden years. That's pretty good. That's pretty good. 925 says, you guys talk beef and Richard Sherman joined the Niners. 408 says, tickets about to be $10,000 for nosebleeds if LeBron signs with the Doves. Of course, you'd have to get a day where they're both healthy and ready to play, right?
1: Yeah, that's the thing.
3: Yeah, so anyway, it's intriguing as hell. We made it our big hit. Listen, today's going to be a big day. We'll see what happens. Does LeBron go back to the Lakers? I mean, Danny Amron suggested it's all a leverage play by LeBron to get more money out of the Lakers. Which, stay in L.A. with his kids. Stay in L.A. with Luka. Stay in L.A. with Austin Reeves. Stay in L.A. with the movie-making business.
1: And we saw how pissed off Bay Area fans and Giants fans got when Aaron Judge used the Giants as leverage. How much more would this make you hate LeBron James if it turns out that he is simply just using Steph, Draymond, and the Warriors as leverage to get more money with the Lakers?
3: It's not the same as Aaron Judge coming to the hotel, though, yeah, doing that whole planted camera.
1: Talking about how much he loves Crook and Kite.
3: Oh,
1: yeah.
3: Don't bring that up.
1: Uh-huh.
3: 209 says, quote, I'm so mad about LeBron coming to my team. Dash, Warriors fans are spoiled AF, signed Sacramento King fan.
1: Oh, dude, the sadness of the Sacramento Kings, man.
3: I'm so mad about LeBron coming to my team.
20: Bite the bean.
3: There you go, man. Good stuff, guys. Well, fun big hit. We'll make it quick because we got Ron Krejcik on the other side. He'll give us the journalist perspective of what's going on behind the scenes with Lacob and Goober and Dunleavy and the possibility of this really happening. He knows Steph pretty darn well. He's covered him a lot through the golf world. In fact, Edgewood is coming up here, right? Edgewood in just a couple weeks.
1: Ooh.
3: See, Austin Scott's going to be up there, by the way.
1: Is he really?
3: Austin Scott from our digital is going to be up there. How does that happen? We used to go every freaking year, and then all of a sudden, Austin Scott's going. Yeah. He's kind of lurking in the background. All of a sudden, yeah, I'm going to Edgewood.
1: Yeah.
3: Let me tell you what, that's a great event. That's a fantastic, it's glorious. The sunshine, the lake. Oh, my, it's incredible.
1: Yeah.
3: Now Austin Scott's going.
1: Yeah, I was
3: going
1: to riff. We might be at a casino instead.
3: See you there, buddy.
1: Yeah, I'll see you there.
3: See you in about 2.5 hours. Got to promote that Niner training camp. That's an inside story we'll tell you guys about later.
1: Right around the corner.
3: Okay. Ron Krejcik next on the Sports Leader.
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3: All right, nuttiness here as NBA free agency officially gets underway at 3 o'clock today. The man covering it for the San Francisco Chronicles, our good friend for years and years, Ron Krejcik. He knows what's up, knows what makes Steph tick, too, if it's not just a golf tee time. That's what makes Steph tick. But let's talk about it with Ron Krejcik on the UMA guest line. Ron, great to catch up with you, buddy. How are you, man?
9: Hey, Ron.
10: Good. What's happening, guys?
3: Dude, LeBron to the Warriors is happening. Maybe, maybe not. So it's kind of funny now at this point, if he goes back to the Lakers, it'll be almost a disappointment for Warriors fans. But given what you know of Joe Lacob, Peter Guber, Steph Curry, Mike Dunleavy, Ron, how much credence are you putting into this possibility?
10: Good question. There's no question they're going to take the big swing, right? I mean, that's what Lacob's always done. I mean, who thought Kevin Durant was coming to the Warriors, right? That was preposterous before it happened. So I definitely think they're going to try, but there's a big difference between trying and actually happening. I mean, I think the Anthony Davis thing is a pipe dream. There's a lot of stuff that would have to happen for that to come true. But LeBron seems like a more realistic swing if the Lakers don't work out for him. It's hard to know what the chances are of him going back to the Lakers. It certainly sounds like he wants to play another season. So no shortage of stuff to talk about, huh?
9: No, not at all, Ron. And let's start with Kristaps Porzingis signing a two-year deal yesterday, $40 million with a player opting for the second year. How do you think that move affects the pursuit of LeBron James for the Warriors?
10: Yeah, it's kind of odd, right? I mean, it doesn't make sense. Not so much the LeBron part, but the Anthony Davis part doesn't make sense if Porzingis is there. And the finances are, you know, dizzying to figure out how that would work. But Porzingis makes sense. The Warriors have struggled at center. They really want someone who can stretch the court and give Steph space. And, you know, Porzingis seemed to do that. Obviously, the challenge is, can he stay healthy? And $20 million in some ways seems like a risk. But in other ways, you know, he made 30 last year. So they kind of got him on a discount in some ways. It shows the injury questions about Porzingis. So the two things kind of didn't jive, you know, the LeBron rumors and the AD rumors with bringing Porzingis back. But I get why they did it. I mean, they've been trying to solve the center situation, and you know, if they can keep Porzingis healthy, it kind of makes sense for this roster.
3: Talking to Ron Krejcik, the San Francisco Chronicle covers the Warriors. Now, you've gotten to know Steph pretty well through the years, especially golf and all that. Just give me your like personality sketch of how you see Steph analyzing the whole LeBron thing. Like, what's your best guess of knowing what makes this guy tick, how he truly feels in his heart and soul about the possibility of adding LeBron as a teammate?
10: I think Steph has deep respect for LeBron. Just from covering them in the Olympics and watching them interact, you know, and we all saw, I mean, it's been written about, but it's still pretty amazing how Steph, at the height of his powers, the peak of his powers, MVP and all, kind of stepped aside and let Kevin Durant be Kevin Durant. You know, not many superstars, like maybe none, would have made that work the way Steph did. I mean, that worked in that locker room because the best player is a very gracious, selfless person. And it would have to be that way, obviously, if LeBron came, because LeBron's a big personality and LeBron's, you know, got more ego, I think, than Steph does. So I think Steph's makeup is unique, and it allowed the Kevin Durant thing to work. And for 1 year, it would, you know, be a very interesting, sociological study, I guess, for LeBron to be here.
9: Ron, we know that both Draymond Green and LeBron James are represented by Rich Paul of the Clutch Sports Group, and we've seen their relationship change a lot over the last decade. Now, we got the news the other day, just yesterday, that Draymond Green would be declining his player option. So how much of that do you factor in the LeBron James-Draymond relationship, and do you think Draymond declines that player option for anybody else besides LeBron James?
10: Well, you got to think the Warriors promised Draymond, you know, to make up, that they would take care of him financially, right? Whether it's $27 million that he declined, or maybe it's $35 million over 2 years, who knows? But he doesn't decline that much money without some assurances and without that connection to LeBron, right? I mean, I don't think there's any promises LeBron's going to come, but it seems pretty clear from the outside that the Warriors are going to try, and that they probably told Draymond, this is what we're going to try to do, and, you know, that they'll make him whole afterward. I mean, how does, you know, Draymond's smart. He's really smart. He's not turning down $27 million when he can't get that much money anywhere else. So the only way he turns that down is if he knows they're making some, you know, dramatic efforts to get better, and that they're also going to, you know, take care of him financially. So, and he kind of said that. He was cryptic on his podcast last night, but he said that the reason basically he declined the option was to give the Warriors a chance to get to improve the team. So,
3: yeah, we were saying, you know, then there's reality, like, hey, man, I got to get mine at some point in time.
10: Right.
3: Money makes the world go round, baby. Ron
10: Krejcik, sure.
3: Ron Krejcik is the voice you hear. San Francisco Chronicle covers the Warriors, among other things. And he's gotten to know Steph pretty well through golf, talking about Steph's graciousness and selflessness and all that. That leads to another player in this drama we really haven't mentioned. That's Steve Kerr. He was the Olympic coach, so he's coached them both, you know. You know, his whole drama played out, you know, what, a month or 6 weeks ago, and you've known Kerr pretty well, too. Do you imagine Kerr is like Curry, like, hey, man, I'm a wide-open, open-hearted West Coast guy. Bring on LeBron. I've coached him before. I mean, do you see Kerr as all go, or would there be any potential for conflict with Kerr?
10: I don't know if there'd be potential. I mean, sure, potential for conflict. I don't think, though. I think he'd be open to it, but my suspicion is he'd be a little more wary than Steph of the potential pitfalls. But he also knows what kind of player LeBron. I mean, LeBron is a great player, and he's not just a great player and going to get his own points. You know, he's a good passer, obviously, a great passer. You know, he does other things. I mean, the question is all this worth it at 40, what? He's going to be 42 in December, you know, and is he really want to do this for, I don't know. But I think Kerr also came away from the Olympics. I mean, he said it publicly with fresh respect for LeBron and seeing how serious he was about those Olympics, how he prepared. I mean, there's a reason LeBron and Steph have been as successful as they have been. I mean, they work really hard at it. It's a combination of incredible talent and incredible work. So I think Steve would make it work. I think he probably has some reservations, but you know, it's the Warriors' way to take these big swings. So we'll see if they connect.
9: Ron, the last piece of the puzzle we have to ask you about is Jimmy Butler, because his name has popped up a bunch in potential Anthony Davis trade rumors, but the Warriors have also said that they're not interested in trading Jimmy Butler. But my question is, with him being on an expiring contract and him recovering from that ACL injury, is that the right strategy to take with Jimmy Butler?
10: Yeah, good question. I just can't see, maybe I'm being naive here, I just can't see why the Wizards would do that. You know, why someone else would take a $56 million contract when the guy's not going to play. I mean, it's one thing when it was D'Anthony Melton and it was $3 million, you know, an expiring contract, and he had torn his ACL, much like Jimmy. I think the Warriors are likely, I think the AD thing's not going to happen. I'd be shocked. I mean, it just seems like there's a lot of moving parts. You gotta get the Wizards to agree to it. You gotta probably sign Davis to a max extension, which seems risky. You gotta kind of burn your relationship with Butler. I don't know. I'm skeptical. But I also see the logic in that Steph Curry's 38, going to be 39 next March. You don't want to squander any more Steph seasons, right? You don't know how many more you got left. And for this coming season, Jimmy's out probably till February, right? I think he had the surgery February 9th, if I'm not mistaken. You know, and in Melton's case, it took a full year, like exactly a full year from the surgery to come back. And Jimmy's older. I mean, he's one of the oldest players to try to come back from an ACL. So most of this season is going to be without Jimmy. And that obviously makes it way more challenging for the Warriors to become relevant as contenders.
3: Last one for me, Ron, is an ex-Warrior, Jonathan Kuminga, had his option declined by the Atlanta Hawks. Yep. Now, I don't know. Is there a possibility they re-sign him, I don't know, to a lower deal, longer? I don't know. Or Mark Spears has reported that the Sacramento Kings are interested. And, you know, you covered Kuminga, and everybody always said, right, oh, he's a good kid. And he just, Kerr didn't fit his system. He didn't fit Kerr's system. I don't know. What was your reaction to the Hawks declining Kuminga? And is it your gut that he would re-sign there, and or the Kings, or is he a wayward soul? What's going on?
10: Is it rude to say I laughed when I heard that?
3: We all kind of.
1: Kind of
3: an ironic chuckle, I guess, right?
10: Yes, exactly. Well put, Murph. You should be a writer, man. That's good. I mean, my joke in the press room last night, you know, we were at Chase for the Summer League stuff, was what's the over-under on how much Kuminga gets? You know, because he's not getting anywhere near $24 million, which is what the team option they declined. I mean, he's obviously extraordinarily talented, and I think he is a nice kid. He's a kid. He's young. And, you know, he came here with very little high-level basketball experience, so it's not a surprise it took a while, and it's probably going to take longer for him to become a complete NBA player. I don't know, $8 million, $10 million, who's going to take a flyer on him? It won't be the Warriors.
3: Pretty sure I was going to say the Warriors, maybe? I don't know.
10: I don't think so. I think that might be an amendment in Mr. Kerr's contract. I mean, he kind of fit the Hawks in some ways, right? They're young and athletic, and they got a ton of wings who, you know, maybe they just didn't want that. To your point, Murph, I would think from afar it kind of makes sense to try to get him for the Hawks to get him at a lower salary. I mean, the Hawks are kind of an intriguing team now, aren't they? They've gotten a bunch of interesting players and young players and really good players. So I don't know. Kuminga always struck me, and again, I don't, any of this is too blunt, but he struck me as a 20-point game, you know, 20 points per game on a bad team.
3: Yeah, one of those guys, like a Wizards, like a, yeah. By the way, the Hawks,
10: well, or a King.
3: Well, there you go. You talk about the Hawks intriguing. Are they the only team, Marcus, that had a lead on the Knicks in the postseason?
9: Yeah, they were up 2-1.
3: Two games to one. Yeah,
9: series, yeah. And now,
10: that's
9: Ron.
10: That's it. That's a great stat. That's interesting.
9: Yeah, how about that?
3: Kuminga's Hawks.
9: Also, yes. What else is interesting to me about this whole Jonathan Kuminga situation? The Warriors just drafted a player that's older than Jonathan
3: Kuminga. Well, it's funny. I was going to drop this on you guys at the end of the thing, but I'm jumping in on Marcus. Did you see the birthdays?
10: Yaxel
3: Lindenberg, September 30, 2002. John Kuminga, October 6, 2002. They're 6 days apart.
9: 6 days apart. Well, Ron, you mentioned Summer League last night. What were your first takeaways of getting to talk to Yaxel, seeing him in person, and your overall thoughts on the Warriors spending that draft pick on him?
10: Oh, man, he's a big personality and a great quote. I mean, selfishly, that's my first thought, is he's a great quote. So we'll see how long that lasts before he says something to get them in trouble.
3: Right.
10: But he's everybody's talking about, you know, the other players who came in last night talked about how impressive he was in practice, how much bigger he is than they realized. I mean, it seems like a good fit. You know, it's kind of what the Warriors needed. They

0: Good. I've seen him hit a golf ball. I'm like, okay, he's good.
1: Yeah, but was he quarterback in the UCLA Bruin newspaper team?
0: Dude,
1: in college?
0: You know what? You know what?
2: Uh-huh. See, I got love for my guy.
0: The Daily Bruin QB, buddy.
2: Uh-huh. Tell him.
0: 12-6 win in the Blood Bowl.
2: Did he ever hit a curveball up the middle off 10
0: what
2: minutes
0: do you
2: ago?
0: Need to
2: huh?
0: know? Two
2: what
0: things.
2: Does he need to know?
0: Well, you know what, buddy?
2: Yeah, see, this is what I'm here for.
0: Thank you, buddy. Well, how do you explain my round at Waterville where I shot like 150?
1: I cannot explain.
0: All right. I'm going to try to play better today. I'm playing today with Marky Mark. We'll see if we can play better. Thanks for sticking up for me. The 12-6 win over the Daily Trojan in the Blood Bowl. It will live forever,
1: the Blood
0: buddy.
1: Bowl, Walter. The Blood Bowl.
0: Oh, dude. The Blood Bowl. They can't ever take it away, man. They can't ever take it away. All right, guys. cooler content, Andy Baggerly, all coming up on the Sports Leader.
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0: baseball team, which can't beat Arizona. 0-7
1: Ooh.
0: Against the Diamondbacks. Somebody wrote in and said, hey, man, don't feel bad. The expansion 1993 Rockies went 0-13 against the Atlanta Braves. Now, Giants historians know this is an extraordinarily painful stat because the Giants finished out of the NL West title by one game that year. And all we need was one freaking win by the Rockies over the Braves all the way up into game 162 when the Braves finished off their 13th straight win over the Rockies. And I was like, yeah, that was an expansion team against a dynasty team. Why are the Giants losing seven straight to the Diamondbacks?
1: Good question.
0: No pride. Where's the competitive pride? You got to draw a line in the sand and kick somebody's ass, man. It's like Pat Riley used to say that. He said, my dad told me there comes a time in life you got to draw a line on the ground and stand your ground and kick somebody's ass.
1: Yeah, that would be nice. But instead, the Giants are not an expansion team. They're dealing with an expansion bullpen that can't get anybody out right now.
0: What about a base runner who doesn't know the count?
1: Yeah, I mean, that's a problem, too.
0: Kipe said he'd no excuse.
1: What about a pitcher who doesn't know his pitch count? Yeah, that's a problem also.
0: Let's get back to the cooler of content.
1: Yeah, let's jump in the cooler.
0: Jackson Flora could solve everything. He's a kid out of Pleasanton High School. I mean, pardon me, Foothill High School in Pleasanton, who went to UC Santa Barbara, good baseball program down there. And he is a potential top five pick in the MLB draft, which is July 11.
1: Right around the corner.
0: You and I are in agreement.
1: Yeah.
0: We both want him.
1: I want him.
0: And all the Giants are linked to are these high school shortstops, Grady Emerson out of Texas and Jacob Lombard out of, I think, Mississippi. Dude, they got enough shortstops, don't they?
1: Dude, their top four prospects in the system are all middle infielders.
0: How many pitchers?
1: not a lot. Like, they got a few at the AAA level, but not much deeper than that.
0: So do we have video on this, Walt? Yes? Okay, so he was on Dallas Braden's pod.
1: Hey, what's up, Dallas?
0: Dallas Braden, Mr. Perfecto on Mother's Day. And Jackson Flora with Dallas Braden about growing up in the East Bay as a Giants fan. Let's go. Let's dig in here.
2: So, dude, growing up in Pleasanton, who was your squad? Which side of the Bay?
3: I was a Giants fan growing up. My dad was a Giants fan. Took me to the Giants games all the time. We watched them win 3 World Series, I think it was.
4: There you go. Cook.
3: Yeah, I got to make fun of all my buddies that were A's fans during that time.
4: Wow. This is awesome.
3: Wow. The stadium was super cool.
2: You ever make it to the Coliseum?
3: Oh, yeah, once or twice. For a monster truck jam. Yeah, that was pretty cool. I would go there too for the Warriors games right next door.
4: Oh, was that like a setup? Was that like an alley-oop?
2: Trust me, I would not have even asked the question if I knew that these were any of the answers.
3: No, I'm joking. I'm joking. I root for the A's too.
2: My goodness.
0: Kid's got a little flavor.
1: Yes, he does.
0: Good-looking kid, got a little sense of humor, riffing, poised.
1: I mean, I was already all in on Flora. Now I want him even more.
0: I agree. I totally agree. Yeah. The last 30 seconds changed my stock. My stock is even freaking, the arrow goes up.
1: He's the best pitcher available in the draft. He's a Giants fan. He's from the Bay Area. It all adds up to me.
0: They need pitching.
1: Make the blank and pick.
0: It's like you guys wanted to trade Logan Webb.
1: Oh, who? Walter?
0: Walt wants to trade Walter Logan Webb.
1: Walter and JD. JD was big on that a couple weeks ago, too, when you were out.
0: Stop.
1: I'm not here for that.
0: Stop.
1: I'm not here for it.
0: So anyway, with the fourth pick in the Major League Baseball draft, the Giants, San Francisco Giants select Jackson Flora, pitcher, UC Santa Barbara. Don't overthink it.
2: Wait, well, I'm you ever sorry. Make it to the Coliseum?
3: Oh, yeah, once or twice. For a monster truck jam.
1: Great timing, too, by Flora.
0: Pausing the timing?
1: Yeah. A lot better than the sound bites we had from Tyler Mallee this morning.
0: Oh, dude. You know what that timing's reminiscent of, Walt? Is a comedian talking about the pants. Are the pants ready?
1: Oh.
0: We say no. Could you come back Thursday? See, it's all about timing.
1: It is.
0: It's all about timing.
1: Timing is everything in
0: life.
1: Look
0: at me swerving off the road to make Walt find that and play it. About my pants that were stuck in the dryer and still stuck in the dryer in Annapolis, Maryland.
1: They still haven't found a way
0: outside of
1: the dryer.
0: Well, I don't know. This woman says she's going to mail the pants.
1: Yeah, that's when that cycle becomes complete.
0: When's the last time? I wonder if you could have figured it out. You're a smart guy. You could have figured it out.
1: Yeah, I would have found a way.
0: Candace is so smart, she couldn't figure it out.
1: I'm shocked.
0: And we went on ChatGPT, dude.
1: I would have found like a crowbar or something.
0: Well, see, we wouldn't want to damage the...
1: Yeah, but then, then you're getting charged at the Airbnb.
0: Yeah. And it was a great Airbnb. We want to stay there again sometime. Steps away from McGarvey's great pub. Here's timing, like Jackson Flora level timing here.
5: And they say, are the pants ready? We say no. Could you come back Thursday?
0: So it's all timing. It's all about timing. There it is.
1: Come back Thursday.
2: You ever make it to the Coliseum?
3: Oh, yeah, once or twice. for a monster truck jam.
0: There it is. Perfect. Same thing. Mm-hmm. Same thing.
1: Let it breathe.
0: All right. Marcus, Max Crosby, what a season he had. What an off season he had.
1: Yeah, the Baltimore, the forever Baltimore
0: he
1: was Ravens.
0: He flew into BWI like I do now, and except for I stayed. He left.
1: Yeah, after that awkward kind of facility tour he had with the Ravens.
0: So now, what event was he at here, and he was recruited? Some kid tried to get him to go to the Niners.
1: Yeah, not sure if this was like a live Rush podcast or just an event that he was out signing for, but we have a young 49er fans that has been asking the question that all 49er fans have asking. This is another story that popped up when you were on vacation, that the Eagles and the 49ers were hot on the case to trade for Max Crosby.
0: Is this, do we have a video here? Yeah? Yeah, yeah? Okay, check it out.
6: What's up?
7: Hey.
6: Are you busy? There you go.
7: Bro, I literally made a post about you, like, a couple weeks ago, so I gotta ask for the faithful.
6: What's up?
7: Please join the 49ers.
6: I can't. Hey, I appreciate you doing your homework, bro. You never know. You're the best, though.
0: Ooh, you never know.
1: I can't. You never know. Leaving the door open.
0: Well, that cute little girl.
1: Yeah, and I love the fact
0: What's she doing posts, though? She's like 8 years old. Why is she posting?
1: Because everybody's on social media. Oh, and I immediately thought about...
7: So, I gotta ask for the faithful. Please join the 49ers.
1: Will you please? I thought about you and your kids immediately because she said, bro, I literally made a post because, you know, these kids are saying bro before every sentence these days.
0: No, bro, that's what they call mom.
1: Yeah, they'll drop a bro on mom.
0: No, so Candace got a very funny...
7: Bro.
0: It's a coffee mug. It's like a Yeti coffee mug. And it goes, mama, and then it says, mommy, and then it says, mom, and then it says, bruh.
1: Stop.
7: Bruh.
1: Stop it. No, it doesn't.
0: Because that's the evolution of...
7: Bruh.
0: It goes, mama, mommy, mom, bruh.
1: Bruh.
0: Yeah, yeah, yeah.
1: B-R-U-H,
0: bruh. She likes
1: bruh.
0: The mug. Yeah. She got it from other stuff.
1: What's up, bruh?
0: So,
1: hey, bruh, make me some pancakes.
0: Her pancakes are unbelievably good, by the way. She's a hell of a pancake maker. Here we go. Paraguay. They beat Germany.
1: They beat the Germans.
0: Germany had never lost a penalty shootout in the World Cup.
1: Wow.
0: Ever. Until we saw the choke in the guy, poor guy, airmailed that thing to Providence, said Holler.
1: Oh, man.
0: So Paraguay fans, they lost the video feed during the penalty kick and came back to absolute chaos?
1: This is unreal.
0: Okay, here's the video here. If you watch it on YouTube, Twitch, and Twitter, check it out. Oh, my God, dude. Oh, my God. Oh, my God. Oh, my God. They lost the video. They lost the video. Now it's back. Yeah. They saw they scored.
1: Talk about a bad time to not pay your cable bill.
0: I mean, listen, is Xfinity a sponsor these days? I'm not sure. Tommy used to do it all the time.
1: Yeah, I haven't heard it in a
0: anyway,
1: while.
0: Anyway, I'm having a buffering problem with my Xfinity. Are you guys having a buffering problem with your Xfinity? You are, Walt. You are? Yeah? Yeah?
8: Yeah, for sure. I mean, you saw the TVs yesterday. We weren't able to
0: watch I'm talking about at home and your home one. Do you have that?
1: TVs were down yesterday, and I believe
0: it's freezing at brutal times. I can't imagine being a Paraguay fan in the penalty kicking it. Bro, that's unacceptable. I'm talking about... Victor Barracuda not knowing the count is unacceptable. My cable buffering during my country's World Cup penalty shootout is intergalactically unacceptable.
1: And for people not watching the video, this was the final penalty kick that won the entire match.
0: I'm going to need free cable for life, dude. Adam Silver, for life.
1: 100%.
0: After if you're buffering.
8: And it cut out completely.
0: Yeah, it
8: wasn't buffering. Like, you weren't, like, anticipating. It was complete darkness.
1: At first, it just has the message across the screen, but the message is blocking the actual action. And as soon as he kicks the ball, it just goes pitch black.
0: I mean, thank God they had a happy ending, but still, that's, you want to talk about just absolute madness. I mean, listen, we're paying you for a service. Give me the freaking penalty kick.
1: I mean, the bar at that point needs to give out like free shots, free beer, something. You got to reward the patrons.
0: And they come back and they see Paraguay celebrating. So, I mean, all's well that ends well, I guess. Yeah. But man, oh man, I'd lose my mind. All right, good one. Good cooler of content. Let's go to Andy Baggerly and dive in on this, what he called amateur hour with the Giants next on the Sports Leader.
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11: Everyone poops.
10: It's not just the name of a classic potty training book. It's a universal truth. Even though everyone does it, almost no one wants to talk about it. Dr. Tricia Pasricha wants to change that. She's the author of a new book. It's called You've Been Pooping All Wrong. And she says there are three critical P's of pooping. The first is propulsion. Both the voluntary push you exert and the involuntary contractions that happen naturally within your body. Top line, when you feel the need to go, don't hold it. The second P is pliability, which refers to stool softness. The keys to this one are making sure you're drinking enough water and eating enough fiber. And the last P is for pelvic floor. If you can get your knees up above your waist while you're on the toilet, like on a stool or a garbage can or a stack of books even, that can make all the difference. I'm Dr. Sanjay Gupta, helping you live a better life.
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0: All righty, let's talk about this, well, mysterious baseball team. Is that the right word? Mysterious? Is dreary another right word? Well, Andy Bagley had strong words in his advertising the trade deadline, calling amateur hour. It's hard, tough to argue. 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Down in Arizona, where the Giants lost their seventh consecutive game out of seven tries to the Arizona Diamondbacks. Andy Baggerly from The Athletic on the UMA guest line. Good morning, Andrew. How are you?
1: Hey, what's up, Bags?
22: Doing well. How are you guys?
0: Well, I mean, we're using this LeBron James story to distract ourselves from the dreariness of the Giants Diamondbacks futility. Before we get into some other stuff, let's start there. I mean, there's matchups and then there's matchups. How do the Diamondbacks, who are 10 games under when they're not playing the Rockies or the Giants, own the Giants so comprehensively?
22: Yeah, I mean, you know, it's almost been a little bit of everything. You know, there's been a game where they've scored four runs in the ninth and walked them off. They've boat raced them by 10 runs. You know, I asked Tony Vitello that question last night. I said, do you kind of see any common thread in these seven games? Which is a tough question to ask a manager right after they've lost a game, right? Can you pull back the lens for me? And he really had an answer very quickly, and I thought it was the answer I was thinking of too. It's that they've basically lost the walks battle. I mean, in every game, they have not outwalked the Diamondbacks. And when you look at the big innings that Arizona has put up, and including last night when they, you know, got the three-run double, the innings are fueled by walks, and then they get the one big hit. You know, the Giants have made a lot of hard contact. They had a lot of good bats yesterday. But they just weren't up in enough situations where they could really do damage. And if they had drawn some more walks, you know, then you do that. And you don't just wave a magic wand and be like, okay, we're going to draw more walks today. But, you know, when you play out half a season and you've drawn the fewest in the league and your pitchers have issued the second most in the league, in the National League, that is, you know, that's a problem. That's kind of a systemic issue, and it's been a consistent issue with this team, and it certainly has been in these games against the Diamondbacks, and that is one hell of a way to backslide. I mean, Bob Melvin probably would be the manager of this team right now if they didn't go, 7-19 against the Dodgers and Padres last year. So, you know, to now go back and be 0-7 against the Diamondbacks is definitely not what they were looking to do.
1: Bags, we saw walks last night. We saw bad base running by Victor Barracuda. We saw some miscommunication about Tyler Mahle not knowing whether or not he was on a pitch count. It was also about a week or so ago where we saw the Rafael Devers incident over at first base, him giving the finger wag to Tony Vitello when he tried to put in a pinch runner for him. So how badly does this all reflect on Tony Vitello and his coaching staff?
22: Well, you know, the fact that Tyler Mahle didn't know he was on a pitch count certainly doesn't reflect well on anybody. It doesn't reflect well on him either, because he should have known better, and he said that. You know, he said, hey, look, I should have realized I threw 70 pitches in my first start back from missing a month on the injured list, and, you know, it should have occurred to me. And he also said he didn't even know where his pitch count was in that fifth inning. So, you know, definitely those are some spacey-headed moments that you wonder, you know, why he wasn't more focused on the task at hand there. And you do allow for the possibility that maybe that was even communicated to him and he just didn't register with him. But that's a hard thing to miss if you're a pitcher, is to be told in a pregame meeting, look, you're on an 85-pitch limit. And it was a hard 85-pitch limit, too. I mean, the second that he hit there, the plan was to go to Sam Henches and get him out of the game, and that's exactly what they did. So, you know, it's not very reflective of really good, clear communication, and that's been an issue in a lot of respects. It was an issue with the Pride Day caps, you know, not letting players know exactly what their rights or responsibilities were, you know, that day. And Rob Manfred said as much. So, Yeah, it's been an ongoing issue. That's one thing that you could really count on in the Gabe Kapler administration is they communicated a ton, probably exhaustively so, but it means that stuff like this didn't get missed. So, yeah, there's a lot that they're going to have to go through and be better at because there's just been a lot of loose threads around this team the first half of this season.
0: Is there ever been, you know, I don't know how much you guys have really gotten to have time with Tony where you guys can just shoot the breeze, notebooks down, and I don't know, you wouldn't want to betray any off-the-record conversations, but has there been any, have you sensed any acknowledgement on his part? Like, damn, I've been biffing this and I've been biffing that and my team's not as tight as I wish it was and, you know, this is all moving pretty fast, blah, blah. I mean, is there any acknowledgement at the speed and everything? Like, I got to get better at blank?
22: You know, early on, it was kind of funny. Even if you go back down to the winter meetings, he would joke and say, I have no idea what I'm doing here, you know, and there was kind of a very refreshing honesty about it. How he kind of realized that he was totally a fish out of water. I think maybe once the season started, I don't know if maybe you realize that's not a good look. You're the manager, you're supposed to be the person in command and control. You know, I can only speak personally. I don't have a whole lot of off the record interactions with him. And people ask me all the time what he's like. You know, and I don't know, it's hard to make a characterization of somebody when you know them on just one professional level. Obviously we don't see what goes on in the clubhouse, et cetera. I would say with us in the media anyway, he's obviously very cooperative. He's out there for all of his sessions. He's on time. He answers all of our questions. Sometimes obviously in his own special roundabout way, but he does answer everything. I wouldn't say that he's personable, and he doesn't owe that to us, right? He doesn't owe it to us to be chummy or chatty, but there is very little sort of personable interaction, you know, which means, yeah, there really hasn't been much of that relationship forming where, you know, he can say after the cameras are off, you know, gosh, I really wish we'd done this differently or whatever. And it's hard to form those relationships right away, right? Especially when you're coming from an entirely different walk of or segment of baseball. So, and he's, I'm sure, figuring out who he can trust and who he can't trust and all that other stuff. So, no, I guess that would be the long way to answer your question. I haven't gotten a whole lot of that from him.
0: Yeah, it's kind of, I kind of am sort of baffled by his, like they call it, like somebody called it like the Tennessee porch persona versus the fact that he doesn't really chop it up with you guys. But anyway, something to discuss. 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
1: Bags, it's been a couple of weeks since we've had you on the show, and it was about 2 weeks ago where multiple reports came out that the Giants would listen to offers on Matt Chapman, Willie Adames, and Rafael Devers. But my question is, with the size of those contracts and the no trade clauses that they have, do you see the Giants being able to move on from any of these contracts?
22: I mean, I don't expect that they will. It's going to take some heavy lifting. It's going to take some creativity. It's going to take some willing trade partners. And I think that, you know, the Giants are not in a very leveraged position, obviously, when it comes to moving those contracts. And I think if they, you know, want to do that, I think if another team would basically have the ball in their court to make demands on how much of the freight gets paid. You know, I mentioned this before. I forget if I've mentioned it with you guys, but I couldn't blame Buster Posey if he thinks back to 2021 and how bad those teams were before the pandemic. And the same kind of core players, you know, you're talking Evan Longoria, Buster Posey, Brandon Bell, Brandon Crawford, those guys all had a big dead cat bounce year in 2021. And there was a lot that went right on the margins of that roster, a lot that went right. You know, a lot of good, you know, investments and shrewd moves, the Kevin Gausmans of the world, that helped that team be as good as it was. But I mean, the fuel in that engine was that core that looked like it was just ready to be torn apart a couple of years earlier. So, you know, you don't want to just make a summary judgment on what essentially was like a 5-year plan after 80 games. And especially when it's going to cause you to, you know, pay most of the salaries or even attach prospects to get teams to pay some of the salaries. So, you know, that's why I don't think at the end of the day any of those guys are going to be moved. It would just take too much of a perfect storm. But then again, I would imagine that the Red Sox probably thought there's no chance they could move Devers, who was still a more productive, coming off a more productive season than what he's doing in the first half this year. But that happened, and that shocked everyone. So, never really discount the possibility of anything like that happening, but I think the much more likely trade deadline for the Giants is that they move their impending free agents. And we're still a ways away from those talks really heating up.
0: There's so many different things we can ask you about, Andy. I'm going to throw a dart at the catcher position. You know, they traded Pat Bailey, obviously. I just looked. Bailey actually hitting 239 in the month of June. Still no pop. His OPS is 590, but the Giants would probably take 239 in the month of June. Anyway, point is that, listen, we all like Dan Susak as a prospect, but you can see he's a raw defensive catcher. Eric Haas is more of a bat than a glove. They just brought up Drew Kavanaugh. I mean, I don't know, right now, from your perspective, Buster Posey theoretically knows the catcher position. He knew what he was doing when he traded Patrick Bailey, but it's pretty glaring to the naked eye how bad they are behind the dish. What's your read on that situation, that depth chart, and like, do they have the catcher of the future on the roster right now, or is that something, I don't know, they even address in the draft or in a trade market, or what's your read of the fallout of the Bailey trade?
22: Well, this team has really, if there's a couple things that, there are definitely some themes that you question why they did what they did. You know, why did they hire the manager they did? Why did they, make the Devers trade? Now you've got Jung Hooley playing center field where, he kind of showed you he was not a league average center fielder last year, but he's out there because they want to have Ramos and Schmidt in the outfield. Now Schmidt has to play shortstop for now. We'll see how long that lasts. But anyway, my point is they've made concessions kind of again and again to their defense to try to get more offense. And that's just not the way that successful Giants teams have been built in the past. I mean, it's been pitching and defense. And we all know that you can second guess and everybody first guessed that he didn't make enough investments on the pitching side, whether it was the back end of the rotation or the bullpen this offseason. And that certainly has been borne out to be a problem. Like you said, they subtracted a 2-time Gold Glove catcher when, his bat just became something they decided they couldn't tolerate anymore. And maybe there's some other things behind the scenes. Maybe when we go to Cleveland, we'll get some truth serum and Patrick Bailey can reveal some other things to us about that. But, I think principally it was, this is a guy who thought that he could rest on the laurels of his framing metrics and wasn't improving in enough other areas, that to the Giants' liking. So, but yeah, you're right. Now Daniel Susak is dealing with a bad back, and I do think that the back, has been something that's bothered him most of the year on and off, and that probably has contributed to maybe any times he hasn't looked that great defensively, because I think this guy does have the potential to be a good defender. I think your read on Haas is correct. He's a backup who's bat first, and we'll see about Kavanaugh. He's a nice story. Certainly you have light expectations for someone who was, couldn't even get the starting job for a year at Class A San Jose, but he's kept at it. Good for him. Stuck his nose in there and he's really done a good job, on both sides of the wall. Talking to his college coach at Florida Southern, Lance Niekro, they knew he was a premium defender from the moment he first walked into their program. So, so we'll see, but yeah, it's a lot of choices that you'd have to say are curious because, they keep making concessions to the defense to try to add offense. And you're trying to add offense to a team that still has drawn the fewest walks in the National League. And it's just really, really hard to be a consistent offensive team, when you're just so reliant on batted ball.
1: Last night we saw Casey Schmidt play shortstop with Willie Adames dealing with that lower back injury. It also sounds like Christian Coss is out in Arizona with the team as a backup plan. Do you expect there to be an IL stint for Willie Adames?
22: Well, they're going to wait and see. They're going to give it a day to see how he felt. The MRI was reassuring because there was nothing obvious that needed to be calmed down in terms of discs and stuff like that. I'm not going to play, Google doctor, other than to say that there was no major structural damage found. That's sort of my stock answer when an MRI comes back positive. So that's good. They give it a day with some treatments, rest, and see if he's good to go today. But yeah, this is not a situation that they can afford for him to be day-to-day or maybe available, not available off the bench. I mean, Jonah Cox was their emergency shortstop yesterday, and he's an outfielder. So, you know, it's a good thing nothing happened to Casey Schmidt in yesterday's game, because it seems like the ball finds you in those situations. So it's not something they can really linger on for a week. I mean, if Adamas can't play today, I do think they're going to have to give him a 10-day timeout. But they're all trying like heck to figure out a way to get him on the field, and I'm sure nobody wants to do that more than Willie Adamas does.
0: We will follow your reporting closely on that. Last one before we let you go, Andy, is Perry Manassian gets fired in Anaheim. You know, bad tenure, 5 years, 108 games under 500, and any number of problems with the Angels culture. Anyway, and Carlos Mendoza fired, Mets manager, big deal in New York, obviously. Anyway, it's firing season. Is your radar up for the Giants that they might do something?
22: No, I don't think so. I mean, obviously they made the move with the third base coach. That's something that they kind of had to do because there was a loss of faith there, which is too bad how that played out, but it played out the way it did. And Gary Pettis has been good. He's been a good addition so far, you know, in limited opportunities to make decisions. So, but no, I don't get that sense. It shouldn't really be firing season. I mean, I guess it's on brand for the Angels to make a change at the top of baseball operations, you know, a month before the draft and the trade deadline. Not sure how that's going to work out for them. But obviously John Mozeliak comes in and, you know, he's not going to go, you know, he's going to be relying on the people he's got and the information they've already collated and analyzed when they figure out what they're going to do in the draft. This is a big decisions to make. So yeah, the timing I think was just kind of, you know, par for the course for the Angels. I mean, obviously the issues there are at the top. Everybody knows that. Everybody knows Artie Moreno is just kind of does what Artie does. And when you have that reputation as an organization, it can be tough to shake. And I think the surprising thing is that there are people around the game who are wondering about the Giants now and just what's going on there, when it looked like when Buster Posey took over, you were going to have someone who was stable, who absolutely got it, who communicated, who understood so many nuances of the game, who would kind of have the heart and the soul of the franchise in the right place, you know, understanding it's an entertainment business as well as a winning business. And there have been some big missteps, but I don't necessarily think that there's going to be any heads rolling here anytime soon. It just doesn't make sense. And the Angels did it, but I mean, that's the Angels.
0: Well, you're right about that. And for a future conversation too, about just, you know, the how it's going for Buster, we'll see what the next week brings. So appreciate the reporting. Appreciate the convo, Andy, and we'll do it next week.
1: Yeah, thanks, Bags.
22: Yeah, sounds good. Thanks, guys. Appreciate the time.
0: Yep, Andrew Baggerly. Yeah, we can get into that. The bigger picture will come into focus as we get deeper and deeper into the season. But speaking of big picture, Walt, oh my goodness, in the middle of Andy's last answer there, Shams Charania tweets, breaking all caps, LeBron James will continue his NBA career in the 2026-2027 season. That was a question. Is he going to play? Here's the other part. He's informed the LA Lakers that the franchise can move on without him because he will play elsewhere. Ooh. Clutch Sports CEO Rich Paul tells ESPN. Oh, baby.
1: Here we go.
0: Dominoes are falling. Dominoes are falling. Wow. 808 KMBR, line them up. Let's do it on the other side on the Sports Leader.
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7: Breaking news that is so nice, you gotta hear it twice. According to Shams Charania, LeBron James will not retire and he will not be playing for the LA Lakers next season. 808 KMBR. Is this actually happening? Is LeBron James going to join Steph Curry and Draymond Green and Steve Kerr here in the Bay? 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
34: If I were to ask you what makes for a good night's sleep, you'd probably say a dark, quiet room, not too many things on your mind. 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Temperature may be one of the most underappreciated factors in sleep. 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Most experts will recommend a room temperature of 60 to 67 degrees Fahrenheit. You might also experiment with your sheets and what you actually wear to bed. 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I'm Dr. Sanjay Gupta, helping you live a better life.
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10: I think the focus right now is, can they get LeBron James away from the Los Angeles Lakers? 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
11: Taco Tuesday!
8: My God! Okay, it's happening! Everybody stay calm!
9: What's the procedure, everyone?
8: Stay calm!
0: Oh, man. One minute you're talking to Andy Bagley about the Giants catching situation, and the next minute LeBron James is damn near a Golden State Warrior. So buckle up, everybody. Good rejoin, Walt. You heard a little Brian Windhorst. You heard a little Taco Tuesday. It is a Taco Tuesday. We opened We opened the show by joking about how it was a Tuesday, and LeBron likes his Tuesdays. Mm-hmm. And man, oh man, if you just missed it, if you're just getting in your car, Shams Charania has tweeted out the next domino. Yesterday's domino was Draymond Green turning down his player option to open up financial flexibility for the Warriors, possibly to pursue LeBron James. And now the domino falls, quote, breaking, LeBron James will continue his NBA career for the 2026-2027 season. That was a question. Would he retire? And he has informed the LA Lakers that the franchise can move on without him because he will play elsewhere, Clutch Sports CEO Rich Paul tells sources. Meanwhile, he adds a second tweet saying after 8 seasons with the Lakers, including leading the franchise to the 2020 NBA championship. That was a Fugazi championship, by the way.
7: Yeah, put an asterisk on it.
0: James departs and now enters free agency, set to join a new team. What team could that be, Marcus? The Denver Nuggets? San Antonio Spurs?
7: Yeah.
0: Anyway, he goes on. This is Shams Charania of ESPN. Lakers president Rob Pelinka and Rich Paul spoke a short time ago about the 4-time champion's plans. Sources said James chose to inform the Lakers well before the start of free agency tonight, out of courtesy and appreciation for their run together and to allow L.A. to conduct its off-season business. One more tweet from Shams, who's on fire. The Lakers expressed to James that they wanted him back, but the NBA's all-time leading scorer decided to move on elsewhere.
7: Wow.
0: Well, I mean, so step one, Draymond opens up the money. Step two, LeBron tells the Lakers, I'm not coming. Step three, I don't know, is it going to happen during Silver and Papa 10 to 2? Is it going to happen during Dirty Work 2 to 6? It's going to happen today, huh?
7: It sounds like there's a real possibility that LeBron's going to make an announcement on Taco Tuesday. And Murph, I can't believe it. You're right. The dominoes are dropping. I thought this was a leverage play by LeBron the entire time to get more money with the Lakers. But we saw yesterday Draymond Green declined the player option to give him more flexibility. Draymond has been tight with LeBron James. They're both represented by Rich Paul and the Clutch Sports Group. It sounds like there's a real possibility, and I don't know what to do with my emotions right now, Murph. I really don't know how to react to this as somebody that has rooted against LeBron his entire career.
0: Yeah.
7: Going back to the days when I was in middle school, I can't believe this guy's still in the league, and I can't wrap my mind around the fact that he might, keyword might, be a Golden State Warrior.
0: Well, so immediately the mind goes to the examples we've brought up. Richard Sherman from the 49ers, from the Seahawks of the 49ers. I don't know how much of a villain we all saw Kevin Durant with the Oklahoma City Thunder, but KD joining the Warriors. A lesser degree, but if you're a Giants head, if you're a seam head, Oral Hershiser joining the Giants. Things like this have happened before, but this would be the biggest of them all. And I don't, I'm different. We were just talking to young Jack Loader out there. He's furious up there. Walt, I don't know. How about you feeling? How you feeling? Are you a LeBron hater? Are you having trouble digesting the idea of a possible Golden State Warrior LeBron James?
11: I mean, I don't like the idea of LeBron coming over to the Warriors, or I don't like LeBron James, but him coming over to the Warriors, I'm kind of getting excited a little.
0: Well, see, look at conflicting emotions for all
7: y'all. Yeah, I mean, see, again, I said this earlier, as somebody that works in media, this is box office. This is content. This is the biggest story in basketball. And to see Steph and LeBron pair up for a potential farewell tour, it's going to be followed every single night. We're going to have something to talk about. But as a Warriors fan that has rooted against LeBron, that saw the 3-1 comeback, that saw the block on Andre Iguodala, I don't know how to handle all these emotions that we're going through right now.
0: Well, it's show business, isn't it? Listen, he's a Laker. I hated the Lakers, and I've hated the Lakers forever. So, but man, oh man, here's my thing. I'm a Warrior fan, first and foremost. Does he make the Warriors better? The answer is yes.
7: Yeah.
0: Does he make the Warriors dramatically, wildly interesting? Yes. I mean, basketball is a global sport. The most interesting thing in the sport will be Steph and LeBron playing together at the world. We are going to be the center of the universe, guys. Chase, I just tweeted out, Chase, center of the basketball universe, man. And the Spurs are, or the Knicks are going to be like, yo, wait, we won the championship. What's going on? Nobody's paying attention to us.
7: There's a new mecca of basketball.
0: I mean, honestly,
7: it's Chase Center.
0: Honestly.
7: If this happens, yes.
0: Yeah, again, we're getting ahead of ourselves,
7: yes,
0: but
7: are.
0: It sure sounds, we're getting to the point of, if it walks like a duck and it sounds like a duck and it, you know, talks like a duck, you got a duck,
7: quack,
0: right?
7: Quack, quack, quack.
0: Lots of people checking in here on the Golden State Lumber and Showroom text line. You guys can call in too at 808-KNBR. 707 says this is the only hope the Warriors have to win one more title. And I mean, that's what this is all about ultimately, right? There's been this whole concept of Steve Kerr's going to come back for one more run. Steph Curry's going to come back for one more run. And I'm thinking the whole time, like, well, guys, you're not going to win the championship. And I don't know if LeBron James means they're going to win a championship either. We've said a number of times today, Dylan Harper's 19 years old. Stephon Castle's like 20 years old. Devin Vassell's however young he is.
7: Yeah, Wemby's still 21, 22.
0: Wemby's 22, right? So, I mean, listen, is it unrealistic? Is it realistic? But it's certainly way more possible by adding LeBron James. Because, I mean, if and somehow, some way, they can stay standing and get to April as a playoff team, not a play-in team, a playoff team, who wants to see the Warriors coming up the court in the fourth quarter with Jimmy Butler, LeBron James, and Steph Curry, right?
7: Nobody.
0: I mean, it's exciting as heck. Now, in terms of, like, an evil villain joining your team, I don't know. I haven't seen... I may have to come to grips... I may have to cogitate a little bit more on this whole thing. I've just, LeBron has been such a vagabond through the years, from a Cavalier to the Heat to the Cavaliers again to the Lakers. I almost feel like he's just sort of this just this guy, have basketball, will travel. He's not like a Dodger to me. Like, you know, I don't know. Like, to me, like a Dodger, like Steve Garvey, Yasiel Puig, somebody like that. I guess Sherman as a Seahawk is about the closest thing. I hated the Seahawks, right? And he was in our face about Michael Crabtree and everything. And that was like as visceral as it got,
7: and
0: right?
7: That's a little different because those are traditional rivalries. Giants, Dodgers, 49ers, Seahawks. Yeah, the Cavaliers and the Warriors establish a rivalry, but that doesn't go back decades and decades. It goes back to a decade ago in the NBA Finals. Now, LeBron, to your point, has bounced around so many other teams to a point where he's been criticized a lot for that. But hell, if he's going to keep bouncing around, come on over and take your talents to Chase Center. Come up to the Bay. I can't believe I'm saying it, but it seems like it's going to happen, man.
0: 310 says, if LeBron comes to the Warriors, it is the two best players of the last 15 years putting on a show. Any sports fan has to just sit back and enjoy. I mean, honestly, I mean, like, again, where did you peak? Like, how have you felt about LeBron the last few years as a Laker? Like, have you've maintained that hatred that you had for him as a Cav, or has it faded
7: a
0: little bit?
7: I think so, because as a Warrior fan, you hate the Lakers more than the Cavs, correct?
0: Yeah. 408 says, I'd rather have no hope than have LeBron. 4-5 says calm down. He could still choose Cleveland, right?
7: Oh, yeah, he could go back to Cleveland. He could join the San Antonio Spurs. He could end up anywhere else. But from all the reporting that we've been following, the Warriors have been his second option. Draymond Green has declined his player option to create this cap flexibility. I don't know, man. It seems like all the dominoes are lining up.
0: 925 says Steph, LeBron, Draymond, Jimmy, Al Horford, and Porzingis might be the highest IQ team in NBA history. It's true. Don't forget Al Horford and all this, right?
7: The oldest lineup in NBA history.
0: Oh, they are just impossibly ancient. Like, could they get any older? Like, it's bonkers. Like, somebody said, hey, the Spurs, the 2014 Spurs were old. Tim Duncan was 36. Manu Ginobili was 35. Tony Parker was like 31. Bro, none of these guys are that young.
7: And that's a Spurs team that had like a 21-year-old Kawhi Leonard as well. That's a little different.
0: Well, that's your pods.
7: Yeah. That's my Yaxel.
0: That's your Yaxel, yeah. Well, Yaxel and pods are going to have to play all the regular season games while all these guys sit out waiting for the playoffs.
7: Somebody's got
0: to
7: carry the load.
0: I mean, man, oh, man. Listen, again, it's show business. It's box office. It's entertainment in the end. I've sort of been beaten down. I mean, I get it and respect the young hustlers out there who are maintaining that anti-LeBron energy. I'm not going to tell you you're wrong. I get it, and I like the passion and all that. I think maybe at my stage in life, I've just seen like enough stuff where I realize that this is the reality of the entertainment business and the reality of show business. And in terms of entertainment and show business, this is great box office.
7: Yeah, it's the biggest story in basketball. Yes. If it does play out now, let me ask you from I don't want to get too far ahead of ourselves, but what do you think the reaction would be from the opposite perspective of these LeBron loyalists that have followed LeBron throughout his entire career who hate Steph Curry and hate Warriors?
0: Like, oh, I was going to say Yaxel, but he was a Kyrie guy.
7: Yeah.
0: Same kind of thought, though.
7: Yeah, but same concept.
0: Yeah, they're going to have their own problems.
7: Yeah, exactly. This is an identity crisis for all the LeBron loyalists.
0: It is wild that, I mean, I think back to old Pat Conn or Pecon, who ran the board, hated LeBron with a passion. He just have no time for this. He'll just turn off his TV and walk away. There are some people that just have no time. I don't know if I'm just softer or just more forgiving, or maybe I need to be more of a hard ass. And I've told you this a million times. I've respected his career. It's an incredible career. And he's also one of these guys like Tiger Woods before the fall who delivered on his hype. Yeah. Like, it's crazy. LeBron has delivered the hype when he was 16, 17 years old, and he's delivered on it. And here we are. He's going to be 42 in December.
7: I was in middle school when he made his NBA debut.
0: I mean, man, oh, man.
7: How crazy is that? Yeah. He's still in the league.
0: And how'd you feel? Do you remember how you felt about him in like 03, 04, 05, 06?
7: Well, I remember when he first came on the scene, he was the biggest talk of the town, being on the cover of Sports Illustrated. And you're like, wow, this guy truly is one of a kind. He had the king tattooed on his back as like an 18-year-old, the chosen one, whatever hell it was. And then you see his career play out. And I respected him early on with the Cleveland Cavaliers. I didn't love the way that he left the Cavs with that whole YMCA press conference in front of the kids and going down to Miami. And then there's been plenty of other issues too. But to your point, you can't deny his greatness. You can respect his career. And as much as I dislike LeBron James, it has been pretty cool watching him play with Steph in all-star games and the Olympics. And now you got a chance to see for a full season. And I've sat here and I've screamed into the microphone for the past couple of years that the Warriors need to capitalize on the Steph Curry window. Yes. That's why I was a supporter of the Jimmy Butler trade, because they need to do everything possible. Forget about the two timelines. I don't care about the timeline post-Steph Curry. I want to be entertained by Steph right now. And man, oh man, this is entertainment.
0: I honestly thought there was no path. Like, there was no path to, like, when Kerr came back and Steph, you know, hey, we're going to keep this thing going for Steph. I'm like, what are you doing? You're not going to do. And I remember just thinking when Kerr came back, I'm like, well, I mean, 45 wins, just let the go on any given night. Enjoy the basketball. Enjoy Steph. Enjoy Kerr. He's a class act, you know, but it ain't happening. They're not going to win a championship. Well, and I'm not saying they're going to win a championship if LeBron comes, but I'm saying this went from it ain't going to happen to, well, it could happen. Again, as somebody wrote, 831. Yeah, they have the highest IQ and the highest blood pressure. That's a pretty good line there. I mean, of course, we're going to spend our next 6 months just going, are you kidding me? This is the oldest collection of athletes in the history of man. There's almost no physical way they can do this. And yet at the same time, we'd be intrigued. Now, all that said, it hasn't happened. All right, it hasn't happened. But if you guys are just tuning in saying, what the hell are you guys talking about? It's Shams Charania. Has tweeted out, just like he did yesterday, he did tweet number one saying Draymond Green has opted out of his contract to accept a lower deal to create a pathway for LeBron James and Anthony Davis was what Shams said yesterday. That seems to have cooled off a little bit, the Anthony Davis part. But while we were talking to Andy Bagley, Shams tweeted out that LeBron James will continue his NBA career for the 2026-2027 season. That was a question. Was he going to retire? And has informed the LA Lakers that the franchise can move on without him because he will play elsewhere. So that's what we're reacting to if you guys are just getting in your cars right now. And if you want to check in, 808-CAMBR, give Curly a call. You can do it. 415-808-5627 is the Golden State Lumber and Showroom text line. 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
0: We'll continue to react to these big old dominoes. Was it Ice Cube in Boys in the Hood who said domino MF-er? I believe he said that. 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
1: Alex looking, got it.
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11: Wow, my goodness. Some days you putter along and talk about pants getting stuck in a dryer, and some days you get LeBron James telling the Lakers, I'm not coming back to you guys, and I'm going to play elsewhere this fall. Everything's pointing towards the Golden State Warriors. Now, this is a Shams Charania tweet from about 35 minutes ago. We don't know anything else in terms of there's been no sources or reporting from the Warriors side. Like I said, Marcus, he might wind up with the Minnesota Timberwolves, and then we'll be like, wait, what? That would be anticlimactic, to say the least, right?
12: Yeah, I mean, who knows at this point?
11: 408 texts in, I think, sums it up perfectly. He says, I don't like LeBron one bit. I would assume the majority of our audience feels that way. He says, but come on, who wouldn't want to watch him and Steph make one final run, especially after last year's debacle? Bring them on. So, I mean, I think that's maybe the most, like, kind of realistic attitude, which is kind of my attitude. It's just, you know, yes, when I was younger and a little more full of piss and vinegar, and especially during the whole 2010 Miami Heat days, and they remember not one, not two, not three, but that was 16 years ago. And times change. And, you know, them playing in the Olympics together also has softened the blow a little bit, right? Wearing the USA jersey, man, come on. Listen, we're trying to all wear that jersey tomorrow night at 5 o'clock, taking on Bosnia, right?
12: Yeah, that's true.
11: So, I mean, when they played in the Olympics together and got the gold, it was like, hell yeah, man, we got LeBron and Steph. You know, people may be knocking our country for any number of things, but we got LeBron and Steph. What do you got?
12: And to even take it a step further, just beyond the bonding between Steph, LeBron, and Steve Kerr, who was the coach of that Olympic team, Draymond Green being represented by Rich Paul, like, these guys are best friends now. We've came a long way from the 3-1 blown lead, Draymond Green kicking LeBron in the you-know-what section, and LeBron going to the NBA to tattletale on Draymond.
11: I mean, yeah, I mean, listen, we talked about any number. I'm trying to think out-of-market things where a guy joins. We've named the ones from our market, Richard Sherman. Here's another text here, 209, I hate LeBron. I also hated Richard Sherman, and then he became a 49er, and now I love him. So
12: yeah, you root for the jersey.
11: Other out-of-market moves like this where a villain joined, Roger Clemens to the Yankees.
12: Yeah, that was a big one.
11: Yeah, yeah. Mm-hmm. And you embraced him?
12: Oh, yes, I did. Absolutely. I was also so young where I didn't really remember Roger that much on
11: Wade
12: the Boston
11: Boggs
12: Red Sox.
11: To the Yankees. Yeah. Johnny Damon to the Yankees.
12: A lot of guys have gone that way.
11: So Jason Giambi, but that, you know, it didn't work out. And Yankee fans embraced him more like A's fans were more crushed by that.
12: Yeah, A's fans kind of turn on him a little bit.
11: Yeah, yeah, that wasn't it. So, you know, it happens throughout sports. And I understand everybody who feels like, I can't root for LeBron. I get it. I'm not going to tell you you're wrong.
4: I understand.
11: I'm just telling you that from my perspective right now, it would be incredible content, incredible entertainment. We're in Rocky 1 when he goes to the night before the fight when he can't sleep and he goes in and he's like, hey, you got my... He sees the painting of himself up there and he's got the shorts wrong. He goes, hey, you got my shorts wrong. He goes, it doesn't really matter, Rock. You're going to give us a hell of a show, aren't you? You know, it's like... I mean, ultimately, it's showbiz.

0: business and it's entertainment. And this would be incredible show business.
1: Yes, and as much as I've pushed back on LeBron James throughout his entire career, I'm at the point now in these last couple of years with Steph Curry, Draymond, and Steve Kerr where I'm asking the question, what's the backup plan? What's the other option? Yeah. Giannis has now been traded. I don't think you can put together a package for Jaylen Brown with the Boston Celtics. Like, I don't think there are any really other options. What, you're going to bring in Keon Ellis or Colin Sexton? Like, no, that's not box office. Again, you need to do everything you can to try to win Steph Curry that fifth championship, even if it means trying to get LeBron his fifth championship.
0: 928-925 says, I'm not a big NBA fan, but I think this could be great, and I would definitely tune in if LeBron came here. So there's an example. 415 says, LeBron and Steph, two words, absolute cinema. Yeah. For you kids who traffic in memes and GIFs, there you go.
1: Cinema.
0: So do you think you can come to by the end of the, again, now, as you said, this hasn't happened yet, right?
1: No, it has not.
0: So we shall see what's going on. 209 text says, I'd be down with LeBron for the Warriors. I'd actually watch, and I'm a Sacramento Kings fan. Here we go. 831 says, all old jokes aside, this is all happening because Dunleavy and upper management biffed the last 5 years of Steph's career, whether it was Wiseman, Poole, or Kuminga. They screwed up acquiring Youngtown for so many years that they're completely dependent on old veterans out of their prime now. Well, that's true. I mean, that is true. They don't have that young answer. They
1: no.
0: didn't. Well, Wiseman didn't work out. Kuminga didn't work out. Jordan Poole didn't work out.
1: No, not at all, which led to the trade for Jimmy Butler, which I think most Warrior fans once again supported because you need to do everything possible to try to win Steph another chip. Even if it means bringing in your biggest villain, like there are not any other options that live up to the hype, the potential to LeBron James, even at this point of his career.
0: Yeah, 408 says, don't forget Deion Sanders coming to the Niners. It was true. He was an Atlanta Falcon prior, so he wasn't like, you know, the prime. He was an NFC West rival, but he was a guy who was considered, you know, a little too me,
1: yeah.
0: You know?
1: Like, I'm sure Cowboys fans eventually embraced Charles Haley, right?
0: Oh, yeah, for sure.
1: I mean, of course, help win a bowl.
0: And also, they also embraced Deion Sanders after he was a 49er. Now, here's a tweet from Chris Haynes saying the Cleveland Cavaliers have interest in a second reunion with LeBron James with the appeal of the franchise's greatest player finishing his career where it all started, league sources tell. So, the plot thickens.
1: That seems like it should be a possibility. I mean, they were just in the Eastern Conference Finals against the Knicks.
0: They're a title contender.
1: They had a better roster last year than the Warriors did top to bottom.
0: I just got to say, and I don't have any inside sources on this, it just feels like Steph and LeBron have talked about this behind the scenes.
1: Yeah, and I would include Draymond Green into that conversation, too.
0: Yeah, let's do this one time. Before this thing's done, let's all do this. 808
1: The Last Dance. The Last Dance. Well, they need to make a documentary out of this if it happens.
0: 408 says, don't forget Chris Paul was a Warrior.
1: Yeah.
0: Might have been worse than LeBron. Might have been worse than LeBron.
1: Do you think there was more vitriol towards CP3? There was a lot, yeah.
0: Me personally?
1: Yeah.
0: I think I disliked Chris Paul more. I do. He was more in the Western Conference because LeBron's whole thing was in the East and all that.
1: Yeah, but they met up in the finals so often.
0: I know, but I just feel like with Chris Paul, boy. And I, you know, we were like, hey, let's go. Let's give it a try.
1: Yeah, now that worked out for the Warriors bringing in Chris Paul.
0: Oh, man. 510. Coming with a very logical take, says emotional sports rivalries are constructs to make money. Well, and we're all trying to make money here. After all, gentlemen, we are not communists, although I may need some help here. Although if you're running for Congress in New York, you can be.
1: Free bus rides for LeBron.
0: 510 says, I refuse to invest in these emotional sports rivalries. Dusty Baker was on one of the most heinous manifestations of the Dodgers of all time.
1: Good example.
0: And now he's one of the most beloved 40 Giants of all time.
1: That's a great example.
0: I mean, he was. Oh, dude, I'm here to tell you, I lived through that. Those Dodgers, the Giants couldn't freaking, you think the Diamondbacks own the Giants? Oh my God, that was like a, take what the Diamondbacks are doing to the Giants and extrapolate it over 5 years and also put the Diamondbacks in the World Series every year too. And Dusty Baker was front and center. He wasn't Garvey, he wasn't Say, but he was Dusty Baker. And now look, now we're going to his book signings.
1: Yeah, now he's the coolest guy in the room, and now he's joining us on the show as a friend of the program.
0: Somebody says Jerry, the same person says, don't forget Jerry Rice played his last Super Bowl as a Raider.
1: Yes, he did.
0: Now, how did you feel about that?
1: I had a Jerry Rice Raider Super Bowl jersey.
0: But I mean, because of your youth, though, you don't remember his heyday as a Niner.
1: Well, no. Well, I also have used this example before, but with my aunt being a cheerleader for the Super Bowl Niner teams. I used to go over to my grandma's house and see a photo of Jerry Rice and my aunt hanging out together. So I always had like a different feeling about a guy
0: so
1: like Jerry
0: the wrong
1: Rice.
0: Person to ask.
1: Yeah, exactly. I wasn't anti-Jerry Rice.
0: I wonder how your dad
1: Rice.
0: would have felt, because he would have remembered.
1: Oh, yeah.
0: So it killed Raiders fans that the Niners became this dynasty, right? Because the Raiders were kicking ass through the 70s.
2: The team of the decades, Murph.
0: In fairness and just factually speaking, the Raiders in the 60s and 70s were dramatically better than the 49ers, like dramatically better. And then the 80s came and the worm turned, and then the Niners became the dynasty, and the Raiders haven't been heard from since. Well, they did make it in 02. But, and so I wonder if your dad hated Jerry Rice and how he came to terms with Jerry Rice as a Raider.
1: Good question. We should ask Overnight Dave tomorrow, too, before the show.
0: Yeah.
1: As a lifelong Raider fan.
0: Did he embrace?
1: Yeah, I'm not sure. That's a great question for OD.
0: I mean, we've talked about it. We joked about this earlier in the show, but Tom Brady going to the, you know.
1: I mean, it's hard to embrace him as an owner. I don't know how I'd feel about him as a player.
0: Oh, man. Yeah. Here we go. 415 says, didn't Jackie Robinson retire instead of going to the Giants? That's a true story.
1: He did.
0: He did get traded. Now, he was a little older, too, and maybe he was ready to go down, but that's a true story. 415 says, don't forget, LeBron has taken up golf, and he loves the burger dogs at the Olympic Club.
1: You know, I said this
0: that
1: earlier.
0: That might be enough to get me.
1: When the reports came out that LeBron is focused on happiness and not money, I said, well, he seems like he's found his happy spot playing golf now, like Happy Gilmore did. He's out on the golf course every other weekend, and Murph, you can speak to this way better than I can. San Francisco has some of the best golf courses in the entire country.
0: Without question, and he and Steph would be dominating.
1: You might see LeBron on the golf course today.
0: By the way, Steph's going to have to give him. Yeah, I might. That's true. Steph might have given him 18 aside. He's a dramatically better player than LeBron is.
1: Now, I'll just say this. If LeBron is on the golf course today as you're golfing with Marky Mark Canizar, make sure he doesn't pick up your ball like that clown Tom Brady
0: Dude,
1: did.
0: True story. Hey.
3: True story.
0: I'm not making that up.
1: That is a true story.
0: Unbelievable, too. Here we go. 707 says, you all sound really giddy. Well, yeah, because it's fun sports talk. Did you forget how Aaron Judge played the Giants when he was negotiating a contract? Well, we know he's not playing the Giants or he's not playing the Warriors because he just told the Lakers he's not going back. And then a lot of people have checked in on this one. 925 has represented this one. We haven't talked about it. It says, why haven't you guys compared this to Karl Malone and Gary Payton and Steve Nash going to play with Kobe and that did not work out?
1: No. But it was exciting for Laker fans
0: at
1: the time.
0: Nobody's guaranteeing this is going to work out.
1: That's the thing. It's like, we've asked the question, does this immediately turn the Warriors into a title contender? Probably not. But it makes them much more exciting, and it makes a much better story going into the season.
0: Yeah, man. Oh, man. All right, guys. Well, listen, we're going to hand it over to the midday crowd here. And, I mean, Brian Windhorst said the Warriors want to get this done today. Shams has already reported that LeBron has told the Lakers this morning, you can move on without me. I'm going to play elsewhere. Now, Chris Haynes tweets, the Cavaliers are interested, but it just feels like, man, the dominoes are falling towards the possibility of LeBron James becoming a Golden State
1: and
0: Warrior.
1: And Murph, you know what today is.
4: Taco Tuesday!
0: Well, be a hell of a day to have some tacos. Damn. All right. All right. Well, we'll figure out what we learned on the other side. And who knows? By the time we come back, maybe he'll have signed. I don't know. We'll figure it out on the Sports Leader.
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16: We talk a lot here about ultra-processed foods and the many ways in which they can negatively impact your health. They've been linked to weight gain, obesity, type 2 diabetes, cardiovascular disease, even cancer. And now a new study out of UCSF found that high ultra-processed food intake was associated with something called intramuscular fat, which is exactly what it sounds like. That's fat inside your muscles, which can cause them to become weaker. Now, in this particular study, the researchers noticed more wear and tear and pain in people's knees because of weakened thigh muscles. Cutting back on ultra-processed foods isn't easy. The CDC estimates at least half the calories in our diet come from ultra-processed foods. But if you're looking to eat cleaner, cutting out sugar-sweetened beverages, that may be the best number one thing you can do to try and get started. I'm Dr. Sanjay Gupta, helping you live a better life.
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0: Well, here we go. The doctor, of course, Dr. Dre, meaning that the doctor, Dr. Boucher, has entered the room. And the joke being, Marcus said during the break, if LeBron James signs with the Warriors, how long will the Stanford healthcare report be?
1: Bro? Oh, man, it's going to go on for all 82 games and potentially into the playoffs if LeBron James and the Warriors do make it there. But today's Stanford healthcare health report is sponsored by Stanford Healthcare. And we will give you an update on the San Francisco Giants because yesterday we saw Casey Schmidt playing shortstop. Willy Adames was held out after dealing with lower back spasms. Now, he left the game a couple days ago after after striking out on June 28th. He did undergo an MRI, and it seems like there is no structural damage. Christian Kos is in Arizona with the Giants, so there could be a potential IL stint on Willy Adames. But stay locked in right here on The Sports Leader for all of your Stanford Healthcare Health Reports, sponsored by Stanford Healthcare.
0: Speaking of which, I mean, just off LeBron for just a second, I mean, it's not the worst thing in the world for Willy Adames to have a few days. It is not.
1: No.
0: I mean, these guys, I understand 162, you want to play Cal Ripken, the whole deal, but these guys in particular look tired at times, and it's no sin to play 150 and 153 instead of 162 just to get that gas tank going, man. So, hey, Willie, it's all right, buddy. You can take a day. You can take 2 days.
1: And this also gives the Giants the flexibility that we've been talking about with Elliot Ramos being back in the lineup to get Bryce Hildridge, Casey Schmidt, Jung Hoo Lee, Elliot Ramos, all those guys at their natural positions instead of shuffling a lot of things around defensively.
0: All right, enough of that baseball talk. Back to the LeBron James. Now, the latest tweet is from Anthony Slater, our great friend Anthony Slater, who I'm going to go ahead and say we discovered back when he was at the Oklahoma City, the Oklahoman. See, I remember my one thing I can do in life, other than name the presidents in 11 seconds, is you name me a city in America, and I'll tell you their newspaper.
1: Mm-hmm.
0: The Oklahoman, the Daily Oklahoma City.
1: Is that where this guy was working?
20: Barry Trammell with the Oklahoman.
0: Yes, correct, my friend. Wow, you dug that out.
1: How about that?
0: Next question.
1: I can't believe I still had that on my board.
0: We used to have him on in 2015, 2016, and then all of a sudden he blew up, and then he moved to the Bay.
20: He's Barry Trammell with the Oklahoman.
0: He's actually a Barry, a kid. He's from the North Bay.
1: How do you have that? No idea, Walter.
0: Because we used to do the Russell Westbrook stuff here. Yeah,
21: that's interesting.
0: Yeah, Anthony's a Boyle Park kid, Mobile Little League. By the way, it is All-Star season. Go MV. Hey, Anthony Slater writes, Warriors decision makers have been given no indication at this hour that they are the firm LeBron James landing spot per sources. This is Anthony Slater of ESPN. There's a belief that they'll have plenty of appeal, but appears to be some level of recruitment required. Now you're back to hating LeBron. Like, oh, we got to go beg for LeBron.
1: Yeah.
0: Hey, man,
1: please,
0: if you guys
1: LeBron,
0: want me,
1: please.
0: Where's the wine? Fly down there. Somebody's going to take him to the Hamptons?
1: Yeah, what time is my tea time? That's the question.
0: Well, LACC, Riviera, what do you want up here? San Francisco.
1: Mm-hmm. I want him playing with you, Marky Mark, and Steph Curry today.
0: Well, Steph's a member. I think we can reveal. I think it's well known. He's a member at California Golf Club right down there in South City. So, great golf course, world-class golf course. Maybe it'll be some of that, plus some really good wine.
1: Yeah.
0: Here we are back to like, oh, we got to recruit him. Oh, you got to go. If you guys want me, crawl. Yeah. Peel me a grape.
1: Uh-huh.
0: Peel me a grape.
1: Beg for me.
0: Now we're going to be back to hating LeBron here all over again. So anyway, that's the latest from Slater. And obviously, this thing's going to change tweet by tweet, hour by hour. It was really funny. Go ahead.
1: Also, interesting little nugget that I've seen going around right now on social media. LeBron James does a podcast called Mind the Game Podcast. And 3 hours ago, he posted a 10-minute clip of him and Steph Curry.
0: Come on, man.
1: If you want to follow the breadcrumbs.
0: You're leaving Easter eggs is what they call them here.
1: Mm-hmm.
0: You know, what's really funny is now Shams' tweets, you know, which are, you know, absolutely changing the game here. And here comes a tweet. You're like, okay, man. Free agent center Jock Landale intends to sign a 1-year, $14 million return to the Hawks.
1: Gotcha.
0: Shout out to St. Mary's Gales. Shout out to St. Mary's Gales. There you go. All right. What did we learn today, Walt? I guess it's me. I guess I learned this. Yes.
1: Yeah, you did.
0: Yeah.
22: Inquiring minds want to know. What did OG Murph learn today?
0: Other than making Kringle noises, what we learned is, of course, sponsored by Bigelow Tea. Grab a mug and tea proudly. What we learned is that Marcus is a hardworking guy. We've already known that. So much so that when he woke up this morning, his thought was the show.
1: Yes.
0: The show. He wanted content, and he saw that Draymond Green had posted a pod. Now, you saw this when you were sitting on the throne.
1: On the John, yes, correct.
0: Sit and scroll.
1: Mm-hmm. You always got to sit and scroll to start your morning.
0: So I asked you, did you do the For You tab or the following? You're like, no, it's too early for For You.
1: Way too early for the For You tab. I got to go straight to the following tab.
0: So you went to following and you saw that somebody posted that Draymond Green. I learned that you saw that Draymond Green had dropped a pod.
21: You're going to get this podcast.
0: So you made a decision that I learned, which is that you will remove your clothing
1: mm-hmm.
0: and enter a shower.
1: Yes.
0: and turn up a Draymond Green podcast so loud you could hear it over the shower water.
1: Yep, at 4:20 in the morning, I will prep for the show. We only have a finite amount of time before we are live on air at 6 a.m., and this podcast dropped in the middle of the night last night, so I had to bone up on the latest Draymond Green podcast where he explained his decision on why he opted out. Did not mention LeBron James's name once over the entire 44 minutes of that podcast. But yes, you all learn that I prep for the show in the shower sometimes.
0: There it is, buddy. And well done. Good hard work. And I'm just sad for your neighbors who are, you know, listen, you're in a nice apartment building. I get it. But at a certain point, noise does seep through a wall. And it's 4:20. And now they're hearing a screaming Draymond Green going, "You gotta get this podcast."
1: Absolutely.
7: That brings me directly to my player option. And, you know, for me personally,
0: this is Marcus's neighbor.
7: You know, I'm always willing to work with the team.
0: Can you imagine? Best, you're having a dream.
7: Especially at this point in my career.
0: Am I dreaming this?
1: Yeah, is Draymond in my house?
0: That's an incredible audio. Uh-huh. Now, if you know your KNBR history, you remember there was famous shower. Has that ever been brought up on the air?
1: The shower hour?
0: No. Well, there was that.
1: Yes, the 5 a.m. show.
0: Great knowledge. Hour. I wasn't talking about that, okay. But great knowledge. Mm-hmm. That's really good. That was Pecan's show. Yeah. No, Rick Barry in the shower. Right. Ooh. Are you familiar with that?
1: I don't know if I am.
8: It sounds familiar, but go ahead and let us know.
0: Is this on air or off air?
1: Oh, I don't know.
0: Well, like, he was broadcasting from home in Colorado, and then I think Holler tells you, and all of a sudden he heard a shower in it. Like, Barry was, like, taking a shower, like, during the show.
1: Wow.
0: Yeah. Yeah, yeah. He's just showering up. He's like, yeah, so anyway, you know, Monte Ellis needs to use his left hand more.
1: Oh, yeah. Well, I'll say next time instead of prepping for the show, I'll just do the first segment in the shower.
0: Yeah, I don't know if I'm supposed to tell that. I think that story's been told on the air. Thin Tim, has that story been told on the air?
1: It's been
0: Rick
1: told.
0: Rick Barry shower during his broadcast?
1: Yeah, it's been told now.
0: Has that been told on the air before?
1: Uh-huh.
0: Yes, it has. Okay.
1: Yeah, all right,
0: is that
1: good.
0: Holler running the board? All right. And Rick took a shower during the show. He took a shower during the show.
1: Got to stay clean.
0: Hey, man, clean takes are... we have audio?
1: Ooh, we have it? Oh, we got a minute left.
0: Well, we don't have to. You don't have to find it.
1: Yeah, I don't know. I don't know if I need Rick Barry's shower audio.
0: In the shower hour. There it is. All right, guys. Well, listen, we learned that today. Good luck to everybody today with your Shams Charania tweets. You never know if you're going to click on one. It's going to be Jock Landale or it's going to be LeBron James coming.
1: Real quick, last question. By the time we turn on the microphones tomorrow at 6 a.m., is LeBron James a Warrior?
0: I'm going to say, given that recruitment tweet from Slater, no. I'm going to make him beg.
1: I'm going to say because it's Taco Tuesday that he will be a Warrior by tomorrow morning.
0: We'll find out. Either way, tomorrow's also USA Soccer Day, buddy.
1: Yeah, it is.
0: Let's go, man. Papa and Silver is next. 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
32: Right now, I'm taking the Anthony Davis thing off the front burner. I do not have data that says that that's likely to happen. Now, I could change. My information could change. I do not see traction from the Wizards to want to do that. The Warriors told Jimmy Butler they're not trading him. I think the focus right now is, can they get LeBron James away from the Los Angeles Lakers? That's something they're going to try to get done today. Whether or not they can pull it off, let's wait and watch.
33: Jovic, spin inside. LeBron James, perfect defense. Here comes James in transition. James, get out of his way for two.
34: Hey, get off that man. Look at that man. Look at that man. America, you know him as LeBron James. I know him personally. He pronounces he.
35: Largest lead for the U.S. tonight. Bogdanovich. Curry. Coast to coast. Durant. Back to Curry. Dancing on Batum. Over the double team. Oh! It's a golden dagger.
36: Night.
2: Wowza! Lots to get to on NBA Free Agency Day. We've made it to the end of June. Good morning, everybody. Greg Silver, John Dickinson, Tim Webb with you, hanging out for the next 4 hours. And look, we'll get to everything we just learned about this morning and an hour ago for the bulk of the show. Yesterday, in its own right, was a phenomenal day of sports. Those three soccer games, JD's Morocco continuing to pull the upsets, but then it's been all about the rumor mill and everything that's going to start at 3 o'clock Pacific today. And we learned about an hour ago, LeBron James will be playing basketball in 2026 into 2027, only not doing it in purple and gold where he spent the last 8 seasons. So I'm sure everything's going to be coming our way left and right today, JD. We are going to take this thing one segment at a time. We are going to let the people in as we do always, 808 KNBR. Good morning. We're in for a good one.
3: Yeah, good morning. And another domino has fallen with respect to the Warriors' potential to be able to land LeBron James here with the big announcement and the leak coming, what, about an hour ago that LeBron parting ways with the Lakers, moving on, and the Warriors going to get an opportunity to look to try to bring him into the fold here in the Bay. The Heat also among those reportedly interested, and of course the Cleveland Cavaliers, Jake Fisher adding the Heat to the list of potential suitors here within the last 15 or 20 minutes. So it's not a foregone conclusion by any means that LeBron is coming to Golden State, but many believe at this stage that the Warriors have the best chance to land LeBron James with that non-taxpayer mid-level exception and are expected to meet with him today.
2: Good morning to everybody out there. And as our guy Kyle in the YouTube chat says, not Kyle Haar, Kyle says the mid-level mids. We're the midday mids, but today we're the mid-level mids with the mid-level exception. And as far as yesterday's news after the show, the other shoe that dropped was Kristaps Porzingis coming back on the 2-year, $40 million contract. And so that made the math a little bit more, I would say confusing as a word, where we're talking aprons here. But LeBron James, still a possibility. And then a large theme of our show yesterday, too, JD, was that people were interested in LeBron coming over, but not if it required a full trade and, more importantly, a max extension to Anthony Davis. Then it was reported last night by Jake Fisher, as you were noting, that, well, the Warriors weren't operating as if it was some kind of package deal, and the only way to lure LeBron would be to go and bring Anthony Davis over. So never sounds like there was any real friction, any real heat between the Wizards and the Warriors as far as those trade talks. But look, we know LeBron's still going to be out there, and you're right that there's a long way to go as this one. It's not a foregone conclusion, but I would say that among the teams out there, you could say the Spurs, the Clippers, the Cavs, the Heat, anyone else that's been rumored, the Warriors are far and away the most receptive to bringing him in, and I think have the most reason to want to go after him aggressively.
3: Well, they're the most desperate, let's be honest. And we talked about that word yesterday. And look, desperation does not have to necessarily be a negative thing or a bad thing. They are desperate to try and make this 2026-27 team as good as it possibly can be and give Steph Curry and Draymond Green and potentially even Jimmy Butler at some point, if he isn't ultimately traded and comes back at some point in the middle of the season, they want to give those guys the best shot possible to be able to make a run. And LeBron James is the number one name out there that would give the Warriors that opportunity. And look, I know people weren't necessarily feeling the Anthony Davis portion of things. Hell, I wasn't necessarily feeling the Anthony Davis portion of things. But as things currently sit, I think it's important to note that, and Anthony Slater had this, and I heard Murph and Marcus were talking about it right before the show, there is some level of recruitment that is going to need to be done here by the Warriors to get LeBron. And look, there isn't a financial level of recruitment in play here for Golden State because they have the non-taxpayer mid-level, and yes, they technically are going to have to do some maneuvering with the cap a little bit. They might have to move off of Moses Moody. Draymond Green's number that he would re-sign for would be a part of that. But the reality is the Warriors can free up that non-taxpayer mid-level to go get LeBron James. We wouldn't be having any of this conversation if the Warriors couldn't do that. So we know they can do that if need be. It just becomes a matter of, would LeBron James be willing to take that, and does he want to come play with Steph Curry and Draymond Green over the prospect of maybe going to one of these other places. But to go back to the recruitment as it relates to Anthony Davis, you know, the Warriors theoretically will get LeBron James in a room today and they make their pitch, and they may not be able to offer the most money, but what they can do is offer potentially the team that LeBron would most want to play with and the ability to go acquire certain players that maybe LeBron would want to play with. So while the Anthony Davis thing is not maybe the Warriors' first choice, maybe it's not a necessity at the level at which we discussed it yesterday, it still very much could be something once the Warriors get in a room with LeBron where he may say, hey, you guys go get AD and I'll come. And if you can't, maybe I'm ultimately going to go elsewhere. So I wouldn't completely tamp down the notion, even if the Warriors don't want to go get Anthony Davis, they are in a lot of ways here beholden to LeBron James' wants and demands because, as we've noted here over the course of the last hour, he's creating a little bit of a market for himself, and it's what LeBron always does. In these situations, and he's been a free agent before, and he's had to make decisions before as to where he's going to play. So wouldn't be my first choice to have to go get AD and give up picks and pay him and all of that, but I wouldn't necessarily completely rule it off the table, even if it might be the most seamless way to, you know, acquire LeBron James would be to not do it and then bring Jimmy Butler back at some point in the middle of the season.
2: I wouldn't rule it off the table, but I think the Warriors did the right thing by not operating under the assumption that it had to be a package deal where they could at least let LeBron figure it out with the Lakers. And if there's one thing that we did learn from the news this morning is that this wasn't simply just a leverage play by LeBron and Rich Paul to get the most money possible out of LA. I think my most likely scenario that I had listed the whole time was that LeBron would wind up back with the Lakers for the sake of being at the end of his career, having his family there, liking the LA lifestyle, all his businesses, etc. And now he informed them that he thinks it's time to move on. So this wasn't just a way of trying to play the Warriors for the sake of getting what he could out of the Lakers. Doesn't mean he ultimately ends up coming here and maybe he tortures his greatest rival of his career and the team that he faced in four straight finals by getting their hopes up only to let them down one more time. But because of the Warriors and their level of desperation, I think that also might be able to give LeBron the best pitch right now. Like, somebody brought up the Spurs, for example. I don't see why the Spurs would want to go and do the LeBron thing for a year when they just had a core full of 22 and younger that took them to the finals and honestly were leading for most of the finals, just couldn't finish in the fourth quarter. Like, they are set up to be a really good team for a long time. The Heat made their trade for Giannis where you could say, all right, that's not a contending roster. Maybe they would be interested in it, but do Pat Riley and Eric Spoelstra want to get back into the business of LeBron when it didn't end that great after 4 years and four consecutive finals? That's another conversation to have, too. The Warriors, I don't really see as much what you have to lose by doing this, because if the LeBron plan falls through, JD, you're looking at largely running it back, and the Kristaps Porzingis signing yesterday only furthers that conclusion.
3: No doubt. I mean, this is sort of the all chips in one basket type of a move before the Warriors, if it doesn't ultimately work out, pivot back to, I think, what their initial message was going into the offseason, which is the fact that they're going to try to get younger, although Al Horford and Porzingis are coming back, but you know, try to maybe add to the roster in different ways with different skill sets than they've had before. But right now, LeBron is the one guy that maybe doesn't give you an opportunity to contend for a championship, although I think everybody in that room, from Steph Curry to LeBron to Draymond Green and eventually Jimmy Butler along with Steve Kerr, would believe that they have a shot, even if it is a long shot. And I think they would probably tell you, even with an older roster, that they are really comfortable with the guys that they've brought back to this point, should LeBron James choose to come. And as we talked about yesterday, you're going to have a whole different group of players if LeBron James decides to come to the Warriors that are going to want to sign up for veteran minimum deals to join in. And so, in essence, if you get LeBron, you become a much more desirable location for cheap talent essentially, and cheap veteran talent that you'd want to add to the mix compared to if LeBron goes elsewhere. As far as some of the other teams, I mean, look, two of the teams that are reportedly interested in LeBron, and why wouldn't they be, are two teams that he's left before, as you noted, in Miami and in Cleveland. But, I mean, Miami has shown they can build a roster out once they get the big stuff done. And LeBron knows that. And, you know, even though things maybe ended poorly with not only Cleveland on a couple of occasions, but Miami, why would you not want to get back into the LeBron James business? Like, I think they're like that I don't think is a thing. This is all about what does LeBron want? He controls his own narrative. He controls the demand for him, and ultimately he controls the decision, and everybody else kind of has to get in line and decide what they want to put up in an attempt to make it happen. And so who can maneuver the most to allow for LeBron to kind of write the final chapter in a way that suits him? Because honestly, it's as much about that, at least in the recruitment process, as it is about everything that we think about from the Warriors' point of view, which is, you know, the end of Stephen Curry's career and trying to compete for one more title and all of that. Now, do the Warriors have the best or worst situation? Honestly, I think they have a pretty great situation by comparison to these other teams. But LeBron, as we've seen in the past, will do whatever the heck LeBron James wants to do. Yeah. And look, as much as I think the Warriors should be all in as they are for getting LeBron James and attempting to acquire him, the truth is, man, like they don't have a choice but to try to do this at this point. And if it doesn't work out, it doesn't work out. But they still could be getting played in this whole thing. I know when the news dropped and it was like, sure, okay, he's leaving the Lakers. And you know, where is he going to go? Is the he's joining the Warriors coming next? The last hour has basically been setting the market and setting up competition and setting up storylines to where you've got the Warriors, who may be the most desperate of this group of teams, but you also have a couple of other teams that would maybe be in that category but would also be pretty natural fits. And I would even include San Antonio in that, although I think less likely. If you're, I don't care how young the Spurs are, if you put the ball in LeBron James' hands in some of the situations that the Spurs were putting the ball in De'Aaron Fox's hands at the end of a lot of those games, the Spurs are probably NBA champions today because of that. So, yeah, maybe they could do it anyway, but I think San Antonio, LeBron would be the perfect connector for that young group of Spurs that couldn't quite get over the hump in their first attempt.
2: Well, we want to hear from you today. 808-KNBR, 415-808-5627. Already a lot of good chats and texts coming in. If you want to get on the phone lines, just talk to Tim. He's feeling good today. Is the turtle tank any cleaner? Was that a today task?
4: That's a 4th of July weekend kind of task. You can bookend it with beers and not think about the manual labor part.
2: So you have to like gear yourself up to be able to clean the tank by thinking about it and talking about it a week before.
4: I'm working myself into it.
2: Got it. Makes sense. 808-KNBR is your number. By the way, still giving away tickets to see Anthony Jeselnik. That's going to be at the Masonic in San Francisco Friday, November 20th. And all you got to do when I give you the cue to call before 1 o'clock, it's not right now, it'll be later, 415-896-5627 is your number to join the contest. 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
19: Not all screen time is created equal, and a new study out of Sweden is helping us understand this even better. So researchers followed more than 20,000 people over nearly two decades and determined that passive screen time, like sitting on the couch and watching television, raised someone's risk of dementia. But if they did something active, like reading, puzzles, or interacting with other people, this same group of people saw their risk of dementia drop. Just like you got to put the work in to keep your body in shape as you age, you basically have to do the same thing with your brain. A couple things I have found to help: working to learn something new every day, whatever it might be, challenging yourself in some way every day, and really importantly, staying socially active. Some days that means meeting friends in person. Other days, maybe an email, a text, or a phone call. Just stay engaged. I'm Dr. Sanjay Gupta, helping you live a better life.
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37: I got two words for you: Steve Nash and Chris Paul. Must see TV.
38: That's more than two words.
2: The 10:15 to 10:20, or whenever we get back for segment number two. Tradition. Two words for you. Typically Mondays. Now Tim's saying, dude, you got to make this every single day. And I do have two words for you in true Charles Barkley fashion. Do I just go Steph Curry and LeBron James must see TV?
38: That's more than two words.
2: Yeah, eat me, Tim. Point is, this is something that could be happening, and 808-KNBR is your number. First text I want to get to today, JD. 925 says, I seriously doubt that LeBron will be coming to the Warriors. It just gives you guys something to talk about, but I guess it's better than hearing about the Giants. All right, well, number one, we will talk to Susan Slusser, as we do every Tuesday. She'll be joining us before the end of the hour. And number two, I'm not fully sold that it's a done deal or it's for sure going to happen, but I've been in the belief the whole time that LeBron going back to the Lakers would be the most likely outcome, the most comfortable outcome for him. He has decided it's time to move on. The Lakers posted their thank you LeBron statement, so of all the other possibilities out there, I'm actually in the belief that the Warriors probably would be listed as the favorite, in my opinion.
0: Well, they're the betting favorite at this point, and for whatever that means, obviously trying to drum up interest on both sides or on a bunch of different sides, but I think there's a thought that LeBron would, as we've talked about for a long time, want to come play not only with Stephen Curry after their Olympic experience and winning the gold medal in 2024, but also with longtime friend who used to be enemy in Draymond Green. And so, you know, it's close to Los Angeles. I know there's been the jokes, which I think have not necessarily been 100% jokes of, you know, LeBron could fly up and come to practice, and he could fly back over to L.A., get on the little PJ, come up. Oh, we got a Tuesday, Thursday home, a couple of home games, and you just, you know, come up Tuesday morning and go back Thursday night, and, you know, maybe you hang out in the bay for like 2 days or whatever it needs to be. So I think there's a proximity thing that would work for LeBron James, and I also think there's a, you know, either way you're going to an imperfect team that's going to be pretty veteran laden, unless you go to San Antonio, which I would put at the bottom of the list at this point. So, I mean, I think the Warriors have as good a chance as any of these other teams to get in on the mix. And look, it's going to have to be up to Steph Curry and Draymond Green and Mike Dunleavy and potentially Joe Lacob to try to close the deal when they get an opportunity to talk to LeBron today and show what the Warriors have to offer. I know there's been a lot of discussion about, you know, of course, LeBron taking less money this go around than he's ever had to before, and having it sort of be more about his personal happiness as opposed to maybe, you know, title contention and money and different things that have been a priority in the past. I mean, that's all fun to try to shape your own narrative. And again, nobody attempts to do that more than LeBron James.
2: Oh, yeah.
0: But I think the Warriors have got as good a shot as anybody.
2: No question, and I'm with you on that. Anthony Slater also put out there that Warriors decision makers have been given no indication at this hour that they are the firm LeBron James landing spot. There's a belief that they'll have plenty of appeal, but appears to be some level of recruitment required. This not too much of a surprise in the sense of, even if in LeBron James' head, that's the clear favorite of where he wants to end up, or maybe he's already made the decision somewhat in his mind, whether it's Warriors or elsewhere, he's going to try to get everything possible he can out of somebody else. And I would say that the Warriors are probably the most interested in LeBron James for the very reason that you laid out in opening segment, which is they are also the more desperate of any of those suitors.
0: No doubt. And so I think willing to look to add, and you know, maybe it comes down to who is willing to do more of the GM. Type stuff. And look, the Warriors are constricted in the different things that they can do. But I think when they sit down, it's going to be interesting how much of that is the conversation, because we've tamped down you got to go get Anthony Davis to keep LeBron, you know, to keep LeBron happy or to keep LeBron in the mix. And maybe that's not necessarily true at this stage, but maybe it becomes true. Maybe LeBron tells them, as I mentioned in the first segment, hey, if you go get AD, I'm coming. Well, guess what? If that's the difference between him coming and playing for the Golden State Warriors this next season and not, what are you going to do if you're the Golden State Warriors? You're going to look at LeBron and go, nah, we're good. We're not going to try. We're going to keep Jimmy Butler and roll with Yaxel and you know, Brandon Pajemski and Moses Moody coming back. Like, no, you're going to go look to do exactly what LeBron wants you to do. So, or you're going to be out. And look, so as much as this may be LeBron kind of turning over a new leaf or it's being projected that way, it's still the same LeBron James that the Warriors would be looking to get, who, you know, has his views on things and has things that he wants, and maybe it's not money, but that doesn't mean that it's going to be void of any demand. I think where maybe I would disagree with some is that you got to do whatever it takes within reason to make it happen. And where I draw the line in terms of within reason would be at going and getting Anthony Davis and then paying him $275 million 6 months from the date at which you acquire him. That I would not be looking to do if I'm the Warriors. But aside from that, I'd be pretty open-minded to anything he wants, including getting Anthony Davis out of Washington.
2: Yeah, I mean, look, if I were to offer up two real words that weren't Steph Curry, LeBron James, must-see TV, I would probably say embracing old. The Warriors have been doing just that this offseason. They're just leaning into it. And if that means that you're not only going to get LeBron, you're going to try to bring in Anthony Davis with him. Okay, that's what you decided to do. They didn't even go all young in the draft. Like, they tried the James Wiseman, Jonathan Kuminga, Moses Moody route in terms of getting someone with not a ton of experience. Pajemski is someone that, love him or hate him, he has been able to find consistent minutes, and he was a more experienced player. Although, actually, he's still the youngest on the team, so I might have to backtrack that statement somewhat. Point being, they drafted a guy in Jaxel Lendeborg who's going to be 24 going into the season, who's older than Jonathan Kuminga still is today after 5 years in the league. And so they're embracing it. This is not a big surprise either. Some of the older players and greats in any professional sports league, they don't always want to stick around and have younger players come along and try to loop them in mentally and try to make it all work. Like, they want to play with people that they feel like are up to their speed. The Olympics was a great display of that a couple of years ago. And this doesn't mean that LeBron coming over would make them a championship level team, but there certainly would be a level of comfort and trust and respect and just frankly curiosity, I think, among the players, in addition to a lot of the fan base. So 808 KMBR, the question I want to throw out there is just, what is your belief as to how much LeBron could even help the Warriors, particularly through a regular season? We've also got a poll up on YouTube right now for another day. And the question is just simple. LeBron or the Warriors? Option one, the time is now. Option two, what are the Dubs doing? And option three, I'm afraid they're being used, as was a talking point from yesterday. We are sponsored by Redwood Credit Union, for you, for community, for 75 years. 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Susan Slusser will join us coming up at 10:50. And then a great day to have on Sam Amick, who will come by at 12:50. Keep it right here for all your breaking news and updates. It's Papa and Silver on the Sports Leader.
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0: faithful. 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
3: 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Are going back to Miami.
0: We have been honored to be the home of 49ers football, and we are proud to announce a multi-year contract extension that will keep the 49ers on the sports leader 107.7 The Bone and 810 AM KSFO for years to come.
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7: This just in. Oatmeal loves the move per Tim Webb. LeBron to the Warriors. Time is now. What are the Dubs doing? Or I'm afraid they're being used. Well, a lot of people, JD, saying the time is now. 64% on our early returns with the poll that you can get on YouTube at The Sports Leader. And we've also got the phone lines. You know, yesterday was great because we had Eric and Milbrae. And obviously, after being off of every Dubs OT, I missed a lot of the regulars. Well, one of our favorites and a guy that I've been screening since day one on the show, Danny in Vancouver, is hanging out with us right now. Danny in Vancouver, my guy, how are we feeling about this LeBron situation?
8: Great. First of all, great to talk to you guys again. Thank you for the kind words. Really excited to talk about something other than a Giants, no offense, but... Yeah, I'm very excited. I think it's great. Seems like it's lining up very nicely. Draymond opted out, and I'm very excited. I mean, it's a no-brainer as far as I'm concerned. It's a win now mentality, and I think they should go for it. I don't think there's a lot of other teams, and you guys can correct me if I'm wrong. So, anyways. Bring it on. And also, just a total aside, I guess we're vindicated. The Warriors and JD and Big Greg, too, were on the same about Kuminga. I think we're vindicated. I see Atlanta won't re-sign him, so I'd love to hear your thoughts on that. Great to speak to you guys. Have a great show. Thank you.
7: Appreciate it, Danny. Yeah, go ahead, JD.
9: No, I'm not going to take a victory lap on that on Kuminga. I mean, there's too many other more important things potentially.
7: Oh, I just meant on the LeBron front.
9: Yeah, no, but yeah, I think we did kind of see where that ultimately shook out. No, it is a no-brainer. Like, is there anybody that, and I know, you know, feelings aside about, you know, 10 years ago and LeBron beating the Warriors in 2016 and the rivalry between him and Steph and him helping to get Draymond suspended, going back to game four of the NBA Finals and the incident at the end of game four that led to Draymond being suspended for game five, and it flipped the momentum of that series, and the Warriors never got it back. They were up 3-1. They lost the series 4-3, and it you know, there's a lot of hate for LeBron. You know, the narrative surrounding LeBron in comparison to Steph, because they've gone about their careers entirely differently. And so, you know, people who are Steph Curry fans, especially longtime Warrior fans, but even just the general, hey, Steph Curry's my favorite superstar type of fans, a lot of them are Steph Curry fans in this era where they've both been the headliners of the era, of the generation. A lot of people who choose to have Steph be their guy over LeBron do it because of the way Steph has conducted himself in terms of the drama-free environments throughout the course of his career, you know, in the juxtaposition to LeBron, who's been all about the drama and the leaks and what do I do and the narratives and those kinds of things. None of that matters. None of that matters now. Like, they've put that behind them. They have long put it behind them. I even before

0: the 2024 Olympics. And look, I understand fans can, as I always say, can feel however they want to feel. It might be a little weird, but I think there's been enough time separation from them playing in the finals. I mean, it's been 8 years since they played against each other in the finals. I mean, that was eons ago. I mean, when you think about it in the NBA landscape, and so I don't think it's a big deal. I think it's, to be honest, I think it would be something kind of cool to see the two players of the generation play together for a year and just see what can be made of it, frankly, at the end of both of their careers. It's not to say they're going to win a championship or even be a favorite to win a championship, but it does add a hell of a lot of intrigue to the day-to-day and the night-to-night throughout the course of the league. And look, I know you're not, you know, it's, we joke about the memory-making business and all of that. I mean, the Warriors immediately become the number one storyline in the NBA again, but not only in the NBA again. They become the number one storyline, you know, they become a top-level storyline in the country, just in professional sports in general. And I do think, you know, at the end of this run that hasn't exactly gone great for the Warriors over the last 3 or 4 years, there is a value in getting back to the top of the mountain in terms of just attention and having your brand out there that maybe can translate to the future. Maybe not, but I do think you look at the last few years and sort of painting the Warriors in a better light for the Warriors is something that would interest them in addition to trying to finish the Steph era strong. I say all that to say, Greg, it's like they immediately become, you know, really the number one story in the Bay again as well. You know, every other day other than maybe the 3 hours that the Niners are playing on Sunday, Mondays, or Thursdays.
1: Well, what was Charles Barkley's issue with the big other network, as he would always talk about, with ESPN? All they would talk about would be the Lakers and the Warriors. That was the two teams of Steph and LeBron. You imagine they team up into one team? I mean, gosh, talk about not just the biggest story in the Bay Area, but by far and away the most talked about team in the NBA every single day, whether it's going good or bad. I mean, they could be a 37-win team as they were this year. They could have a lot of guys injured. They would still be talked about a bunch. Or they could raise their ceiling. They could get into a playoff series. And gosh, I mean, could you imagine the attention on a playoff series, even if it was a 1-8, say, San Antonio or OKC versus a Golden State team going against all those guys trying to go for one last gasp? I mean, you can't tell me that would not be one of the most intriguing things to watch.
0: It absolutely would be. I don't think there's any doubt about it. And look, I think, you know, a year like that can be draining, I think, at times for older players, but I also think a year like that can be invigorating. And I think that's the part that I'm, you know, really fascinated as LeBron meets with the Warriors and they talk through things. Is, you know, LeBron going to be invigorated to maybe want to stick it to the Lakers a little bit? Is Steph and Draymond, are they going to be reinvigorated at the prospect of having LeBron in the fold here? Do the Warriors believe that maybe they've got a more balanced roster between young and old, although still very much an older roster, but with Yaxel Lindeborg coming in and Brandon Pajemski and the like? So I think there's, you know, there's a lot of intrigue that would be surrounding this team on a day in, day out basis. But I also think it, I mean, could you imagine? Let's just say Anthony Davis isn't going to be part of this, right? Let's say, as things stand right now, Anthony Davis is not part of it. Can you imagine the Warriors starting the season and it's Steph and it's LeBron and it's Draymond, obviously, and others? You know, they're keeping Horford, they're keeping Porzingis and all of this, which is a big question. Could they be able to keep him? But, and now you've got Jimmy freaking Butler just waiting in the wings to come back off the ACL in January or in February, or the potential to move Jimmy Butler maybe at the trade deadline for a player that you could, you know, bring back in for one final run, like that optionality in play there. It would be absolutely incredible to think, you know, you have that level of talent, albeit old, albeit fragile, because you are running the risk that if there are injuries, there's major trouble. But then to have either a Jimmy Butler coming back or to have Jimmy Butler as a possible trade chip, I mean, they would be a discussion point every single freaking day.
2: Jimmy freaking Butler!
1: Thank you. Thank you, Kevin Harlan. Thank you, Tim Webb. Susan Slusser will join us coming up in just a moment. We've got the poll still up. LeBron to the Warriors. We know he's not coming back to the Lakers, and they posted their thank you LeBron statement. We got three options for you. The time is now, 61%. What are the Dubs doing? 18%, and I'm afraid the Warriors are being used, 21%. We can continue all these discussions. A lot of good texts, particularly from the 831. How do you feel about if LeBron were to come here, and how much better do you think he could make this team, particularly as it relates to the regular season? Susan Slusser wrote all about the loss in Arizona last night. Man, they cannot beat the Arizona Diamondbacks, and fundamental errors continue to get in the way of the San Francisco Giants. She'll join us next, and then we'll continue with a lot of sound, a lot of calls, and a lot of your texts on the Sports Leader.
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12: You know, it's funny, when I think back to what the typical American dinner looked like when you and I were kids, there's usually some kind of meat featured at the center of the plate. Vegetables are there, but often thought of as a side dish. More and more, though, we are coming to realize that a plant-based diet, with little or no meat even, is going to be a healthier way to eat for just about everyone. New study out of the University of Hawaii Cancer Center found that eating a high-quality plant-rich diet that includes whole grains, vegetables, and fruits may prevent cognitive impairment even when people start that diet in their late 50s and 60s. Yeah, it's important to make sure you're getting enough protein, fats, complex carbohydrates. Just because you cut out or even cut back on meat, though, is not a license to eat whatever you want. Focus on eating whole, real foods. I'm Dr. Sanjay Gupta, helping you live a better life.
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2: Greg Silver, John Dickinson, good to be with you. And every Tuesday, we talk to Susan Slusser of the San Francisco Chronicle. We've had a lot of tough conversations about the Giants and when it comes to them playing the Arizona Diamondbacks, well, they still have yet to get a win 0-7 after last night's loss. They made a game late, but they ultimately fall short. And she joins us on the UMA guest line. Susan, good to talk to you as always. How's it going?
3: Great. How are you guys?
2: Yeah, we're doing well. And it's been a lot of buzz about NBA free agency and now this LeBron James madness. But in a crazy time and a crazy evening of sports yesterday, we also had a baseball game in there. And tough all around. Tyler Mahle pitched well in that first start off the IL. But kind of the story of his season is that he's not really able to get away without the big blow-up inning. And the interesting thing about Mahle, as you and many other reporters noted, was that he was on a pitch limit, and he also wasn't aware of that. So were you surprised to learn that he wasn't aware of the pitch limit? And when it's a veteran like that, typically, is there a conversation that's supposed to happen in between innings with the pitching coach? Does he know beforehand? I mean, I know communication breakdown has been one of the themes of the Giants as of late, but that certainly threw me for a loop, as I'm sure it did a lot of you as well.
3: Yeah, I'm not convinced that this falls in that category. As Mahle kind of walked it back pretty quickly and said, like, I should have known that. He should have known that. A pitcher comes off the IL, they're given a schedule. And I mean, this is universal of your first time out, it's this many pitches. Your second time out, it's that many pitches. And it's always going up by 15 pitches. The thing that really surprised me is Mahle not knowing how many pitches he was at going into the fifth inning. That's really extraordinary, and that's definitely on him. You know, I guess maybe a pitching coach could give him a heads up, but you shouldn't have to. I knew. I mean, I think a lot of fans knew. Certainly broadcasters know, like, I'm basically during the game, I'm only paying half attention to the game. I'm writing, I'm looking things up online. You know, there's all sorts of stuff going on for us. He's pitching the game. He should know. So to me, this one is on Mahle. I'm going to be interested to see what Tony Vitella says, because we talked to Tony before Mally's comments, and he had said pretty specifically to us before we talked to Mahle, he was on a pitch count of 85, as if that was very much a known thing. And anybody that looked at his last start and the pitch count and saw 70 would have probably figured out the same exact thing. So I know that there's this kind of theme out there that there's communication issues. I really don't think that this is one, much as people might make it into one.
4: Okay, this situation in particular aside, do you get the impression, Susan, that there have been some legitimate communication issues? Are there examples of that I'm missing on the surface? I go back to maybe Landon Roop in Milwaukee with where he was out there and we come to find out later he was injured. Are there other things that have popped up, I guess, on the communication issue front that you've heard?
3: Yeah, you know what? That's so common. Pitchers just not saying anything. So I'm not sure I put that. But yeah, there definitely have been. I think early in this season, there were some communication issues with relievers. Some of it we saw, like who's coming into the game now, and a little bit of, confusion at the very least. And yeah, I think there's probably been, there have been a time or two where maybe necessarily there were some lineup things that weren't necessarily communicated. Some of it maybe not quite normal, but new staff and some inexperience, not altogether unexpected. Look, I'm not giving anybody a pass on communication issues, because that is one of the reasons that was cited last year when a change was made with the entire staff. And it hasn't been perfect this year. Absolutely. There are probably some some concrete examples that are just not popping into my head right now. But I think last night was probably not in that category. Again, I'm going to be interested to see what Tony says. And knowing Tony, I think he will probably try to take some of the blame for it. First of all, that would not be a manager's job anyway. That would be a pitching coach's job, or maybe even the catcher. You know, hey, here's a reminder how many pitches you're at. But ultimately, that is the pitcher who should know that stuff. Or if they have a question about it, I mean, he knows he's on his second start coming off the IL. Ask.
2: Talking to Susan Slusser here on the UMA guest line. Another one of the stories last night was Victor Barracudo getting caught on the base paths. And, you know, I go back to something Buster Posey said the day he had his availability after deciding to let Bob Melvin go and what he was looking for in his next manager. And that was this insane, severe attention to detail. But we've unfortunately seen a lot of mental errors stack up. And I know in the instance of Barracudo, he's obviously going through a lot personally right now, but it hasn't just been the youngsters. It's been Willy Adames at Dodger Stadium. We've seen Luis Arraez get caught on a base running error against these same Diamondbacks. You could make a whole list of it. I guess, why do you think these mental errors keep occurring for a team that was supposed to be and advertised to be a lot more buttoned up?
3: Yeah, that's a great question. It really is. We have seen too many mistakes. They do have a lot of young guys, Barracudo among them. And that is a little bit more common with young guys. And Barracudo, I don't want to say I want to give him a pass, but I do want to give him a pass. He's going through a lot. The Venezuelans as a whole on this team and everywhere are, their thoughts are in Venezuela. Absolutely understandable. But, you know, Barracudo lost somebody in the earthquake that he knows and knows well, and his brother is bereft. You know, he lost his girlfriend. It's tough. Tony Vitello said something that I think actually makes a lot of sense, in that the music, it's a dome, right? The music is very loud there. It's cranked up. And he suspects that Barracudo lost track of the count in part because of the music. I don't know if Barracudo actually said that or not. And Barracudo is not making excuses. He's not. He's just not that kind of guy. He's not going to. But clearly he lost track of the count. Even so, I found like the whole sequence, even if you lose track of the count there, you know, if you think that it's two strikes, like I'm not quite sure what he is doing there. It didn't look like he was like, it's 3-2 and two outs, here I go. So the whole thing was a little bit confusing. Again, I really don't want to use Barracudo as an example. There have been better ones. Adames, when he forgot the number of outs, immediately said, that's on me. That should never happen. I've never been more ashamed on a baseball field. So you kind of go like, okay, yeah. Well, you know, you get it. And he hasn't done it since. So, and I don't think he ever will. So I don't know. Yeah, it has not been necessarily a strength of the team. Attention to detail. I think we can say that.
2: No, for sure. And I also want to be clear. I want to be very respectful to Victor Barracudo and what he is dealing with as an unimaginable distraction and grief and stressor on a day-to-day. I think it was more seeing as it was added to a long list of other instances of the team just having these kind of mishaps. But if that was an isolated instance of its own, I don't think I would have made too much of it. It's been more of a larger theme. But that is interesting of what you said about the music and what Vitello said about that. So I am curious if Barracudo ends up speaking on that. But anyway, JD, go ahead.
4: Yeah, what do you make of June overall? The Giants have been more competitive this month. I think they're one under for the month. Tonight's the final day of June, obviously. So if they win tonight, they'd be 500 for the month. Some missed opportunities in there, but they've also had a couple of comeback wins in games that maybe they could have lost. What do you make of June in terms of an improvement over April and May, but obviously still not nearly good enough to make a dent in the overall outlook for the season?
3: Yeah, no, they need a great month. They don't need an okay month. So I guess baby steps, but it's not going to be enough to prevent a sell-off, which is what they needed. They needed to go on an absolute tear, and they have not. We've all seen what's going on. This is not I'm not saying anything that anyone out there doesn't know. They have never gotten, you know, their various different elements all on the same page at once. And you need at least two of the three. You need your starting pitching and your hitting, or your hitting and the bullpen. Like, it's just been one unit at a time has been good, and the other two have been bad. The hitting's been okay here mostly for a while, and then kind of stopped. And the starting pitching really has picked up in general. I mean, you know, we'll throw out Mally, although he's mostly good until the leadoff walks, man. You talk about a thing that has killed them consistently all year, and it will. Everyone knows it. Like, the guy's merrily sailing along and looking great. You know, the second there's a leadoff walk, things are going south. So That has killed them, and they need to eliminate that or at least reduce it significantly. So none of this stuff is like proprietary secret or anything. I kind of feel like stating the obvious.
2: Susan, my last one for you is just a quickie of how much have you been following the World Cup while doing your duties for covering the Giants? I mean, I know you were just in the UK, and everything we had yesterday was phenomenal. Like, it was an insane sports 24 hours, and now we got NBA free agency coming our way, too, so it doesn't stop.
3: I would never complain about my job because I love my job, but I really wish I could watch more of this World Cup. I think we're all keeping an eye on it, and I will tell you that it was on in the clubhouse yesterday, and people were into it. And Tony Vitello, when he came out for his manager session, was like, come on, you guys are killing me. I'm trying to watch. This game's got into penalty kicks. I would watch that. So, yeah, it really is. People are paying attention, and the players are like, there were a bunch of players watching it. So, and I was not unhappy it was on in the clubhouse. I was kind of like, oh, wait, do we have to leave the clubhouse? No. That was all the games have been fantastic, but yesterday was just out of control. Great.
2: No question. And I mean, I think of Papa right now, too, because we were watching a lot of Olympic hockey live in studio and just kind of reacting and getting distracted mid-segment. And I know he's been watching a bunch as he recovers right now. So if he was in the shows, we'd probably be getting so distracted every second with all the games happening during the midday slot. But glad you're enjoying it, and good to talk to you as always. Remember, Susan, check your Twitter for typos, because if you make one mistake, the entire world will come after you. Twitter is the worst place in the world, yet I go every day.
3: Oh, I've had a really fun week on Twitter in general. But yeah, I'm very prone to typos because I'm, old enough where I really need reading glasses, but I often don't have them with me. You feel like you'd learned from your mistakes. I haven't. So I honestly, it kind of just makes me laugh at this point. And I think almost everybody kind of rolled with it. It reminded me, I every once in a while, for some reason, I would call Sean Manaya Swan Manaya. For typo reasons, and that was I called that my Swan Manaya moment.
2: The worst is when it's a name that's not as common, and your phone can't pick it up until to not autocorrect it for a while. So it all makes sense. But great to talk to you, regardless. Remember, triple check that spelling, as one of the great writers you are, and we will catch up with you next Tuesday.
4: Swan Manaya is Swan Manaya. Susan's arson judge.
2: There you go. Probably not quite the level of severity and trauma when it comes to the Bay Area, but that's awesome. So, hey, good to talk to Susan, as always, and you're listening to KNBR and KNBR FM San Francisco, the sports leader, a Cumulus Media station, as we move on into hour number two. Tim, where are we at with the Shams Charania sound as we reset the conversation? All right, let's hear from Shams about LeBron's decision to ultimately continue playing basketball, but not for the L.A. Lakers. Here's what he had to say on ESPN earlier today.
0: LeBron James made the decision on Tuesday here that he will enter free agency, but not only that, he has decided to leave the Los Angeles Lakers. Rich Paul, his agent, informed Rob Pelinka, the Lakers' president of basketball operations, that the Lakers can move on with their offseason because LeBron James is moving on with them. He is leaving after 8 years. He led them to a 2020 NBA championship. And so LeBron James had to first sift through whether he wanted to play another year, and all indications were he was going to do that. So a record unprecedented 24th NBA season awaits LeBron James at the very least. But then it was about where he was going to do it. And obviously there's been a lot of different moves over the last year or so with the Lakers, different priorities with the Lakers. Luka Doncic, Austin Reeves, we know they're both on max contracts. And their organization had decisions to make. And so before it can get to a point where the Lakers had to take time and wait, LeBron James made the decision for them. Now both sides can move on with their offseason. And so why? I'm told this is a happiness-led decision for LeBron James. He feels like he needs to find his happiness elsewhere. And wherever he lands in free agency, it will not be driven by money, according to sources.
2: So that's the first part of it. And what we did learn about the decision for LeBron to not go back to the Warriors, what we did not learn, I should say, is whether or not the Warriors are getting used as a team that's desperate. But what we did learn is that this was not just a pure leverage play from the theory that Brian Windhorst threw out there yesterday of get more money for Anthony Davis from Washington, get more money ultimately long-term for Draymond Green out of Golden State, and get more money from LeBron James from the Lakers. Instead, it's LeBron saying it's a pure happiness decision, and he wants to go continue playing basketball for a crazy 24th season, only doing it elsewhere in age 41.
4: Yeah, and look, it's been the writing on the wall for this with him and the Lakers for quite some time. I mean, we were talking about this months ago, going back to the trade deadline and going back really even to the time that the Lakers added Luka Doncic a year and a half ago at the trade deadline or right before. So the writing's been on the wall. The Lakers are wanting to enter into a rebuild and a timeline that's more aligned with Luka, and trying to acquire players that better fit around him moving forward. And you know, fair or unfair can be debated whether LeBron should feel some kind of way about that. But I think part of this is he's feeling some kind of way about that, whether it's a lack of appreciation or respect or whatever. That is in part what has led down this path of LeBron wanting to play that 24th year elsewhere, whether it winds up being with the Warriors and Steph and Draymond and coached by Steve Kerr or one of these other teams that he's linked to. But I mean, we're talking about this on Dubs OT, January, I think, post Jimmy Butler injury. Would this be an option for the Warriors? And look, when you look at the price point at 15, that $15 million non-taxpayer mid-level, it's kind of a no-brainer to attempt to make it happen.
2: Yeah, so, I mean, here's the deal, though. It was looking like it was going to be this way for a while, but then all of a sudden the relationship started mending, or at least it seemed to be, in the second half of the season, because Sam Amick was all over this earlier, and as we would talk to him throughout the season, kind of at a point where he's like, yeah, I thought it was a done deal that he was going to leave the Lakers, and then as it got later in the season, leading up to that Luka Doncic injury, it seemed, hey, maybe not. He's actually really found a good role as a third guy, a third scorer, averaging 20 points per game, and someone that could still be a wildly effective player. And, oh, by the way, also help you win still in the most important ways in the postseason, because he did that really as a one or two option, because Luka wasn't playing in all that. So isn't it crazy to think, by the way, that this is all another ripple effect of the crazy Luka trade that nobody saw coming?
4: It really is. It's interesting because I think LeBron, maybe it was starting to get smoothed out a little bit, and certainly Sam and others more close to the situation would know better than I do. But I also think there was probably a little bit of, oh, you guys cast me to the side, then I saved your ass after Luka ended up hurt, and Austin Reeves ends up going down on top of it, and you should have put a little more respect on my name a little bit sooner. And so I think you could look at what maybe was believed to be a reason that things were mending as, LeBron kind of going back and saying, well, you didn't appreciate me when you had me. I kind of saved your ass. We won that first round series against Houston. And now, have fun. Have fun with Luka. Have fun building around Austin Reeves. You know, no disrespect to those guys, but good luck to that. Because you could have had me if you'd appreciated me a little bit more.
2: A lot of text to get to as well. And people are very passionate about this. LeBron is a very polarizing topic, which would be no shock, JD. But we're getting a lot of F LeBron and don't bring LeBron, don't want him. 831 says, anyone who is holding on to LeBron hate needs to take their feelings out of it. Look at the big picture. If Steph and Draymond want him there, then let's go. They have a history and chemistry together from the Olympics, and LeBron would be huge to have on our team for multiple reasons. Then follows up and says, and no brow, please.
4: Here would be my question to anybody that would say, I don't want LeBron. Do you want to watch the Warriors win 35 games again? Like, do you want to watch that? Like, because I think that's legitimately what you'd be staring at if he winds up not coming. And the Warriors, let's say, run it back in a manner in which it looks like they were going to be running it back without him. Like, to me, like, that's this team, you now, that's not to say that adding LeBron makes him a title contender or even makes them a lock to win 45 games and be in the top six of the Western Conference. But it gives you a chance for this season to be relevant and to have the prospect of adding other players that might want to come and play not only with LeBron but with Steph and Draymond, because let's be honest, the Warriors have struggled in recent years to get those types of players to want to come and join the Warriors, even when they've sort of been masquerading as title contenders. Like, there have been a lot of people that haven't. Like, there's always been this, you know, group of guys that want to play with LeBron among, you know, some of the availables and might take less to play with LeBron. And now I think it gives the Warriors, I think it gives them a better shot to add other players on the margins that actually could give the Warriors an opportunity, even being an older team, to have a better regular season, despite the fact that there's going to be a lot of, you know, not playing in back-to-backs and this and that and the other.
2: Well, here's another text related to all that I like that just came in from 925. Says, hey, fans, you want LeBron or you want Guy Santos? No offense to Guy. And by the way, I love Guy Santos, but what I would take that a step further from the text is, do you want LeBron James as a third option or do you want Guy Santos as a third option on a lot of nights when you're not going to have guys available?
4: Well, and it's also, I mean, it's LeBron as a second option.
2: Right.
4: At this point. I mean, am I missing somebody?
2: I'm saying if, you know, if Jimmy came back and was fully healthy, yeah, then it's kind of, you know, yeah, it's like a 2A, 2B situation. So, yeah, he would be a second
4: option. You can't count on. I mean, at this point, and look, I know I said earlier, like, oh, Jimmy could, you know, come back and be in the foot. Like, LeBron's the second option. And, you know, I don't know. Maybe I just think it gives the Warriors a better chance to build a team that, believe it or not, could navigate the regular season more effectively because of the players that might want to come and join the join the conversation with them, join the effort with them, that you would not be getting. And yeah, I think it's a fair point. It's, you know, do you want Yaxel Lindeberg and Guy Santos to be your starting forwards on opening night, or do you want LeBron James to be one of your starting forwards on opening night? And now you've got a really good bench player, maybe in a Yaxel or a Guy Santos, to help supplement and learn from a guy like LeBron James.
2: Well, and everybody's favorite gripe and everyone's favorite player to gripe on is Brandon Pajemski. What if Pajemski can be someone that can try to score you somewhere in the 12 to 17 point range on a night to help you win, as opposed to needing to get 29 out of him? Right? Like, I'm just thinking about getting the most out of players. Like, this is nothing against Pods. It's nothing against Guy Santos. It's nothing against Yaxel Lindeberg. But all of a sudden, the expectations of what you would need out of them probably suit better for their experience and play level for what they're at this point.
4: Well, it takes, in some ways, it takes pressure off. In some ways, you could make the case it puts a little pressure on the younger players. Like, we've seen, you know, younger players with LeBron in the past, you know, struggle to the point where maybe, you know, some of those teams would want to move off of them. But, I mean, LeBron is 41, right? He's 41 years old, going to be 42 in December, right before New Year's. He still averaged 20.9 points per game. He was still at 41. He was 20, basically 21, 6 boards, and 7 assists. And oh, by the way, I know we act like LeBron played, I'm not coming down your road, we act like LeBron played 35 games last year. Played 60 games last year. He played 72 years ago. He played 71 3 years ago. Like, it, I mean, yes, you have to load manage him. Yes, there's probably going to be a week or two here and there that he's not going to be available for, and you have to manage your roster around that. But I mean, 21, 6, and 7? Who wouldn't want a guy that can come in? And maybe there is a significant decline, but, I mean, I haven't seen it to this point. I mean, if LeBron could come in and give you 17, 6, and 6, I mean, you'd take that in a heartbeat.
2: No question. So let's continue this when we come on back. More sound from Shams Charania about who the favorites are in the pursuit of LeBron James, because you can cross the LA Lakers off the list. It's Poppin' Silver with JD on the Sports Leader.
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22: You know, it's funny, when I think back to what the typical American dinner looked like when you and I were kids, there's usually some kind of meat featured at the center of the plate. Vegetables are there, but often thought of as a side dish. More and more, though, we are coming to realize that a plant-based diet, with little or no meat even, is going to be a healthier way to eat for just about everyone. New study out of the University of Hawaii Cancer Center found that eating a high-quality plant-rich diet that includes whole grains, vegetables, and fruits may prevent cognitive impairment even when people start that diet in their late 50s and 60s. Yeah, it's important to make sure you're getting enough protein, fats, complex carbohydrates. Just because you cut out or even cut back on meat, though, is not a license to eat whatever you want. Focus on eating whole, real foods. I'm Dr. Sanjay Gupta, helping you live a better life.
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9: Silver and JD with you as we embrace the frenzy of NBA free agency, which officially gets going at 3 o'clock Pacific today. But a lot of news has already made its way around the internet to our phones, to these airwaves, and to your ears over the last 24 hours plus. 808-KMBR, 415-808-5627. A lot of text starting to flow in a little bit more as we move in closer to the middle of the 11 hour, and then Sam Amick's going to join us coming up in about an hour and a half, unless something breaks crazy where it alters his schedule. But this is where we're at, and I want to play from Shams Charania. Here are the favorites for where LeBron James might end up. We know it's not LA. He's got it down to three teams. Here it is.
10: It's unclear, Malika, what the timeline will be for LeBron James. Right now, he's spending time in the Ohio area, spending time with his family. He's going to make a decision on his own time, but there's no question. All of the NBA's contending teams are in the picture here for LeBron James. We'll call Rich Paul, we'll call LeBron James to express interest as soon as free agency opens up at 6 p.m. Eastern time tonight. But out of all the contenders around the league, teams expect the Warriors, the Cleveland Cavaliers, the Miami Heat all to emerge as among some of the suitors for LeBron James. Of course, you never know who could come out of the woodworks, who else could come aboard and pitch LeBron James on a vision to join a team and compete and be happy in his 24th NBA season. As I've been reporting for the last 24 hours, the Golden State Warriors had formed a grand plan going into this offseason to try to form a duo of LeBron James and Anthony Davis to join Stephen Curry and Draymond Green. And Draymond Green opting out of his $27.7 million player option gave the Warriors the flexibility and the wherewithal to go out and pursue both avenues. And so the Warriors will be working on that going into tonight's free agency.
9: So he's saying the Warriors, the Heat, and the Cavaliers. And to even have this conversation to begin with, you needed a few things to happen, right? Draymond Green had to opt out of his contract, of his option, which we thought he was going to pick up. Then we learned yesterday morning he did not. That created financial flexibility for this whole situation. LeBron had to decide he wanted to continue playing basketball. And even with that, you would think more likely than not, he ends up staying in LA, particularly with how the relationship seemed to mend and the convenience factor of where he's at with his life and his family. But now that's been off the table for the last 2.5 hours as well. So you're looking at the Warriors, the Heat, and the Cavs as the three teams that Shams just laid out. Now that's really fascinating, right? Because that's two organizations with which he has won a championship, didn't have the best exit with the front office and brass, at least after the first time in Cleveland. They were a lot more grateful the second time. So his choice is, does he want to go back to Miami across the country where they just acquired Giannis Antetokounmpo, but still have a lot of that roster to go and fill out? Does he want to go back to Cleveland where it's a different coach, a different infrastructure, but same love for the city of where he started his career and won that championship in 2016? Or does he want to join the greatest competitors he's had during the bulk of his career, who he faced in four straight finals of Steph Curry and Draymond Green, and go stay in California and just make it a quick flight up north? I just did that flight Friday and Sunday, JD. Got to tell you, after doing a little East Coasting, really wasn't so bad.
11: Well, and yeah, LeBron could do it daily if he wanted to on the private jet. I mean, which one of these situations, and I do think there's something that we haven't maybe discussed as much here in the first hour plus of the show, and that's the notion of, does LeBron really want to come here? Does LeBron really want to team up with Steph? And what would that potentially change in terms of how he's viewed in terms of, you know, his overall career? And we know LeBron is extremely focused on the narratives and the chatter and the, you know, would he really want to do that when it's something that would have seemed to be just completely off the table for such a long time, considering the rivalry? Like, we tend to think of it in terms of, you know, we're all Warrior fans here in the Bay Area and have been, as Murph had put it, you know, trained to hate LeBron for his entire career, especially once the Warriors got good and they were meeting up with each other in finals year after year after year. But from the LeBron point of view, because here's the thing, we can all feel some kind of way about it on our end as it relates to the Warriors. But how do you think LeBron feels about it? Because he's the one that ultimately has the decision. We know the Warriors are all in, and you know, from a Joe Lacob, Steve Kerr, Steph Curry, Draymond Green standpoint, they want to try to make this thing happen because it gives them the best chance at having the best team they possibly can and the most relevant team they possibly can for this upcoming season. But do you really think LeBron would value playing with Steph as a major part of maybe not the final chapter, but certainly one of the final chapters of his NBA career? Does he value that over maybe some of these other opportunities, whether it's going back home to Cleveland or going back to Miami or maybe a wild card scenario?
9: So we have a little bit of a house divided here in the studio today about, we got some people saying, oh, I'm upset. I don't want to see this. What is this, the WWE? Why can't we compete against each other anymore? Then we got other people that are saying, you kidding me? This doesn't affect anything. It makes the Warriors a million times more watchable than they were for that stretch of late January to early April last year, certainly when Steph Curry was out of it. And I think that for a lot of reasons, it could be wildly entertaining for if they can get into a playoff series. Yeah, that'd be something fun, right? We talked about youth versus experience, and it's becoming more of a young man's league and the athleticism and everything. But just when it looked like there was going to be this formidable opponent for the rest of the league in San Antonio, that, I mean, dude, this was their first go run at the playoffs for Wemby and Castle and Dylan Harper. And you were thinking, when is the youth going to show up? Well, it eventually did in all those fourth quarters against the Knicks team that I would not define as old, but certainly older for the core that they had. And the Knicks ended up earning that championship. But you kind of saw what happened when youth got in the way a little bit. So now the Spurs are desperately trying to get over the hump. The Thunder have done it once, but they fell short in a game seven. Like, nothing's given when it comes to a postseason. And also this time last year, remember how much we talked about Cam Johnson as a Warriors target? Well, he ends up going to Denver, and we were thinking Denver was going to be set up with Jokic to go and make a run. Now they're in this weird point where Jokic is saying, I want to be a Nugget for life. But it's a little bit of a mess over there. So this could all be very fleeting. And the reason that I like it above all else, especially if you take the AD out of the equation, this is such a low-risk investment. You might not enjoy LeBron James. You might still see him as a rival. You might not like some of the corniness or how much he wants to control his own narrative or the ego or whatever. But this is a one, maybe two-year situation that's not going to affect everything thereafter when life after Steph, Dre, and all these Hall of Famers is gone.
11: I think it's well said. I think the part that puts this thing over the top, though, for me, is it's not a debate about whether the Warriors should do it or not. Like, I know that is part of the literal conversation. Like, I think, like, it's foolish to not want this, right? It really is. If you're looking at it from the Warriors standpoint, because you're looking at either a mediocre team for this year or a mediocre team that's going to be in the headlines every single day, that, you know, probably will be better than a mediocre team at that point. But if you're staring mediocrity in the face versus, you know, bringing LeBron in, which I think would lead to other players brought in, like, it's a no-brainer from that standpoint. Like, we've gone on and on about it, and we'll continue to, because it's the number one story of the day. I'm more what's in LeBron's head. Like, what's that's the, you know, $15 million question, because nobody knows. Like, would he value going back to Miami and playing with Giannis more than he would value going home, even though he said he doesn't like necessarily playing at home, going home and trying to win one more with the Cavaliers to close out his career or end his career where it started, right, with the Cleveland Cavaliers and trying to – versus maybe trying to help a San Antonio squad get over the top or another team. Like what ultimately is it? Is it Steph that would put the Warriors over the top? Is it his friendship with Draymond that would put the Warriors over the top? Are there certain things that he thinks he could make the Warriors do? Nod and a wink, go get Anthony Davis, that maybe some of these other teams wouldn't have the ability or the willingness necessarily to do. That's the part that I, you know, wonder about, because ultimately the person that's going to be making the decision is LeBron James.
9: As is the case with any of his past adventures of having that kind of control. And NBA's a star-driven league, so you can understand why. It's Papa and Silver with JD. We'll pick this up when we come on back. 808-KNBR is the number if you want to join the conversation. Phone lines are open. Text line is flowing. YouTube chat is lively, as always. Let's talk a little bit about legacy and one of the in-studio debates that was going on around 9:30 today. We'll do that next on the Sports Leader.
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22: If I were to ask you what makes for a good night's sleep, you'd probably say a dark, quiet room, not too many things on your mind. But every night when you go to get some Z's, how often do you...

0: There is a crazy longevity factor in all of this with Steph Curry a decade ago, him, Andre Iguodala, Steve Kerr, Draymond Green, Klay Thompson going out to the Hamptons and recruiting one of the best players in the world, Kevin Durant. He joins for 3 years. They win two titles. And now still a decade later, you're seeing things like, can they recruit LeBron James to the Warriors and Steph still doing things like that? Now, I'm not implying that 10 years later, it's all the same as it was in that crazy year of 2016. But the longevity factor of this still being as big of a conversation as it is today, well, JD, that's given us a lot of meat on the bone as free agency gets going at 3 o'clock today. So 808-KNBR is the number to join the conversation. As always, you know the drill. And one of the debates we were having in the studio between a good handful of voices today was whole Steph versus LeBron thing. And somebody brought up the point of, does this affect their legacies, particularly Steph's, if you watch the two greatest players and the two best winners of this era ultimately team up together? I'm a believer that it probably doesn't, especially considering that, look, if they don't win a championship, which I think we would all say that the addition of LeBron alone does not make them an immediate championship contender, it's more likely than not that they wouldn't do it. I ultimately don't think it ruins the legacy, particularly of a Steph. If he stays where he's at, been with his career, won before Kevin Durant, with Kevin Durant, without Kevin Durant, and after, and then LeBron comes over. But other people might have other opinions on it. So where do you stand on that?
1: I think it only can enhance both players' legacies. I don't think it can hurt either player's legacy. And if they were able to somehow put together a team together that could win that elusive fifth championship for both, I think it would enhance, it would add to. And sure, we in the Bay can debate whether LeBron needed Steph or Steph needed LeBron or whatever it may wind up being if they end up teaming up. But here's the truth. Both of them need each other at this point, because LeBron was not going to be contending for championships, moving forward with the Lakers, because they were moving in a completely different direction. I mean, let's be honest. They broke up with him as much as he broke up with them. And I know it was framed today, and again, control the narrative and all of that, and LeBron a free agent, and of course the Lakers had said in recent days they wanted him back, but they wanted him back in a lesser number. They wanted him back in a lesser role. And LeBron kind of flipped, or at least attempted to today, and saying, hey, I'm moving on without you guys. Sorry. Like, see you later. So I think the truth is they both need help at this point if they're going to have a shot to win a fifth one. And it's going to be the same thing regardless of where LeBron ultimately goes, whether it's to the Warriors or somebody else. But I think it on the at a minimum, it's just going to be something really freaking cool to witness if it happens, those two being able to play together for a year. It'll be unforgettable at a maximum. And again, it's a pipe dream. They help each other get into another pantheon, if that's even possible, in terms of the all-time greats. So I actually don't think it can hurt anybody's legacy and would only help. I mean, LeBron would have won championships without Steph. Steph would have won championships without LeBron.
0: And against each other.
1: They would have played head-to-head.
0: Yep.
1: Yeah, they would have beaten each other, obviously, with Steph beating LeBron three times to the one. So, I mean, LeBron's knocked Steph out of the playoffs in other years. In 23 and the play-in, like, there have been times, obviously, when that's happened on the lesser stage than the NBA Finals. So, I mean, I don't think it hurts either, and honestly can only help.
0: Well, what is LeBron's legacy to you as someone that has done what Steph hasn't, which is bounce around and win championships with three different franchises?
1: I mean, I think his legacy is all-time great player, maybe the second best player ever.
0: Would you define the last 10 to 15 years as his era or Steph Curry's era, if you had to pick one?
1: I think it's been his era only because it's gone on for longer. I know that's going to be an unpopular stance in the Bay Area, but I mean, I think Steph may be a top five all-time player in NBA history. I still think LeBron ultimately ranks ahead of him, just in terms of, again, the longevity, the production.

0: construction, the championships, the other finals appearances, the leading of teams that had no business even being in the conversation to having opportunities to win titles. I mean, the all-time scoring, again, a longevity-based issue. Like, it's no disrespect to Steph if you say that you think LeBron James, throughout the course of his career, has been a better player, especially when you look at somebody who entered the league in 2003, and it's 2026, and he had essentially a six-year head start on Steph. So I think it's two of potentially the top five of all time, but I think if you're putting me on the spot and said, JD, like, how would you rank, you know, the all-time great players? And look, maybe I am biased by my age and the fact that, you know, I didn't get the opportunity to watch Michael Jordan's entire career, but as a kid, I did get an opportunity to watch, you know, Michael Jordan from, let's say, the time I was an 8-year-old until the time I was a 16 or 17-year-old. So I was consciously watching basketball, and watching him on the Bulls at the peak of their powers. Again, as a kid, I would put Michael Jordan as the all-time GOAT. And honestly, I mean, I was in Sacramento the night LeBron James played his first game against the Kings. I covered that game. And I mean, the hype was unlike anything you would have ever imagined. And for him to live up to the hype at the time is something that's truly insane. I would put LeBron as the number two player of all time after MJ. And then again, we can have a conversation about where Steph fits into that. I think, you know, each year Steph vaults his way closer, if not into that top five. But I mean, I think it's the LeBron era. You know, we're going to look at it differently, obviously, in the Bay Area. But I think in the grand scheme of things, if you take a clear, you know, you take a clear picture, because we're not just talking about 09 to 26. We're talking about 03 to 26.
1: Yeah. Well, honestly, I would say that, yeah, maybe that 15-year timeline's a little bit of a murky selection by me, because if I'm going back on the last 10, 11 years, I would call it the Steph era. More championships, ultimate. Well, I guess, yeah, we got pre-Heat. So I would say Steph, once he hit that rise, probably would be the Steph era. But LeBron is also someone that has been right there at the face of the era when you talk about Duncan, Kobe, Dirk, and then bleeding into Steph, KD, Giannis, Jokic. So what LeBron's legacy is to me is the greatest career far and away of that length. Like, he is the all-time leading scorer, not because he is the prettiest scorer or as talented of a scorer as, say, James Harden in his prime or Kevin Durant, certainly, but he has been so consistently so damn good and clutch, and not even counting playoff points, by the way, in that measure, for so long that he just found his way to keep inching and inching and inching his way to the top. I don't think that this changes Steph's legacy in any negative way. That's where I agree with you. He made it work alongside KD in a way that is really hard for a superstar in any sport to do, which was effectively to be a unanimous MVP, a one-time champion already, two-time MVP, and KD comes in and effectively is the best player on a team that was still Steph's team, and they found a way to make it work. Then KD leaves, and Steph, 2022, I'll always stand on this one, 2022 erased so much of what people would have wanted to tear Steph down for. He won a finals MVP. He came back from down 2-1 in Boston, game four, epic. And he won a series where Andrew Wiggins was probably his second best player, and in some of those games, Kevon Looney was probably his third.
0: No doubt. I mean, 22 was a game changer to get to that fourth title. And again, the way that they were able to do it, I think that's the point at which you could legitimately start to put Steph in that top five of all time conversation. And I'll say this, if they were to team up and get a fifth one together, I think you would be putting Steph at that point into the top five. And so, again, it's another way in which it would only enhance his legacy. I don't think there's anything that would be a negative detriment about LeBron coming. Again, it just depends. If you want to get into the championship debate, you know, you can get it. It just depends on when you want to start it, right? If you want to start it in 2012, they're even. If you want to wait and not start it till 2015, then obviously it's more Steph weighted. But
1: yes, it's arbitrary.
0: It's not only about championships, although they do have, you know, the same amount of championships. And look, you could make the case that, you know, the case that everybody makes, right? Like, Steph had more talent around him. LeBron led some lesser teams. Like, you can go back and forth. Steph was not, you know, the narrative king and the guy with, you know, constantly wandering eyes to want to leave. Steph's been the guy that wasn't, you know, publicly casting aside his teammates at the first sign of anything maybe being pointed toward him and as far as blame. Like, all of those criticisms of LeBron James are completely and wholly legitimate in comparison to Steph. But I think because it's gone on for longer, because, again, LeBron has been able to get, I think, to, you know, more finals, even though he doesn't have the 500 record, that adds. It doesn't detract from Steph, but it adds to LeBron's personal legacy. But, again, I think you look at it with a clear head when it's all said and done, and we might be talking about, you know, two guys in the top five all time.
1: Would LeBron and Steph teaming up change your view of each respective legacy, particularly that of Steph Curry? That is our question at 808KNBR. We've also got a poll for you, which might need to reboot, actually, so we can get that going during the break here. But 415-808-5627, do you believe the addition would be a legacy-altering move? Let's take a call real quick. Dwayne in Stockton. Dwayne, LeBron James or Brock Purdy? Says this is a Golden State money grab. What's on your mind, my friend?
2: What's up with the homies?
1: What's up with the homies? How are you?
2: What's up? Hey, listen, man, I'm not with the Marvel team up, man. This is I can't believe this is definitely hurting the legacy, especially for Steph, because Bron is known for this. This is what he does. He maximized the money, right? This is show business right here. They're not going to get near a championship. But the money's going to be good because they're going to sell out every arena. It's going to be good for the NBA just to watch, but don't anybody believe that they're going for a chip. They're going for the money, right? Now, I want to chime in about the Giants real quick, bro. This team got a losing MO, bro.
1: Yeah.
2: They got a losing MO. They find they lose everything within the margins where they were supposed to be winning, and last night it was the walks again. You know what I mean? They're real submissive when it comes to the D-bags, bro. When it comes to those guys, I'm talking about 0-7. I mean, they're getting their asses cracked. And I'm talking about no Vaseline, no baby oil, no butter, no...
1: All right. Appreciate it, Dwayne.
3: Dwayne?
1: Yeah, the Giants have been a losing team in lack of attention to detail, as we discussed with Susan Slusser. To his point on the money grab, look, JD, I'm not going to deny, like, is it a money grab? Is it a relevance grab? Yeah, absolutely. Does that also mean it's mutually exclusive with making the team better? No. Two things can be equally true. It's not just simply trying to be relevant and sell jerseys and make Chase Center prices go way up for the nosebleeds. I also think that signing LeBron James as opposed to the other option, which is effectively running it back with the addition of Yaxel Lendeborg, LeJay Jones, maybe a couple of free agents that we'll learn about in the coming days. Yeah, I would say LeBron's a better option by and large, especially if you don't have to get into the AD business.
0: Well, especially at that price point. I mean, again, you're talking about when are you ever going to get a shot at LeBron James for the non-taxpayer mid-level? So, you know, is it a Warriors money grab, in fairness to Dwayne? I think it's fair to say that. I mean, it definitely would put the Warriors right back at the top of the list in terms of, you know, toughest ticket in town, toughest ticket in the NBA, all of those things. And you said relevance grab, and I would echo that as well. I think you're spot on. It would be a relevance grab. It would be a try to keep the Warriors brand at the forefront of the league in a time where you otherwise would be completely paralyzed by mediocrity. And maybe you can use that in an attempt to more gracefully transition to whatever the next phase is, right? Like, you don't know what getting LeBron ultimately, like, how many games you're going to win, how it allows for maybe young players to develop in a different manner. Maybe there's a trade you can make that you couldn't make if LeBron, you know, didn't come. So to me, it's a worthy risk if you're the Warriors. And again, I know you and I disagree on this. I would prefer to not have Anthony Davis necessarily be involved in it, especially if you have to, you know, bring him in, give up draft capital, and then pay him a max extension. That would probably be a bridge too far for me. But I'm not completely out on the Anthony Davis part of it if it would solidify LeBron's commitment to you, because I do think that would give the Warriors an increased opportunity at making a run toward a title that probably doesn't exist with only LeBron coming into the fold. And even that is something that can help relevance. Because let's be honest, like, the Warriors have lost a little bit of the... And this is one of the things I used to say all the time about Joe Lacob. You know, Joe Lacob didn't want to just build a title contender around Steph and Klay Thompson and Draymond Green. Joe Lacob wanted to build it to the point where the Warriors organization was feared by other organizations, that they were going to build it the way that they did, and then they were going to come and take your guy. Like, we're going to take your star, right? Like, as they did with KD. We're going to beat you, and we're going to take your star because our franchise, our brand is that, you know, that people are going to want to come and be a part of always. He basically wanted to turn him into the Lakers, right? He basically wanted to turn the Warriors into the Lakers. We're always going to be in the mix. We're always going to steal your star. And since they got Durant and it soured toward the end of his tenure, it really hasn't been that. Like, I think Joe Lacob has found that, you know, the Bay has not necessarily been the destination that he believed he could build it into. If you're able to use the final few years of Steph in a means to where you are bringing these relevant names to the Bay, I'm not saying it means you're automatically going to get other big and relevant names in the future, but it does, I think, in a small scale, at a minimum, give you a better chance by keeping the brand at the top of the league. And I do think there's a money grab value in that, if you want to call it that. But I think there is a value in maybe transitioning from one era to another that could be enhanced by the fact that you're putting it out there that these guys would come, even in some pretty unique circumstances, and want to play and put your uniform on.
1: The poll is back up on YouTube. LeBron to the Warriors, option one. The time is now. Option two, what are the Dubs doing? Option three, I'm afraid they're getting used. Option four, play him in a one-on-one with Oatmeal. Tim, come on. You got to stop putting these options in here. It's Poppin' Silver with JD. We'll pick this up. A lot of good text on the Golden State Lumber and Showroom text line when we come back on the Sports Leader.
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1: Good to be with you. Happy Tuesday as we near the midpoint. Happy birthday to my sister Natalie as well. June 30th, she's turning 30, I should say. Big day for you. I'll see you later this weekend, and we'll have some celebration. I'll get you a LeBron James Warriors jersey. She's going to say as long as he doesn't take Draymond Green's number, because that's her favorite player, barring away. I told you about the nervous texts I was getting yesterday from a lot of people. JD, when Draymond opted out, they're like, is he leaving? Yeah, she was definitely first on the list, panicking, and I'm like, relax. It's for flexibility. This LeBron thing might happen, and then as we learned this morning, well, he opted out of the contract he opted not to return to the Lakers. And that's what's got us in this whole discussion that we're going on today. Sam Amick will join us in 50 minutes. And before we get back into anything, the time is now. Right now, we will take a winner. Caller number 10 to win tickets to see Anthony Jeselnik at the Masonic San Francisco November 20th. 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Find official rules at thesportsleader.com. Danny Dunn will take care of you at 415-896-5627. Yeah. If you don't win today, we'll be giving them away tomorrow and Thursday, and I believe Friday, even though that we have the day off, but we still have a midday program. So stay tuned on all that. I just read and follow the instructions. Anyway, all that to say, JD, the poll's back up. LeBron of the Warriors, time is now. What are the Dubs doing? Or I'm afraid they're getting used. Well, let's go to the phones where David is in Colfax, says that this is a short-term play, and he is not in favor of it. David, explain to us why you're on the Sports Leader.
0: Hey, guys. You know, race car drivers say, look, eyes up, look ahead. This is a situation where we've got a young family trying to mold with a granddad and an uncle and the husband is seeing a good-looking blonde come along on the sidewalk. It's like, that'd be pretty nice. And it only lasts a year or two, and it would take you off your long-term plan of developing a powerhouse basketball team that will sell tickets because they're good, not because they have one famous guy that's going to show up every now and then. It's a matter of thinking long-term. What is our organization going to be like? And you've got Steve Kerr now committed, and he's going long-term, but is LeBron going to be really like such a big distraction for the team that they might have fun and sell tickets for a couple of years, but then we're starting over again?
1: Well, David, I appreciate those thoughts, and it's given us a lot to chew on. I'm going to respectfully disagree on a couple of points. Now, where I will stand with you and Dwayne is that, yes, this would boost the ticket sales. It is a money grab. It is a relevance grab, the term I used in the last segment. But here's the deal. It's also a short-term play on a short-term timeline that also, at the same time, makes you better. You don't have to think long-term right now if you are the Golden State Warriors. Now, if you're Mike Dunleavy and Joe Lacob, sure, that's going to be in the back of your mind. Maybe you don't need to mortgage the future, and that's why, say, sacrificing a bunch of picks and then extending Anthony Davis to a max contract. Those are the type of transactions where maybe you start considering the discomfort of having to sacrifice something in the future. The signing of LeBron James alone, it is all of those things that fans are not necessarily in favor of, but it doesn't take away from what it could be with Yaxel Lendeborg in year three, or LeJay Jones if he has a future, or Moses Moody coming back. I think this is all in all is a really low risk situation, JD.
2: I mean, look, it doesn't take anything away from any kind of plan for the Warriors' future, because the Warriors don't have a plan for their future. The Warriors' plan for their future starts the day that Steph Curry is no longer a member of the Warriors. So, and look, Kerr's not going long term. He's going 2 years, and we'll see if it even goes the full 2 years, although I do think it will. It's what can you do in the time that Steph Curry has left, not to build the next, you know, core for the Warriors that's going to live beyond him. It's what can you do in the time Steph Curry has left to maximize that time while also not completely wrecking your ability once you get to the point at which you're starting to rebuild to where you don't have anything in the cupboard to be able to do it. That's the one thing I will say. There is no young core they're trying to develop right now. That's just reality.
1: They got young players, but they don't have a young foundation, right? We're not talking Dylan Harper, Stephon Castle, Victor Wembanyama.
2: It's can Pajemski play with these guys? It's Yaxel, can he play with these guys? It's, you know, Will Richard, to the extent that he's part of it, can he play with these guys? Obviously, Moody would have to be on the move if LeBron's going to be coming, so he would be gone, but you weren't going to be playing him anyway because he was going to be injured for at least half, if not the entire season. So I don't think this prevents the Warriors from doing anything else in the future. I don't think it takes any kind of future plan as far as youth off course, unless it winds up being something that leads you to a path where you give up every draft pick you have and then don't have Steph Curry, because that's the point at which you start the rebuild. The Warriors are not starting a rebuild right now. They're trying to maximize the amount of time that Steph Curry has left in his NBA playing career. And so why wouldn't you go get somebody like LeBron James? It does make you better. It is a money grab. It is a relevance grab. All of those things are true. But the key point is it does make you better in the short term. And unless you're coming here and saying, I don't want LeBron James because it prevents the Warriors' future from developing. Well, the only way, then you better be equally saying, as trade Steph Curry right now, because that's the only way the Warriors are in a mode where they're truly right now trying to develop into the future.
1: Yeah, it's compete now, rebuild later, and it's just a question of how much of competing now are you willing to have potentially compromise your goal of rebuilding later. That's how I see it. And for LeBron alone coming, that doesn't do it. Now, if that involves those moves with Anthony Davis or having to get off of Moses Moody's salary and other potential transactions, yeah, you can think a little bit deeper there. But that move alone isn't something that's going to jack up your plan 2 years from now when Steve Kerr is going to be done with this contract. Steph Curry, Draymond Green depends on what he ultimately signs after opting out. But largely, all of what you have right now and what you're committed to isn't going to be an issue in 2 years.
2: I've never understood why Warrior fans with Steph Curry still on the roster are so, and it's not everybody, but the ones that are so consumed with the next era. Like, Steph's still here. Like, let's be concerned about this era. Like, there isn't anything that is so great that they're, preventing themselves from getting to. Do people remember what the Warriors were before Steph Curry? I know Warrior fans do. Like, they
1: do
2: were.
1: Do you remember
2: Kings.
1: What they were for 2 months this year?
2: I mean, it just like it. They. It's you do what you can while you have that guy, even if it comes up short of a championship, or you make the bold decision that he's not going to be on the team, and you're going to look to move him at some point. Which obviously they're not going to be looking to do. But yeah, it's a matter of the rebuild starts when Steph is gone. Up until then, and look, if anything, they've screwed this up the last 4 years because they had the potential, if they had been willing, they could have given stuff up over the last 4 years that would have made the last 4 years better, and they'd be done giving stuff up. And so, like, they're at the point now where they could have taken the pain of what they would have given up could have been, 22, 23, Kuminga, 25, 26 in terms of, like, draft capital, some combination of that, maybe 28, and then they'd be done. And now it looks as if Steph's going to play at least until 28. And so, the pain of all of that would have been largely in the rearview mirror at this point, and you would still have that future and the potential to rebuild in front of you with a bunch of assets to be able to do it. So I don't think this takes the Warriors off course for anything. Brandon Pajemski and Yaxel Lindeborg are going to become what Brandon Pajemski and Yaxel Lindeborg become. And then you decide at the point in which Steph's not around whether you want to continue to have them be a part of it or whether you're going to need another player that isn't currently on the roster that's going to have to be that future franchise piece. I think it's more likely than not that the next Warriors franchise player beyond Steph Curry is not on the roster currently. I'm pretty firmly of that belief. That's the truth.
1: Early candidate for text of the day, 707 ABL, anybody but LeBron, LeBarson James. Nicely done. Yeah, if you see LeBarson James on Susan Slusser's Twitter, you're going to have to make sure she checks that typo. Let's continue with the phones. Henry in Seattle is 100% against the move. I'm liking a little contradiction. Henry, you're on the Sports Leader.
5: Hey guys, how's it going?
1: It's going well, man. How are you?
5: I'm doing all right, except hearing all this talk about speculation about LeBron and Anthony Davis coming to the Warriors. Like, I don't believe. First, let's start with Anthony Davis. The guy is always hurt. He called Mr. Glass for a reason. Yeah. He got shipped to Washington for a reason. Like, he's going to just sit there and eat up salary, and Warriors Nation is going to be rightfully upset if the Warriors do sign him. Because he is just a waste of space at this point. And then with LeBron, he doesn't play defense. He just stands around wiping his hands on his jersey once my guys blow past him like he's a traffic cone, and he takes plays off, he takes days off. He's not going to play all 82. So why? Just go back to Cleveland, have your farewell tour, and go away. Like, he is not what we need.
1: All right, appreciate the call, Henry. And, look, I understand a lot of the criticisms.
2: Another vote for watching the Warriors suck this year.
1: Well, no, I mean, look, I'm with him, too, on the Anthony Davis front. Like, dude, for all I know, Jimmy Butler could play more games than AD this year. If there's a way to get this done without having to loop in AD, that's the ideal scenario for me. I got no problem with criticizing that. I know the two of us disagree somewhat on that part of it.
2: We do, and again, the preference would be not to have Davis be part of it, but it wouldn't be a deal breaker unless we're talking about $270 million in contract extension that's attached to it. So we do disagree somewhat on Davis. I wouldn't allow for Davis to prevent if it's the final piece. If LeBron says go get AD and I'm coming, then you go get AD and you deal with the problem of him being there. Now, do you pay him the extension? I think the Warriors could actually hold firm on that. Like, assuming they could get the draft capital and everything aligned with the contracts to make it worth the Wizards' while to trade AD, that is one area where I think they could and probably should hold firm on, hey, he's got the player option for next year. If he opts out of that, more power to him. That's what I'd say if I'm the Warriors. If he opts in on it, then you'll bite the bullet on that extra year after, the 27-28 year and then go from there. But I wouldn't under any circumstances just give in on giving him the max extension. That is the type of thing that could prove to be catastrophic. So I don't disagree with you on that front. But again, I think the Warriors could hold firm on not doing that and still entice LeBron to come because you're getting Davis and LeBron's year to year anyway, and still entice the Wizards to be willing to make the move to bring Anthony Davis over. As far as LeBron, again, LeBron played 60 games. Like, LeBron played more than Horford. He played more than Porzingis. He played more than Steph. He played more than Jimmy. Hell, I think he even played more than Draymond last year.
1: I think Draymond went above 60.
2: I may be off on that one, but it was close. He did. He played 68.
1: Yeah.
2: So, okay, hat tip to Draymond on that. So he played more than LeBron.
1: Doesn't it feel like Draymond played so much fewer than 68 because of just how hard it was him with Steph out?
2: Yeah, he played 68, and he really played in about 28. And you know what? That's what you're getting from Draymond at this stage of his career. But again, the truth is, like, LeBron's been as available or more than Steph Curry over the last handful of years.
1: We'll continue with some calls. Ray is on Highwood 80. I see a couple of others coming away, so we will make sure we get to you. Do you support it? Henry in Seattle said 100% no. Ray seems to be singing a different tune. And let's hear from him next, as well as your text on the Sports Leader.
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1: I don't know about you, but my social media feeds are flooded with lotions and potions and gadgets, all promising to unlock different components of longevity. But if you log off, take a step back from all the hype, you'll find that the actual keys to a longer, healthier life are hiding in plain sight. There are four of them. Number one, nutrition. The Mediterranean diet really is the gold standard. Number two, exercise. You should be getting 150 minutes of moderate intensity exercise or 75 minutes of vigorous intensity exercise every week, plus strength training and stretching. Number three, sleep. Sleep is when your body and your brain repair themselves. You should be getting 7 to 9 hours a night. And finally, number four often gets forgotten, socialization. It's not a bonus. It's a necessity for a healthy life, finding a sense of community, purpose, and belonging. I'm Dr. Sanjay Gupta, helping you live a better life.

0: Silva. This is KNVR, the sports leader. Filling in for Greg Papa is John Dickinson on the sports leader.
1: Happy Tuesday, a little NBA free agency, and we'll talk to Sam Amick coming up shortly, who has been writing all about it across the NBA and not just worried about Northern California. But we're worried about Southern California and Northern California because LeBron James, we thought, was maybe going back to the Lakers. Well, we know that is not in the cards anymore. So could it be the Warriors? Could it be the Cavs? Could it be the Heat, as Shams Charania has stated, as the three favorites on ESPN? We got a poll up on YouTube. LeBron to the Warriors, the time is now. 50% of the vote. What are the Dubs doing? 31% of the vote. And I'm afraid they're still getting used with the 19% of the vote. Let's continue with the phones. Ray on Highway 80. Counterpoint to our last caller. He supports the move for the Steph Curry reason of it all. What's up, Ray? You're on the Sports Leader.
2: Yeah, guys. I'm in kind of shock and disbelief what I'm hearing from some of these calls and what I'm hearing from this poll. This is the best player in our franchise's history. And I don't know if people have amnesia and they forgot what the Warriors were before Steph showed up, but we were nothing. We were the joke of the league. No one would come here. The only reason LeBron is even rumored to come to the Warriors is because we have Steph. And you know what? When he's retired and he hangs it up, it's going to go right back to that way. We're going to be at the bottom of the league again, and we're going to need to draft more talent. But you know what? That's how it works in the NBA, guys. Like, players go where the talent is. And while we still have this incredible player as the face of our franchise, we owe it to him to give him whatever he needs to take one more bite at the apple and have one last ride. And, you know, I think back to 2003, 2004, and if you had told me back then that we would have had a shot at landing LeBron in free agency, I would have laughed in your face. But you know what? That's now a concrete reality because we have Steph Curry.
1: Or Andre Iguodala or Kevin Durant, for that matter.
2: Big swing. Exactly. Or Kevin Durant. So we owe it to this guy that's given us so much joy over the last couple of decades to take one more big swing and figure it out after he's gone. You know what? The Sharks just went through a really successful rebuild. It's possible. So you got to have faith in the team's ability to bounce back, and you got to squeeze all the juice out of the orange before it's gone.
1: Ray, let me ask you, as someone who supports this move, how much better does this make the Warriors? LeBron alone, that addition. If it happens, how much better does this make the team?
2: I'm not really worried about regular season results. I think Steve Kerr is a savvy guy. He can load manage these guys and make sure that they're fresh for the late spring, early summer. If they can get to a six seed and just avoid that play-in tournament with all these guys healthy and ready to go, you know, playing 40 to 50 games throughout the regular season, balancing out their usage, like, I think that's a win, because if you have these three guys, assuming that they can land AD, or if you're sticking with, like, Porzingis, if you have three big guys in the lineup that are superstars, that's the formula for success in the playoffs. You need to rely on your stars in the playoffs. And if we can have all three of them healthy and come in as a six seed, I think the Warriors are a team that no one wants to play come playoff time.
1: I appreciate it, Ray. Good call right there at 808-KNBR. And I got to say, I actually am worried about the regular season part more so than anything else. Like, Ray says top six seed. That's a lot to ask in this Western Conference. And the reason I wanted to ask him, in his opinion, how much better LeBron would make the Warriors is because that's all factors considered, right? Age, availability, load management, what you can expect. Is Jimmy Butler part of the roster? And if so, when does he come back? What does he look like when he comes back? Right, it's all part of this equation where, dude, if they get into a playoff series, I don't care if they're the one seed. I don't care if they're the eight seed and got to do it as the 10 seed in the play. And whatever the path may be, if you can get into the postseason, that's where I'm like, dude, screw it. You got nothing to lose. You got Steph, LeBron, maybe Jimmy Butler, Draymond Green, possibly all available. Like, yeah, let's see what happens, even if you're listed as a heavy underdog. Let's go old versus new, experience versus youth, whatever it's going to be. It's getting to that point that has me more concerned, and that's where Steve Kerr is going to have the toughest part of his job next year.
3: There would definitely still be some regular season concerns There's no question about it. But I think, you know, at that point, you'd have to see, all right, what do you still have the availability to go get in terms of a veteran minimum market? Is Davis going to be part of this thing or not? You know, at this point, we're kind of working under the assumption that he would not be unless LeBron sort of forces the Warriors' hand in that vein, in an attempt to get him to come. But yeah, I think, you know, top six, we sort of throw top six around from time to time. And while I agree with 90% of the call, just throwing top six around as if it's some easily attainable goal. Like we've seen with the Warriors in the last 4 years, how difficult it is to get into the top six. I mean, in 23, it took them to the last day of the season in a year where top six was mediocre enough to where you only had to win the right 44 games, right? We've seen them win two more games than that year, the next year, and be the 10 seed. We've seen them, you know, have to get to the last day of the regular season again in 25, only to come up short and have to still be the 7 seed, even after going 23-8 in the final 31 games of the regular season post Jimmy Butler trade. So acting as if getting the 6 seed would be easy is definitely not something, as somebody that's covered this team, you know, for a long time on a day in day out basis. It's a lot easier said frequently than it is done, but you've got your best shot at doing it by going and getting LeBron James and looking to continue to add, as opposed to, you know, the alternative where I think you're looking at a team that's absolutely going to be in the 7-10 range at best, and maybe fighting just to get into the bottom half of that group.
1: Yeah, I mean, I'd say I'd be top six in the East, hopeful. If it was LeBron James coming over, that might be a different conversation. In the West, it's no joke. So there you go. Tell it like it is in Sacramento. LeBron to the Warriors brings cachet. A lot of people have made that point today. Tell it like it is. You're on the Sports Leader.
4: Hey, what's going on, guys? Thanks for having me on. Hey, I'm all for LeBron. I'm selfish. I want the legacy. I went to Wilt Chamberlain, Willie Mays. When Willie Mays went to New York, they didn't care if he was over the hill. And LeBron James is not over the hill. See, he can come to the Warriors, offer the legacy. We get that credibility when kids wake up in the morning, they see LeBron James with a Warrior uniform on. You know, as they become teenagers and become pros, they aspire to the Warriors. And Steve Kerr can probably have a great time coaching LeBron, Steph, Draymond Green, my man, what's his name? But anyway, I'm kind of selfish. I want the legacy. I loved it when Durant came over, and he just added all kinds of publicity and money. Like not only a money grab, but a legacy grab. And if he can score 20, every camera in the world is going to be on that arena floor. Looking at LeBron James. And as far as going to the season, trying to win the championship, you can give that a shot as well.
1: How realistic do you think championship would be? Tell it like it is. How realistic do you think championship would be?
4: Well, how realistic is it with any of these teams? I never in the world I think that New York would ever win the championship with Braylon, whatever. Hey, but they did.
1: Yeah.
4: And they can make it to the playoffs. Sometimes fans will accept you just going to the playoffs. To them, that's enough, you know. It's never enough when the Warriors' history, because they've won championships. But teams that haven't won championships, just going to the playoffs is big. So if LeBron can just take him to the playoffs, him and Steph, and I forgot, what's his name, Butler.
1: Yeah.
4: They got a pretty good – and Porzingis, they come to think about it, they got a playoff team right there. Look, LeBron ain't going to fade. He's one of them type players. He's a Willie Mays. He's a Muhammad Ali, even though Muhammad Ali got his head boxed in at the end of his career. LeBron James is going to still be out there rebounding, slam dunking over people. They're going to have all kinds of photo shots, Sports Illustrated for the Golden State Warriors. And Steve Kerr is going to be right on top of that.
1: Hey, appreciate it. Tell it like it is. By the way, I'm going to give you the nickname because you said you're selfish. I'm going to call him Draymond Greed. Although, actually, given that he just left 27 mil on the table, that's probably not the most apt nickname.
3: And by the way, Draymond dropped multiple optionalities in his podcast. And we haven't gotten to that audio yet. But oh, my goodness. think he's been talking to Joe and Kirk. Optionality, optionality, optionality.
1: I think he's been talking to you.
3: Every other word that came out of his mouth was optionality. I'm with tell it like it is. Like that, he found the word that I hadn't brought to the table. It's cachet. There is a cachet to this thing. Again, independent of what you believe the level at which it would get the Warriors to, I think you have to, as I've said so many times, look at it in comparison to where the Warriors would be if they don't make the move. They got no cachet if they don't make the move. And so, yeah, you may look at it and go, well, this can't they still can't win a championship, or they're still an extreme, you know, underdog to be able to play at that level. But you know what? There's still a cachet involved with maybe instead of being on the fringe of being a 10 or 11 seed, you do get to the 6th seed and you do play a playoff series that you can win and maybe get yourself into a second playoff series that you can win. And I know we're going to get into some of the basketball fit standpoint things maybe coming up in the 1 o'clock hour, but getting LeBron gives you a chance to build a team that's got a shot. Who wouldn't want that level of cachet as opposed to, use your words, what we saw in the aftermath of Jimmy Butler's injury when Steph Curry was also out for the bulk of February and really the entirety of February and March?
1: We'll continue with some of your calls when we come on back, and then Sam Amick will join us at 12:50. Papa and Silver, only here on the Sports Leader.
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13: A Better Life with Dr. Sanjay Gupta.
14: When you need your body to perform, but some of your muscles are having trouble, other muscles can sometimes help compensate. This is a great thing short term, but long term it can lead to serious and even chronic aches and pains. So if you've got nagging stiffness or irritation somewhere, don't push through it. Try to figure out why it's happening and how you can correct it. Strength and conditioning specialist Dana Santa says, performing exercises at a deliberate tempo makes it easier to notice when the wrong muscles are taking over, and also gives the intended muscles a chance to engage before that compensation kicks in. Dana suggests that starting with primary movement patterns such as squatting, hinging, pushing, pulling, rotating, and core can help make compensation easiest to identify and to address. I'm Dr. Sanjay Gupta, helping you live a better life.
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1: A little puddle of mud, she hates me. A lot of people are feeling like they hate LeBron James, or some of them are saying, dude, I don't care if Steph Curry wants it, give it to me. Cachet is a word that's been thrown around. Relevance, money, interest for the Golden State Warriors. Sam Amick will talk all about it with us when we come on up in our following segment, but let's continue with the phones because we got the people up and ready to speak. Who better than Rick Mondays, Rick and Hayward on a Tuesday on the Sports Leader. What's up, Rick?
2: Hey, Greg. Hey, JD. Good to talk to both of you. I was the Warriors season ticket holder from 1980 to 1998. And with that, I didn't have a charter or a Chase membership fee included in the price of my season ticket. What I wonder is, how are all these fans that actually have this $25,000 to $45,000 tacked onto their season ticket just to have the right to buy the ticket, actually, for those 25 years, how are they going to feel once this team doesn't have a Steph Curry or a Draymond Green or, who knows, even LeBron James playing for it? I mean, I'm a full-season ticket holder, and I don't have a charter seat or any kind of a fee involved in my ticket, but I've just gone through 10 years of garbage hockey, and I've kept my ticket to the point, you know, where they're actually good. And believe me, if we didn't get the luck of a ping pong ball, we'd still be in that giant rebuild. Macklin is the reason why this team is going to be relevant again, other than, of course, our great GM and Mike Greer. But bottom line here is I just wonder how the fans out there that actually put out the money to go see these games are going to feel. And that's my point, I guess, is if the team isn't relevant, the tickets aren't relevant. And, you know, so why not make the team relevant? That's basically where I'm at.
1: I appreciate it, Rick, and offering a little bit of a different perspective. You know, the years he referenced from having that season ticket to the Warriors, that was a lot of what JD referenced earlier as, do you guys not remember what it was like? And I know they had run TMC in the early 90s, but there were a lot of years where the Warriors were comparable to their foe up I-80 East. I mean, look, that's part of why, especially if you're thinking about it from Joe Lacob's perspective, that is part of why there was this whole notion of the two timelines and wanting to be light years ahead and having the next young core, because they wanted to have people ready to go as the faces of the franchise after Steph Curry. And it's pretty clear through a lot of different experiments that went wrong, a lot of different decisions, a lot of results, that they are now digging their heels into one timeline. That doesn't necessarily mean you got to go and blow up the future and hurt what the second timeline could be, but they have nice young pieces. To your point from earlier, though, this is about Brandon Pajemski, Yaxel Lindeborg, Gui Santos, etc., being able to play alongside the guys who are the foundation of the team, as opposed to, can they build around someone like Pods, Gui Santos, Quentin Post, etc., as part of the next young foundation? Two very different things.
3: I don't want to speak for any of the season ticket holders, but I would imagine that a vast majority of them, it's extremely beneficial for the Warriors to stay as relevant as possible, and adding LeBron James is only going to add to the value of those tickets. I think it's pretty simple, and even if you're not somebody that maybe goes to all the games, there are going to be a lot of people that are going to want to buy your tickets maybe for the games that you aren't going to go to, and you'll be able to recoup, depending upon how you play it, you know, a lot of the money that you spend to go. And so, you know, there is a business in that in and of itself. But I think the people, especially as maybe the crowds have gotten a little bit more corporate, It's definitely a good thing from the business standpoint of that. Now, is it a good thing in terms of the people that are actually going to be in the seats and who's cheering and what's the atmosphere like? Like, that's a completely different conversation. I'm not really going down that road. But, yeah, I think anybody that's been forced to pay or has chosen to pay, you know, everything that it takes to be a season ticket holder, the value of that investment goes up with LeBron James coming, should it work out that way.
1: No question. What do you make of this quote?

0: Dave McMenamin on ESPN said the only place that accepts him, embraces him, celebrates him for everything that he is Cleveland, Ohio. How much of LeBron's decision to not play for the Lakers do you think comes down to simple respect and appreciation? Because that's what publicly came out as to when the relationship started to fray in the first place.
1: I think it's a lot of it. I think it's most of it. I think it's maybe 90% of it. I mean, LeBron is extremely motivated by respect, and I think the perception of respect as well, which, and he does value control, I think, is that, you know, there's no question about that, whether it's narratives or his ability to move on or some of the pieces around him or who the coach is going to be or just about everything. But I do think at the core of LeBron James, it is about respect and appreciation for what he brings to the table. And I think that's why he's gone. That's why he's not coming back to the Lakers. It's about the fact, I think at its core, that when they went and got Luka Doncic, they started in his mind, and we can debate whether it's fair and accurate or whatever, but I think he felt the lack of respect or some level of disrespect, which has led him now in this moment where he has control to be able to move on. By the way, we can hit the breaking news sounder.
0: Ah, we got something.
1: We can hit the breaking news sounder.
0: Sim was cleaning the turtle tank. That's why he was late on it.
1: And it's okay. Tim's a busy guy.
2: I took it about my lunch. I'm sorry.
1: It's not LeBron. I will say that. I know I was kind of, everybody kind of holding their breath there. It's not LeBron. But a trade that has been rumored here over the last couple of days is going down per Shams. The Clippers are nearing a deal sending Kawhi Leonard to the Raptors. Go figure. Everything old is new again. For Brandon Ingram, Grady Dick, two first-round picks, a pick swap, and a couple of second-round picks as well. A return to Canada, writes Shams. Champion and finals MVP, obviously, against the Warriors in 19, and he won one with San Antonio before that. So Kawhi probably never should have left Toronto 7 years ago, but it looks like he's heading back here toward the final end of his deal with the Clippers.
0: All right, so Kawhi Leonard back to the Raptors. Tim, one more time. I was waiting for it. I wonder what we're going to get from him in his introductory presser when he goes back to Toronto. And that's one of the crazy what-ifs, too, because the Kawhi Leonard-Paul George experiment did not work out. When they teamed up for the Clippers, then Shai Gilgeous-Alexander's the next great star of OKC. Such a wild ripple effect across the NBA. You have to wonder, what would have happened if Kawhi, who had the entire nation in the palm of his giant hand, in his claw, what if he just stayed? What would it have been? I have no idea. But that's one of the great what-ifs of how it affected the league, him choosing to leave Toronto after that 1 year, the ring, and go back to L.A.
1: Yeah, he should have stayed. And again, I mean, it was a miserable fail for him and Paul George to team up together. I remember at the time in 2019, right, I think it was the 5th of July at night. I was actually at the Vegas Summer League then. And remember when that broke and people were just losing their freaking minds about it. I remember at the time, because I have always questioned, as you know, Paul George. And I thought at the time, I was like, why would Kawhi want to team up with Paul George, who's been kind of the quintessential, guy that masquerades as a one or a two that really probably needs to be a three? And it wound up never working. Selfish priorities ended up overtaking the goal of putting together the proper team. And yeah, OKC ended up making the most of that whole situation.
0: Sam Amick every other week always has the goods for us. I think the last time we had him on, we were talking about food analogies for Giannis, and he brought up dolmas, the Greek dish. I ended up having a plate of them in front of me at this all-vegan night before a wedding thing, and so I sent him the picture, and I was like, hey, look at that. And he goes, manifesting a Giannis trade to the Warriors? Yeah, I said, probably not. Now he is a member of the Miami Heat, and wow, we got so much to talk with him next. Every other Tuesday, Sam Amick of The Athletic on The Sports Leader.
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14: A better life with Dr. Sanjay Gupta.
15: When we talk about how much exercise someone should get, current guidelines call for about 150 minutes of moderate intensity exercise or 75 minutes of vigorous intensity exercise every week. New study out of the UK makes a strong case for vigorous exercise if and when you can do it. Now, researchers determined that even little bursts of vigorous exercise can significantly reduce someone's risk of 8 different diseases: dementia, type 2 diabetes, fatty liver disease, chronic respiratory disease, chronic kidney disease, immune-mediated inflammatory diseases, major cardiovascular events, and atrial fibrillation. We're not talking about complicated training programs here. Just work with what you can into your everyday life. If you are breathless and unable to speak in complete sentences, then you've hit the mark. I'm Dr. Sanjay Gupta, helping you live a better life.
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9: Are you feeling
5: for Greg Papa? Is John Dickinson?
3: End of the scoreboard. That's me.
9: I think we're going to blame Tim 70%, me 30%. Although I think if we took a vote on the poll, they'd say, dude, that's on you, Silver. Either way, Greg Silver, John Dickinson. And yeah, Tim Webb hanging out there with all the Sounders and the Kawhi laughs. You know what? If you got that handy, give it to me one more time. Kawhi Leonard. Going back up north to Toronto in a trade, and we await any news on LeBron James, which, as Ramona Shelburne put out there, they're in no rush. So we'll connect with Sam Amick shortly. Said he needs a few minutes, and gee, I wonder what's keeping him so busy right now. Not like there's anything going on. In the meantime, did want to play out this sound from Bobby Marks. This was yesterday about the Warriors and their money and flexibility in light of the post-Kristaps Porzingis two-year, $40 million deal to return the team. Here's what he had to say.
19: Why it's complicated is where Golden State is with salary right now. With the Porzingis contract, they're at $177 million in salary. The first apron hard cap is $209 million. So that basically leaves them $32 million below that number. Remember, Draymond Green opted out of that $27 million number. You're expecting that it's probably going to come in somewhere between that $20 million range. If you sign LeBron James to a $15 million contract, you don't have room to fill out the rest of your roster here. So you will have to go out and make a trade and clear out some room here to do so. Now, the Davis part is also complicated, Nicole, and here's why. What do the Washington Wizards want, right? We forgot about the Wizards here. They're saying here, hey, we traded for Anthony Davis. We would like to extend him here, and they have a lot of leverage here. And if you're the Wizards and Golden State wants Anthony Davis, you would certainly want to take basically every draft asset they have, including all three of their first-round picks.
9: All right, first off, that's on us for not considering the Washington Wizards. I'm going to blame myself for that one, in all seriousness. Look, Kristaps Porzingis coming back. We talked about it yesterday. I don't hate the move in and of itself. It's more a little bit to me of, look, if this LeBron thing doesn't work out, then you're effectively running it back with a couple of draft picks. And like it or not, the Warriors are just leaning into older and or more injury prone. Horford, Porzingis, Jimmy, Moody, Steph, Draymond, all part of the plans moving forward as of right now. They could look to trade Jimmy Butler's salary. They could look to do something with Moses Moody and the $12.5 million he's going to move next year. But part of why this LeBron feels like a no-brainer to me is that based on the news we got yesterday, and particularly the Porzingis part of it, is they seem pretty content with largely running it back. And that's fine, but it's not going to solve a lot of the issues that we talked about for the majority of last season.
20: It's not, especially in the time at which, if they don't get LeBron, that they would also be without Jimmy Butler. But as far as Porzingis goes, I think the Warriors wanted to bring back Kristaps Porzingis regardless of whether they would get LeBron or not. And I think even if they wound up in the Anthony Davis part of this, which it sounds like they're not, and there are a bunch of reasons why, and you know what we just heard are a big part of it. You know, what are you willing to potentially give up? But even with Davis, I think you'd like to have Porzingis and Horford around, and there is still a pathway should they feel they need to go try to get Davis to where they'd be able to do it and obviously still be able to sign Porzingis, as that deal was already agreed to yesterday. So it is a little bit of a surprise, although not really, because it had been trending in that direction over the last week or so that Porzingis was going to come back in addition to Horford. But a little bit of a surprise considering maybe some of what was said at the end of season press conferences, Greg, in that the Warriors kind of putting it out there that they might want to go a little bit younger, more athletic, or be less likely to want to fully run it back, to use those words. They do seem more comfortable running it back with, obviously, the moves that they've made to this point.
9: A little more breaking news for you. Look at Tim, so on top of it. That's also an apt soundbite for this, because due to the Kawhi Leonard trade and Sam Amick being one of the best on the scene, we are pushing him back to 130. So we will catch up with him a little bit later on in the show. Just a little bit of a pushback as previous planned. So, hey, it's all good. No harm, no foul. And a little bit of an extra thing to talk about, right?
20: Yeah, I was looking forward to asking him about Precious Achiuwa and Jalen Duren. So we'll just have to wait and hold off on that until 1:30.
9: I'm sensing a little bit of sourness in that tone.
20: No sourness at all.
9: Okay. Well, we'll talk to Sam in about 35 minutes. So, hey, if you didn't get to your calls earlier or anything, you can fire us right back at 808-KNBR, and we'll catch up with Sam a little bit later on. A lot of free agency. I know we want to think the world revolves around the Warriors and LeBron, but I guess there are 29 other teams that are keeping these guys busy. Got to tell you, though, if this thing happens, it's certainly going to feel every single day like it does revolve all around the Warriors, taking me right back to 2016.
20: It does here. I mean, and look, it's, you know, this is the big domino now that has to fall before we move forward and figure out where the rest of these dominoes are going to fall. And look, I mean, it was sort of, I mean, we'd known they've been out on Giannis for quite some time. He ends up going to Miami. The Kawhi potential option now is gone because he goes to Toronto. So the Warriors are left now with LeBron. And then the prospect of looking to, you know, add to this roster. Again, I think they have some options afforded to them of guys that would that they're going to be interested in along the lines of Horford and Porzingis, not age or position specific. But I think the Warriors have set this thing up with LeBron to where they have guys that they want to attempt to sign in free agency, whether LeBron comes to them or not. And so I think it feels like they have a couple of different agendas sort of working concurrently. And I think that's sort of aligned with Porzingis, you know, coming back, right? You would want him back if you get LeBron or not. I think there are a couple of guards they're looking at that they would potentially want to nab, whether LeBron is back in the fold or not. Now, if you get LeBron, maybe that list changes a little bit, and you certainly would have the ability to add more veteran minimum type players to the mix. But I think the Warriors believe that they're in a good place with the other players that maybe they would be interested in should they get LeBron, and even if they don't get LeBron.
9: Yeah, and look, if they don't, I'm still grappling with how I feel about it. And if you want to join our conversation just about how you're feeling on the Porzingis part of it, I don't think that 2 years and $40 million is any kind of lucrative price, although the math does play into the mid-level taxpayer exception. And so the money that Draymond might have to, we already knew he was taking a pay cut as far as this year goes, might have to be a little bit more than expected now, or that cuts into some of LeBron's potential salary. But I guess the good news is that for LeBron to come to the Warriors, like, if it was really that much about money, then it wouldn't have ever been on the table in the first place. He is a billionaire. He is someone that wants to go play a 24th season. And if he feels like the Warriors are the best fit, then whether it's $15 million or $20 million or $26 million, that's not going to make the bigger difference in the end. Porzingis left me with the lasting image of the play-in tournament. That's both games. That's the good with the bad. He helped them in a very meaningful way win that game and hang in there in L.A. when every time the Warriors made a little bit of a run, the Clippers seemed to throw another punch and felt like the Intuit Dome was going to be another cursed arena for them. Kristaps Porzingis was very valuable. Honestly speaking, though, should he have been out there in the Phoenix game? I'm glad he was, because it was a do-or-die situation. He didn't move well at all, and all the other old guys were tired. Porzingis isn't quite in the age group of Steph or Jimmy or Draymond, but you certainly think of him as such because, really, since the 2024 championship year with Boston, that's been a major concern, in the same way that we talk about Anthony Davis not being able to see the floor reliably. Kristaps Porzingis has sometimes just felt like any given night, you didn't really know if he was going to be good to go until he was out there for warmups.
20: I think it's a nice way to transition into maybe looking at the roster as a whole, whether the Warriors end up with LeBron or don't end up with LeBron. And I was looking at a list that Bobby Marks put out of best available free agents, and not even best available, but just kind of broke them down into wing players and guards. And, you know, you've got a bunch of these guys, because I think you look at the Warriors, and I'll bring it back to what you were just talking about with Porzingis. They still need another young big. like, again, throw Anthony Davis out for now. Maybe that winds up being a thing at some point later on. But I feel like even with Horford and Porzingis back, even if maybe you still intend to keep Quentin Post, like I feel like they need one more big that's better than Quentin Post and more dependable than Al Horford and Kristaps Porzingis, if that makes sense. So just looking at kind of roster needs. And I think they need that, again, whether they go get LeBron or whether they end up striking out and LeBron goes to Miami or Cleveland or somewhere else. So I think that's a you know, roster hole at this point. I think they're still going to be looking for that backup combo guard. And, you know, would Anfernee Simons come for the minimum if you get LeBron? Probably not. I think the Warriors are probably operating under the notion that if you wind up going and getting an Anfernee Simons, that's going to, you know, that would be, hey, LeBron isn't coming. We're going to offer that mid-level or a portion of that mid-level for him. There are other, I mean, Norm Powell's obviously going to be too big a name and price tag for the Warriors. Tim Hardaway Jr. has been reported to have interest from Miami. Bradley Beal's somebody that could be out there. Luke Kennard's probably out of their price range. Quentin Grimes would be another one. De'Anthony Melton, probably not, obviously coming back at this point. And then, of course, Colin Sexton has been a name that's been linked to the Warriors in terms of those guards. So I think that they're looking for that lead combo guard backup to Steph that can also play with Steph, that also can be handed the reins on nights where maybe Steph either needs to rest or if you have to deal with a number of nights where Steph is just going to be unavailable due to injury. So those are sort of the first two areas that I look at. And again, I think they need that guy with LeBron or without LeBron, although maybe Simons is the one guy that you would be able to get if you don't get LeBron and might be priced out of if you do get LeBron.
9: Yeah, I think that's a good call. And I would probably prefer Simons to Sexton just in terms of little youth, a little more athleticism, probably higher ceiling in the long term. Although Colin Sexton does give you, better shooter. Sexton does give you a little bit of that downhill attacking, though, that the Warriors lack on their team outside of Steph right now. So, 808 KMBR, let's continue with the phones. Pat H., our buddy out in Concord, says he's good with LeBron, not so much when it comes to trading picks. You're on the Sports Leader. What's up, Pat?
1: What's up, guys? How's it going?
9: We're good. We're living.
1: Oh, man, I'm ready to be back at Harmonic with all this NBA talk, dude. I'm ready to see you out there, JD. Dude, I'm good with LeBron, you know, the free agent. It's easy to just sign the guy and everything. But, dude, mortgaging the future for AD, man, I just don't know how you, like, you're really willing to, like, take that risk because it's Curry's last couple years. Like, what's their logic in this? They're hoping to get the best out of him?
9: Yeah, I mean, look, in a world where Anthony Davis, they wouldn't have to sign him to a max deal and could maybe take 1 year off of what that deal would be. It'd be a 3-year contract. Is that something that softens the blow for you? Or are you just like, if AD has to be part of it, I don't want LeBron, period?
1: Well, if you're giving up the picks, you might as well sign him to an extension, and he's going to want some big extension, too. Like, I guess you can take the chance in the last couple of years, but if it's not AD, then I'm not sure who else it is, you know. If they need a fill-in center or someone like a Andre Drummond, I think's a free agent, you know, just a part-time guy that can come off the bench and grab some rebounds and stuff. I feel like they never really have, like, a true center, you know.
9: I mean, not really since Bogut, right?
1: Yeah, Bogut, Zaza, and then, you know, Looney was, you know, an undersized center, but they're always kind of lacking that. Even though they got 2 7-footers on the team, they're both stretch five. So, you know, go figure.
9: Yeah, and also, you know,
1: yeah, guys,
9: sparsely available. When they're available, it's great. But how much of Horford and or Porzingis will you get on a lot of given nights?
1: Post, too. He's post. A stretch.
9: Yeah.
1: So, dude, I'm excited for this free agency coming up, dude. I hope the Warriors can make some moves here and make this season a little more interesting because last year was just dreadful. It was dreadful, and I really didn't feel like going out to the games very much. So,
9: well, yeah, and the year before, dude, you were like, what, 10-1? You had a crazy record.
1: 12-0 until game five of round two, yeah.
9: My goodness. All right, my last question for you. What are you missing most on the Harmonic food menu?
1: You know what it is. It's the pork quesadillas. Yeah. Come on. You can only get them from 3 o'clock to 5 o'clock out there, dude. They're very strict.
9: Look at this guy doing the best plug. Pat, you're the best, man. We'll catch up with you soon. I love Pat H. Porzingis, and I think that's the common theme about Anthony Davis. People don't want to really touch it as much, and I think I'd be willing to make some of those calculated risks, although I wouldn't be happy about a max extension. If you could get away with giving up just one first-round pick, that would be fantastic. When you start talking about multiple, makes it a little bit harder, and you do wonder how much of this, we'll talk about it with Sam coming up in about a half an hour, how much of this is about really wanting AD, and is LeBron willing to make the Warriors his selection if he can't end up coming here?
20: I also think, independent of the picks and independent of the money that you'd potentially have to throw at AD as far as an extension goes, let's just separate that from the side and just speak to from a basketball standpoint. I do think if you're the Warriors, and I know you have to bring the money and the picks back into it, and it's definitely a reason to not want to do it or to not do it, but I think from a basketball standpoint purely, I think there's a thought that LeBron alone gets you closer to contender, but LeBron and AD actually makes you a contender, assuming you can keep AD healthy. And I think that's the gamble, right? Like I think that's the reason that the Warriors would even be considering it. In addition to obviously maybe LeBron wants it and you want to get LeBron, but I think it's also, like, it's the debate we had yesterday. It's, are you better with LeBron and Jimmy Butler coming back in February in terms of, you know, closer to being a title contending team, or are you closer to being a title contending team if you get LeBron and Anthony Davis, and Anthony Davis does prove himself to be healthy enough to be a major factor this next season? Now, maybe you'd be paying beyond that, both in terms of picks and money, and that would be uncomfortable. But I think the reason this is even being considered is the notion that for 1 year, maybe two, Anthony Davis with LeBron gives you a legitimate shot to be a title contender in a manner at which LeBron alone wouldn't.
9: Right. If you had to do the max extension, you're worried about Anthony Davis at 35 and 36, 37, rather than actually being too caught up in what he's going to be still with money on the books, theoretically, at 38, 39.
20: Yes, but I guess what I'm asking you is, like, do you see the logic in that thinking that it's hey, we can go get LeBron, still not a title contender, but if we get Davis, we are a title contender, or we believe we are a title contender, and that's why you would potentially risk it. It's like you wouldn't do it if you didn't think that it would actually put you in that conversation, because we've sort of glossed over the fact that, well, yeah, you can get LeBron, but it's a money grab and a relevance grab, and it's trying to make the most of what Steph has left, but they can't win a title. But if you can get LeBron and AD to bounce back to maybe where he was 2 years ago for one more year, again, even if you got to pay him more than that to get the 1 year, but if you actually got him playing at that level for one more year, could that actually get you to the point where you would be a legitimate title contender as opposed to not?
9: Yeah, absolutely see the logic to it. I just think personally I'd rather have Jimmy Butler than AD, all things considered. But if you can't get LeBron without getting AD, then I think you do lean into it because you're operating under one timeline where people have talked about, oh, well, the rebuild and the chapter after. Look, everything after Steph is going to be a rebuild. You're operating on one individual timeline right now. So if AD has to be a part of it, then I can live with that result.
20: Yeah, no, I just, and again, it's a debate. I mean, there's no absolute answer, but I think the reason if you're the Warriors, you would even consider it is because, like, it's easy for us to sit here and say, well, they're not winning. They can do this, but they're not winning a title. I think the Warriors internally have to look at it and go, well, could we win a title? Like, do we think we could win a title? If you had Davis, again, regardless of what you'd have to get, because that's the only way that paying the freight and paying what it would take in terms of draft capital to give him up, like, that's the only way it truly would be worth it, would be, and it wouldn't be a 3-4 year window. It would be more of like a 1 2-year window, which is why, again, I think the Warriors would probably want to be more apt to hold firm. And you're right on Jimmy. I mean, maybe Jimmy coming back healthy as another wing, slash power forward gives him a better shot. I mean, that's something that, you know, especially if the rehab is going well, I think would be tantalizing to think, wow, you could actually have, you know, a world where you have LeBron and Jimmy playing together in playoff games with Steph. Like, that, there's something enticing about that too.
9: Yeah, I mean, there's no question. So let's go to Gary in Daly City, who wants to talk about Porzingis before we move forward and get ready for Sam Amick in about 20 minutes. Gary, you're on the Sports Leader. How you feeling about Tingus Pingus, the unicorn, coming back to the Bay?
2: Been a fan since the mid-60s on Channel 2. This threw a wrench into everything, getting this guy. I don't know what Dunleavy was thinking about. This guy gets hurt getting out of a car. There was no need to do this. He could have waited a long time before he signed Porzingis and wait to see what the other offers were from other teams, if there were any. This screwed up everything. I mean, if they get LeBron, that's fine. But the difference was with Durant, he brought in David West, Barboza. There was all kinds of other guys around him. They had centers. They had everything around when Durant came in. They had the veterans on the minimum wanting to come in and win a chip. This isn't going to happen this time. You think Oklahoma City or San Antonio are staying awake at night? No. And I've been here out here since the Cal Palace Civic Auditorium days. It would be a nice thing. The one thing is, who else are you going to bring in? You still need shooting guards. You still need another ball handler. You still need a big in the middle. They're not there anymore. I look on the free agent list. There's not too many. They're not going to have a lot of cap space to do this. It'd be great to watch if he could bring other guys with him. I mean, if he could go to Miami and get Bam Adebayo, who's not coming here. I mean, you know, he's hurt, but that's like a pipe dream. I mean, being real. I mean, the Warrior training staff and Dr. Salabrini should go to Lakers and say, we need more money, because they're going to try to keep these guys going. And they're going to, I mean, I'd rather keep, for the down the road, I wouldn't want AD. I would want to try to get some other guys on the salary lower to wait for Jimmy to come back, being real about it. Because that would be more of a shot at a playoffs. And guys that get healthy. But, you know, this is a pipe dream, to be real about it. It'd be entertaining. But go watch the Valkyries. They're a better shot than these guys are.
9: Hey, nothing wrong with the Valkyries, dude. I would go to Valhalla any single day, and they protected it well last week. So appreciate Gary in Daly City. I mean, look, dude, I'm not crazy about the Porzingis signing either, but they can't just sit on their hands and be held at the will and decision timeline of LeBron James. You got to figure out what you're going to do with your roster, and they're creating the, wait for everyone's favorite word, optionality of leaving this door open to where they could do something, but doesn't mean that you just do nothing until you find out if LeBron's coming here or not.
20: I would bet, and again, that we'll see. I mean, more info will come out in the next few days, I'm sure, after the LeBron thing gets squared away. I would bet that the Warriors believe there were other suitors, and it's why they felt the need to act fast and make sure that they got the price point locked in. Because part of the optionality, to your point, is getting a number that Porzingis will agree to, while also having it be a number that still gives you the flexibility to look to make these other moves,
9: right?
20: Whether it's, you know, whether it's LeBron, who would slot into that non-taxpayer mid-level, or looking to make some of these other bigger moves, if it's Davis or if it ends up being somebody else, if it's not Davis. So I think there was a little bit of time pressure to want to not be waiting around for LeBron's decision and then have Porzingis' number change and then have that muck up your math to the point where, you know, now something that you intended to be able to do, you can't do. So it's, you like the player. I think the number, I mean, just keeping it a buck, I mean, the 2 and 40, that's a lot. That's more than I would have wanted to have spent. But if it gets him to come back and it allows you the flexibility to make some other moves still, then I think it makes a lot of sense to do it. And look, at some point down the line, he can also become a potential tradable asset also with the contract. Even if it's, you keep him for a year, the year doesn't go well, he opts in at 20 for next year. Well, now you can trade him next year for a $20 million player, and he's an expiring contract, right, at that point. So you'd have the flexibility to be able to do that. So I think that's something to keep in mind for down the line. He now would become one of those salaries that could be aggregated into another deal.
9: I got to love learning about all the aprons and the CBA and matching salaries, et cetera. Like, I heard Murph saying, do I just come in on this morning and tell people, like, I don't actually know. I don't know how it all works in the math of it. But, hey, Adam Silver's NBA, we've got some parity. We got eight different champs in eight different seasons. And
4: I'll meet you at the boathouse.
9: Hey, too much Murph on the show. Come on now. That's your biggest fault of the day, Tim. Tim hanging out with us and... okay, yeah, there you go. We'll talk to Sam Abick coming up in about 15 minutes. Papa and Silver with JD. 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
14: A better life with Dr. Sanjay Gupta.
15: I'm feeling lucky to have my college-age kids home with me for a few weeks this summer. And one of the things I know we're going to be talking about, AI. I've started to use it more often at the hospital to get fresh takes on patient problems that I'm trying to solve. And for my girls, well, I know that they are navigating college now with these new powerful tools, something frankly that you and I couldn't have even imagined when we were in school. But while it may be tempting to outsource your studying and your work to these large language models, I beg you not to. And that's because AI chatbots tend to reproduce what researchers call weird viewpoints. That's an acronym: Western, Educated, Industrialized, Rich, and Democratic. Look, AI isn't going away, and admittedly, it can be a really powerful tool, but you don't want it doing your thinking for you. I'm Dr. Sanjay Gupta, helping you live a better life.
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2: Porzingis.
9: Chris Stapps, Porzingis back on a two-year, $40 million deal. We'll catch up with Sam Amick coming up shortly. Did want to hear, Tim, which one do you want to do? A little Brian Windhorst or a little Mind the Game pod? Because we got a couple of pieces of sound here. If you got Windhorst, let's do it here because he said that teams acted in a certain way around the LeBron situation. Only one of them, perhaps, with knowledge. Here's what he had to say.
28: I'm going to say one thing. Who acted with knowledge? Did the Cavs act with knowledge? Did the Heat act with knowledge? Did the Lakers act with knowledge? No. The Warriors acted with knowledge. Draymond opted out. That's all I'm going to say. Okay. I'm going to say one thing.
9: So I don't know. I don't know if he knows something that we don't, but is that a fair assumption to make? I would say yeah, absolutely, because we'd been led to believe that Draymond was going to pick up that option for the past 2 weeks, and then all of a sudden maybe they got a signal that there was a door open, there was a possibility that this could happen, to where he changed his mind and left $27.7 million on the table.
20: One thing I would say, or actually I guess two things short on that, and I don't want to totally come off like I'm disagreeing with Windhorst. What if Miami had knowledge that, hey, if you get Giannis, LeBron will come? And maybe that's why they're willing to give up as much as they did to make sure they get Giannis. I know James Harden, I believe, redid his deal a little bit yesterday to set himself up to where he could take less money. I believe I saw a note with regard to that. So, yeah, did that happen? I mean, I think the Warriors part of it is certainly true. I think you could make the case that maybe some of these other teams you could I don't know, equally say that, but I think you could say that they've acted in a manner that would lead them to think that they've at least got a shot.
9: Want to play another piece of sound as well. This was back from December, the Mind the Gate pod. LeBron James talked about playing with Steph in the 2024 Olympics. We all got to enjoy it, watch it on full display. He called it effectively perfect basketball. Take a listen.
1: Bro, I'm telling you, it's one of the best experiences. Like, it was everything. People, like, ask me all the time, like, you know, finally got an opportunity to play with Steph. Like, what was it? I was like, everything and more. Like, it was perfect. First person I text.
3: Exactly. I was about to say that.
1: He's the first person I text when I was trying to assemble the team, whatever. He's the first person I text. I said, bro. He said, good willing. Injuries, I'm good injury-wise. That's the plan.
9: That was back in December. It was a long time ago, and it was about the Olympics. But I keep thinking back to when we had Jason Timp from The Volume on, and he talked about LeBron. This was like over a month ago. Said LeBron is the perfect complement to Steph if you're just going to break it down from a basketball standpoint. Then he ranked his four teams today, and you could scratch the Lakers off the list because that was recorded before that news broke. But he put the Warriors number one. He put the Cavs at number four. Ultimately, it's LeBron's decision. The ball's in his court. But if he's going to think that highly of what it would be like playing alongside Steph Curry, dude, you got every ounce of agency right now to go and make this decision if you want to do it for a year.
20: Perfect basketball. I mean, those two complement each other as well as any two players, I think, could complement each other in the history of the game. Again, even at their advanced age, which obviously is a part of the story. I mean, we talk about it all the time, Greg, the fact that willing passers can fit in with anybody. And you've got LeBron, who for his entire career has been maybe the most willing passer among an all-time great scorer of anybody in the history of the game. And so, I mean, to me, the passing, the ball movement, the IQ, I mean, it that in and of itself would be just out of this freaking world to be able to see. And just the ability for both of those guys in their own way to make everybody around them better, and also, again, even at the advanced age, make each other better. I mean, it could not be any more perfect on that front in terms of those two players playing together specifically. Now, you still got to build a team. You still got to have talent. You still want to be able to compete and contend and at what level, and you got to have other guys that can contribute. But we talk all the time about Steph's ability to make everybody better with the gravity. LeBron has made an all-time great, maybe second ever all-time great level career out of making other players better. So, I mean, you instantly raise the floor of everybody having those two paired up.
9: I think I realized in one sentence why I like Jimmy Butler over Anthony Davis, and it's simply the fact that he's a more formidable force in a playoff series to me. Like, if we're talking about those four guys all available, Draymond, Steph, LeBron, Jimmy, those are four of the, I don't know, top seven most formidable fear-inducing forces in the postseason in this era of basketball?
20: I mean, it would be hard to argue with Jimmy, assuming he was healthy enough, and that's certainly in play with Davis, too. I mean, they're both question marks on that front, and maybe even Davis more so, even with Jimmy coming off of the ACL. But could you imagine Jimmy as the third option and doing all the things he could do? I mean, that's pretty lethal, even again with everybody being in the late 30s, if not, in LeBron's case, early 40s.
9: And maybe Jimmy Butler as a second option going against an OKC San Antonio coming off an ACL surgery might not be enough to get past and actually win a series. But Jimmy as a third option, that's a wildly different conversation, even with the injury recovery.
20: No, big time. No, yep. It is. And that's not nothing. Although I do think Davis, again, when Davis is right, the ability to patrol the inside, the offensive rebounding, the post presence. Now, again, he's got to want to play down low, and that's its own. You know, we haven't really gotten that conversation because it's like, all right, well, let's see if they get LeBron first. Let's see if they actually, you know, let's see if they have to get Davis and all that. But he also has been somebody that's been unwilling, you know, to want to play the five, which I think is obviously going to be his best position. But the Warriors do have some protections in place, and I think that is also part of get Horford and Porzingis done quickly, because it gives them the flexibility in the event that they were to go look and get somebody like Davis, that he could play. He's one of those guys immediately that could play the four with Porzingis and Horford and then slide to the five. You'd have the necessary players to not have to full-time play him at the five, which is something that would be appealing to him, even though he's obviously better off just freaking playing the five.
9: Sam Amick, we had to postpone him a little bit, so if you thought what happened to him, well, he's going to be joining us coming up next, talking all things Raptors. Oh, and by the way, LeBron, too, on the Sports Leader.
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9: 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Busy, busy start to the week. So busy that Sam Amick has been trying to sort through all the news, and you got the Kawhi Leonard trade, which pushed us back a little bit, but it's all good to have you on the UMA guest line, as well as the stream on YouTube, Twitch, and Twitter. What's up, Sam? How are you?
21: What's up, gentlemen? Thanks for the patience there. Busy day, but how are you? How are we doing today?
9: We are doing well. We are trying to sort through all of the rumors and what is actually possible, and I've been under the assumption, personally, that LeBron James being a Laker was the most likely outcome. And this, look, we've talked about this with you plenty over the course of the season, where the relationship was not good. And then it looked like in the second half of the season, he actually really fit in as a third option, and maybe things were much better. Austin Reeves gets the max deal. And now we learned this morning that he is not going to go back to the Lakers, and he will continue playing. You've been all over it. I'm sure your screen time is crazy. When did you get wind that LeBron to the Warriors was a legitimate possibility compared to anything of the past 2 years since Joe Lacob had reached out about it?
21: I mean, honestly, it's been legit for a while. The twist from the other day was, you know, when you get close to free agency, you start seeing the way the different agents and camps are using the chessboard, so to speak. So you had Rich Paul, who, as you guys know, you know, Clutch Sports president and agent for Draymond Green, agent for LeBron James, agent for Anthony Davis. And you already know where I'm going, which is that it, you know, there was this idea that if the Warriors wanted LeBron, they had to take on AD. I feel like not 100%, but it really feels like that ship has sailed in terms of the Wizards are not looking to do that. Does not appear that the

0: and versus, you know, maybe another team that pops up seemingly out of nowhere?
1: Hard to tell, JD. I mean, here's how I see it. The Warriors thing, at first I had a hard time believing it when this idea got legs. I certainly understood the Warriors' interest and how they went after him at the trade deadline last year. But, you know, the idea of him really wanting to do it was hard to chew on, partly because everybody thought that he was so comfortable in L.A. Well, now we know that, you know, he's done with the Lakers. You know, there have been times when people said, don't rule out the Clippers, but, you know, I'm not hearing that right now. So now it's like seeming very real that he's going to leave L.A. There's no team better suited to make it comfortable for him to be out of L.A. but still have some of those comforts than the Warriors. You know, there's been reports about them being willing to let him live down there and kind of shuttle back and forth. And listen, when you have the kind of money that these players and organizations have, you know, that you can kind of stretch the imagination in that way. I think that the Steph Curry relationship and connection is extremely real. And you guys know the backstory with the Olympics and the way they, they got, you know, raised the gold medal together. But the other scenarios have equally compelling storylines. You know what I mean? Like, by the way, he's been posting social media stuff like crazy this week, working out in Ohio. So not a shocker. Like, he's got a lot of roots in Ohio, but the fact that he's posting from the Cleveland area gets your attention. The Miami thing, to quickly highlight that one, it's got some layers to it, because I think it would be a little bit storybook in terms of him going back to Miami. But I don't know if Giannis wants that. I don't know how the team sees it. So, you know, the three teams that get talked about the most are the ones that he's got a whole lot of history with.
2: Sam, a lot of this for LeBron seems to be about respect and appreciation. And as far as a fan base, Cleveland no doubt would offer him the most of that. But do you think that the Warriors internally and within the organization would be able to offer LeBron the most respect and appreciation, in part because of how desperate they are compared to some of these other teams?
1: Yeah, but I also think it's legitimately part of their culture. Now, there's been outliers, right? Like, Klay Thompson, in the end, didn't feel respected. You know, and not to pit these guys against each other, but Klay didn't play the game to the degree that Draymond Green has. You know what I mean? Like, Draymond has found a way to not only be respected, but to do the types of things like he did yesterday, declining his player option to give the Warriors all sorts of scenarios on their chessboard that weren't otherwise available. That's, you know, kind of a mutually beneficial thing. With LeBron, yeah, I mean, you've got, first of all, like, my buddy and longtime Lakers beat writer Dan Wojcicki put it best the other day, and he knows LeBron really well. He said, I really do think that playing with his friends at this stage in life would mean something to him, not being surrounded by a bunch of kids. Now, I know the fans hear that and they're like, well, we don't want just the old heads, but like, I'm talking about just the human component of being LeBron James. And, you know, and this is when the AD scenario was kind of hotter. So let's take AD out of it, but playing with Steph, playing with Draymond, you know, that's the type of thing. We know how close he and Draymond are. We know how much he and Steph have gotten closer. He's got a lot of respect for Steve Kerr. So yeah, I think the respect would not be an issue at all in the Warriors environment.
0: What do you think LeBron in a meeting with the Warriors would want? Because we know the money situation with them, right? It's non-taxpayer, mid-level. And what do you think the Warriors' pitch at this point would be beyond, hey, come play with your friends?
1: I think it's a puncher's chance at being a contender. I mean, it's one of those things, if you squint hard enough. Now, listen, if they just take him into the mid-level, taxpayer mid-level, then, you know, then you're not having to move off of Jimmy Butler. So then let's just, again, take AD out of it. You've got a regular season where, as far as LeBron's value to the program, with Jimmy on the shelf, you know, they would actually need a fair amount out of LeBron. And so he and Steph and Draymond would go do their thing, and they'd find a way to make it work. And obviously Porzingis now as well. So the regular season pitch is, we need you. But then when it matters most, come playoff time, you know, in a perfect world, Jimmy is coming back and helping you. And then it's, you know, again, it's an old team, but it's a team that is, you know, at minimum interesting competitively. And then entertainment wise, it's through the roof. The ratings would be tremendous.

0: the ticket sales would be, you know, something that would make Joe Lacob smile. So that's the basketball pitch, you know, and it's a little bit, it's a reach to say this, but, you know, listen, Kevin Durant getting added to what the Warriors had already done, like he added to his legacy. It was an already great program. If LeBron was able to help these guys get back to maybe not even a championship, but get in the conference finals or just be in that mix, you know, that would be another kind of feather in his cap legacy wise.
1: Assuming, Sam, that the Warriors were a little bit short of title contender in just adding LeBron, do you think there are other moves available to them that could add to that? Do you think they would explore that option, essentially, of, hey, you know, is there something that's maybe not AD-centric that could be, you know, a Jimmy point of view? Or is there a sense that there would also be others that may be willing to sign up on veteran minimum type deals if LeBron is coming, and that could potentially help in that way?
0: For sure. I mean, listen, you got those kinds of names, those kinds of resumes. Even at these stages, you're going to get people to come calling. You know, I think I've shared this on the show before, and these names are out there, like Colin Sexton, Anthony Simons. Those are some of the guys that the Warriors are known to have interest in. Now, again, if you're giving that mid-level to LeBron, then you're kind of running out of money. But, you know, that's something where these are some of the best recruiters in the history of the NBA. I mean, Draymond's on that short list. You know, LeBron can call anybody and play that role, and Steph as well. The first thing, though, I will say, like, I don't know if everybody's just following the rules for once, but in the early going, I thought by now that we would be hearing that, you know, Steph and Draymond and LeBron had talked and like the wheels would be in motion. And so I will say, as far as putting caution on this thing, it doesn't feel like that's the case. It feels like, you know, there's not a rush here, and they're just going to take meetings and figure it out. If he was just locked in on joining the Warriors, then I think, you know, those signals would have already been sent.
2: Talking to Sam Amick here on the UMA guest line. We just played a soundbite right before we had you on from Brian Windhorst, where he said, look, you could look at the Heat, you could look at the Lakers in this, you could look at the Cavs, you could look at the Warriors, but only one of those teams acted with knowledge in all of this, and that was the Warriors, in his opinion, because of Draymond Green opting out and creating some of that flexibility. Do you agree with that statement that only the Warriors have seemed to act with knowledge, or would you say maybe there's something to what the Heat have been able to do and everything they gave up for Giannis? That was a counterpoint that JD had also brought up.
0: Give me that last part again, Greg. Apologies. Like you said, it's one of those days, and I glanced at the phone, but you're asking if the Heat
2: you were all good
0: signals that, yeah.
2: The short answer of the question, or short version of the question, is, do you believe that out of all the teams in the mix for LeBron, only the Warriors have acted with knowledge because of Draymond opting out of the option?
0: I mean, the Heat, they have not been operating like a team that knew LeBron was coming. They were turning over all the other rocks, you know what I mean? And they still are. Full, you know, transparently, I have asked the Heat, you know, decision makers if they want to pour cold water on this or, you know, fan the flames. And so far, there's not clarity on that front. So, you know, that's a choice, just kind of to leave it hanging out there. The basketball fit, and I know sometimes we gloss over that, you know what I mean? Like, we talk about star power and getting guys together, but, like, you know, Giannis with Bam and LeBron is, I mean, yes, LeBron's shooting has improved tremendously later in his career, but that's still, it's a weird, like, Giannis and LeBron are on the top five list, if not top three all time, of transition players and getting downhill. The fit would be strange, and Giannis likes to have the ball in his hands quite a bit, and Bam is a pretty decent playmaker, so I actually think it's pretty, they'd be stepping on each other quite a bit basketball-wise, so take that for what it's worth. You know, so yeah, of those three, I'd probably have Miami bringing up the back end.
1: Sam, if there was another team that's not among the three, and there's been a report, just, you know, small things since we've been talking, hey, LeBron's, you know, told Rich Paul talk to everybody who's interested, bring me the names, I'll make a decision. If there was a team that we, you know, isn't in the three that have been reported, let's say this morning, who would you think might have interest that maybe nobody's talking about yet?
0: I mean, I don't know if this is out there. My guy, John Krasinski, who dominates the Minnesota area reporting-wise, certainly is shared information with me that the T-Wolves have interest. I have no idea how LeBron sees it. I don't know if I just lost you guys on video or you're still there. But they have interest. Now, I, pun intended, I don't see that having a snowball's chance in hell just based on LeBron's other priorities. You know, his family lives in L.A. That is a tough flight to get out there. That's a tough winter to endure. And at this stage, I mean, say this respectfully, LeBron has been, you know, he's had a bit of a diva quality his entire career, and understandably so. But at 41, I got a hard time seeing him sledding all the way out to Minnesota. But, you know, they've got Ant, they've got LaMelo Ball. They're obviously trying to add to it. From there, I mean, I'm repeating myself, but like the Clippers thing should be looked at. I cannot see LeBron putting a Clippers jersey on, but, you know, it reaches a point where he's got more money than he knows what to do with, and so quality of life matters. I'm spitballing here. I mean, Phoenix has had a pretty decent summer so far, I think, and you know, they're kind of risky. I could see Matt Ishbia trying to see if LeBron has any interest, and you know, that's more convenient to LA than even San Francisco is. So we'll have to see. I mean, the incredible part, guys, that should be said, and I said this to one of LeBron's people yesterday, is that it's just insane that all these years later, like if you ask my editors, if you ask the people who make decisions in media, like which player are they most interested in this summer, it is LeBron James. Like it's not Giannis. It's not, you know, Kawhi Leonard. It's not Ja Morant. It's not LaMelo Ball. It's LeBron James. The dude is 41 years old, and it just blows me away that we're still talking about him in this way.
2: I mean, the longevity factor in all of this, Sam, is remarkable, with not just LeBron and the Warriors' pursuit of him, but also we're a decade removed from the Hamptons Five and the Warriors in their primes trying to track down KD to go and bring him in. So I'm right there with you. We've had so much conversation about it today. I guess in the notion of youth, but not really by the standard of the NBA draft, I did want to ask you about Jaxel Lendeborg as well. We're going to talk to Andy Kennedy on the show tomorrow, the head coach for UAB, where Jaxel came from JUCO and really blossomed into the guy that was a national champion at Michigan. Your thoughts on not only drafting him as a fit, but also that being another indicator of the Warriors just leaning into age, leaning into experience?
0: Yeah, I mean, that's the takeaway. I don't admittedly know a ton about Jaxel other than his resume and you know, the fact that he's just an incredibly accomplished, long-tenured college player and a guy who appears to be as much of a plug-and-play talent as you were going to find in this first round. Now, it doesn't seem like much of a reach to take him where they took him. They seem very excited. But, I mean, listen, this is how they should be moving. Steph Curry is whatever he is now, 37. You know, he's got a short runway. You know, you can't draft 29-year-olds typically, so you go get a guy who you can trust. And that's a theme. You know, I know Pods took some heat for saying in that interview recently that he thought they should draft guys that could really help now, but he's right. And it seems like that's what they did.
1: Sam, just wrapping things up, I'll ask you about Kawhi going back to Toronto. Wow, everything old is new again after the one year wonder of them winning the title in 2019. How did that sort of come to fruition, as much as you can share? And then I got to ask you, what the heck is going on with this Jalen Duren thing? Like, why Sacramento? That seems a little odd. And, you know, what happened with him in Detroit to get to this point where it looks like maybe they're breaking up?
0: Well, first of all, gentlemen, Murphy's Law, the garbage truck rolled by, so hopefully that's not too loud. So I'm going to hit on Kawhi first. It's interesting. It's still not completely done. It's going to happen, but it is, that's part of the delay in even joining you guys today was And this is reporting from Michael Grange, who's a real dominant voice in the Toronto area media-wise, is that the medicals appear to be the holdup right now. You know, because, and this is how, you know, when deals get close, of course, they get reported. But you know, I know for a fact on the Toronto side that it's not completely done yet. Do I think it's going to happen? Yes. You know, you're talking about Brandon Ingram, Grady Dick, at least two first-round picks. You know, ESPN had them with a first-round swap and a second as well. To your point, JD, about everything old is new again, it's crazy to me. Like, it seems like yesterday that I was tracking Kawhi Leonard's plane, you know, leaving Toronto and just trying to figure out where he was going to go. And that Clippers tenure, man, we, you know, I know this audience probably doesn't have a ton of interest in it, but you talk about a weird legacy, you know, like never accomplished what they wanted during his time with the Clippers, embroiled in controversy right now that's not even resolved, now going back to the place where they got him. So he's still a hell of a player, and he had a fantastic year last year. So I do honestly think like Toronto is going to be a force next year, and the Clippers are obviously to some degree hitting the reset button and trying to figure out their next era.
2: You know, earlier we talked about how
0: Jalen.
2: Oh yeah, go ahead. I forgot about the Jalen Duren part of it.
0: I'll make a fast.
1: We were joking about that earlier, but I know you have had some stuff on that, and it was just such a surprise to see. I mean, it's kind of more power to the Kings if they can get a young big like that when they don't have any cap space. But I don't know. It was just odd. How does that all come to the point that it has?
0: Well, Jalen, they're pretty far apart in negotiations with the Pistons and Jalen. So the cold hard cash answer is like, well, it's cold hard cash. Like he looks at the Kings and sees the prospect of getting the kind of money there that he can't get with Detroit. But he does legitimately seem interested. Scott Perry, their GM, has, you know, he does have a good way about him with the player community, and he has a lot of relationships, and I think he's helped with the respect level with their group in terms of these types of you know, deals. You get Darius Akoff as your point guard. You have a good draft getting Caravan. And people forget, Jalen's 22 years old. Like, he's 22. There's a bunch of guys who just got drafted who are younger than Jalen. So the Kings' point of view has been, like, listen, whatever the number ends up needing to be, like, it seems like they're willing to pay it. And he doesn't feel respected by the Pistons, at least at this juncture, and wants to go try something new. That being said, major kind of cold water alert. I mean, the Pistons are definitely signaling that they don't have the interest in the Domantas Sabonis structure that you know, I think Jalen and the Kings had been hoping for. So that could change. They could be bluffing. But Jalen's also going to be meeting with not only the Kings but the Lakers later today. And honestly, between Jalen and Walker Kessler, I think the Lakers are going to be going pretty aggressively at those two bigs.
2: Sam, good to catch up with you. I'm sorry for cutting you off. I kind of forgot about the whole Jalen Duren of everything, but
0: I will keep
2: reading you in The Athletic, where I'll be able to track everything and everything, not just the LeBron part of it, but your area of expertise, and that is the entirety of the NBA. So always good talking to you, and next time we do, we'll have some finality on the LeBron situation. Guess we'll see.
0: All right, boys. Be good. Thank you.
2: Sam Amick on The Sports Leader.
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22: You know, it's funny, when I think back to what the typical American dinner looked like when you and I were kids, there's usually some kind of meat featured at the center of the plate. Vegetables are there, but often thought of as a side dish. 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New study out of the University of Hawaii Cancer Center found that eating a high-quality plant-rich diet that includes whole grains, vegetables, and fruits may prevent cognitive impairment even when people start that diet in their late 50s and 60s. 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Focus on eating whole, real foods. I'm Dr. Sanjay Gupta, helping you live a better life.
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0: I mean, the most important thing is that we're going to welcome the return of Derek Papa, and we'll give you a brief cup date. But, JD, to close it out on LeBron, I know you had one more question. Let's hit it.
1: I had one question for you, Greg. Are you more or less confident LeBron is coming to the Warriors than you were at 10 a.m. when we started the show 4 hours ago?
0: I would say probably about the same.
1: More or less likely.
0: About the same, to be honest. Okay. Because I know he left. He decided he's not coming back to the Lakers, and now we wait and see. The ball's in his court. It's more realistic than I've ever thought at any point before. I know that's a really boring answer. It's a cop-out answer, but I don't think this show's changed anything for me.
1: I'm probably riding the wave, but it felt to me more apt to happen at 10 o'clock than it does at 2 o'clock. But that's not to say that it can't.
0: Well, I guess I didn't expect a decision by now or any more news by now. So in that sense, no. That's why I'm kind of like, okay, and where I am.
1: Just gauging the pulse. Nothing hard. You know, I'm not holding you to anything. It's not a prediction. It's just you feel more or less. I feel it's a little less likely than I did at 10. That's all.
0: All right, Tim. Let's hit it with a little cup date, because I'm sorry to cut into dirty work, because the cup has been amazing, dude. Freaking knockout games going from Canada.
1: Morocco, baby.
0: Stoppage time over South Africa. JD's Morocco PKs over Netherlands. Down go the Orange. Paraguay upsets Germany in PKs. First time Germans have ever lost in a shootout at the World Cup. Brazil was down 1-0 to Japan. They came back and won it 2-1. And then today, Norway had a tie with the Ivory Coast. And who else but Erling Haaland in the 86th to give the win to the Norwegians. And the do the row with me. Now we got France, Sweden underway. So, hey, man, anything can happen. Can't wait to keep following this tournament and USA tomorrow. Big thank you to Susan Slusser and Sam Amick. Thanks to JD. And even with a couple of horrendous mistakes that I'll never get over, Tim, I still love you and oatmeal. Let's get it over to Dirty Work. Danny Dunn, Adam Copeland, the return of Derek Papa, looking extra Italian today as you're listening to KNBR and KNBR FM San Francisco, the sports leader, a Cumulus Media station. Dirty Work starts right now.
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0: Tuesday afternoon. Adam Copeland, D-Pot back in the house, and Danny Dunn with that mug, that bearded mug that keeps on growing.
1: He looks good, man.
0: He does look good. I like it, dude. As soon as Tim gets his bearded mug out of the chair.
1: Bearded Dunn in the summertime.
0: Yeah, dude. Is it you getting itchy, Dan? Is it itching?
1: He told me it's very itchy. So we established on the show he's grown out the beard because he lost the bet of the finals. I picked the Knicks. He picked the Spurs.
0: Yeah, and he Danny admits that, like, even when series get to like 3-1, or he thinks it's impossible for somebody to come back.
1: Of course.
0: He's like, no, it's over.
1: And so he thinks the game's over within the first 5 minutes of it.
0: He lost the bet.
1: Yeah.
0: And so how long does he have to grow the beard for?
1: I think 2 more months.
0: It was a 3-month bet?
1: I believe so.
0: Was that the bet, Dan? August 31 is when he's allowed to
1: shave. There
0: trade
1: you go.
0: It? Dude.
1: Once the 49ers season starts, you'll see a clean-shaven Dan Dunn.
0: Yeah, dude, then he'll start growing it again when we get to November.
1: Yeah, you're damn right.
0: Whenever he starts doing that for no shave in November. Right. We got a lot to get to. First of all, Derek back in from Italy.
1: Buonasera.
0: stop, don't do that. What are you doing?
1: I picked up some Italian. I also forgot the Italian I learned when I was in college. I took 2 years of Italian. I can't remember anything.
0: How much do you remember of anything you learned from college?
1: Molto stanco. I'm very tired.
0: Not Italian. I mean anything.
1: Oh, from college? You know, life lessons.
0: It's like beer before liquor.
1: Yeah, exactly. All that.
0: I don't think that even counts. I never buy into
1: that. No, I usually follow that still.
0: Do you?
1: Yeah.
0: I don't think there's anything to prove that.
1: Liquor, dude. Liquor before beer, you're in the clear.
0: Guys, Tim just whispered in my ear, was banana bread recipe something that you you learned in college?
1: No, I remembered it just to win over a young lad.
0: Yeah, but was that in college? Or was that?
1: Yeah, that was in college, yeah.
0: Yeah, so you learned the recipe there.
1: Well, I don't remember it now. if you ask me how to make banana bread today, I'm like, I don't remember.
0: So I'm saying it's about things you learned in college. Like, I don't know, like... Anything I learned in radio, like part of college, I don't know. There's probably things I learned that were like factual.
1: Everything
0: about.
1: I learned in life doesn't matter anymore up to this point.
0: I'll teach you everything you know, Shed.
1: Seriously.
0: Boy.
1: Thank you, Shed.
0: I'll teach you everything.
1: Thank you, Shed.
0: You had a nice time in Italy.
1: Very nice time. I wouldn't recommend anybody staying for 3 days. I'll tell you this, Copes. Any flight later on in life now, I can handle. I took 2 10-hour-plus flights in 1 week. Not to mention, like, all the waiting around and everything in Italy. The taxi stands, good Lord.
0: Nobody, I don't think anybody's going to feel bad for you for having this schedule.
1: No, I know.
0: You said nobody should spend 3 days in Italy. Why? Because you saw it all in two? I figured you were going to say, because you need more
1: time.
0: Well,
1: honestly, like, for all the travel shows, I kind of, like, thought about it like that. Like, Anthony Bourdain probably stayed, like, 3 days in Italy and then went to the next place, the next place, the next place.
0: Not Tucci. That dude's doing seasons.
1: Yeah, exactly.
0: Dude, Tucci's out here.
1: I don't have, unfortunately, the Tucci life.
0: As Murph would say, Tucci's out here in his short pants.
1: Yeah.
0: Walking around.
1: Yeah, companies are paying Tucci to go to Italy.
0: Dude, how about that guy's gig? He's like, how about you pay me to go on vacation to Italy and I just eat and I tell you what I'm eating?
1: That's not bad.
0: Yeah, but he knows a little bit more Italian than you do.
1: A little bit.
0: He's pretty good.
1: A little bit.
0: I think he knows a lot.
1: Yeah, probably.
0: So, wait, you had a great time? Wedding was great?
1: Had a great time. I don't know, you obviously went to your sister's wedding, correct?
0: I did, yeah. Okay. I was there.
1: Okay, so it's just a weird...
0: I didn't have to go as far as you. I just had to go to Oakland.
1: Yeah, yeah. And I would have preferred that greatly. But, no, I mean, Italy's such a beautiful place, all the history. And, yeah,
0: you were
1: man,
0: in Rome, correct?
1: I was in Rome. I went to go to the Colosseum, even though I did not get tickets ahead of time. Me and my little brother found a little stand right between the Colosseum and the Forum. Got tickets and
0: Colosseum and the Forum, dude.
1: The LA Forum. Yeah. No, the Italian Forum, which God, dude, the weather, 97 degrees every day. And, you know, it's nice and everything, but at the same time, like, if you don't have water with you,
0: I feel like Derek was
1: dying.
0: Surprised by everything. Like, he didn't look anything up when he got there. Nope. And he wasn't perfect. Like, remember I was like, do you need a visa or anything? You're like, I don't know.
1: No.
0: Did you need
1: customs scared me a little bit where I was like, are they letting me through here?
0: There were some people getting some riffs off our guy Rock the New Era on the YouTube chat the other day saying Derek was going to show up at customs there with his barbecue sauce that he got taken from Kansas City.
1: No.
0: trying to bring it in
1: from Arthur Brian's.
0: Italy.
1: Yeah. They're like, excuse me, sir, what is this?
0: You got to bring this in.
1: No barbecue sauce? No.
0: Any other hiccups for you? Like the other thing is like, you don't think about, I mean, I'd planned ahead when I went to the Philippines. I was like, dude, I need to know how I'm getting out of there.
1: Yeah, yeah.
0: When I went to Mexico. I'm like, I got to have a transfer. Australia, not a big deal. Get an Uber or whatever it is. You're obviously just like, I got to know my phone's working or that I can connect to something in the airport or that I have somebody picking me up.
1: Thank God for my little brother.
0: How was your travel? You were solo on all this, right?
1: I do. When you land in Italy and you're by yourself, you're like, I am a ways away. And, like, obviously this is a foreign land, nothing I've ever experienced before.
0: Yeah.
1: Thank God for my little brother. having the adapters for your plugins.
0: You didn't bring adapters?
1: Nope, did not do that.
0: Bro,
1: Arrived at the Airbnb, and I was like, well, I don't think I can plug anything in here. He goes, I got you. You dumbass. I didn't bring anything.
0: You didn't prepare any. You showed up in Italy, and you were like, here I am.
1: Yep.
0: For this wedding.
1: Take me as I am, Italy.
0: You didn't bring an adapter. Did you have a neck pillow for the plane?
1: Yes, of course.
0: Okay. How'd that work out? Do you have a good one, or was it?
1: No, it was fine. It was one I was given from NFL Network. It was the 49ers Chiefs Super Bowl neck pillow.
0: Stop. That's not a good one.
1: It worked. I slept.
0: The two teams that you grew up a Raider fan, you're out here on your way to Rome wearing a 49er Chiefs, a promotional neck pillow.
1: It just says the Roman numerals for the Super Bowl. It doesn't have the teams on there.
0: This is 2019.
1: 2019, yeah.
0: This is hysterical.
1: All the books I bought, didn't read them on the plane because they don't. I didn't have any light above me to turn the light
0: on.
1: What
0: airline were you on?
1: United.
0: How was the food?
1: Food was really good.
0: On the plane?
1: Yeah.
0: Yeah?
1: Yeah, I enjoyed it.
0: Better food in Rome or on the plane for you?
1: Oh, the plane by far. No, I'm kidding.
0: Get out of here. What did they serve you on the plane?
1: We had lasagna. We had some
0: They served you like Italian food.
1: Yeah, seriously, they did.
0: Get out of here. Come on.
1: They gave me some some gabagool sandwiches.
0: I'm not even kidding.
1: Tony Soprano would have loved it.
0: Were you overnight then? Did you fly overnight?
1: Yeah, I went from Wednesday to Thursday, and we landed, and it was about 1 o'clock. So once I landed, I was like, okay, I should be good. You know, I'll go get an Uber and everything. My sister gave me the instructions, and once I landed...
0: You didn't get an eSIM, did you?
1: No, I landed and my phone was freaking out and I was like, uh-oh. And then AT&T texted me being like, we see you're in Rome. Don't worry. We'll help you out here. And I had to put my roaming on and everything. And then once you get to the Uber line, you realize I went past this taxi cab stand.
0: Yeah.
1: And it looked long. And I was like, I'm not doing that today. So then I went to the Uber line and the Ubers were costing like $250. And I was like, I'm not doing that. So I had to go back.
0: $250 Italian or American?
1: Euros.
0: Or did you know
1: Euros?
0: Euros. Okay, all right.
1: So then I go to the taxi cab stand and I had to wait like an hour and a half. And I found out later that there is this app that goes through Lyft. That's the best service in Europe. I think it's called Waynow or Wayfree, whatever it's called. And then taxis were coming instantly. I didn't get that till the last day I was there.
0: Why?
1: I know.
0: So you didn't look, you didn't do any preparation.
1: No. My little brother was my guy. And he said people use taxi cabs here.
2: Dumbass.
0: Stu listeners of the show might find this funny because Derek has frequently claimed that he raised his younger siblings.
1: I did.
0: And now you raised them into being...
1: Well, he studied abroad, so he knows Europe way more than me.
0: Okay.
1: Yeah, but I was just saying this.
0: And you didn't think to ask anything in advance, though?
1: Nah. You know, I'm going to wing it.
0: How about your clothing? Were you prepared?
1: I was prepared. Thank God I packed a lot of clothes because it was sweaty.
0: Yeah?
1: And stanky.
0: It was good? No problems anywhere else? That's pretty good.
1: No, but I will say this.
0: How'd you finally get an Uber? How'd you get out of the airport?
1: Oh, well, that took some time. And I stood in line.
0: Yes, you had to go back to that cab stand, huh?
1: Yes, I did. About an hour and a half. And I was like, you know, my phone started working again. I was like, oh, LaMelo Ball got traded. Cool. And I'm just waiting in line.
0: There's some LaMelo Ball news in Rome. Curbside, dude. That's hysterical.
1: So then I finally get to the front. And this guy's like, what are you going? And I'm like, Via Cardinale Bufonde? And he's like, no, wrong line. And I'm like, no. No, sir. I waited an hour and a half in this goddamn line. I'm getting a taxi cab. And he goes, you can go take a van over there. And I was like, van, that sounds sketchy. And then this woman told me the amount of money that it was going to cost for me to go there, and I'm not going to disclose that to anyone. Way too much. Thank God I found the app on the last day I was in Rome.
0: Wait. The amount of money, this is to get out of the airport?
1: Yes.
0: So you won't tell us what you paid?
1: No.
0: Why not?
1: Because I'm embarrassed. It's ridiculous.
0: It was more than the 200 and something you were going to pay
1: say.
0: On Uber?
1: No, I'm not going to say.
0: Just tell us, dude.
1: It's less than that, but it was too much.
0: You pay like $180?
1: I'm not going to tell you.
0: Come on. What,
1: no, no, no.
0: Oh, higher
1: not,
0: than 150.
1: Not disclosing that.
0: Dude,
1: but I will say this.
0: 160.
1: I wasn't expecting the emotion that I was going to have. Like, you know, it's my sister's wedding. It's a big deal.
0: Oh, yeah, dude, for sure.
1: But like sitting there, and I was like, wow, my baby sister is getting married. And I was like, I'm getting a little choked up. And then my sister came over after the ceremony. I was kind of crying a little bit. She was like, you know, Derek, I'm so happy you're here. And I'm like, yeah, I'm happy I'm here too. And then she's like, are you okay? And I'm like, yeah, I'll be fine. It's just, you know, your wedding, and then I found out that O.J. Simpson's not going to make the Wall of Fame in Buffalo. It's got me a little emotional today.
0: I thought you were going to say that she's like, yeah, I just really wish you were at that pasta class yesterday.
1: Oh, yeah, dude. My sister marrying a great guy. Really good dude. And I got to know him a lot more on the trip. Great guy. But I will say this. I almost had this Larry David moment where we're waiting around taking family pictures. And he goes, "Oh, by the way, we found two people to take your spot in the pasta class, so you're good. You don't need to pay me back." And I was like, "This son of a sort of good."
0: So they were still expecting you to pay.
1: Yeah, but I restrained myself, but I was ready to pull Larry David and be like, "I wasn't paying in the first place, buddy."
0: Yeah. No way he was going to pay less for that pasta class than he did for
1: not even bringing that up.
0: 145.
1: So we got LeBron coming to the Warriors.
0: Yeah, dude, we got stuff to get into. We'll get more into Derek's trip. What I would kill to just have like a live stream video following Derek around guess these plugs don't work for me. Yeah, you did no idea that none of this stuff was going to happen.
1: It's only three episodes worth too.
0: Yeah, it's only three episodes worth. Tucci's getting like 7 or 8.
1: Yeah, because he's got a fancy life and people are paying him to go to Italy.
0: See the Spanish Steps?
1: Did see the Spanish Steps? Yes.
0: Get some gelato.
1: Yes, got some gelato.
0: Any za?
1: Yeah, of course.
0: Hell yeah. Good deal. Plus that plain lasagna.
1: Yeah. And honestly, dude, the plain lasagna. Walking around Italy, like the Pantheon area, like I felt like I was in a movie. I thought it was just like James Bond or, Mission Impossible. It was like people are going to start coming down this alley chasing me.
0: Italy KMVR, if you got anything for Derek. How about this, dude? Derek comes back and LeBron has informed the Lakers he is not going to return to Los Angeles.
1: Did I not plan this out perfectly? Giannis gets traded right before I leave. He got, the Giants BS that I missed, everything with that. I come back and the Warriors are about to land LeBron. Planning by me, Danny.
0: When we come back, Derek's thoughts on Giants Pride Night. I'm kidding. When we come back, LeBron is leaving. We got plenty to get into today.
1: Yeah.
0: LeBron is leaving the Lakers. Shams Charania reported this morning that he told the Lakers no more. Rod and I discussed yesterday how fractured this relationship was. Is this a step towards LeBron becoming a Laker and as Derek finally, or a Warrior, and as Derek finally come around to that idea? We'll talk about that next. Dirty Work on a Tuesday. It's the filthiest day of the week. 808 KMBR, we want to hear from you on Free Agent Tuesday on the Sports Leader.
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9: A better life with Dr. Sanjay Gupta.
10: I'm feeling lucky to have my college-age kids home with me for a few weeks this summer. And one of the things I know we're going to be talking about, AI. I've started to use it more often at the hospital to get fresh takes on patient problems that I'm trying to solve. And for my girls, well, I know that they are navigating college now with these new powerful tools. Something, frankly, that you and I couldn't have even imagined when we were in school. But while it may be tempting to outsource your studying and your work to these large language models, I beg you not to. And that's because AI chatbots tend to reproduce what researchers call weird viewpoints. That's an acronym: Western, Educated, Industrialized, Rich, and Democratic. Look, AI isn't going away, and admittedly, it can be a really powerful tool, but you don't want it doing your thinking for you. I'm Dr. Sanjay Gupta, helping you live a better life.
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14: You found dirty work with Adam Copeland and Derek Papa. Where no job is too dirty. On KNBR, the sports leader.
15: Dirty work on a Tuesday afternoon. Adam Copeland, D-Pop, Danny Dunn hanging out with you. NBA free agency officially begins at 3 o'clock, which means nobody should be talking to anybody until 3 p.m. Pacific.
16: Well, we usually get that. Like,
15: it's not true. Everybody's talking right now.
16: Well, but I remember it took a day for Klay Thompson to sign with the Mavericks. Like, with the NFL legal tampering period, people sign right away.
15: Well, stuff just starts to get announced because the actual day opens, but you're allowed this negotiation. I don't know why they call it legal tampering. It's just a negotiation.
16: It should be the first day of free agency, honestly.
15: It's just a negotiation period is what it is.
16: Yeah. So
15: it's just like, okay, it's open now. Everybody can kind of discuss. And then it goes official once you hit the certain date. And I'm okay with that being a league day.
16: Well, it's not official, I believe, until July 6th, all of these moves. That's when Giannis is officially becoming a Miami Heat, or LaMelo Ball will be a Timberwolf, or even Kawhi Leonard will go back to the Toronto Raptors.
15: Did you say a Miami Heat? I like that. Yeah, I never know what to say about that either.
16: A Heat?
15: Well, it's kind of like a Magic. It's why it's why Tom and Kerr always call them the Magicians.
16: Yeah, I like that.
15: Orlando Magicians.
16: Yeah. So what would you call the Heat? The Flames? Yeah, I don't know.
15: You'd be like, he's a member, of the Heat.
16: Yeah.
15: I don't know. I don't like that one.
16: Yeah, I don't
15: anyway, and then Kawhi Leonard officially traded to the Raptors today. Well, no, it doesn't go official, but that's been negotiated.
16: I mean, good for him. He's a god there for winning that one championship, but I always thought that, you know, he told him a long time ago, like, I don't want to be here because I don't like Canada. And also, I don't think we can win here. So now he wants to go there because he could get paid.
15: That's what Rod and I were talking about yesterday. The guy's got two finals MVPs and two rings in two cities, right? I mean, he's going to go to the Hall of Fame.
16: Oh, yeah, he will.
15: He doesn't really have to deal with anybody almost anyway. He keeps out of any noise or nonsense. Yeah. Nobody really knows what he's thinking or what he wants. But seemingly, as Rod and I said yesterday, you don't get $350 billion by turning around and giving away $150 million. Like, if he's going to get another two-year deal for $70 a year or whatever it is, I mean, he's due to make, like, $60-something a year this coming season, I think.
16: And not a bad move by him to go out of the country with this whole aspiration thing going on.
15: Yeah, dude. I'm just going to get out of here and not deal with the IRS for this next deal. I'm not poking around with that.
16: And the haul that the Raptors got, or sorry, the haul that the Raptors had to give up to the Clippers, the Warriors couldn't offer anything like
15: A couple of pick swaps and 2 second rounders. And
16: Brandon Ingram and some other players as well.
15: Grady
16: Dick.
15: Yeah, he goes back in that deal as well. So back to the LeBron thing.
16: Yeah.
15: I know everybody's been talking about it all day long, but just to keep you updated on what has happened today, Shams Charania reports this morning that LeBron James informed the Lakers and that franchise that they can move on without him because he will play elsewhere in 2026-2027. Anthony Slater of ESPN then reported the Warriors decision makers have been given no indication at this hour that they are in a firm LeBron James landing spot, or that they are the firm LeBron James landing spot. There's a belief that they'll have plenty of appeal, but there appears to be some level of recruitment required. So how do you feel now? I mean, yesterday we kept talking about, is this a pipe dream? And then even after the Porzingis deal gets agreed to, 2 years and $40 million with an opt-out or a player option for the second year, even after that gets handed out, there were things out there that said, hey, this is still on the table. Yeah. There's some maneuvering that has to happen. However, all the maneuvering would be done with players who are represented by the same agency in Clutch Sports. So what would have to happen is Draymond Green would then have to agree to virtually the exact same deal as Porzingis.
16: Mm-hmm.
15: 2 years at $40 million. I sort of feel like that's what Draymond was looking for.
16: He's okay with that.
15: I think he's okay with that. I think Clutch Sports is okay with that.
16: Yeah.
15: LeBron James would then have to agree to the mid-level exception.
16: Yep.
15: And right around $15 million, they'd have to use
16: that. That was always the case.
15: Mid-level exception on him, which again, I said yesterday, at 808 KMBR, dude, if LeBron is showing up somewhere taking $15 million, like, I would be like, he's here to do one thing and one thing only.
16: Find happiness.
15: To win and get that fifth ring and do it alongside and do it somewhere where he's going to enjoy the twilight of his career.
16: And I think that's the biggest thing in all this, where you and I talked about this for, it feels like months now. And the thing was always, well, LeBron can get the most money in L.A., and that's where he can win a championship, probably the most likeliest. And my thing is, yeah, I agree with that. But also, like, other people that have been following this name, Sam Amick and other reporters, Brian Windhorst, the element of LeBron James playing with people he respects. Not to say that he doesn't respect Luka Doncic or DeAndre Ayton or J.J. Redick, who he handpicked to be the head coach of the Lakers. But there's a certain point in life where you want to be with people that are going through the same experiences as you. So with Steph Curry being, you know, going to be 39, and Draymond Green getting up there in age, and, you know, their experience playing in the Olympics together, I think LeBron really values that more than Luka becoming the star in L.A. or maybe these other landing spots where he would be second fiddle to Giannis in Miami or Cleveland. It's still going to be Donovan Mitchell. With the Warriors, yes, Steph is the star, but it's been shown for years now that Steph Curry's so unselfish. The same thing with Draymond Green. So he doesn't care about giving up the spotlight a little bit. He made room for Kevin Durant. So I think with that aspect, and also, you know, the Bay Area is not that far away from L.A. His family can come with him as well. I think that, yeah, if I had to say today, I think LeBron James, I think he knows where he wants to go. He just wants to hear from everybody involved, whether it's the Warriors, the Heat, or the Cavaliers. He'll probably take his time with this, but I think ultimately he will decide on the Warriors.
15: We're going Hampton 5 and then what, like the Hollywood 3? We're going Steph, Draymond, and LeBron down there. Hollywood 4?
16: Yeah, why not?
15: You got Dunleavy down there too, sitting on LeBron's couch.
16: And if Dunleavy pulls this off, I know like some people don't give him a lot of credit for, you know, what he's done in the last few years. I think they give a ton of credit to him. And yes, this will be the recruiting powers, I should say, of Steph Curry and Draymond Green. But give a lot of credit to Mike Dunleavy Jr. if he you know, manages to pull this off.
15: Yeah, I mean, this is some crafty maneuvering. I'd say his biggest misstep in my mind at this point was simply the Chris Paul debacle with that contract. Just wasting that spot on the roster where they sort of gave Chris Paul what he wanted, even though he was here to be a placeholder to get something else. He went with the Bob Myers, like D'Angelo Russell sort of model for maybe being able to make a move with that, and then didn't do anything with it, and it was all sort of perplexing.
16: And then just flat out released him for the Spurs to pick him up.
15: It was perplexing. So that was the biggest misstep, I feel like. The biggest gain has been he went out and he got Jimmy Butler, and he was open to getting Kevin Durant at that same trade deadline.
16: Yeah.
15: And he didn't mortgage a whole lot of the future to do it. They were willing to pay, and that's Joe Lacob as well, willing to give Jimmy the contract he wants. Now, there are reports the Warriors have told Jimmy Butler he would not be traded. So the question I have is, how much of the LeBron decision to potentially come here is tied to Anthony Davis?
16: Yeah.
15: And how much of that is on the Warriors? Or like, is he like, yeah, I'll come if you get AD. But if Washington is really saying we're not looking to move him unless we get something that is, I mean, out of this world. And I don't know why they would. They've acquired Trae Young. He picked up his option. They're paying Anthony Davis right now. I mean, I can't imagine Davis wants to be in Washington.
16: No, probably not. And Mark Spears just tweeted out that the Washington Wizards have no intention of trading Anthony Davis at this time.
15: Which is what you'd say if you need a bigger offer.
16: Exactly. And that's my biggest hangup with this whole thing. We can talk more about LeBron, but when I landed on Sunday night, I saw, I think it was Kevin O'Connor.
15: Yeah, Yahoo Sports.
16: Yeah, he was saying that the Warriors' grand plan right now is to trade for Anthony Davis and get LeBron James. And I was like, I'll believe it when I see it. I think that LeBron James is more likely, but I think it's a lot to give up for Anthony Davis. And then yesterday, the news of Draymond Green opting out of his contract, when even Mike Dunleavy Jr. himself in a press conference said, I anticipate Draymond Green opting in, things change. And of course, there's a reason why Sam Charania tweets out, now they have a better chance of getting LeBron James and Anthony Davis. Because
15: he was the first domino to fall, right?
16: Because Rich Paul tells Sam Charania that.
15: Well, the other thing here is if they were going to keep both players alive in Anthony Davis and LeBron, part of that deal, which I was just talking about, is Draymond would have to sign a deal almost identical to Porzingis at 2 years, 40 with the player option for next year. Then LeBron would have to take the mid-level exception.
16: Yeah.
15: To get Anthony Davis, you'd have to give up players, picks, and probably Jimmy Butler.
16: Basically, Jimmy Butler, Moses Moody, and picks.
15: Yeah. Well, you'd have to find a taker for Moses Moody, for sure. And you could maybe include him in that deal. It is two injured players you'd be sending back, and Jimmy would maybe be a buyout candidate we'd see as...
16: That's tough.
15: ...as an expiring contract. But Moses Moody, you'd have to find a taker for him in terms of that money.
16: Well, so when I saw, I mean, I initially, when this news was coming out yesterday, I thought, well, that means Porzingis isn't going to be here. And then during the show yesterday with you and Rod, I saw Kristaps Porzingis signs for 2 for $40. I'm like, so what does that mean? Does that mean this can't be done now?
15: No, it absolutely still can be done. It just has to be very specific, and they've got to thread the needle, and everybody has to want to do it. And seemingly, if these are reports, I feel like that's kind of, at least in some capacity, where people are leaning. Here's what's interesting is there's all this stuff about the Warriors' pursuit of LeBron, how good of a fit this would be. The reports leading up to this yesterday, prior to these potential LeBron reports, were that the Lakers were trying to meet with LeBron, and he was unable to meet with him.
16: Yeah.
15: And that was what Wendy had been reporting. And
16: he's busy with golf.
15: You know, my reporting can change and all that news can change, but as it stands right now, they haven't met with him, though they would like to. And then he comes out this morning and says, oh, no, that's because I'm not going to play for you next year.
16: Yeah.
15: And seemingly the Warriors have a, are for some reason feels like they're a foot ahead in all of this. They're a step ahead. And part of that is having Draymond Green as part of this, where there's nothing against Draymond and his agency negotiating what they're going to do. And if I know anything about Draymond, he didn't opt out of his contract for Porzingis to come.
16: No, he did this
15: with the hopes of landing something like this.
16: LeBron.
15: Now, again, the question is, does LeBron want to come if AD is not here?
16: Well, let me ask you.
15: Is that a package deal? You got to pull that off before I agree.
16: Is that same stipulation on the table for the Miami Heat and Cleveland Cavaliers? Because Anthony Davis isn't going to those destinations.
15: No, probably not.
16: So why is this the case for the Warriors?
15: Well, if you go to those destinations, well, if you, first of all, Cleveland has a different, Cleveland holds a different weight for him.
16: Yes, right? Of course.
15: Because it's where he's from.
16: He's from Akron. They're tugging on the heartstrings.
15: That's a much different situation, right? Yeah. So that, I don't think it's comparable. But if we're talking basketball, now, Miami's a place he went, and he won, and he's familiar with, and he knows people there.
16: But they can't afford Anthony Davis.
15: But they can't afford Anthony Davis. And is that a move he thinks is going to give him a better chance to win Eastern Conference with Giannis in Miami for a year? Maybe.
16: Well, then you have Giannis, Anthony Davis, and Bam Adebayo. That's way too much.
15: We're talking about, that's what I'm saying. We're talking about a situation that, Like, where does he fit better? He also, he's never been in Golden State, but the players there he knows well, and he's played for that coach before. And he understands what they're about. And respectfully, if we're going to talk about class organizations, I'm going to hang the Warriors and how they treat their players above both Miami and above Cleveland.
16: Well, he knows. He had a riff with Pat Riley, a long time ago, where he left the Miami Heat to go to Cleveland, and Pat Riley told him he never went again. Now, they patched things up. There's some stories about Pat Riley stealing LeBron James cookies on a private jet, flying home or something like that.
15: Dude, I remember that. LeBron, dude, I forgot about that story. Yeah, I remember that. Yeah. It's a whole story about, you don't eat LeBron's cookies. He gets these special cookies made from his chef. LeBron's chef goes everywhere with him, everywhere he goes, which is probably something that, Kuminga needs to get. He was maybe a... How much food did he take from the Hawks? Didn't even pay him his deal?
16: I thought that he was going to be a superstar with the Atlanta Hawks.
15: Dude, and now the Kings are like, we good.
16: Yeah.
15: The Kings are like, we're good.
16: Man, so would you say that the Warriors won the Porzingis, John the Kuminga trade now?
15: Yeah, I guess. I guess so. We're all winners. 808-KMBR, 415-808-5627 is the number to call. I'd say the number to text. We are having some technical problems with our text line. You guys might be surprised to know this. The text line is a website. and it's not loading correctly. So we haven't seen a text from anybody since 1:12 this afternoon.
16: I was kind of hoping to get a response for my my Italy excursion.
15: Yeah, but not today. Maybe when this thing refreshes. If you'd like to join the conversation, and I hope you do, 808-KMBR, 415-808-5627. Do you want LeBron? Now that it feels like this is something very legit. I've been saying this to you for 2 years, bro. Yeah. I said it to Tom. I was like, would you take LeBron? Yes, I would take LeBron. And right now, the alternative is Colin Sexton and Anthony Simons.
16: Yeah,
15: I hear you. This is the only thing out there that I think gives them a chance. Plus, it would be so fun. And as I think it was Bart Scott said, they get this together, you could cancel Christmas. And that's because they'll be playing on Christmas.
16: So can't wait.
15: Any plans you have, Tolbert, you're going to be there. You know what I mean?
16: Yeah.
15: You know, I was like, damn, dude, I'm going to miss those games.
16: It'll probably be a home game. Yeah.
15: Yeah. Are you kidding me? You think Joe Lacob don't want to fill that arena every night?
16: It'll probably be Lakers-Warriors Christmas Day.
15: With this team, you could cancel Christmas, man. That'd be a hell of a game, dude. Yep. Lakers-Warriors. And how about the poke in the eye of the Lakers for LeBron? If he says, I'm not going there and I'm going to the Warriors.
16: Yeah.
15: That'd be a hell of a deal. As they moved on, basically from him and his regime, to go with Luka. 808-KMBR, 415-808-5627. Warrior fans, I know it's weird. I know it's strange. But can we put that aside? I can't feel bad about beating LeBron in the finals three times and then not wanting him. He's only got four because of this team, because of Steph Curry. They're just not going to get it done without each other. And I think together they've got a shot to make some noise. That's what I'd say.
16: Yeah, I'm with you, but I'll give you my reasons why I'm conflicted, but also I'm in.
15: Well, all right.
16: I'll give you my reasons.
15: Okay. We'll do the reasons when we come on back. 808-KMBR, 415-808-5627.
16: I ruined the tease.
15: Derek's reasons when we return on these sports.
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12: When you need your body to perform, but some of your muscles are having trouble, other muscles can sometimes help compensate. This is a great thing short term, but long term, it can lead to serious and even chronic aches and pains. So if you've got nagging stiffness or irritation somewhere, don't push through it. Try to figure out why it's happening and how you can correct it. Strength and conditioning specialist Dana Santa says, performing exercises at a deliberate tempo makes it easier to notice when the wrong muscles are taking over, and also gives the intended muscles a chance to engage before that compensation kicks in. Dana suggests that starting with primary movement patterns such as squatting, hinging, pushing, pulling, rotating, and core can help make compensation easiest to identify and to address. I'm Dr. Sanjay Gupta, helping you live a better life.
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15: Dirty Work on a Tuesday afternoon. Adam Copeland, D-Pop, Danny Dunn. Dude, why can't we be friends? Good version of this, too.
16: Oh, yeah.
15: We got this in basketball.
16: Chip. Yes, we do.
15: During the montage when they take little Timmy, who made his he had his make-a-wish to spend a day with the Bears basketball team.
16: My God.
15: Right before they get him hammered.
16: This guy's got more blood in his alcohol in his blood than Robert Downey Jr.
15: He's 8 years old. He smells like Robert Downey Jr. Yeah. And then when Coop is taking that shot, remember he's supposed to take three home runs for him? He's taking the final shot. And the ref rolls by and goes, what's wrong with Coop tonight? He goes, I don't know, but he's 2 for 25 and he smells like Christian Slater.
16: Yeah, he's changing different actors, yeah.
15: 808-KMBR 415-808-5627, the number to call and the number to text. According to Sham Sharania, the Warriors are going to have some competition for LeBron, but they probably have the best plan to land LeBron James. They also probably have the best recruiters get LeBron in Draymond and Steph Curry and even Steve Kerr. Here's what Shams had to say about the Warriors, Cavs, and Heat all being favorites to get LeBron.
17: It's unclear, Malika, what the timeline will be for LeBron James. Right now, he's spending time in the Ohio area, spending time with his family. He's going to make a decision on his own time, but there's no question. All of the NBA's contending teams are in the picture here for LeBron James. We'll call Rich Paul. We'll call LeBron James to express interest as soon as free agency opens up at 6 p.m. Eastern time

0: tonight, but out of all the contenders around the league, teams expect the Warriors, the Cleveland Cavaliers, the Miami Heat, all to emerge as among some of the suitors for LeBron James. Of course, you never know who could come out of the woodworks, who else could come aboard and pitch LeBron James on a vision to join a team and compete and be happy in his 24th NBA season. As I've been reporting for the last 24 hours, the Golden State Warriors had formed a grand plan going into this offseason to try to form a duo of LeBron James and Anthony Davis to join Stephen Curry and Draymond Green. And Draymond Green opting out of his $27.7 million player option gave the Warriors the flexibility and the wherewithal to go out and pursue both avenues. And so the Warriors will be working on that going into tonight's free agency.
1: So I know Anthony Slater also said that the Warriors haven't been told anything about LeBron James' plans, but I think when he tells the Lakers, "I'm not coming back," he has an idea of mind of where he's going. If I had to guess, I think the Warriors are probably the front runner. With, you know, the Miami Heat being intriguing, playing with Giannis and being, you know, familiar with that organization, and then the Cavaliers would be a great ending to his career. When I was in Italy, I saw a lot of momentum for him signing with the Cavaliers. I saw a lot of Twitter reports saying that LeBron's going to, you know, play one more season and go to the Cavaliers. And then this stuff happens, and I'm conflicted, obviously. I've said on the show numerous times, 10 years ago, I hated LeBron James. I hated him so damn much because he was the king of the NBA and everybody was crapping on Kevin Durant. And I thought that there was a comparison there where you could say that I know that he's taking the easy way to play with the Warriors, but Kevin Durant was kicking his ass in the NBA Finals. So I thought there was an argument to be had and people were just poo-pooing that. You know, let alone the fact that there's been moments where LeBron James and the Warriors have had, you know, contentious moments. Obviously, the NBA Finals. Klay Thompson saying, "Oh, he got his feelings hurt." So, you know, Draymond Green called him names.
2: The 3-1 cake and all that. Yeah, I mean, he came back from down 3-1.
1: And then LeBron James laughs. I guess I'll just take the high road here. LeBron James kind of dismissing Steph Curry as a unanimous MVP. At one point, I remember during a finals game, you know, Steph Curry guards LeBron James. LeBron looks at him like, "Are you serious, this guy?"
2: It's odd to think that these two could ever have the positive relationship, not because of Steph, but because of how this rivalry went down. Because in the NBA, we've had eras, and we've had eras that sort of get handed off to the next era.
1: Yeah.
2: Football, it happens that way, but not totally the same. It is pretty cool to me that we had Tom Brady beat Patrick Mahomes in the AFC Championship before winning his final Super Bowl in New England, and then going to the NFC, where then Mahomes rises to the top of the AFC, and Brady beats him in his final Super Bowl appearance. So there sort of is a passing of the torch in that regard, which is kind of cool. We saw that from the Laker and Celtic era with Magic and Bird into what became the Jordan era, right? After the Jordan era, you kind of bleed into the Kobe and Shaq era to what becomes them being dominant. And in the midst of all of that, by the way, you get Tim Duncan winning 5 championships.
1: Yeah.
2: And then from the Kobe era, after he gets his final 2, it sort of becomes far and away the LeBron era, but the league had risen because of the quality of players from the time of the Magic and Bird era. Just around the league, the talent had risen. Basically, everybody had a superstar was going to at that point. But then here comes Steph Curry. And not only does he bleed into and wreck what's supposed to be LeBron's 10 championships. I mean, he went to 8 straight NBA finals.
1: Mm-hmm.
2: And if not for Steph Curry completely, legitimately changing the game of basketball from what it was when LeBron got here years before Steph did.
1: Yeah.
2: I mean, what was it, 2007 when Steph got there? 2009?
1: 2009.
2: 2009, he gets to the NBA, and LeBron got there in 03. For 6 years, LeBron had played what basketball was.
1: Yeah.
2: And now guys are shooting 38 three-pointers a game and trailing the league as the, you know, one of the bottom 10 teams.
1: Yeah.
2: So LeBron evolves throughout that era, but still gets the titles. I mean, he could have had, in his mind, he should probably have 6 or 7 or 8 championships.
1: Yeah, because they stood in his way, but you know,
2: and still he found great levels of success.
1: Yes, but Larry Bird and Magic Johnson never became teammates.
2: No, exactly. I'm with that. But Larry Bird and Magic Johnson didn't play in the era that we play in today.
1: I know, I understand.
2: It's really
1: that.
2: Hard with the cross-pollination.
1: Yeah.
2: And as much as they didn't also change teams in the way LeBron has.
1: So
2: he's played with everybody, you know, and across so many generations.
1: When the Warriors were in their heyday winning championships, their biggest three rivals, or nemesis, I should say, was LeBron James, Russell Westbrook, and James Harden.
2: Chris Paul?
1: No, because he didn't make the playoffs enough, in my opinion, where they were in his way. Like, really, Chris Paul was part of those Clipper teams, but it really was the Rockets and James Harden in the way of the Warriors.
2: Fair enough. The problem is none of the guys you mentioned won titles, right?
1: I know, exactly. But I really fear them. LeBron James is the one guy. He was the reason why they had to go to the Hamptons and bring in Kevin Durant.
2: Yeah.
1: So, my thing...
2: We are going to the Hamptons.
1: Yeah, exactly. So I don't know, like everything around LeBron James, like 10 years ago when he won that, you know, that championship, I rooted for him when he was in Miami. But then after that, when he was going to be in the way of the Warriors, I disliked him and all the conversations around him.
2: Really?
1: And
2: you root for him in Miami? I think that's when everybody really turned on LeBron.
1: No,
2: I think the decision is when people were like, would it not five, not six?
1: Dude, honestly, and unless it's a team I hate, I understand why guys live in free agency. I understand it all the time.
2: But I think that rankled a lot of people.
1: Oh, yeah.
2: They built that super team. It was fun to watch.
1: Because he was the bad guy for once.
2: Don't get me wrong. It was incredible to watch.
1: Yeah, but I'll just say this. 10 years ago, I hated LeBron James. It was all part of the rivalry. And I think that, you know, we had these conversations 10 years ago when LeBron was going to leave the Cleveland Cavaliers, and the Warriors were in the conversations too. And I was like, there's no way in hell the Warriors hate him. And then since that time, Draymond Green has had a relationship with him, a friendship really through Clutch Sports. There's Steph Curry and LeBron playing in the Olympics together. So I thought Rod made a great point yesterday. If Steph wants this, I want this.
2: Yeah.
1: And this is all about nostalgia. This is all about winning. So I can put I can put aside my hatred for LeBron James 10 years ago. If it means that this is a good ending to all their careers, you know what? It's weird. But I'm for it.
2: Yeah. What I mean, and where else do they go? I mean, this is exactly.
1: This is it.
2: If we seriously, do we want to run it back with another slew of guys? We hope he needs just a little bit more scoring around him. Is that going to take down OKC? Give me a team that might be the smartest team on the court in the history of basketball, and let them glide through this regular season to the tune of a 5 or a 6 seed would be my hope.
1: Yeah.
2: They can manage these minutes, and then and you keep guys healthy enough, and that's all, of course, a big if with guys this age. But when you get to the playoffs, show me a team that nobody else wants to see, and I would show you this Warrior lineup.
1: Oh, yeah,
2: experience. And now, if Anthony Davis isn't here, and they don't pull that off, and you're looking at a lineup of Steph Curry, Jimmy Butler, Draymond Green, LeBron, and Porzingis, I still feel pretty good about that.
1: Yeah, I do.
2: I still feel good about that being a top defensive team. But you put Anthony Davis in that mix, and you manage those minutes and games played, nobody going back-to-backs, you know what I mean, on that front. I will say, if they don't land somebody like Davis, the Porzingis deal, I know you need him. It's an insurance policy. I don't know if it's a great one.
1: Well,
2: the guy's played 70-something games the last 2 years combined.
1: Yeah, I mean, he's been as injury-prone as Anthony Davis.
2: But also, like, mysterious. Like, we know what Davis's injuries are.
1: Yeah.
2: He's had, like, a mysterious illness last year. Remember that?
1: Yeah, that.
2: It was, like, 30 games.
1: The knee injury. Also, didn't Anthony Davis have, like, an orbital fracture, whatever the hell it was? But, yeah, My thing with Anthony Davis is, if this is part of the... If they're a tandem deal to get LeBron James here, then so be it. But I don't love the idea of giving up multiple draft picks. Jimmy Butler, Moses Moody, and those are guys that you don't know who they're going to be later on. But not to mention maybe giving him a max deal. I don't love that. But if it does mean that you get Anthony Davis as the 4 and you have Porzingis as the 5, then I'm cool with that. Like prior to yesterday when Al Horford was going to be your starting 5, I was like, well, he's not going to play him back-to-back, so it's going to be where Draymond Green has to be your 5 on, you know, the other nights that Al Horford's not playing.
2: If you have like 3 guys like that, you can manage it a little bit better.
1: And they would have a ton of size, but I'm not, I don't think Anthony Davis is going to happen. I do think LeBron James is going
2: to
1: happen.
2: 808-KMBR is the number to call into Texas. Go to Scott. Scott's in Fairfield. Scott, can you put your Warrior love aside or hate for LeBron aside and say, hey, dude, come be a Warrior and help win one more? You're on the Sports Leader.
3: Hey, fellas. Yeah, dude, that's an easy thing to do, man. I mean, me personally, I follow LeBron since the get-go. We're similar in age, man, and people have always had this hate for him, and, you know, yeah, is he goofy? Does he flop? Does he cry? Sure, but which NBA superstar doesn't, right?
1: Yeah.
3: And at the end of the day, like Cope said, man, you're paying this guy $15 million, a legend. Let's be real. I mean, I still got Jordan over him, but at the end of the day, still a legend. For $15 million for a year, come on through, LeBron. We'll give you number 6 ready to go. Let's lace him up and see what happens, you know? Now, I think, too, you know, me personally, I'm the type of guy that's like, I'm a Bill Walsh, you know, head where, you know, get rid of them all before they're too late, you know? So
1: yeah.
3: I would be okay with just cleaning house and doing the OKC thing, picking up some of those OKC leftovers that are going to be leaving and try to build something new. But in the meantime, this is what Steph wants. I'm riding with it, you know? I mean, Steph's a legend in the Bay, you know? And no matter what happens, it's like, I run into him in a bar. I'll buy him a shot of that gentleman's cut for him, you know. But this is the way I think we got to go. And
1: Yeah. Let's
3: do it. Let's roll with
2: it. Appreciate the call, Scott. Yeah, I hear you. I'm like, yeah, I'm okay with the get rid of a guy a year too early than too late. But It's not really how the NBA always works either. Like, Steph still got it. LeBron does still have it.
1: It's way too late now.
2: And also, you're already too far invested. I mean, you brought back Steve for two more. You're going to bring Draymond. Like,
1: Joe Lacob is not a guy that, you know, does that.
2: But here's the other part of it, too, that I think about with Joe Lacob is I really do hope that he's into this where it's like, you know what? We had the light years ahead thing. We're going to think differently. We're going to put something together. We may be not light years ahead anymore, but we are all in for this season. I'm willing to pay for it. I'm willing to give up picks in the future if that's what it's going to take to fill this arena for a year and make this happen. Don't forget, Joe Lacob's the guy who called the Lakers a couple of years ago and asked about LeBron. Called Rich Paul.
1: Yep.
2: So when he wanted to be traded, when he wanted to come here.
1: And LeBron nixed that. But different circumstances today.
2: It's nice to know that the owner wanted you a couple of years ago.
1: Yeah.
2: Joe Lacob's a guy who was well-respected by the players. Jimmy Butler don't want to be traded.
1: No.
2: I mean, maybe that's part of it, too, is you don't want that. I mean, it's not a terrible thing, but if they told Jimmy that they weren't going to trade him, they turn around and do, it's not a good look.
1: It's not, but it happens in sports.
2: And anyway, next time you're good after this, it'll be guys who are in high school now, you know?
1: Yeah, but also...
2: they don't care.
1: Jimmy has to be real about the situation. He's going to be, what, 37? He tore his ACL. We don't know when he's coming back. We don't know if he's going to be the same player. And honestly, he was declining a little bit as a player. So I fully understand if it means that you have to move off of Jimmy Butler and Moses Moody to facilitate some of these moves, I'm for it. Because that's what happens. You threw a huge curveball with all these injuries last year. So Jimmy Butler was great, but if it means you can land Anthony Davis to land LeBron James, then I'm all for it.
2: Yeah, I just feel like, you know, it would be a lot worse, Warrior fans, if LeBron were the one who won 3 of 4.
1: Yes.
2: You know what I mean? Like, oh, we don't want the guy to come here who we beat 3 of the 4 times in the finals. I'm not annoyed by that. In fact, it's cool. Of course he got one. Like, it's LeBron James.
1: Yeah.
2: Play him 4 times, he might get... And he, by the way, he was there 8 straight times, and those times, yeah, he had Kyrie and he had Kevin Love. He was the dude. He did everything for those teams.
1: And also think about the magnetic force that Steph Curry is, where these guys gravitate towards him.
2: Yeah.
1: Like, LeBron James and Kevin Durant go down as two of the top 5 greatest players of all time. And they're maybe coming to play with Steph Curry.
2: Oh, yeah.
1: That's like some people are saying, like, the legacy of Steph Curry and everything. This adds to his legacy that those two guys want to play with him.
2: I was going to say that is how big of an ego, like, how much of his ego, LeBron, is he tucking away if he comes to Golden State? Because it's the place where you could have had more titles, but you lost to this team.
1: I mean, that speaks volumes.
2: He didn't do the Kevin Durant thing where he joined him then, but this would have a whole different scope to it. It's not like, yeah, I'm leaving this team to go win with them.
1: I mean, it's much...
2: It's more of a, neither of us, we both have half... I sort of view it like, you know, those little, like, the hearts that are broken down the middle, and, like, you get one, and then your best friend gets the other, and then you, like, put them together, it says best friend. You know what I'm talking about, those little necklaces?
1: Sure.
2: You know what I'm talking about, Derek? Come on.
1: Yeah.
2: You know.
1: Yeah,
2: you know what I mean?
1: Yeah, sure, okay.
2: LeBron and Steph both got one of those, dude. They put that together. They can compete for a title. I'm saying it ain't happening. You're only getting half the heart. Dude.
1: Yeah, exactly.
2: You know what I mean?
1: It's like half of the Tenacious D tattoo, and then they put it together, become Tenacious D.
2: Dude, that's exactly it, dude. It's like if you cut half the show in half, and then you're not here, and then you come back, now the show's back together.
1: There you go.
2: Yeah. Just like that.
1: Just like that.
2: 808-KMBR, 415-808-5627. Do you think LeBron's really putting ego aside? Because really, that would surprise me, too. If LeBron's putting ego aside to come play in Golden State, that's what it is. It's thinking, I want to go have some fun and maybe have a shot to do something nobody else has done, and we'd both be getting our 5th title.
1: Yeah. I think that everybody involved...
2: I don't think he'd do it if Steph had one more than him. But I think he'd do it. I think he'd do it to have the same number as Steph.
1: I think he genuinely likes playing with Steph Curry.
2: I think so, too.
1: And I think that, yes, I think everybody's putting their ego aside with this. Whether it's Steph, whether it's LeBron, whether it's Draymond, even to Steve Kerr to agree. So it shows how selfless all these guys are. Draymond Green, you know, especially the last few days, and Steph Curry not wanting to be, you know, he's still going to be the guy, but it has to be the focal point when Kevin Durant or LeBron James joins him. So, yeah, it's for everybody involved, where they're putting the ego inside, and we just want to play good basketball and have fun.
2: We got to take a quick break because free agency starts at the top of the hour at 3 o'clock, so I'm sure a bunch of news will be rolling in about some stuff going official or agreements that have been made. Will LeBron be a Warrior in 6 minutes? I think if it happens, it's going to be a little bit further out.
1: I think so, too.
2: I don't think it's getting...
1: But we'll see.
2: I'll see. We should probably get that other TV on and have one of them on like, ESPN or something.
1: Who knows?
2: 808-KMPR, 415-808-5627. Can you stomach LeBron in the blue and gold? We'll do it next on the Sports Leader.
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15: I don't know about you, but my social media feeds are flooded with lotions and potions and gadgets, all promising to unlock different components of longevity. But if you log off, take a step back from all the hype, you'll find that the actual keys to a longer, healthier life are hiding in plain sight. There are four of them. Number one, nutrition. The Mediterranean diet really is the gold standard. Number two, exercise. 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Number three, sleep. 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And finally, number four, often gets forgotten, socialization. 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
2: Dirty Work on a Tuesday afternoon. NBA free agency opened 13 seconds ago. It's official. NBA free agency is now open. So we've heard about several trades. Ja Morant goes up to Portland, guns blazing, to play for Portland. Yeah, they have like 8 guards on that roster.
0: Yeah, who they got? They got Dame
2: Lillard. Lillard, Scoot Henderson.
0: And
2: somebody else, too.
0: And now Ja Morant.
2: Another one. So,
0: a lot of shooting guards.
2: Yeah, there you go. Thank you. Earlier today, Kawhi Leonard headed back to Toronto, where he said that's the only place he would sign an extension outside of Los Angeles with the Clippers. So he goes back to Toronto in exchange for a couple of players, Brandon Ingram, Grady Dick, and then 2 first-round pick swaps and another 2 second-rounders. So a big haul there for the Clippers as they're looking to kind of rebuild perennially. The Clippers are always kind of...
0: It feels that way.
2: They built that arena, now they're like, yeah, let's get rid of Kawhi. Let's start over again.
0: Yeah.
2: After you got Paul George and all that.
0: And that was a big move made, a year after LeBron James signs with the Lakers. And, they went all in to get Kawhi and Paul George. And I thought they were going to be the team that won that championship when they went to the bubble. And ultimately, Kawhi did not have a ton of success when he was with the Clippers.
2: But the big news is we're waiting to find out if LeBron James is going to make a decision. Do you think this comes today? Do you think we find out today where LeBron is going?
0: I don't think so. I think that he's always taking his time. I remember when he signed with the Lakers, up on 8 years now. I was in LA. It was just a random day. This was after the fact that Paul George signed with the Thunder. There's some other moves made. And then, LeBron James signed. And then I want to say JaVale McGee signed with the Lakers and all that. So, no, I don't think this happens today. I think that he's going to take his time. But I do think that he knows where he wants to go. I think ultimately he's going to choose the Warriors. I think that it's going to be hard to say no to Steph Curry and Draymond Green. I think that he'll meet with the Miami Heat and we'll talk to Pat Riley and they'll, good on everything that happened years ago. The Cavaliers will tug on his heartstrings, and, there's an element to that he probably will, it's be hard to say no to, but just the opportunity to play with Steph Curry and Draymond Green, and also you're not leaving your family that far away. So, I think it'll take some time. Later this week, I think LeBron James signs with the Warriors.
2: Yeah, so this could bleed out for some time, but doesn't mean the Warriors aren't going to get busy. I mean, they can't sit by and wait around not knowing they're going to get him. That's the other thing here. The Warriors are like, if we want him, we kind of have to wait, but do we continue to try to pull off a trade for Anthony Davis? Is that the way that they know for sure they're going to be able to land him?
0: Probably, yeah. But I think that's going to be tough where the Wizards are going to ask for the moon. And I don't really love the idea of giving Anthony Davis a max contract. Now, if you're going to give up the moon to get him, then you want him here for the long haul. But Anthony Davis, there was a time 10 years ago, the same time that I was hating LeBron James, where Anthony Davis was going to be that young and upcoming player that everybody wanted. Now it's like, what is he?
2: Well, how long would you sign the deal for would be the question. Jimmy Butler got a 2-year extension, and he's due to make $57
0: million. Yeah.
2: Would they do the same thing? Would they give him like an 2-year extension or whatever?
0: I would be more than comfortable with that, but Anthony Davis wants a long-term max deal.
2: Sure he does.
0: Yeah.
2: He's a bit younger, but he's not that much.
0: And I got to believe that the same thing with Kawhi Leonard. We heard weeks ago that Steve Ballmer did not want to give up Kawhi Leonard at all. But in the end, Kawhi held all the cards because he was an expiring deal and he doesn't want to stay put with the Clippers. Now, he would have stayed if they gave him a max deal, but the Clippers didn't want to do that.
2: Also had a career high in points per game last year.
0: Exactly.
2: 28 points a game.
0: So Anthony Davis, he was banged up all the time with the Lakers. He won that one championship and played great. But since that time, he's been a shell of his former self. He went to the Dallas Mavericks, and, that deal with Luka Doncic didn't pan out. He goes to the Wizards, and I don't know what the Wizards' plans are. They're trying to win, I guess, with having the first overall pick, and then, Trae Young, for whatever reason, signs a long-term deal with them. But I got to believe Anthony Davis doesn't want to play with Washington. So
2: he wants a contract also. It's his last real big deal. He's 33 years old. He'll be 34 in March of next year. So by the time the next season comes to an end, it'll be 34 years old. He's looking for an extension and it's probably his last big deal, but he also needs to see the floor. People know what he's capable of when he's on the floor. I mean, only 20 games played for Dallas last season, 20.4 points per game in those games.
0: Right.
2: In the two games he played 51 games 2 seasons ago. I know he got traded to Dallas and got hurt, but he did play 51 games that season. He averaged 24.7. He was an all-star that year. Averaged 11.5 rebounds a game that season. So, again, he posts numbers. And when he plays a lot of minutes. As Rod was pointing out yesterday, he has had injury problems in his career, but he does post games. I mean, he's played 50 and 60 a lot. 2020, 2021, only the 36. But that was, of course, the COVID season. So there's a lot that I think goes in. Or maybe he's 19. I can't remember how that broke up. Bottom line is he plays a lot of games, but he has been injured as of late. I would take 55 or 60 games from him is my point.
0: Yeah.
2: I can live with that. That would be what I wanted. if this was the makeup of the roster. Can you live with that in 2 years at $60 million a year? I don't know. But that's this is my point, is I'm not really worried about 2 or 3 years from now. I don't really care about the max deal. I think you need to do anything it takes and whatever it takes to give Steph Curry these last couple of seasons. Specifically this year, you're really on this 2 year timeline now, this 2 year schedule where Steve and Steph are here.
0: Well, that's why I am in on this LeBron move, because it doesn't kill you in the future. And honestly, like, I'm with you too. Like, there was a time and place where I was thinking about the future with the Warriors and, you know, obviously the two timeline approach. And
2: yeah, we're beyond that. We can't be thinking about that.
0: Now. Yeah. No, I know. But like, we're well beyond that. And it's all about nostalgia, trying to win for the here and now. So there'll be a time and place where you think about the Warriors post Steph Curry, but that doesn't matter today. It doesn't matter even next year. It matters, you know, way down the line when Steph Curry retires, but they're not even thinking about that right now. It's about Joe Lacob. It's about Steve Kerr. It's about Draymond Green. It's about Steph Curry and ultimately LeBron James. And that means you have to go above and beyond to get Anthony Davis, and so be it. And think about that lineup. It would be obviously Steph, Pods, LeBron, AD playing the four, because he doesn't want to play the five and his body gets too banged up these days, and Porzingis at the five. Then coming off the bench, you got Al Horford, Draymond Green, Guy Santos, Quinton Post. That's not bad. And, you know, do I think they can beat the likes of Oklahoma City or San Antonio or Denver? And look out for Denver to get Jaylen Brown. That's what I'm expecting. I think that it would be tough, but I do believe the Warriors could contend. I think they could be a top five seed in the West.
2: 808-KMBR, 415-808-5627, the number to call and the number to text. Let's go to some Brian Windhorst sound. Here he is. Again, I'm not sure LeBron agrees to anything today. You said it's reported that he's in Cleveland or he's in Ohio right now?
0: That's what they said, but I heard that he's in L.A. talking to all these teams.
2: Yeah, I was going to say, free agency's open. I don't think he's totally on vacation. I think he's figuring out his next move.
0: It sounds like Rich Paul and him are going to mull things over, but I got to believe that he has a team in mind already, and I got to believe it's the Warriors.
2: Well, here's what Brian Windhorst says about the Warriors trying to land him and getting it done today.
1: Right now, I'm taking the Anthony Davis thing off the front burner. I do not have data that says that that's likely to happen. Now, I could change. My information could change. I am not. I do not see traction from the Wizards to want to do that. The Warriors told Jimmy Butler they're not trading him. I think the focus right now is, can they get LeBron James away from the Los Angeles Lakers? That's something they're going to try to get done today. Whether or not they can pull it off, let's wait and watch.
0: Sorry, I'm just reading something from Sam Amick. He wrote this in The Athletic, I think, about 30 minutes ago. The Warriors' dream scenario of a big four featuring LeBron James, Steph Curry, Draymond Green, and Anthony Davis is dead for now. The scenario in which LeBron James, Anthony Davis would reunite in San Francisco appears to have died on the vine. The Warriors are now signaling that Davis isn't in their plans. According to league sources who spoke on the condition of anonymity to describe ongoing deliberations.
2: Okay, so this is Sam Amick reporting that the Warriors' pipe dream for Anthony Davis and LeBron is dead for now, but that's because of the Anthony Davis part of it. Is that what you're saying?
0: Yeah, that's what Sam Amick's reporting.
2: Okay, so he's saying right now, and again, that was the one that was going to be harder to pull off. The question remains for me is, how attractive is this as a landing spot if they don't get Anthony Davis?
0: Yeah.
2: How much of that would have to push? I mean, it feels like that would be something that might push him over the edge on that, closer to home, and he can sign here and play with another one of his buddies and really feel like they've got a legit shot to do something special. Miami also was a place where he's won a championship, has history. Cleveland would pull on the heartstrings, as you said. So is that a place he would want to go? Could also win in either of those places and find himself near the NBA Finals or up near the top of the Eastern Conference. That wouldn't surprise me. It would surprise me a little bit based on reports we've heard about his wanting to be close to the West Coast and to Los Angeles. So, but to me, when you say the pipe dream for them is dead, that mostly means Anthony Davis, because they don't control whether or not they can get Davis.
0: Exactly.
2: Another team has got to say yes.
0: Yeah, that always seemed like a pipe dream to me. Like, Anthony Davis, again, like, that's just to make LeBron happy. But then again, you know, do the Warriors have to play that game? Like, okay, then by all means, LeBron, if we can't get Anthony Davis, then go sign with the Miami Heat or go sign with the Cavaliers, and you're not going to be as happy. I think that, yes, there has to be some kind of recruitment in this whole process where Steph Curry and Draymond Green and Steve Kerr have to show that they want you. But at the same time, like, we can't bend over backwards to get Anthony Davis. And I don't think these other teams are as well. So the biggest thing that I enjoy about this, though, I didn't even think about this before, is LeBron James sticking it to the Lakers and coming to join you and the Golden State Warriors. That doesn't happen. That's haven't happened in the history of both franchises. Think about that. A guy saying, no, thanks. I'm not going to play with the storied franchise of the Los Angeles Lakers and Magic Johnson and Shaq and Kobe.
2: I won a title there, and then they told me it's not my team anymore.
0: Exactly.
2: They told me, and that's the thing, is I said this to Rod yesterday. I always thought it was fishy or weird that maybe LeBron had that trade pulled without him knowing for Anthony Davis and Luka. Like, really? We all went, really? He didn't know about that? How could he not know about that? Well, team can make a trade and negotiate that and make it happen. But what it did was it showed LeBron, you're not, it's not your team anymore. And it's not, you're not the guy in charge. They said, and he said as much, it's Luka's team. So the fractured relationship there, I think, is certainly something that's, that plays into this. But I think the other part of it for LeBron is, if I'm going to go somewhere where I'm not the guy, I may as well decide where that place is.
0: Yeah.
2: And how they're going to receive me. I know if I go to the Warriors, I'm not the guy. Now, Steph is the guy, but he'll be the guy a lot of the time. He'll be on the floor a lot of the time without Steph, looking to score and be the focal point of the team. Like, I think he would be widely respected within the organization. I think Joe Lacob would treat him great. 925 on the Golden State Lumber and Showroom text line, which is back text up again. And running, 808 KMBR, says it's weird how the Bay just assumes people want to come here with nothing behind the reasons for why. We've given all the reasons for why. LeBron has made it clear he wants to be on the West Coast.
0: Yeah.
2: He wants to stay near his business dealings in Los Angeles. He's got a daughter who's like close to graduating high school and wants to be around.
0: He's playing with Steph.
2: Her.
0: That's the biggest deal.
2: He could play with Steph. Again, and by the way, have you ever heard about free agency? Doesn't every team and fan base sit around trying to convince themselves that a player wants to come to their city? I mean, I would tell you, I didn't think LeBron would ever want to come here. But now that this is an option and his relationship had fractured with the Lakers, it's less about coming to the Bay and more about coming to Steph Curry and the Warriors.
0: Exactly.
2: Right? It's not about living here. It's about proximity to where he wants to be near and a chance to do something special.
0: I don't think like Kevin Durant ever said, like, I want to live, you know, in the Bay Area or live in Oakland or San Francisco. Like, it was about playing with Steph Curry.
2: And by the way, if he does, he's taking, and Shams Charania said this earlier today, LeBron is not going anywhere for money. This is about, this is a happiness play for LeBron. So when you take money out of it, all bets are off, dude. If it's all about happiness, all bets are off.
0: Exactly. And also, there, he's an hour and a half away from his family in L.A. It's not that big of a deal. You know, let's see what happens with the brawny element of this and also the fact that the Lakers hired J.J. Redick for him. But I, you know what? This is a big FU for Warriors fans, the Lakers fans for once. Think about that. Like, in the history of these two franchises, it's always been, despite all the championships for the Warriors, it's always been the Lakers look down upon the Warriors, thinking that they're just a small little franchise. So I'll take that. You know, we've had little moments, you know, Sleepy Floyd. But, like, if it's where LeBron James leaves the Lakers for the Warriors, I'll take that as a Warriors fan over the Lakers.
2: Yeah, it feels good, I guess. But it's not like it's like a long-term play, so it doesn't feel the same to me. It's not like, we got a guy that you had, and now he's our guy for it. Like, it's, he's a Laker for 8 years, and he won a title there, albeit a bubble title. He's like, I saw all of his career stats in L.A. are like behind, right behind like Kobe and Magic. You know what I mean? He's like one of the all-time greats in Los Angeles, even in those 8 years. I don't get the impression Laker fans are super upset about this. I haven't seen, like, I think Laker fans are okay. I don't think they're...
0: I think it's a mixed deal where they're like, oh, LeBron's going to leave us?
2: He wasn't their guy either. Like, he came there, but he wasn't their guy. He wasn't Kobe. Like, he wasn't even Shaq to that level, I don't know. You know what I mean? Like,
0: well, Luka's more of their guy now.
2: That's what I'm saying. They may have Luka for a lot longer than they had LeBron. My point is more that I don't think Laker fans are... While he was their guy, I don't think they have the same... I'm not getting the vibe that they're like, oh, no, because he's done this. And this is why LeBron would have to be the one to come here, not Steph go join him. Steph's playing his whole career here. Right. Whereas LeBron is like how another ledge, another nugget or another notch on LeBron's belt would be a title in a fourth city. Could he go to four places and win a championship in all four of them?
0: Yeah, that'd be impressive.
2: I mean, that's like some David Beckham stuff. Guy won a league cup in every city that he played, including for the Galaxy and PSG at the end.
0: I think that Lakers fans are used to this with many different people because I was watching the Jerry West documentary on Amazon Prime when I was flying. And this has happened all the time where there it was Jerry West wanting to leave the organization because he felt slighted by the Buss family. Shaq feeling the same way. Phil Jackson. Kobe Bryant never left, but he wanted to multiple times. And then, you know, now with LeBron James, there was a lot of reports last year. Sam Amick reported about it where, you know, LeBron felt slighted, where Jeannie Buss and him didn't have a great relationship. And he felt like he wasn't given a lot of heads up with the Luka trade. And Anthony Davis was his guy with Clutch Sports. So, you know, in the end, I think that this past year with Luka getting hurt, also Austin Reeves showed that LeBron James could be that guy still. But he wasn't going to be third fiddle to them right now. So it's not about the money. It's where he wants to feel respected and also play with guys that are on the same course of life as him. You know, they're all in they're close to their 40s. LeBron James in his 40s. So, you know, it's about winning a championship, no doubt. But it's also about, like, feeling respected amongst your peers.
2: By the way, this is all an if. He ain't here.
0: I know.
2: You're like, if this comes, this is maybe what that means. But he may not be here and none of that may
0: matter. Would you be surprised if this does not happen now?
2: No. What percent do you think it's happening? I mean, it feels like it's, it feels like this is where it's trending.
0: I'll say 65%.
2: You're going that high. Yeah, I'd probably be like yesterday. I felt like it was like in like the 30 to 40% range. Now I feel like it's in like the 50 to 55% range.
0: Okay.
2: I'm a little lower.
0: If
2: than
0: he doesn't
2: you.
0: Sign with the Warriors, where else?
2: Oh, I don't know. Cause again, it could be, I San Antonio out there. I don't, I'm just joking. I don't think that's happening. I really don't think he's going to Texas. I don't think that's a move. I feel like the Warriors are the most likely, but I don't feel great about it, I guess is my point.
0: I don't
2: feel great that it's going to happen because I just don't know. By the way, Wendy says he could take some time. We should play that sound. We got to take a quick break. NBA free agency is officially underway. Not really much news going on there. There's also not a ton of like big name free agents. You know that, right? There's not a lot of dudes to be had. Like NBA free agency is here. LeBron is the guy everyone's watching because there's not much else out there. Porzingis was like one of the biggest names available. Colin Sexton's out there, Anthony Simons. Like, there may be trades to come. But 808-CAMBR, 415-808-5627, the number to call and the number to text. I see you guys waiting on the phone lines. We'll get to all your calls coming up next. And you can check in on the text line. It's Dirty Work. It's a Tuesday. NBA free agency is live, but nothing's happening on the Sports Leader.
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12: Highway 37 is the most flood-vulnerable highway in the Bay Area. 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
2: On a Tuesday afternoon, Adam Copeland, D-Pop, Danny Dunn hanging out with you. By the way, our guy Gary St. Jean going to join us at 3:50. Love talking to the Saint. We won. See what he thinks about getting LeBron. I bet he'd be excited about that.
0: Yeah, of course.
2: Oh, can you imagine, boys?
0: Well, he's the perfect guy to talk to because he remembers those days, obviously doing the pregame show with my pops and Kalina Azubuki, and just, you know, the rivalry that was between the Warriors and Cavaliers. But then again, like, things change. These guys don't hate each other. Like, they play with each other with the Olympics or the All-Star game. So even though I thought that there was some vitriol there between Kevin Durant and Steph Curry and Draymond Green, it really wasn't there. I remember, like, after winning the championship, LeBron James and Kevin Durant would do podcasts together, like in the barbershop or I think like some taxi cab confession thing I saw with the two of them.
2: But,
0: not like that, but like, well, they were in the back of a taxi cab doing an interview with,
2: how you feel about Lace, KD?
0: Yeah. But, things change over time. Obviously, Draymond Green, LeBron James have a good relationship to this day. And it sounds like LeBron James wants to play with Steph Curry, and Steph Curry wants to play with LeBron James.
2: I mean, if the Warriors are pursuing it, it sounds like Steph Curry might want that.
0: Yes.
2: Does LeBron want to? I don't think there's any reason for us to say at this point. Sounds like he wants to. There's no report that he's coming here. There's a report that the Warriors are in pursuit. There's a report that the Warriors have no firm confirmation that this is a firm landing spot. So I don't think there's anything to suggest. It sounds like he wants to do it. I think he would be really intrigued by that. We know he likes that idea.
0: Right.
2: But I don't think that, like, right now, I don't think we know enough to suggest that's what's happening.
0: Just to go off the reporting that's been there for months, if we ever got to this point, it was always with either, whether it was Anthony Slater or Monty Poole reporting this, that the Warriors kind of had the idea that he was going back to the Lakers, that he could obviously sign the best contract with them
2: for weeks. Yeah.
0: The best contract and, you know, the best opportunity to win. But if it got to the point where LeBron James tells the Lakers, I'm not coming back to you, the Warriors have a very good chance, a very good shot. And I just want to tell everybody the report that Sam Amick had. The scenario in which LeBron James, Anthony Davis reunite in San Francisco appears to have died on the vine. The Warriors are now signaling that Davis isn't in their plans. So if LeBron James comes here, most likely will not be Anthony Davis included.
2: 808 KMBR is the number to call in, the number to text. Let's go out to the phone lines. Double C is in Fairfield, has some thoughts on LeBron. Double C, you're on the sports leader.
27: Hey, guys. A couple of things. I love the idea of LeBron coming because I love the Warriors. I like all the guys, but they need a shot of something. Jimmy was a big deal for them to get, and LeBron would be huge. And I don't see why LeBron wouldn't want to come to the Warriors. He likes all the guys. They're all future Hall of Famers. And who the hell would not want to play for Steve Kerr, because he's probably the best coach ever. And he's a great guy to talk to. He's a great guy to work with. He's worked with all these guys. And I would love it if he came. And these guys are pretty much at the end of their careers. And Kerr really knows how to substitute these guys in and set up these teams. And it's a perfect fit. And the other thing is, how's Greg Papa doing? I've been off the grid a little bit, and I was wondering how he's feeling these days.
0: I appreciate you asking. My father's doing well. He's, you know, going through his process right now, but, you know, we're going through it every day, but, yeah, my dad's improving. Thank you for asking, man.
27: Yeah, for sure, man. I love the fact that he's a great announcer and a Hall of Fame announcer. And, I love when he does play-by-play, man. It just jacks me up. I dig it. So thanks for taking my call.
2: Real quick, before you go, why do they call you Double C?
27: Those are my initials, bro.
2: All right, CC. We'll catch you later, bro. Thanks for the call. those are my initials, bro. I like that, dude. I figured it was simple.
0: Something simple like that.
2: I assume the middle name is not, or he'd be Triple C.
0: Yeah. I don't know if you want that one.
2: Nah,
0: little too close.
2: What's up, Triple C?
0: Yeah.
2: You know, you don't like that one?
0: No, not really.
2: No, what is it too close to?
0: Either way.
2: You know what you're talking about. 808 KMPR is the number to call and the number to text. Let's go to that other Windhorse sound we had here, Danny. Here's Brian Windhorse on how long LeBron's decision this time around could take. Because, again, you just read that Sam Amick report. The Warriors believe their Anthony Davis and LeBron pipe dream is dead on the vine for now.
0: Yeah.
2: That Anthony Davis is not, at least at present, be a part of their plans. Again, could you convince LeBron to come here with Jimmy Butler being the waiting piece that gets healthy, and then he's your fifth or your third superstar there?
0: Well, I mean,
2: then you got to force him of him, Steph, Dre, LeBron, and Porzingis.
0: I also... You know, I think you and Rob were talking about it yesterday. I think it's kind of redundant to have LeBron James and Jimmy Butler. They're kind of similar players. But, I mean, Jimmy Butler's a great player, or was at one point in time. And we just got to see what he's going to be off the torn ACL. I think LeBron would love to have Anthony Davis here. That's his guy. He, you know, recruited him to come play with him in L.A. But ultimately, I think it's going to be where the Warriors, they can't get it done, because they're just out, you know, the Wizards are either offering too much or just don't want to give him up.
2: Well, do you think that Joe Lacob should be willing, like, if he's willing to pay the money, do you think he should be willing to mortgage some of the future? Do you think he should be willing to give them multiple first-rounders and multiple seconds or picks? They have, like, two or three pick swaps they can play with as well. Do you think he should? Like, what do you believe?
0: If he thinks that Anthony Davis is a key piece to their success going forward.
2: Landing LeBron?
0: Well, yes, but also, like, for the future as well, like, past Steph Curry, if Anthony Davis is going to be that guy for you, then yes. But also, you know.
2: So you're saying he should be thinking about that. That's what I'm saying is, should he be giving up the future? Like, we did the two timeline thing and it didn't work.
0: Right.
2: It doesn't. We tried it. It didn't work. Your way didn't work. So should he be now? Like, if he didn't learn anything from that, you can't be thinking like they took Yaxel Lendeborg because he can play now.
0: Right.
2: They can say all they want. Yeah, he's a good piece for the future. He's going to be like 24 years old when the season starts.
0: Right.
2: You know what I mean? He's not a guy that you're building around. He's not going to be that sort of franchise piece, but he could really help this team or potentially in a trade. So do you, I believe Joe Lacob has got to learn from the past and say, hey, we've got a chance to do something special. I'm willing to, you can't be light years ahead anymore. I'm willing to give up light years if it means winning another one with this group and trying to put butts in this arena this year with the greatest show that this arena will have ever seen with Steph and LeBron.
0: But we've also seen Steph Curry and Draymond Green poo-poo trades that they think are not going to help, not also for the here and now, but also for the long-term future where it ruins their success. So I think that if it means you get LeBron for sure, then you pursue it. But if it gets to a point where the Wizards are just like asking for the moon, where it's like,
2: so what's the moon to you? What are you willing to give up? Would you give up 2 ones?
0: I would give up 2 ones.
2: Would you do 2 ones in a pick swap?
0: Yeah, whatever it is, like 2 ones. I'll give you 2 ones. I'll give you Jimmy and I'll give you Moses Moody. And I know those players are injured right now, but you could, you know, you take on the contract of Jimmy Butler. He gets healthy with you, then he opts out. Moses Moody could be a great player once he's healthy again, but that's gonna take a full year. I would do that and ask Anthony Davis, are you willing to take, you know, a 2-year deal? Same deal that we gave Jimmy Butler, not a max deal because you're 33 years old. That's insane to give you right now. So I would do that if it becomes a thing where the Wizards are like, no. But if it's where Anthony Davis pushes this and wants to be a Golden State Warrior, then maybe you gain some leverage here. But it sounds like Anthony Davis wants to get paid, whether it's with the Warriors or with the Washington Wizards.
2: By the way, our guy Tim Webb checks in. Tim the Horn Man Webb. He says, dude, don't forget Double C, because a lot of people do that. We're big fans of a Double D. Danny does.
0: Of course.
2: We do go with that.
0: And we also are fans of Papa C. He's a seer.
2: Yeah, dude, that's right. Double C. There's no Papa Double C.
0: There is
2: that's,
0: no Papa Double C.
2: That's the love child of Double C and Papa C.
0: He's breaking out the Giants make the postseason this year.
2: Except they're making the postseason, and the next year they're winning a ring.
0: Yeah?
2: He's a seer. I don't know.
0: How's it looking today?
2: You see in the bottom of the division. That's what he said. Well, too close. Let's go out to the phone lines at 808-CAMBY. Our Sunflower, dude, our favorite new Laker fan. Maybe the most reasonable Laker fan we've ever spoken to.
0: Okay.
2: Called us yesterday. Sunflower, what's up? You're on the Sports Leader.
13: It's CS from the Valley, bro. Those are my initials.
2: My guy, dude. CS, bro.
13: I couldn't help myself.
2: That's good, bro.
13: He seems so bitter, like someone pissed in his milk or something.
0: Yeah, apparently.
2: He got very upset, yeah.
13: Hey, just a couple things. So I am a Laker fan. I'm really happy that LeBron's gone. It's nothing like I'm just a bitter. Yeah. I just think it's going to give us more control over our franchise, over our draft picks, all those good things. I have a question for Warrior fans, and I think this is where their thinking is. LeBron is not an asset defensively at all. You're swapping out Butler for LeBron. Yeah, it might be an upgrade offensively, but defensively you're taking a big step back. The other thing I'm concerned about is what Clutch Sports does here. It's like you already talking about swapping picks.
2: Right.
13: Wait until year two when they don't make it, they fall short because they didn't beat a stacked Thunder or a really deep Spurs team. That the Avengers, they don't have the depth. Wait until they start really, really digging into your picks. And all of a sudden, Clutch Sports is dictating what pick goes where. And, oh, no, we need a mortgage. Look at all these guys. I just, you guys are in for a whole different spiel. I mean, even now as the Lakers, we haven't had assets for years. We haven't had picks or anything. We got bare minimum. We're still reeling from the West.
2: Yeah, yeah. No. I hear you on what you're saying. Are you talking about, though, in reference to, like, Anthony Davis and the impact they would have if the Warriors traded for him, the impact they would try to have on that? Because I would say, like, I hear you on that front. Like, with Draymond, he's been here, but he's not maybe dictating in the same way, and he's not the cornerstone piece. But if it's Anthony Davis and Steph's not here, is that the point you're making?
13: Well, so it starts with Anthony Davis, right? It'll start with that. They'll make that trade. It'll be a couple picks or a pick swap, whatever it is. It's negative assets. But after year one, because LeBron's coming here for 2 years. It won't be a one-year shindig. He's coming here for 2 years. After year one, there'll be the excuses and why we didn't do it. And we don't need Will Richard. We don't need Santos. We should be swapping these guys for guys who are ready now. We did it with our own. We used to have Julius Randle. We used to have Ingram. We had a plethora of Josh Hart. All these picks. I cannot explain all the assets we had. The cupboard was not bare. We swapped it all for 8 years of LeBron. And I look back and I really think about, was it all worth it? And I can't, I don't know, man.
2: It's tough.
13: I guess I have big feelings.
2: Yeah. It's tough. Hey, I appreciate the call, Sunflower. Call anytime, man. Appreciate the call, dude. Yeah, he called yesterday and he was saying that he was bringing the Clutch Sports angle to it. And I hear him on that, but I think it just operates a little bit different with LeBron. Yeah. I hear what he's saying. If he's here for year two, they're dictating what's happening and whatnot. But if he's here on a mid-level exception this year, I mean, it's not a multi-year thing to start. He may want to be back for another one, but I would cross that bridge when you get there. For me, it's all about this season. If you're giving up picks and there's pick swaps, I don't think Joe Lacob's going to be bullied by Clutch Sports.
0: I don't think so at all.
2: It's not really, I hear what he's saying, but I think LeBron is a unique beast in that front. I think that's unique because of him. If you get LeBron, you get all that comes with that. I don't think this team is getting that version of LeBron.
0: No, I think that LeBron James knows that he's coming to a situation that's been established for quite some time, this culture. And the Warriors lacked that culture, and then he came over, and of course, you know, all this stuff with, you know, Clutch Sports and getting Anthony Davis over. I don't think that applies. I think that LeBron James is going to sign a 2-year deal, but it's a year and an option. I think that there's a likely scenario where he just retires after one season. So we'll see about that. I am not concerned whatsoever. I thought that before, but as long as Steph and Draymond and Joe Lacob are running this organization, I don't think LeBron James is going to come in and start dictating things. I think that he's along for the ride.
2: 808-CAMBR, 415-808-5627, the number to call and the number to text. How soon will he make a decision? I don't think I even played that windy that I said I was going to play. Did I? No, Danny's shaking his head.
0: Yeah, sorry, I started talking.
2: See what I'm saying? See, a guy gets off a plane from Italy. He's got a whole bunch of stuff to say. How many times did he reference it today, by the way, Danny? Even when he's like, yeah, I was in Italy, and I heard LeBron was looking at it. I was like, what did that have to do with Italy?
0: Well, what?
2: Just you've mentioned like three or four times, like, yeah, I was flying to Italy and I saw these notes were happening with LeBron. He's maybe interested in coming.
0: All right, well, I won't bring it up again.
2: Who cares where you
0: were?
2: Sorry. I don't give a damn. You know what I mean?
0: Yeah, you do. Yeah, you do.
2: Maybe you were like, I was in line.
0: You were Jones, and as soon as I came back to get all these stories.
2: You were like, yeah, Jones, and I couldn't. Like, you were like, yeah, I was waiting in line for that cab for an hour and a half, and I saw, LaMelo Ball got traded.
0: That's part of the story. You asked me about Italy. You asked about Italy in that situation, then I brought up sports.
2: I don't know. You've heard it too, though, Dan?
14: You get one day, Derek.
0: By all means. It's the only day I bring up Italy.
2: Sound like Derek, I don't like Danny's beard. That gets 3 months.
0: That's fine with me, man.
2: We'll take a quick break.
0: It's a good-looking mug,
2: man. Come on back. We'll get to you. I like that mug. We'll get to more of your calls at 808-KMBR. Not a whole lot going on. Free agency started at 3. Somebody, Ernie, on the YouTube chat checked in and said, Derek, NBA free agency is better than NFL. And I'd go, not so far, bro.
14: No, dude. Not so far. No.
2: We're just bleeding this LeBron story.
0: I mean, the LeBron news will be big, but...

0: faithful. Since 2005, game days have been heard on these airwaves with moments like this.
1: Alex looking, got it.
2: In post, and it's good.
1: Caught, touchdown, touchdown 49.
0: And this.
3: 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Are going back to Miami.
0: We have been honored to be the home of 49ers football, and we are proud to announce a multi-year contract extension that will keep the 49ers on the sports leader 107.7 The Bone and 810 AM KSFO for years to come.
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8: If I were to ask you what makes for a good night's sleep, you'd probably say a dark, quiet room, not too many things on your mind. But every night when you go to get some Z's, how often do you really think about the temperature in your bedroom? Temperature may be one of the most underappreciated factors in sleep. That's according to the Senior Vice President of Research and Scientific Affairs at the National Sleep Foundation. We often hear about lights and screens and stress, but even modest changes in temperature and airflow can influence both how quickly you fall asleep and how deeply you stay asleep. Most experts will recommend a room temperature of 60 to 67 degrees Fahrenheit. 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Play around a bit and see what improves your sleep. You might be delightfully surprised. I'm Dr. Sanjay Gupta, helping you live a better life.
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14: You found dirty work with Adam Copeland and Derek Papa, where no job is too dirty. 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
15: Dirty work on a Tuesday afternoon. Adam Copeland, D-Pop, Danny Dunn hanging out with you. Giants pregame, by the way. I haven't said this at all today. That's tonight at 5:40 for a 6:40 first pitch. They lost last night.
16: Yeah. Was it seven straight to the D-backs?
15: They'd be doing that. They're 0-7 to the D-backs against the D-backs this year.
16: Dude, what was Victor Barracuda doing last night?
15: Losing to the D-backs like everybody else?
16: Well, getting picked
15: not,
16: off.
15: Not, not knowing how many outs there were. I don't know. Yeah. I mean, that's happened. I feel like that's happened three times this year. Willie Adames it happened to.
16: Yeah.
15: Happened to Jonah Cox a couple weeks ago.
16: Yep.
15: Happened to Barracuda. What gives? What gives?
16: So I caught up a little bit while I was gone. So they won 2 out of 3 against the A's.
15: Where were you?
16: You can't, I won't bring it up anymore.
15: No, you're good, dude. I was riffing. No, dude, I'm messing with you, man. Somebody on the text line said 808-KMBR is the number to text. 650 checks in and says, what will be longer? The amount of time it takes LeBron to make a decision or the amount of time Derek was in Italy?
16: That's a great question.
15: I mean, really, by Friday, if they haven't made a decision, we've capped Derek's time in Italy.
16: Yeah, that's true.
15: Will LeBron decide by Friday?
16: I think he decides the latest Thursday. I think that he'll think about it tonight. I think he has an idea in mind. He must believe that he's either going to the Warriors, he just wants to hear what the Cavs have to say, or the Miami Heat, but he's not bringing his family all the way there. And it's been reported, too, that he may commute from L.A. to the Bay Area every day for this. Which, you know, if you got LeBron James, or if you're LeBron James, you got jets, you can find a way to get here quickly, but...
15: If you're LeBron James, you got jets, dude.
16: You got jets, man.
15: He's like, which jet will I take today?
16: Seriously.
15: Which jet do I want to take? You mean he's not taking BART?
16: He's not taking BART, no.
15: Yeah. LeBron, get on that bullet train.
16: No.
15: Gotta take that bullet train.
16: So I think that he's going to talk to Steph. He's going to talk to LeBron and then see what the Heat and Cavs say. But I think the latest would be Thursday.
15: Steph and Draymond, you mean. He'll talk to Steph and Draymond.
16: What did I say?
15: You said he'll talk to Steph and LeBron. Here's what Wendy had to say. Brian Windhorst.

0: ESPN this morning talking about how long it might take him to make this very decision.
1: Rich Paul has made it clear that LeBron's number one priority for this season is happiness. Happiness, it's not money. Right. So we're going to count the money. We're going to figure it out on the salary sheets and whatnot, but it's not going to be necessarily who's got the most money to offer. So now your follow-up question, Matt, is, well, how do you define happiness? Well, how does anybody define happiness? It's fluid. So I'm not sure he's got his mind made up here. It may take him a period to decide what his happiness is going to be. And there's several teams that are going to probably try to present their version of what his happiness can be, and we'll see how that process plays out.
2: I got to say, man, Brian Windhorst, Windy.
0: Dude, it's been a story, man.
2: He can, but he's been talking a lot this week, and it's always like, if he says something where it's like LeBron James has not returned the calls of the Lakers, and then Vinny Goodwill on ESPN's like, so LeBron James blowing off the Lakers. He'll go, hold on, Vinny. I did not say that, okay? Don't mix my words up here. So he's
0: very particular, dude.
2: He's very particular about his reporting, but also he doesn't report. He relies on Shams Charania and these other people. So, yeah, Windhorst is like, so what is an ideal good life?
0: Happiness? Wait, play it again, Danny.
1: How does anybody define happiness?
0: Yeah, that's what I like, is him asking philosophical questions. And really, for LeBron, it's not about money, it's about happiness. And how does any one of us define happiness?
2: Well, dude, he's been reporting on this guy for years. And I think LeBron made fun of him with the Pat McAfee saying, like, oh, he wants to be my best friend. And Windhorst has, like, felt a certain way about him since that. But also, it makes him a lot of money. So he's on ESPN. They'll be waiting every damn day until they make their decision.
0: I would love it if Windy just went off on a tangent on other philosophical questions that had to do with
2: his life.
0: It's like LeBron is also asking, you know, what constitutes self? What is self? Can you explain self?
2: What is a soul?
0: Yeah, dude, what makes anything right or wrong? What is wrong? What is right? Does true justice exist? Really, we're debating that. LeBron will have to come to that decision before he finds out the truth. And what is truth about where it is that he wants to go? What makes any of us happy? Brian Windhorst asking that question on ESPN. But anyway, yeah, we'll look at the offer sheet and see what it looks like.
2: Yeah,
0: and we'll have to tack it up with the salary.
2: Exactly.
0: So still going to count. I said that. I made the comp to David Beckham earlier, who won a league cup in every league for every team that he played for. He won a league cup for every team he played for, including the Galaxy. Then he played for PSG, I think, at the very end. And he donated his full salary to charity.
2: Nice.
0: Final year. Didn't even take a dime.
2: Nice.
0: He's like, it ain't about the money. It was about my happiness and playing ball in Paris.
2: Well, there you go.
0: How about that? So, what is happiness?
2: A trip to Italy. Yeah. For 3 days.
0: Yeah, for three. Let's go back out to the phone lines. Our guy Rick is in Hayward. Rick, what's up, dude? You're on the Sports Leader.
3: Hey, guys.
0: What's up, Rick?
3: Welcome back, Derek.
0: Thank you, Rick.
3: Hope you had a nice flight. what was that? That was the quickest 3 days, huh?
0: Yeah.
3: Anyways, yeah, I know the feeling. I did that once to Florida and back in one day, and boy, was that loads of fun. Anyways, getting to this LeBron James thing, how many guys on the Warriors played all 82 games? Wasn't it just one in Podinsky?
2: Yeah,
3: one, right.
2: I think Pods played in every game this year. Yeah,
3: Pods every game. When your dad was calling the Warriors and I was going to the games, the Warriors had six guys playing every game. The problem is you're going to have James, who plays, what, 60 games last year. You have Horford that played 40 games. You have Steph, who played 40, 45 games. Jimmy was hurt all year, and who knows when he's coming back. Moody's hurting all year. Draymond played 68 games. You're going to have a team where you're going to have to juggle lineups every other day. I honestly don't know how this works. Plus, you only have LeBron for maybe what? If he does commute, like it's been reported that he might do. I mean, early he's going to miss practices.
0: Oh, but Rick, what's the alternative?
2: Yeah.
0: What else you want to do?
2: That's my thing.
0: It's like, you can say everything wrong with this, and I'm like, okay, cool, but what else can they do? Like, Porzingis is quite literally like a top five free agent out there.
2: Yeah. Do you want Colin Sexton or Anthony Simons?
0: Does anything else even give you the glimmer of hope or pedigree? Because for me, I'm like, not at all. Not at all.
3: Rebuild now.
0: Well, they're beyond that. They're not going to do it. They already paid Steph. They're going to pay him again. They paid Steve Kerr for 2 years. They've committed to the right now. So I'm like, if you give Jimmy $57 million for this year, you're committed to right now.
2: Yeah, man.
0: So what, you got to do something now. We're past the line of you got to rebuild. So I agree with you, but that's not where we are. They're not going to do that. So if the alternative is rebuild, then this is the best option.
3: Well, I just don't get it then. I don't get how this team even gets out of the first round? Is it about being marketable?
0: How about getting to the first round? How about they haven't done that? They're not doing that. Like they didn't do that this year. They were at 10.
3: Do you think they even get to the first round?
2: They have to stay healthy, Rick, but I think that the experience of these players and the knowledge that they have, yes, their bodies will break down. They'll miss time at certain points this season.
0: I think you're planning on them playing like 55, 60. Yeah.
2: But I would assume they'd be a top five team in the West.
3: How would they be a top five team in the West when you're talking about pretty much a roster of...
0: Dude, Rick, just give me an alternative. You haven't given an alternative. You just keep saying everything won't work with this. What do you want to run it back? Like, what's the alternative, Rick?
3: Oh, no. I don't want to run it back.
0: So what's the alternative? If we're not going to get LeBron, and if they don't land LeBron, like, they are in a world of hurt. Because if they don't get him, like, they're going to be very similar to what they were last year, and I think we're looking at another really tough uphill battle towards a play-in.
3: I don't know all the specifics because I've been out of basketball too long.
2: Yeah.
3: But I don't know all the specifics about hiring or signing players. I get that Draymond gave up his exception or his player option so they could possibly sign LeBron on that mid-level exception. But there's got to be other players a lot younger than LeBron that can produce 20 points a game and play at least a little defense and maybe play 70, 80 games as opposed to 50?
0: Nah. There's not. Not available.
2: Not in free agency.
0: Not for what you're asking.
2: I don't think Trey Murphy's worthy all the draft picks. I hear Rick. I get it. But at this point, we're well past a rebuild. They are the Expendables. They are the Wild Hogs. They are the Space Cowboys. They are the old group that's going to find a way to get it done.
0: Space Cowboys, dude. Who are the Space Cowboys?
2: I think it was Tommy Lee Jones and Clint Eastwood.
0: Yeah.
2: Somebody else in there, yeah.
0: Dude, my favorite thing is Clint Eastwood like made like 30 more movies after.
2: He was
0: look at me as an old cowboy in space. Now get off my lawn.
2: I know. And yes, they will be by far the oldest team in the NBA. But you know what? It's not about for me. Like I've been resigned to the fact that I think that they're not going to win a championship. It's about having fun. It's about this team being relevant. Like honestly, they would be the biggest thing in all of sports. This would be in some ways bigger than the Rams, the NFL, or think about the biggest teams in baseball, obviously the Dodgers. This is Steph Curry, LeBron James, Draymond Green, all on the same team. There's a marketability factor with this. There is a relevance factor with all of this. But also, there's a, you know, trying to be competitive, you know, and all this as well. So I think, so they're going to win a championship with LeBron James. In my opinion, probably not. But would it be fun and exciting to see? Yeah, I'm for it. Yeah.
0: Throw an answer and says, if you think LeBron is Golden State material, you're out of your mind. No loyalty. Steph is the king of the castle. We don't want his kid either. So you'd rather just let the king of the castle just sit there and waste away because you don't want LeBron because you don't think he's. By the way, we ain't here for LeBron's loyalty. I'm here for the LeBron, the mercenary.
2: Yes.
0: I'm here for the guy that wants to be happy and try to get a fifth title and bring Steph Curry a fifth title. You'd rather not have LeBron than have him in March down Market Street with a fifth ring? That's lunacy to me. You'd rather not have him because, we played him in the finals 4 times and we beat him 3. We don't want him anymore. It's over. If you don't want LeBron, it's over.
2: Yeah.
0: You're running back the same thing. It's over.
2: And to your point, Copes, there is no other alternative. Like, I'm looking at the names here for agency, and it's going to be slow. Like, you know, Tim Hardaway Jr. signs with the Miami Heat. They need shooting. But, like, you know, who else is on here? You got Kuminga's a free agent. I want that again. Anthony Simons, Colin Sexton. Yeah, I don't want these guys.
0: I mean, I wouldn't mind either of those guys, but they're not good enough pieces to make you compete differently in the West.
2: Yeah.
0: You know what I mean? Like, again, if you got one of those, we were saying yesterday with Monty Poole, that you'd probably end up also bringing back to Anthony Melton. That'd be a good defensive comp there. Yeah. But these are role pieces. These are pieces that would make you a competitive, deeper team that you need to eat some of these minutes and play some of these. Both guys can get a bucket, Sexton and Simons. Neither guy is a plus defensively, and that's a problem. You need to have a defensive guy out there alongside Steph, not just somebody that can get a bucket. So I don't understand the Golden State material. Right now, Golden State material is exiting in the play-in round.
2: Let's be honest,
0: I mean, seriously, what
2: is
0: that?
2: Was Kevin Durant Golden State material?
0: Dude, I'm here for a one-year stand with LeBron. You know
2: exactly.
0: What I mean?
2: It's not a long-term solution.
0: I'm looking for a title heist. That's what I'm talking about.
2: It's to be the biggest thing in all of sports. They would be. It would rival 10 years ago of getting Kevin Durant.
0: Yeah. 808-KMBR, 415-808-5627 is the number to call and the number to text. Space Cowboys 2000, Clint Eastwood directed it.
2: Okay.
0: Tommy Lee Jones, Donald Sutherland, and James Garner.
2: Wow.
0: Those Donald Sutherland. Cowboys. Okay. The plot, in 1958, there were pilots sidelined by NASA, but 40 years later, they're recruited to repair a Cold War-era satellite with a no-guidance system designed by Clint Eastwood's character, Frank Corvin.
2: So kind of the same deal as Wild Hogs.
0: Yeah, basically the same in Armageddon. We'll take a quick break. When we come on back, how about the saintly one, Gary St. Jean? Hiya, fellas.
2: I love
0: He's going to join us next, talking some hoops on the Sports Leader.
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10: A better life with Dr. Sanjay Gupta.
11: As someone who's been married nearly 25 years, I'll tell you, there's a lot of great things about having a spouse. And according to a new study out of the University of Miami Health System, marriage might even be linked to a lower risk of cancer. Why? Well, the researchers said people who are married are less likely to engage in risky behavior. They're more likely to get a nudge to go to regular preventive medicine appointments and screenings. And they have a partner to share the load of family obligations, household chores, and finances. No one is saying you should get married in the pursuit of better health. But if you are single, how can you build a strong support system to maybe get some of these same benefits? Do your own research, find out what's important, and then hold members of your squad accountable and let them hold you accountable as well. That can provide a lot of support. I'm Dr. Sanjay Gupta, helping you live a better life.
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5: Dirty work on a Tuesday afternoon. NBA free agency is live for about the last 58 minutes and change. Not a lot of news out there, though. Tim Hardaway Jr. just signed a one-year, $8 million contract with
6: the Miami Heat.
5: With the Miami Heat.
6: His dad played there, and now he's going to Miami to get some shooting for that team.
5: Well, here to talk about some free agency and some offseason Warrior basketball. Oh, we're working to make the connections. Is that it, Danny? I didn't hear what you said. We're working on making the connection with our guy, Gary St. Jean. Anyway, there's not a lot of news out there as it stands right now. We can go out to the phone lines at 808-KMBR, 415-808-567. If you guys got any anything you want to check in on here as it relates to LeBron James and free agency, there's just not a lot out there. And so yesterday when Kristaps Porzingis reached that agreement for 2 years, $40 million, $20 million a year, Rod said, do you think this keeps them out of that? And I said, I really think you have to do this deal now. You don't want Porzingis to get to free agency. He is a unique player in the sense of his size. He was here last year. You made the trade for him. You've already gotten more out of him now than you had gotten out of Kuminga. Or what the Hawks got out of Kuminga, I should say, because they didn't pick up his option. So I think that you had to get him regardless of what would happen with Anthony Davis, because you needed a center. You had to have somebody that could play that position with regularity, not Al Horford, who's not going to play back-to-backs, and you'd rather have him coming off the bench anyway as a 40-something-year-old. So as far as I see it, you had to get Porzingis, but if you don't land LeBron, they're in a spot where this is what I was saying after they didn't pull off a trade for anybody prior to the draft. I don't know that you're in a spot where you have any pieces to compete for any of the top talent. Pretty much everybody seemingly that's on the move has been on the move. Do you turn your sights to a Jaylen Brown?
6: I don't know if they have enough to trade for him.
5: You'd have to give up everything. But that would also be a player you build around for the next decade.
6: Well, that's the one guy I make the exception for, where he's the guy that you can lean on to guide the organization once Steph Curry retires. So if that means, and I heard the other day, I think Brian Windhorst or somebody was reporting that they're prioritizing picks when it comes to Jaylen Brown, not so much players. So if that were the case, I would go. I mean, yeah, I think Jaylen Brown's available. I don't think he's available for the Warriors, though. I know he played here at Cal, but I think you might see a move with the Denver Nuggets where Jamal Murray might be involved in that deal or some other players as well, maybe Aaron Gordon. But no, I don't think the Warriors are in that situation right now. It really is this. It's LeBron or nothing. So yeah, I don't mind them getting Porzingis. I thought that was maybe going to stop them from getting Anthony Davis, but they can still make that move. It's just that the Wizards aren't willing to accommodate you in a trade. So yeah, I'm okay with Porzingis coming back on a 2-year deal, only 20 annually, and then he may opt out next offseason. But yeah, you need a center. You need a center, and Al Horford's not going to play every day, so it's good to have him not on back-to-backs and have Porzingis be your starting center for the remainder of the season.
5: Yeah, I am skeptical about his ability to stay healthy as well, but he's, again, 72 games for him over the last 2 years. Yeah, that strange illness and all that. Let's go out to the phone lines. 808-KMBR is the number to call. Let's go to Bill in Tracy. Bill, what's going on, man? You're on the Sports Leader.
7: Hey, guys. Man, I can't believe how you guys are doing. I mean, not too long ago, you were talking about how LeBron, you know, a flopper. We couldn't stand him or anything like that.
5: Who said that? We said that? Wait, you said you guys. I said that, Bill? For 3 years, I've said, go get LeBron. For 3 years, and I've only been on the show this time slot for 4, so there's no way I was hating him.
7: Come on, guys, LeBron. We don't need a guy who's changed cities more than the Raiders, I believe. And it's just he's not. No.
5: Why don't you want him, Bill? Why not?
7: Hey, listen.
5: No, yeah. I'm asking. Why don't you want him?
7: Because he ain't going to do nothing for us. It's just like the Giants did. They, you know, took a. a guy that played for the Dodgers for a long time, Orel Hershiser.
5: It's not the same thing. That's not the same thing, dude.
7: No, it's not, bro. Like LeBron.
5: No, I did it, dude. Bill, you're full of it. Bill, when did you hear me say that? When did you hear me say they shouldn't get LeBron? Now keep him up, Dan. Okay. When did you hear me say that, Bill? Because for 3 years I've been saying, "Oh, you cut him off." Then he said, "Screw that."
8: Yeah,
5: you're gone. Aw, man. Bill's out here lying on my name, and I don't get to call him on.
6: He'll call back in. I mean, I don't think I'm doing the show with you for over a year now.
5: You've always been in favor for LeBron James coming here.
6: I'm
5: perplexed why people are emotional about it. They're like, I'd rather see Steph not win than have LeBron here and maybe have a chance. That's absurd to me. I think we made the connection with Gary St. Jean.
6: Let's do it.
5: One of our favorite guys, the saintly one, joins us on the UMA guest line. Gary, how's it going, man? Great to talk to you,
6: saintly one.
9: Hey, fellas, happy Tuesday.
5: Happy Tuesday. Happy free agency to you, man.
9: A lot of rumors.
5: Yeah,
6: a lot of rumors. Let's actually see if it comes to fruition, Saintly. So for you, what is NBA free agency, what memories do you have of, being in the front office and being a head coach of the Warriors back in the day? Obviously not great times, as far as, playoff success or anything, but, what does the NBA free agency remind you of back in the day, Saintly one?
9: A lot of food. We ate and we ate and we ate out of nerves, and my gosh, we ate a lot. there's a lot of pent up anxiety because you're thinking you got a game plan, A, B, C, and D, but it takes two to dance, and it's hard. I'll say this to you: there's almost like scouting reports on different franchises and different guys running franchises. With some teams, you can't get a square deal. They got to have an edge. And you almost cross them off to deal with. Then you have others that you make a good deal for each team. And you say to yourself, we can do another deal with that team. And so it's kind of like having a scouting report on the teams. And you have your list and, you have the salary cap and all that. Now, way back in my days, in the early 80s, we didn't have to deal with any of that stuff. And as time went on, we used chalkboards. Then we used whiteboards. There were no analytics. There's a lot of factors that didn't have in my day. But, I hope that something good happens for the Warriors. There's certainly a lot of rumors. I applaud Draymond for what he did. And it opens up a few doors. And let's see what happens.
5: Talking to Gary St. Jean on the UMA guest line. I want to start with the one that we know they got done yesterday. That's Kristaps Porzingis. They bring him back on a two-year deal with a player option for the second year. So 2 years, $40 million. Could be Draymond somewhere in that realm as well. But I thought no matter what else happens, that's a good move in general, like on paper, because you got to make sure that position is locked up. And there's not a lot of other guys like him. What did you think he brought to the floor last year that the Warriors were lacking that we didn't have in a big man like that?
9: Sure. He is unique. His size, his feel for the game. Yeah, he can really pass the ball. And I told you years ago, one of my assistants, Pete Carril, who's in the Hall of Fame, he said, "You show me a guy who knows how to pass, he knows how to play the game." And Porzingis really can play the game. If you want to play him up top, or if you want to play him down low, he's great at hitting cutters. He's got a really, really nice touch. Biggest, and he can block shots. The key for him, can he give you 60 games? That's the big key. And I think he was super impressed with the medical people, with Rick Celebrini and all his crew. I think it's probably, he said, the best he's ever been around. And he needs that help because he's had a history of, problems. So hopefully he can hold up. And as you noted, with him and Horford and sometimes Draymond playing there and, you've got Santos and now the young rookie, you got pretty darn good size.
6: Talking to Gary St. Jean, the saintly one on the UMA guest line. So the big rumor we're all talking about is LeBron James. Is he going to come over to the Golden State Warriors after telling the Lakers he's not going to come back? And, obviously we think that that's in place because of Draymond Green opt down of his contract. So how do you think this would work? Schematically, Saintly, as far as basketball, where it comes to LeBron James, the starting rotation, obviously Porzingis would play the five, maybe Draymond comes off the bench. How will this look from a basketball standpoint?
9: Well, first I'm going to praise LeBron and his agent, Rich Paul. I knew LeBron would handle it with class. And he gave them plenty of notice today so that they can be active in free agency. And he felt it was time to go in a different direction. I'm glad it didn't get he said, she said, that kind of thing back and forth. That's good. And great messages from Kareem and from Magic. Gratitude for their championship and his class run down there. Do I see him coming up here? Yes, I do. Same agent for Draymond and him. I think the Davis thing is far-fetched. I that one there is hard for me. I don't see the Warriors giving up a lot of draft capital. And then, you know, obviously you have to do Butler in that deal. But the chance to get LeBron, here's your key. I think he'd love being up here with Steph Curry and Steve Kerr and Draymond because he has a wealth of respect for all three of those guys, and he has respect for the Warriors. Now, who else is involved here? Cleveland? Would he go home?
6: Yeah.
9: And then Miami? Would he go down there with Adekunpo and Adebayo? And how many more A's can you get on that team? And then I look at that situation, and I'll be honest with you guys. I think those two teams have a better chance to go deeper in the playoffs, say, maybe than the Warriors. And you know what? I hope everything works out for the Warriors and they have a terrific season and go deep, deep in the playoffs. But if you ask me today, I think San Antonio and OKC, I'm not going out on a limb. I think people would probably have them in front of them. Now, would I want to play Lakers, the Warriors in the playoffs if they had LeBron, Steph, and the veterans that they have? No. The key there is their health. And if the Warriors are healthy, they scare the heck out of anybody they play.
6: But St. Lee, I mean, to that point, do you think there's a comfort factor in LeBron James where, yes, he can maybe go to Miami or Cleveland and run the East again. But if he goes and plays with Steph Curry and Draymond Green, there's familiarity there. There's guys in the same stage of, you know, their careers together. Sure. And obviously staying and playing with Steve Kerr, who he loved playing for in the Olympics.
9: Yep, that's right on. You know what? I think that's a big key. I'll be very quick to the point. If Steve Kerr had retired, I don't think LeBron would come here.
6: Yeah.
9: I don't really think he'd come with some rookie coach. He has tremendous respect for Steve. And, of course, you know, my son Greg's down there with the Lakers. And we've had a lot of conversations about this. And, you know, LeBron loves the Bay Area. And now that he's taken up golf, anybody that plays the Olympic Club or San Francisco Country Club, don't forget to call because he'd like to play for free at both those courses.
5: I'd like to play alongside Stanley, I think. Stanley wants to get out there, too.
9: Now, think about this. How'd you like to be in a foursome with Steph and Draymond and two guys from those clubs? Those two guys from those different clubs might wet their pants.
5: Gary St. Jean on the Uber guest line. Stanley, you just mentioned the thing about this that tantalizes me is getting to a playoff series and having Steph, LeBron, and Draymond on the floor together and the smarts and the basketball intelligence that there would be. I mean, talk about how age or ability sometimes be outweighed by how smart these guys would be. I mean, I don't know that they have to be at the peaks of their powers when their minds work the way that they do.
9: Great statement. And you know what? These guys, just give them all the credit in the world. My son Greg tells me it's just unbelievable the way LeBron takes care of himself, what he does. Like, he comes in like 5 hours before a game to prepare. And what he does every day for practice and what he does to take care of himself, it's legendary. And we know that, you know, Draymond takes great care of himself. And look at Steph. So. Yeah, you're absolutely right. Just let those guys be at pretty darn good shape, maybe banged up a little bit as you get late in the year, but in darn good shape. And their intelligence factor, the playoff games slow down a lot, and it gets into matchups and all that kind of thing. And those guys are so smart, attacking on the offensive end, being smart, helping each other on the defensive end. I know this. There'd be a lot of fire going on in the Bay Area if this comes. This would be unbelievable. And I'll say this. I have nothing but praise for Joe Lacob and his crew since they bought the team when I left a couple years before. And back then, people say, holy cow, that was a lot of money. But you look at it now, what a bargain they got. Now, that's terrific, what they've got for the dollar. But at the end of the day, the important thing is their commitment to winning. That, to me, is tremendous. When you got ownership saying, hey, what's it going to take? You know, and they work together. And I love that. I think that's there's mutual respect, players, coaches, management and ownership. And that's why this franchise is one of the all-time greats. And that's why you can talk about getting a guy like LeBron James, because he has the utmost respect. He knows what's going on here because players talk and they share a message now and then. They'll say, hey, you know what? We get treated first class, you know, in all different aspects. And that means a lot. That really means a lot. And so that if there's a way to get this done, they'll be at the forefront for me.
6: No, absolutely. Couple more minutes with Gary St. Jean on the UMA guest line. Yes, this would you know, cause a lot of firepower for the Warriors. It'd be a great reaction for the fan base. There's also a portion of the fan base that's against this, St. Lee, and you were there on the pregame shows when the Warriors were winning championships against LeBron James, the rivalry, the vitriol that was there between both fan bases. Yeah. And you coach in an era where, you know, there were real rivalries, you know, the Boston Celtics and the Lakers. Sure. Magic and Larry Bird never played with each other. You know, Michael Jordan, Isaiah Thomas never played with each other. What's your reaction to some fans today saying, like, I don't want LeBron James on my team for what happened 10 years ago?
9: Well, the first thing is the Olympic experience. And that's what makes it the bond. And then you look back at that that time and, gosh sakes, your dad and I were doing those games. We were like, you got to be kidding me, you know, and what happened and all that kind of thing. Well, time goes on and you pay your dues to the respect to them. But to carry that on that long to me, come on, get a life. There's a lot more good things going on in the world than holding that against a guy. Now, I will say this. There's a lot of places that look at LeBron and they say, geez, you know, he's complaining to the refs and he wants all these calls. Well, all of a sudden he comes and plays for you and everybody loves him. I can tell you it was a love fest down there in L.A. because I'd go down there to see Greg or see him when they played here or in Sacramento. And that locker room, all that baloney about Luka and personalities and all that, that's a bunch of baloney. Luka had so much respect and Reeves did too. For LeBron, he taught them how to be pros and take care of your body and get ready for games and in all aspects, being a pro. And so anybody that feels that way, you're short-sighted. Come on, get a life.
5: Gary St. Jean, you heard it here. Get a life. If you're still upset about that, bring him on down. I want to see LeBron and Chase. Gary, always great to talk to you, man. We always appreciate the time. Fun talking hoops as always. Enjoy the evening, and we'll talk to you soon, man.
6: Love you, St. Lee. Thank you, man.
9: You guys are going to have a lot to talk about, so save your voice.
6: Yeah, we will. Right, we will, St. Lee.
9: Thanks, fellas.
5: Thanks, Gary. The great Gary St. Jean, your former coach and executive for the Warriors, and, of course, on TV in the Bay as well. And it was with the Kings, too.
6: Yeah. And, you know, having fun with St. Lee, obviously, those days where he was head coach and general manager of the Warriors. Not great when it came to free agency, but yeah, it sounds like.
5: The Warriors weren't good in general back then at free agency. That was on him. That was on him.
6: No, I mean, of course.
5: It's also about the money they were willing or not willing to spend.
6: Yeah. But it sounds like St. Lee wants to go to the Olympic Club. Play a little golf with LeBron.
5: Yeah, and, dude, he was like, hey, let's get out there with a foursome. I need to get those guys wetting themselves, dude. That's hysterical. I think he was talking to you, by the way, Bill in Stockton.
6: Caller
5: who's like really upset.
6: You went from that to Saintly.
5: Somebody on the text line 650 said, I think he was confusing Copes with Bonte. I was like, maybe. Wouldn't be the first time.
6: But you know what? I remember Bonte being in favor of LeBron James.
5: Dude, I've never sat here and been like, I hate LeBron.
6: No,
5: I never.
6: No.
5: Dude, they've. What are we talking
6: the
5: about?
6: Only person I've heard, the only person I've heard adamantly saying it for years that he's not a LeBron James guy. My father is against LeBron James. So
5: I knew he was lying on my name when he told me I had any sort of strong take about the NBA in general.
6: Yeah, yeah.
5: I was like, really? I said I hated something in the NBA.
6: No.
5: If you told me I said I hated the NBA, I might have been like, okay, that might have left my mouth.
6: Right.
5: But I was like, yeah, like I watch it, I pay attention to it, I read about it, but is it like my most enjoyable thing? it's tough for me to have really strong opinions just about what I think they should do and how they should commit
6: right.
5: to the Steph Curry era, because watching him play is a sight to be seen. And watching LeBron is the same thing. I don't want to hear him talk all that much. Again, I don't want to hear his book reviews in the first four pages of a book that he's read.
6: What's your favorite?
5: Godfather line, yeah. There's just so many moments.
6: Not one? It's like when they make him offer, he can't refuse. It's the easiest one.
5: It's like when they ask Trump about the Bible, he's like, so personal, I can't even, even tell you.
6: Yeah. It's like a Russell Brand going through the Bible, too.
5: Dude, sitting there on Piers Morgan, flipping pages. That was the most incredible video.
6: This was my favorite verse. Yeah.
5: Wait, no, just hold it right there. No, it's not this one. I'm funny.
6: No, maybe, sorry.
5: So Isaiah, I believe, is it. I'm funny here. It's my brand. Except I got to unbutton my shirt a little further.
6: You know, got a lot of Bible stuff in Italy.
5: Did you?
6: There. Yes,
5: what
6: I did.
5: What do you mean you got a lot of Bible stuff?
6: Well, the Vatican, just a lot of religion there, Copes. A lot of religion.
5: They let you in the Vatican?
6: No, I tried to, but, I burst into flames if I went
5: sorry,
6: in there.
5: Sorry, sir, your skin will burn if you walk in.
6: And also, I was on a mission, as Rob Brooks said yesterday. I was there to avenge somebody from my family's history, so.
5: Yeah,
6: pulling the Godfather, too.
5: Oh, dude, what I forgot to ask wait, Bill and Tracy is back on the line? Is that right? Is Bill and Tracy? So Danny said he hung up on him because he started cussing off air.
6: Did he now?
5: Now, Bill, are you willing to admit that I'm not the person you were talking about?
7: No, Adam. Listen, first of all, Adam, tell me one thing that LeBron did for LA. And if you bring up the bubble championship, which you said you don't count as a championship, I want to know exactly what LeBron's done for LA.
5: I want to know when you heard me say I hated LeBron.
7: I will tell you. All with that
5: liar.
7: Guy saying what happened 10 years ago.
5: You're a liar.
7: You were on
5: 10 years ago, I haven't even worked here for 10 years yet, Bill. You're a liar. I haven't even worked here for 10. You kidding me? I was an intern in 09 and 10, and then I got hired. It'll be next week is my 10-year time. 10 years ago. I didn't even get on the air until 2018. Are you still there, Bill? You have more lies to spew on my show?
7: Adam, if you want to listen to me, listen.
5: I don't really want to. You just keep calling. What's up?
7: No, Murph, you were on with
5: Murph.
6: You calling him Murph now?
7: You said you couldn't stand that LeBron did that kind of stuff, and you did. You said it. Go back and listen to your tapes.
5: You go back and listen
6: for
5: to my tapes.
6: 10 years, dude,
5: for 10 years
6: tapes,
5: ago.
6: Man.
5: 10 years ago, I got to stand by 10 years ago saying I didn't like that LeBron did something.
6: And something with his personality, Bill. Is that what you're saying?
5: Wait, are you saying that this was when he was in Cleveland the second time?
6: Bill,
5: come on, Bill.
7: When you guys would talk about it, Adam, you not only you, but other DJs, and you arguing with me because...
5: DJs, dude. Thanks for the call, Bill. Your cell service is cutting out.
6: We'll be back with more sports hits for all of you to listen to as we're DJs here.
5: Yeah, dude, Bill. No, you said 10 years ago one time that you didn't like him.
6: I mean,
5: you didn't like him doing all that stuff, is what he said, by the way.
6: I mean, there's been times we've been critical of LeBron James' personality.
5: Bro, so I can't now be like, yeah, this is the best option for the Dubs. Bring him here. So I can't have not liked something years ago. By the way, never hated LeBron. Always enjoyed watching LeBron. We could sort through my friend group chats and all this, being like, dude, you see what LeBron did? LeBron is sick.
6: There's things
5: LeBron's
6: that...
5: insane. I don't want to hear him talk. That's what I always say.
6: Yeah.
5: He's not like my favorite interview, and I think he's a cheese D about a lot.
6: He is.
5: But I don't want to hear all that.
6: I mean, I hated right after they got swept, the Cavaliers, by the Warriors, that he comes out with the broken bandage, you know, his hand's all messed up, he broke his hand. And of course, that's an excuse for him to lose the championship. There's just some antics over the years I'm not a fan of. It's more so the coverage around LeBron James and actually the person. Would I be down for this? Yes, because honestly, there's no other options. Yes, is it weird to me 10 years ago, I hated this guy, and now he's coming to the Warriors? Yes, but as Stanley said, we grow up.
5: Maybe, yeah.
6: Yeah, we'll see.
5: Yeah.
6: But we grow up. You know, I'm a different guy than I was at 25 to 35, and you grow up and Steph Curry wants it, so by all means, let's see this go down.
5: Hey, YouTube chat, it thinks I'm really mad. I'm really upset, dude.
6: Thanks, dude.
5: Oh, man. I can get you. I can. I'm pretty good at that. I really don't even care what Bill had to say.
6: Yeah.
5: I'm not mad about that at all. I'm more interested in finding out whether or not Derek actually got pickpocketed or not, which is what I was going to get back into until Bill... so rudely interrupted us again to lie on my name.
6: Pickpocketed in Italy?
5: Well, yeah, did you get pickpocketed?
6: I had my head on a swivel while I was there.
5: Did you? See, I mean, Derek told us earlier he didn't have like an eSIM to get out of the airport. You had to figure that out. You way overpaid for a cab.
6: Hour and a half wait for the taxi cab, and then the taxi cab showed up and it was way too much. But no, when I was around the Coliseum and the Forum, a lot of people were coming up to me and being like, you buy this, you buy this. So it was like, you know, like fans or umbrellas or sun hats or bracelets. Yeah. People were really pushy.
5: But they weren't, they didn't take anything from you.
6: No, but I kept my hands in my pockets the whole time being like, I know, like, if these guys get too close, they might dig into my pocket, so I'm not doing that. But every time there was someone being like, you know, $20 for water bottle, I'm like, I'm not doing that. And then this guy would be like, fine, fine, how about this? And he gave me this thing. I was like, wait, what is that? Wait, what is it? I know that. He goes, oh, it's something I have. And I like, I picked it up, and it's this potato sack looking thing. Like, inside, it's, you know, initialism. How the hell did the grab bag get to Italy? I had to carry it back. And
5: did you have to check
6: customs
5: it?
6: Made a big deal about me carrying the NBA grab
5: it's
6: bag.
5: It's a big old potato sack looking thing. It's got two words. Well, it's got a word and an initial. Is it two words and an initial?
6: Bill threw that whole thing
5: it's
6: up.
5: It's the NBA grab bag.
8: NBA grab bag.
5: Get a life, Bill. We'll do it next on the Sports Leader.
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22: Everyone poops. It's not just the name of a classic potty training book. It's a universal truth. Even though everyone does it, almost no one wants to talk about it. Dr. Tricia Pasricha wants to change that. She's the author of a new book. It's called You've Been Pooping All Wrong. And she says there are three critical P's of pooping. The first is propulsion. Both the voluntary push you exert and the involuntary contractions that happen naturally within your body. Top line, when you feel the need to go, don't hold it. The second P is pliability, which refers to stool softness. The keys to this one are making sure you're drinking enough water and eating enough fiber. And the last P is for pelvic floor. If you can get your knees up above your waist while you're on the toilet, like on a stool or a garbage can or a stack of books even, that can make all the difference. I'm Dr. Sanjay Gupta, helping you live a better life.
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2: 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The Sports Leader.
3: Dirty Work on a Tuesday afternoon?
4: Yeah.
3: Yeah, that's all right. Yeah. It's a filthy Tuesday. We love that, dude. Adam Copeland, T-Pop, Dan Dunn hanging out with you. Callers have been funny. The text line's been funny. We will get to the grab bag here in just a minute. People checking in at 808-KMBR on the Golden State Lumber and Showroom text line on Lion Bill out in Tracy. Lion Bill is what they call him, Lion Bill. 530 checks in and says, dude, we've got Dwayne in Stockton and now Lion Bill from Tracy, which I like. 209 says, I think Bill's a day drinker. 510 simply asked, is Bill the NBA grab bag? They thought we were...
4: in human form?
3: We were building towards that. 707 has never texted before, said, today years old when I found out Copes is a DJ.
4: Spinning records, baby.
3: Oh, man. 707 says, I think Bill's prepaid settlement ran out mid-conversation.
4: I remember 10 years ago, man.
3: I was like,
4: you
3: what?
4: And the other DJs were playing the hits and talking about how much you hate LeBron.
3: I was really racking my brain because I was like, dude, I'm pretty clear about athletes I don't like. I make it pretty clear. And yeah. I don't think LeBron is one that I ever really even bring up and talk about. I enjoy watching him. I like watching him play. If he's referring to anything, it was the time that he was playing the Warriors in the play-in and he got poked in the eye.
4: Oh, man.
3: And then he kept saying, I saw three, and so I just shot at the middle. I shot at the middle one, and he hit that.
4: I'm
3: like,
4: dude,
3: it was already a six shot. Why'd you have to make something up? Like, that's the crap I don't like.
4: He lied on the floor and seeing if like people saw
3: him. That's the crap that nobody likes. But I never said I don't like LeBron. You know how I know I never said that? Because I've never spoken about him in the same way I speak about Drew Brees or Trevor Bauer. Oh, I can't say more about for legal purposes.
4: Right.
3: Here at the Sports Leader. It's a true story. that's a real thing.
4: Yeah.
3: How about Aubrey Huff? You think I'm putting LeBron in that? Come on. No. I got my guys I don't like.
4: Yeah.
3: I got Bill up there now, though, with my favorite Bills.
4: Really?
3: Yeah, dude. Bill Lion, Bill and Tracy. Bill Madlock.
4: Lasky.
3: Three-time batting champ. No, I'm going to keep Lasky off this one just for the joke I'm going to make.
4: Okay, fair enough.
3: O'Reilly. Cosby. I'm helping my guy. I'm not going to put my guy Lasky on that. That's my dude.
4: Yeah, no,
3: I've got him on my favorite list of trees.
4: Yes.
3: Lasky, giving, Christmas, and pine.
4: Chestnut?
3: And then pine, dude. Okay. Yeah. 808 game VRs and every call. Yeah, really.
4: Coconuts?
3: Really. Not, so funny. I appreciate you listening for a decade, though, Bill.
4: I guess palm,
3: yeah. It's got a bar fighter in San Jose. Bar fighter. What's up, dude? You're on the Sports Leader.
5: What's rocking, Dirty Boys?
3: What's going on, dude? How you doing?
5: Hey, props to both of your pops. I've talked to both of them on the air, so give them all of my props to them.
3: Nice. Of course, man. Thank you. Love.
5: Hey, yeah, I'm all down with the LeBron thing. The thing is that, the regimen now, 41, that's like a new 31, you know? I mean, the regimen, the physical regimen, everything has all changed. This is not the 70s. This is not the 80s.
4: Yeah.
5: So, but the thing is that LeBron brings star power.
3: Yeah, you're absolutely right. You're absolutely right. He brings star power. He also brings floor spacing, a lob threat. I mean, he's not going to be the great defender that he was, but bar fighter, real quick, just to follow up on something you just said, 41's and you're 31. Does that apply to bar fighting per se?
5: Bar fighting, yeah, you can fight. And actually, I would sign Clint Eastwood to be the center for the Warriors.
4: Space Cowboys, baby.
3: Get the hell out of my paint.
4: Out of my arena.
3: Get the hell out of my key. Sitting down there underneath.
4: He's tall enough, yeah.
3: Yeah, bar fighter, appreciate the call, bro. Is Eastwood super tall?
4: I want to say he is.
3: Man, how about that? I didn't know. Yeah. On top of all that.
4: By the way, you're never too old to have a good bar fight.
3: No? You better never been in a bar fight?
4: Close.
3: Nah, I'm not a fighter. You've been close to a bar fight? That's what you're claiming?
4: Close. I knew when to back down. I knew when to shut up.
3: So you're still a virgin, yeah. Yeah, oh Almost, dude. It was like second base of bar fight.
4: Yeah, basically.
3: I was basically right there.
4: Almost got into a bar fight when we went to Italy with a little cafe.
3: 808 KMBR is the number to call and the number to text. Oh, Danny looked at him. He says Eastwood 6'4".
4: Yeah.
3: Yeah, dude, he ain't celebrating Short King Day with us.
4: No, so
3: that's
4: not.
3: A tall drink of water. Let's go back out to the phone lines here. Thomas is in Gilroy.
4: All right.
3: Says here simply Thomas is the opposite of Bill. What's up, Thomas? You're on the Sports Leader.
1: Hey, what's up, guys? How you guys doing today?
3: What's up, bro?
4: How you doing, Thomas?
1: Yeah, I had to pull over when Bill was talking. He was getting my blood pressure up a little bit. I'm 100% down. I'm 600% down. The new math. We'll use the new math.
3: Yeah.
1: With LeBron coming to the Bay.
3: New math.
1: Not interested in any two timeline plan. We've seen how that goes. I'm 110% behind. Win now. Maximize Steph's window. I could care less about 3 years from now.
4: Yeah.
1: When the Steph era ends, we're going to be rebuilding through the lottery for 2 or 3 years anyway. So let's do a full rebuild after we maximize Steph. As far as Jimmy and AD, if the money's the same and AD doesn't cost us a bunch of draft picks, those said lottery picks that are coming after Steph, I'm cool with that. But actually, I prefer waiting for Jimmy. I fell in love watching that guy play, and his game isn't predicated on speed and that anyway. He's just another smart guy. I envision a mix of Steph and Bron and Dre and Jimmy. That's got to be the highest IQ basketball IQ team.
3: Seriously.
1: Ever assembled.
4: Yeah. Yeah.
1: And then as far as the fives, we've never had a stretch five. We got three of them now. We can just maximize Porzingis, Horford. Post, right? Porzingis gets his rest. Horford, another heady guy. All these guys are smart guys. Post is going to be a little bit better. And let's not forget about the rookie. He's a 24-year-old rookie. You don't think Draymond's going to take him under his wing, a Michigan kid? And these guys are going to – and if he has LeBron and Steph as Dre as his mentors, that guy's going to be hitting the floor ready to go. And I'm excited. The naysayers, they can talk about health all they want. Hey, if the 49ers – were healthy last year, they're in the Super Bowl, in my opinion. So health is just something you can't control.
3: And they'd be, I'm with you. We got to run, Thomas. I appreciate the call, though, man. I really do. Yeah. It's not something they can control. It's something they can try to manage. But again, none of this happens until they actually sign LeBron and then they got to figure out the rest. But as it stands right now, per what Sam Amick said earlier today, the pipe dream of LeBron and Anthony Davis is dead on the vine for now. The Warriors don't have AD in their plans, as it sounds like Washington is saying they're not going to sign or trade him, and that just may mean they're not getting a big enough offer. But as it stands right now, LeBron would be the first guy to make that happen and then see what you can do from there. So 808-KMBR is the number to call and text. We said we'd get into it because Derek found it in Italy. It's a big old potato sack.
4: How the hell did they get it there?
3: I don't know how they got it. Dude, I told you, it comes out of nowhere. I was hoping you had it because nobody came running up to me saying Copes, Copes, Copes, and said they were saying, deep bop, deep bop, deep bop.
4: Yeah, no, that scares the hell out of

0: faithful. Since 2005, game days have been heard on these airwaves with moments like this.
1: Alex looking, got it.
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1: Caught, touchdown, touchdown 49.
0: And this.
3: Feel super, baby. Are going back to Miami.
0: We have been honored to be the home of 49ers football, and we are proud to announce a multi-year contract extension that will keep the 49ers on the sports leader 107.7 The Bone and 810 AM KSFO for years to come.
4: My God, is that inspiring.
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0: And more Kittle.
4: Kittle in the corner, baby. Superman in the phone booth.
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10: Hey, are you Chuck?
11: Oh man, you know, they won't change that flyer. That's my mainland name. My Hawaiian name is Kunu.
10: Oh, cool. Sorry. Yeah.
11: Nah, it's all good.
10: Does Kunu have some like cool Hawaiian meaning?
11: It means Chuck. I plugged it into a database. There's a thing you can go on the internet. You just type in your name, and it just says it. What's your name?
10: I'm Peter.
11: Peter!
10: Yeah.
11: I'm gonna give you a Hawaiian name.
10: Oh, great.
11: Kiopi.
10: Great.
11: Kiopi, looks like you got a little pain behind those eyes.
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12: That's an old school radio type rejoin, bro.
13: I like that.
12: Giving me a scene from a movie into the now
13: back to dirty
12: only
13: work.
12: One cure for that, dude. The Life Angel Lemons, just say F the lemons and bail.
13: Very good, Dan.
12: Great work
13: very
12: there, good, Danny. Dan. Adam Copeland, Depop, Dan Dunn hanging out with you.
13: Kind of like Razor Mr. T-esque, where it's like we had, you know, Jimmy two times. They started leaving the names. Like, and of course, we
12: Jimmy
13: had the Razor
12: and
13: Mr.
12: Me.
13: T.
12: Yeah. Anthony Stabile. Hey, how's it going? Frankie
13: hey,
12: Carbone.
13: Hey,
12: and Mo Black's brother, Fat Andy.
13: Yeah.
12: And Pete the Killer was Sally Balls' brother. And you had the Razor and Mr.
13: Nicky
12: T.
13: Nicky Eyes. He just wore glasses.
12: I think Paulie Inside came here. I think Paulie Mack made that open.
13: Yeah.
12: For that show. Yeah. I think he was the imaging guy then at the time. All right. We do it each and every week, no matter where it comes from, whether it's from the lady at the hospital desk who said to me, what, are you into anime or something? Or did Derek in Rome, the streets of Rome, we find the NBA grab bag, a big old potato sack looking thing. It's got two words and an acronym, and it says NBA grab bag.
0: Time now for the
14: NBA grab bag.
15: NBA grab bag.
13: Oh, mamma mia. It's time for an Italian version of the NBA grab bag. I'm not going to do that the entire time. And we won't do any NBA stories. If something pops up, we'll tell you guys. But no NBA stories in the NBA grab bag.
12: As it should be. As
13: so
12: the good Lord intended, yeah.
13: Let's start it off with a story that really hit me hard while I was in Italy. O.J. Simpson will not be a part of the Bills Wall of Fame at their new Highmark Stadium. Bills CEO, COO Pete Guglielmi, I believe is how you pronounce his name, released a statement saying, we have made an organizational decision that he is not a fit to display inside our new stadium and family circle.
12: And you don't like this. You think he should be over there.
13: Well, if he was there in the old stadium, why can't he come over to this stadium?
12: It does raise the question, why now that he's dead? Have they decided, like, it's not
13: like
12: he
13: was alive for a long ass time.
12: It's not like they couldn't have taken this down or not.
13: Yes.
12: Like, it's funny. Did they, like, not want to take it out of Orchard Park originally because of their old stadium because it would have been a bunch of noise? I mean, like, USC got rid of all Reggie Bush's jerseys and numbers and stats.
13: Yeah.
12: And they were the reason. They're the ones that came to him offering him money. It's not like he did anything wrong, but he broke the rules. This is obviously something that's legally a little bit different.
13: I would say
12: but
13: so.
12: He was in jail, served his time, got out, made a Twitter account, put out all sorts of thoughts and opinions on everything football and otherwise. And then now you're deciding, since you built the new one, you're like, you know what? I think we'll move on from the juice.
13: Yeah, in the last 10 years, there's obviously been the documentary and the TV show, and people always thought a certain way about it.

0: OJ, but I think it's amplified, especially after
1: would
0: he
1: you,
0: died.
1: Would you, as the man who supports OJ more than anybody here on KMBR, would you like to make a statement about why you think he deserves to be?
0: I think that O.J. Simpson is arguably one of the greatest running backs of all time. Maybe the best running back in Bills history. Maybe, you know, Thurman Thomas. But we're in a new day and age, and obviously you can't overlook the things that O.J. did in the past, so maybe it's the right call.
1: Oh, you're now agreeing.
0: Well, after my father, I saw him a couple months ago, and I said, yeah, I think O.J. should be in the Wall of Fame. He goes, you said that on the radio, Derek?
1: Greg was, like, upset with you about it.
0: Even he's like, yeah, you know.
1: I can't, Jesus Christ.
0: And I love OJ. I can look past all that stuff. You have to acknowledge that. So it's probably for the best that he's not on the Wall of Fame.
1: In other news, OJ in the Murder Hall of Fame now.
0: Yeah, he will be there.
1: Moving on to the NBA grab bag.
2: NBA grab bag.
0: We're not talking NBA in the NBA grab bag today, but you bet your ass we're talking Sorsby. Brendan Sorsby.
1: Come on, this isn't over yet.
0: He's been ostracized from college football, the NFL. Well, let's add the CFL. The CFL will not allow teams to sign former Texas Tech QB Brendan Sorsby in a statement to USA Today. The league cited serious and concerning allegations in its commitment to fair competition.
1: Wait, so the CFL, the Canadian Football League.
0: No, Sorsby, you're not allowed here either.
1: Where Gabe Kapler's kid is playing.
0: Is he really?
1: I don't know. Maybe he was trying to get up there. He was playing in college. He's playing college football in Canada. Maybe he wasn't
0: profiles
1: in the CFL.
0: A good CFL wide receiver.
1: Yeah, we think he profiles in the line there. We like to see him touch the grass a little bit more. You know what I mean? We like to see him touch the end zone. So wait, they're not going to allow teams to sign him. Why?
0: Because they think that it's a bad look, especially with his allegations. Or not allegations, he did gamble back in the day.
1: They did a lot. Well, I guess it's, yeah, gambling on sports is not okay when you're a member of...
0: But Ricky Williams got to jump ship with the NFL when he was suspended to go sign with the CFL.
1: Again, totally different.
0: It is.
1: This is the same thing I argue against Pete Rose when he was banned from baseball. And anybody who's gambled, there is a rule. You are not allowed to do that. And that changes the dynamics or the legitimacy of what we feel we're watching. If you're a quarterback especially. You know what I mean? It's not like you're a safety back there. You're like, well, if a guy runs by me, maybe I'll blow this tackle. Like, you're touching the ball on every play there. So I don't totally blame them. I mean, I thought it'd be sweet to see him as the Alouettes, maybe the Montreal Alouettes.
0: Well, the Rough Riders or the Rough Riders.
1: Can I offer you a Toronto?
0: There's two different teams in the Rough
1: they
0: Riders.
1: Are, yeah. Can I offer you a Toronto Argonauts?
0: Yeah, the Argonauts, yeah.
1: Yeah, dude. The Stampeders, you get the Lions up there, the Elks. Yeah, they're not going to allow them to
0: sign. He had options.
1: By the way, they're in season right now.
0: Oh. Well, yeah, I guess that'd be tough. But
1: week
0: also,
1: four right now.
0: News just broke about an hour before the show started. The NFL, NFLPA, and Brendan Sorsby have reached a settlement involving all claims stemming from the league's decision not to hold the supplemental draft and making Sorsby eligible for the 2027 NFL draft. So, he will not serve any suspension once he is in the league, and he will not be suing the NFL now.
1: So, he's sitting out a year, and he'll be eligible to enter the 2027 NFL draft, which means you've not heard the last of Sorsby in the grab bag.
0: Probably not. But for the time being, he'll go away, and let's move on with our lives. Moving on the NBA grab bag.
2: NBA grab bag!
0: With the World Cup in America, more international football fans are here in the States getting familiar with our customs.
1: I have seen this.
0: One big thing international travelers love is ranch dressing.
1: Yeah.
0: The newfound enthusiasm for classic ranch even prompted the Transportation Security Administration...
1: TSA.
0: Yes. To remind travelers of the agency's liquid rules, as I should know, and to pack any ranch dressing bottle and check bags instead of carry-on luggage before a flight is prohibited.
1: Yeah, that's right. You're not allowed to bring anything over 100 mils onto that flight, right?
0: Yeah, thank God I didn't bring some barbecue sauce to Italy.
1: Yeah, I did see this. It's something I didn't anticipate. I wondered if there was anything like this going in, but I never crossed my mind that it would be ranch, because ranch is a very American thing. People use it for dipping, of course. People don't, like, douse their pizza in ranch and all
0: Are
1: that.
0: Are you those type of people?
1: No, I'm actually more of... And I'll eat ranch. I like ranch. It's fine. I'm not a... if I'm getting wings, it is always my preference for blue cheese. But I'm also a blue cheese, just like... It's one of my favorite things.
0: I go blue cheese, too.
1: Blue cheese dressing, blue cheese burger, blue cheese crumbles, blue cheese
0: on
1: steak.
0: Dan is a wing connoisseur. Are you blue cheese or ranch?
3: I'm going ranch all day.
1: Yeah, I'm going to listen to the freak who goes ketchup to mouth, right? Packet to mouth.
3: I don't go ranch to mouth.
1: Yeah, you'd never go ranch to mouth, dude. You never go ranch to mouth, Danny. Not even for a second, not even on an anniversary, nothing.
0: Yeah, dude, people go crazy for ranch, and I get that international fans are digging it. But I don't know. I don't put it on my pizza. I don't put it on my French fries.
1: Yeah, but it's like a newfound thing. They're stoked about it.
0: Okay.
1: I mean, I'm down for a dip. Signora's Pizza on 19th. He's getting it all the time at SF State. You had to douse that stuff in Ranch. It was good.
0: Right.
1: I had to go with that. Or their Signora's sauce. Yeah, I don't know. People love it on their fries. I'm also big on just going burger and not getting fries all the time, too.
0: Okay.
1: I like a couple, but I'm a big just straight burg man if I'm eating them.
0: Wow. I mean, I usually have to get something with the burger. So fries, onion rings. A lot of places don't do onion rings anymore.
1: Yeah, yeah. Onion rings tough to come by, especially if they're fresh.
0: Exactly.
1: Showdown's got good ones, dude.
0: They do.
1: Showdown's got some great ones.
0: Moving on, the NBA grab bag.
2: NBA grab bag.
0: Copes, are you familiar with the rap group Czarface?
1: Czarface?
0: Czarface.
1: No, I'm not.
0: It consists of former Wu-Tang Clan member Inspector Deck and producers 7L and Esoteric. Okay. Well, Czarface has done a collaboration albums in the past with MF Doom and Ghostface Killah.
1: Right.
0: This summer, they're releasing a new album with the rapper Frankie Pulitzer. You may know him as actor Tom Hardy. So in the past, Czarface has done collaboration albums, big-time rappers. This time, they're going with newcomer Frankie Pulitzer, who is Tom Hardy. Tom Hardy will be on a rap album, is what I'm saying.
1: So has he rapped in the past? Like, is this something that he does?
0: I saw a clip the other day of him rapping before he became an actor in, like, 1999, but he never pursued it. It's kind of like, who's our guy? Joker. Joaquin Phoenix, where he...
1: Oh, yeah, okay.
0: He did, like, a whole fake documentary, a mockumentary about his rap career. But Tom Hardy never actually pursued this, but now he is. He's doing a full album with the rap group Czarface coming out this summer.
1: Damn, dude. Who's collaborated with Tom Hardy more? Czarface, the group, or my dad in Venom, Let There Be Carnage, the 2021.
0: I thought you were going to say Christopher Nolan, but you're going with your dad.
1: Yeah, I'm going with my dad. Venom, Let There Be Carnage in 2021.
0: Your dad's in Let There Be Carnage?
1: Yeah, dude. He's in it. He plays, like, it's so funny, dude. We saw it in theaters when it came out. It's like the first movie that was in theaters after COVID. We got to get back to the theaters, by the way,
0: Derek. We do.
1: I saw that in theaters with my dad and my siblings. And my dad comes on screen. He's playing like a reporter.
0: Yeah.
1: He's like doing something. And then after the movie, he's like, what'd you think? And I was like, big stretch. Nice acting, Dad. Reporting, huh? Yeah. It's like Tommy the Machine Gun playing a boxer in Rocky V.
0: Or Greg Papa playing himself.
1: Did he play himself in something?
0: In Moneyball.
1: Well, he didn't play himself. They used his voice.
0: Yeah, he's in it, though.
1: Yeah, but he didn't, like, go to the set and, like, act out anything.
0: There's a scene with him and Glenn Kiper.
1: Like, is he in the background?
0: No, he's there.
1: He's on set? He's on camera?
0: You're missing in 2 seconds, but he's there. Seriously.
1: Don't blink. There I am.
0: Yeah, seriously.
1: I'm right behind Philip Seymour Hoffman.
0: He's Mike Wazowski in the Monsters, Inc.
1: So I didn't know he was actually... Did he get a credit?
0: Yeah, he did, yeah.
1: You got a screen credit,
0: yeah.
1: Huh?
0: Yeah.
1: He's got that voice in there.
0: He's got the AMC residuals coming in.
1: I went to the premiere. Gave me a plus two.
0: All right, last one, the NBA grab bag.
2: NBA grab bag.
0: According to Jason Segel, and this is why Danny played the song coming in, a continuation of Forgetting Sarah Marshall is in development. No, we're not talking about the spinoff movie, Get Him to the Greek, which is a pretty good movie. A sequel to...
1: I don't think you can say that anymore.
0: Well... Yeah, you had Russell Brand and Diddy in that movie.
1: Dude, how about Derek endorsing OJ and Russell Brand and Diddy's movie in the same segment? Tough deal.
0: Well,
1: Welcome back, bro.
0: It's not a bad movie, but yeah, those guys...
1: Welcome back, D.
0: Questionable characters. A sequel to the 2008 classic is currently in the works. Still no word if Russell Brand will be involved.
1: Come on.
0: Or if the plot will be centered around Peter's puppet Dracula musical, A Taste for Love.
1: So they're making they're calling it a continuation, but...
0: I think it's got to be a spinoff. Like, it can't be Forgetting Sarah Marshall, straight-up sequel. It has to be... I don't know what characters you involve besides maybe Sarah Marshall's getting her own movie.
1: Are you okay with that, where the premise of the movie is one thing, but if you make a sequel, it's okay if it's just called two and it's not necessarily tied to the original, is it? Like, I don't need Sarah Marshall in it for it to be Sarah Marshall 2.
0: Well, I think he has to move on from Sarah Marshall.
1: Well, he already did.
0: Yeah, like, this is like the Grinch sequel. I'm like, what story could there be to continue this franchise? Because honestly, like, I think it's a classic. I think it's good on its own. I don't need to know what happened to Peter after... him and Mila Kunis rekindled their love affair.
1: I'm not dying too. I think the Grinch 2 is way... I don't think this is a good comp to Grinch 2. Because Grinch 2 is like a classic story where that's just it.
0: But how do you make a sequel with that? He learns that
1: that's my point is, I think this is different. You can write whatever story you want off of that character. The same as they did This is 40, and they did... Is that where you were going, Danny? They did This is 40 and Knocked Up. It's the same characters.
0: That's not a sequel, though. Spinoff.
1: It's a continuation of the same character's story. It's Paul Rudd and it's Judd Apatow's wife. I forget her name. Yeah. Anyway, it's the same characters, I'm saying, from Knocked Up. Leslie Mann, thank you, from Knocked Up. I'm saying the Grinch 2 is a old story that has been, or the Grinch one, yeah, is an old story where there's never been a sequel, no follow-up. This is totally original content. This doesn't matter.
0: I hear you, but like the both things are like predicated on like being like a standalone thing. Forgetting Sarah Marshall, he did in the end. The Grinch stole Christmas.
1: Dude, this is not a good cop. This is a terrible cop.
0: I think that's on par.
1: No, it's not. Dude, I literally just gave you the exact other comp. And you were like, no, it's like the Grinch.
0: It's movies that can't have sequels. You can't make Space Cowboys 2. They're already too old.
1: Yeah, dude. Space Cowboys 2. The Reception.
0: There you go.
1: That's going to do it for your NBA Grab Bag. Grab Bag Tuesday, January 30th. The Juice, Brand, and Diddy, huh?
0: Yeah. Yeah.
1: It's been almost as good as my Mount Billmore.
0: Who'd you have in that one?
1: Remember, I had Lion, Bill, and Tracy.
0: Yeah. Oh, yeah, Cosby, too.
1: And then I had Bill Madlock. He won 3 batting titles. Shout him out, former Giant. Then I went O'Reilly and then Cosby.
0: Oh, Bill O'Reilly, yeah.
1: Yeah, 808-KMBR's number to call and text. I don't know why you would. We'll take a quick break. When we come on back, we got a sound soiree for you featuring, you'll hear it on the Sports Leader.
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18: We talk a lot here about ultra-processed foods and the many ways in which they can negatively impact your health.
11: They've been linked to weight gain, obesity, type 2 diabetes, cardiovascular disease, even cancer. And now a new study out of UCSF found that high ultra-processed food intake was associated with something called intramuscular fat, which is exactly what it sounds like. That's fat inside your muscles, which can cause them to become weaker. Now, in this particular study, the researchers noticed more wear and tear and pain in people's knees because of weakened thigh muscles. Cutting back on ultra-processed foods isn't easy. The CDC estimates at least half the calories in our diet come from ultra-processed foods. But if you're looking to eat cleaner, cutting out sugar-sweetened beverages, that may be the best number one thing you can do to try and get started. I'm Dr. Sanjay Gupta, helping you live a better life.
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1: Dirty work on a Tuesday evening. Adam Copeland, D Pop, Danny Dunn hanging out with you. Giants pregame coming your way at 5:40 for a 6:40 first pitch. Giants 0-7 on the season against the D-backs. Can't be 8, right? Right? By the way, Willie Adamas still not in the lineup tonight. Casey Schmidt back in there at shortstop hitting third. If it lingers me, that means I guess we're waiting for an update. And I haven't seen anything yet. Maybe there's something out there. But I guess that means Willie Adamas could be an IL candidate.
5: Yeah.
1: Something else I need to let you guys know. Tomorrow, U.S. men's national team at Levi's, 6 p.m. against Bosnia-Herzegovina for a shot at the round of 16 with a victory. We will be live at Harmonic Brewing in Thrive City tomorrow.
5: Hell yeah.
1: Because there is a watch party going on in Thrive City. Hope to see all you guys out there. Stop by for a beer. There's going to be a big crowd. That'll be a lot of fun. Good environment to watch that game in. Splash is over there. You got some great places to eat. And you've got Harmonic Brewing where we'll be doing dirty work from 2 until 5:40 when Giants pregame starts. And when we're done, I'm going to go over and hang and watch this match.
0: Same here,
1: USA
0: man.
1: USA and Bosnia.
0: It was a lot of fun yesterday, too. You know, games with extra time, PKs.
1: Incredible last night in Morocco.
0: Yeah.
1: What a win last night on penalties. Yesterday, you had Paraguay knocking off Germany. Brazil and Japan came down to it. That was a whole lot of fun. It's been a really, really cool World Cup. And it's been awesome that it's here with all the ranch dressing for the international soccer community. Something that was pointed out to me, I got a call earlier today. It's not a grab bag story. I got a call from our program director, Mike Holler.
0: Okay.
1: And he said, hey, dude, I just didn't talk to you about some stuff. Derek's going to be out of town in July, the week of the All-Star game. Who do you want to fill in with you? Who do you want me to reach out to? I started throwing some names out. And then after a couple of minutes, I went, wait a minute. What are the dates he's gone? And he gives me the dates. It's like July 13th to whatever. And I said, are you telling me that you're going to see your mom?
0: Yeah.
1: And I said, are you telling me that Derek took a full week off to go to Texas where he lived But he took 3 days off to go to Italy? You took a full week for Texas, but 3 days for Italy.
0: Yeah.
1: You totally you boned it.
0: No, I don't think so.
1: You biffed it, bro.
0: No.
1: Yeah.
0: No,
1: yeah.
0: No.
1: Yeah.
0: The way that I see it, I have...
1: Well, we'd love to hear this. Yeah.
0: I have much more time in life to go to Italy. I do.
1: Do you?
0: Yeah. Yeah.
1: To quote Kyle Shanahan, I'm sure if any of us will be alive next week.
0: Well, I don't live in that mentality.
1: Okay, all right. Derek lives in the mentality of, I got years down already.
0: Well, it was a great experience, and I wish I had more time there, and I'm not giving a lot of time off, so I, you know, it's very expensive.